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4: 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But we've been talking about the six situations where a Roth conversion could backfire. And this is where there's a lot of ebbs and flows, right? 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That might be true if you didn't know strategy. And we talked before the break, and you can go back to Taxes, T-A-X-E-S, Saved, S-A-V-E-D, on your favorite streaming app and search Taxes Saved Podcast. 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Doesn't matter where you live. You can live anywhere in the United States and you can save taxes, taxes on a federal level, taxes on a state level. And the strategies we've been talking about are simple, but they have to be done correctly. And this is what's so important about having former Big Four CPAs and top tax strategists orchestrating and coordinating that education through implementation and the filing of the return, so that you know it's you're doing what's in your best interest. You know it's the best strategy. Folks, they have 96 approved strategies that have been vetted and approved by over 1,100 CPA firms. And these CPAs use the strategies themselves. But here's the thing you want to be on the lookout for. There's a lot of people out there educating or semi-educating, these influencers. Be careful. I've been talking about how to save taxes for 30 years. Some of these people have been talking about how to save taxes for 30 minutes. And not only is it just education, which is about half-cocked, but it's no support through implementation. Let me give you a great example. And this is why if you didn't listen to my prior program, you want to go back and listen to the program on the cost of silence, especially if you're somebody sitting on large IRAs or your parents are sitting on large IRAs or you're sitting on a large 401k and you've got family, you've got parents, you've got children. This great wealth transfer, $124 trillion, is going to wipe out people's tax, wipe them out tax-wise. But they could do something about it. But you got to do it proactively. Well, let me give you an example. We had some older clients that I referred over to the great team at TaxesSaved.com. Again, that's T-A-X-E-S, Saved, S-A-V-E-D.com. They watched the educational webinar on how to convert IRA to Roth without any added taxes. Yes, that's true. Now, is there an outlay? Yes. For example, if you outlay $50,000, but it saved you $100,000 in taxes and it provided you cash flow, I can't see that as a bad thing. That's helping people actually build retirement income. It's actually helping them prevent big tax liability being passed on to themselves and their children. And it's getting them out of this craziness of trying to figure out which account, which amount, how to make sure they follow this infamous 4% rule, which is hogwash. But it's also being able to see how all that is orchestrated and coordinated in a total wealth optimization plan that's complementary. See, this couple went through the process at TaxesSaved.com, watched the educational webinar, and were so taken back about how to not add tax by getting their IRAs out of the IRS's hands and with no added taxes, but also how to save tax on their required minimum distributions and save their family from inherited required minimum distributions, that they referred their adult kids. Now, their adult kids are in their late 40s. So we're seeing a lot of this multi-generational where adult kids are saying, hey, my parents are getting just eaten alive on taxes. We don't want whatever they don't spend to eat us alive on the inherited taxes, or vice versa. Hey, we taught our kids to save, save, save in these traditional ticking tax time bombs we're learning, being these traditional 401ks, IRAs. They're doing better than we are, just as good. And they've just been plowing away. And we know future tax rates are obviously likely not going to go down. So we need you to talk to them. Well, this happened to be that case. And when the great team over at Taxes Saved met with them, this couple had saved about $580,000 in their 401ks. And they're only in their 40s. I mean, they've done great. Now, they had some company stock that really took off, et cetera. But here's the dilemma. If they didn't save one more dollar,

0: And they only, husband and wife only lived out to age 90, which the odds of one or both of them living to become centenarians is very large today. Many of you listening, if you're in your mid 60s, there's like a 97, I think it's like 94 or 97% odds that the female spouse will likely live to 96 or older. They were going to pay back without saving another dime and assuming, right, taxes weren't going to go up, over $5.4 million in taxes, of lifetime taxes between they and their two sons on a balance today of $580,000. Now imagine that, $5.4 million on 580. When would you want to know that? I think you'd want to know as soon as possible. But the other thing is you can't Roth convert an inherited IRA. You can only Roth convert your own IRA. And when we looked at what the inherited required distributions were going to be from their parents that referred them, these kids were going to give up 40 cents on every dollar between federal and state tax of what the parents left as regular IRA. Both sides taken care of. Both now will be totally tax-free because they took the time to be proactive. Folks, you work hard for your money. Make your money work hard for you. Don't let the tax tail wag the dog. So situations, six of them. I've gone through the first three. Here's situation four. You're planning to retire early. Early retirement can open what planners call a tax window, the stretch after your paycheck stops and before Social Security pensions and RMDs kick in. When someone who retires at 58 might see taxable income drop sharply for several years, that window can be the cheapest time in their life to convert. It can also help keep Social Security from becoming taxable sooner than necessary, holding down Medicare premium surcharges and filling the lower brackets efficiently. If you are converting aggressively during your final working years instead of waiting for that window, you may be giving up the best rate you will ever get. Not with the tax strategies. Now, these are general. See, if you have tax strategies like the seven times, it's almost seven times. Let's just use it this way. $50,000, which is the minimum in one of the strategies, provides a $333,500 deduction. So if you're somebody saying, so if my income is high, then I could use 50 grand, right? Maybe your income tax is going to be like $100,000. Imagine using 50 of that instead of giving it to Uncle Sam and having it cut your reported taxable income by $333,000. Or put another way, for some of you looking to use that to get your IRAs converted to Roth, I'm going to use 100,000 to keep it simple. Okay. And I'm going to use a five times deduction. The loss limitation this year, and again, not giving tax advice. That's what's great about having former big four CPAs that are still actively practicing with these top tax strategists over at the great team at taxessaved.com. That 100,000 at a five times deduction creates a $500,000 deduction. And the loss limitation this year for a couple married filing jointly is 512,000. Now that changes. So that's why you got to have people that are proactive and stay with it. That you don't have, these are folks that it's about planning, proactive planning, not preparation, but planning. Prepare, prevent, and protect is important, but you got to make sure it's planned and you got to make sure it's planned before the end of the year. Well, that $500,000 deduction means that couple can move 500,000 from IRA to Roth and not recognize additional tax. Why? Because their 100,000 outlay saved them in many cases, 200,000 of conversion tax that they were going to have to go take from somewhere and lose the lost opportunity cost on that. But that 100,000 turns into a cash flow producing business that doesn't mean you got to come out of retirement, doesn't mean you have to start a second career if you're still working, that doesn't require all this extra labor and real estate this and real estate that, right? It's very passive time commitment, but make sure you know that it meets the requirements of the deduction eligibility so that you do it right and do it where it now even creates cash flow, not just a big tax deduction. The intent is the business, but the business doesn't mean it has to be time consuming. It just means it needs to follow compliance. So for some of you that are looking at it going, gosh, there's an outlay. Gosh, there's a time commit. 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
4: A flood watch remains in effect through this afternoon. There will be showers and thunderstorms, the results of heavy downpours with a high of 76. Another round of heavy rain tonight with a low in the mid-60s. Windy and wet tomorrow with showers and storms at a high of 69. And a little bit cooler Monday with a few showers at a high of 65 degrees. From the Weather Channel, I'm Jeff Marr, WLS AM 890, with another update in 30 minutes.
5: Houthis say they stage an attack on Saudi Arabia. I'm Daria Albinger, Fox News. The Houthi rebels in Yemen say they tried attacking Riyadh, the capital of Saudi Arabia, with cruise and ballistic missiles as well as drones. Fox's Stephanie Bennett with details.
6: The Houthis did not specify what they targeted, but said they attacked sensitive sites and there were no immediate reports of casualties. Now, flames and a large plume of black smoke near King Khalid International Airport in Saudi Arabia's capital of Riyadh. Tracking website Flight Radar 24 reported major issues, including long delays. And for the first time in months, emergency air raid alerts sounded overnight across the capital as residents reported hearing loud explosions.
5: The attempted attack follows days of conflict between Saudi Arabia and the Houthis, who have been acting as proxies for Iran. There are now less than 2 months to go until the midterm elections, and Democrats are beginning to hone in on affordability as they try to retake the House and the Senate. Fox's Chad Pergrams on Capitol Hill.
7: Some Republicans are frank about the party's prospects this fall. Democrats are stumping on the cost of living. Republicans are touting last year's big, beautiful bill. But some Republicans say voters ask, what have you done for me lately? There's doubt about a cohesive message from either party. But another issue is emerging. GOP Ohio Senator John Husted tried to pass legislation controlling utility rates for those living close to data centers, redirecting the expenses to big tech.
8: But Democrats blocked that. Husted is vulnerable this fall. Republicans believe that Democrats thwarting the bill actually helps them make the case about affordability. On Capitol Hill, Chad Pergram, Fox News.
5: Gas prices have been rising and diesel prices even more so. The AAA pegging the national average for a gallon now at $6.46. 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
9: The Edens inbound is 16 minutes in from Lake Cook, outbound 15, Kennedy inbound 30 in from O'Hare, outbound side 37 out to the airport, stop and go through downtown to North Avenue, and again Lawrence to Sayre, Eisenhower inbound now 22 minutes from Wolf, outbound 24, Stevenson inbound from 294, 24 minutes, outbound 21, Dan Ryan inbound from 95th, 16, back out now 13. From the WLS AM 890 Traffic Center, I'm Tom Gaines, next update in 30 minutes.
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12: 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We post everything if you want to re-listen. Yes, we do. I know you've never listened to the show ever. Let's say hello to Lisa Katara. Have you ever re-listened to a segment? I don't do that. I got to be honest.
14: No.
12: I just don't. No.
14: Sorry.
12: Yeah. And after the show today, if you ask me what we did on the show,
14: No. People ask me all the time. They also ask, like, what was the last concert you sang? I'm like, I don't know.
12: No.
14: I know it was a couple months ago, but what was the music? I don't know.
12: If it was in the past, I mean, it's in the past, man. Let's look to the future. All right. Yeah. Didn't Bono say that? Maybe not.
14: I'm worried about today.
12: Inflation, affordability. Now, interest rates were raised this week a quarter of a percentage point. The Fed raised interest rates to try to battle back a surge of inflation because of the war in Iran.
14: Yeah. I mean, I got an email saying my interest rate on my savings account was going up.
12: Yeah, so that's a good point right
14: there.
12: That's
14: not nothing.
12: The plain fact is that inflation is too high and has been for a long time, Fed Chair Kevin Warsh said at a press conference this week. So what does this mean for the average person? Credit card rates. You're going to pay a little bit more with your credit card. If you're thinking about buying a car, financing can get more expensive. That's how it affects you.
14: Yeah.
12: First increase in 3 years.
14: I mean, I think it needed to be done. It's not fun, but yeah.
12: According to AAA, the average price for gas is $4.37 a gallon.
14: Yeah, I read something earlier this week that was like, buckle up, it's gonna get wild in terms of gas prices. Like, you ain't seen nothing yet.
12: If you're in my neighborhood, it's $4.95. It's almost $5. It's gonna go over by next week. So for perspective, today it's $4.37, the average. 1 week ago, it was $4.22. A month ago, it was $4.07. And a year ago, it was at $3.19 a gallon.
14: Yeah, well, a war in a region that can control the flow of oil will do that.
12: Also this week in Washington, members of the House packed up this week and headed home to campaign. They won't be back in Washington until after the midterms.
14: Yeah. You know, with Mitch McConnell's illness and not working for 3 months, I've been seeing a lot of memes talking about how he has repeatedly voted down like maternity leave pay and sick leave pay for Americans.
12: Are you
14: and
12: sure
14: he
12: he's
14: just
12: voting?
14: Got 90 days of sick pay and now he's going to campaign.
12: The House won't vote on Republican Representative Thomas Massie's resolution to impeach Defense Secretary Pete Hegseth until after Election Day. Washington's funny, man. All right, gang, pack it up. We're done. Go home. Take care. Mitch, I know you only worked one day this week, but you've had enough. You got to go.
14: I know. Like, it made sense in the time before phones and internet where you had to, like, travel by train or wagon to get back to your local state and constituents. But when you couldn't fly, like, stop. We don't need this. And nobody wants a 7 month campaign.
12: Two weeks.
14: Get out of my face.
12: 7 weeks before Election Day. They're not scheduled to return until November 9th. Then we've got about 6 weeks until Christmas with Thanksgiving in the middle. So how much actual legislating is going to get done between now and the end of the year?
14: 0.0.
12: Yes. And remember, the 120th Congress begins January 3rd, so new elected members start that day.
14: I can't wait to see what they come up with.
12: Nobody, I don't care if you're Republican, Democrat, Independent, whatever, no one has faith in Washington nowadays. It's crazy. Yeah. Coming up on today's show, if you watch the Emmys, you saw Charlie's Angels. They presented an award. Cheryl Ladd, Kate Jackson, Jacqueline Smith. They all still look super hot. Jacqueline Smith has a new book out. She will join us on today's show. She just made my over 80 club.
14: Oh, Lord. You know what? As a woman.
12: Yeah.
14: It's so hard to be hot. Stop. At some point,
12: Goldie Hawn,
14: I don't want to be hot anymore.
12: Goldie Hawn, hot, over 80. Jane Fonda is still hot. Jacqueline Smith, hot, all over 80.
14: Can't I just let my roots grow out and miss a manicure
12: don't
14: or two
12: give up.
14: And eat a pizza?
12: You can't do it. By the way, if you're keeping track at home, my over 70 club, Sigourney Weaver, Susan Sarandon. I love Susan Sarandon, man. Bull Durham, just beautiful. Also on today's show, crazy story. Cannot wait to hear this guy tell it. Jeff Woodkey was an American aid worker who was kidnapped by Al-Qaeda and held for nearly 7 years. He wrote a book called All the Way Home, The Incredible True Story of an American Aid Worker's Harrowing 7 Years as an Al-Qaeda Hostage. This dude was held for seven years. He's coming on the show today. I can't wait. I would think being in a dark room and not being able to communicate with people, that would drive a person insane, especially me.
14: You'd break after day one.
12: I would. Let me out of here. I can't take it anymore.
14: I would do better in a hostage scenario than you, 100%.
12: Oh, 1,000%. Shark Tank, one of my favorite shows. If you don't have a business plan, you're cooked. Daniel Lebetsky, he started Kind Bar, Kind Brands. Mm-hmm. It's a multi-billion dollar business. He's pretty calm as a shark if you watch the show. Daniel Lebetsky is going to join us on today's show. Yeah.
14: That's rad, but I don't have any business ideas, so I feel like it's a waste.
12: Maybe you should think of a few. I'd go on Shark Tank with you. I pitch people all the time. It's a great idea. Let's go on Shark Tank together. I can do TV. I can help you.
14: You just want to be on national television.
12: Correct. Yes.
14: Yeah.
12: My wife Sarah and I went and visited my son Charlie at college. We tailgated with other parents. We went to the football game. We went bar hopping after the game. You know what's great about college?
14: What?
12: Everything. Everything is great about college. I love it. It never gets old for me. I'm one beer away from college.
14: No, you're not. You're like 30 years away from college.
12: My wife went to bed at 10:30. I stayed out until 1:30 with two other dads. I love it. I love it so much, man.
14: Yeah. I mean, college was, I don't know. I feel like my friends and I were all really mentally struggling in college.
12: What? Why? I love it.
14: Because we were worried about our lives and anxiety. Geez.
12: I was worrying about picking up a girl at the Lucky Lady or Jimmy's Bar, man.
14: Yeah, we were worried about, like, what's going to become of us.
12: Who am I going to make out with tonight? That's what I was worried about. Yeah. You'll be happy to know, Lisa, that you're very hip. Grandma hobbies are replacing screen time for crafters who discovered knitting through TikTok and other social media.
14: Well, I crochet, but yes.
12: Isn't that the same thing?
14: No, it is not. Very different.
12: Grandma hobbies are huge. In 2026, knitting, crocheting, and other crafts are having a full-on cultural movement as trend-forward people are putting down the phone and picking up the yarn.
14: Yeah, man, it keeps your hands busy, and it's satisfying to make something.
12: Grandma hobbies include knitting, crocheting, embroidering. Do you do that? Embroider?
14: I do embroider.
12: Oh, my gosh. Needlepoint, do you do that?
14: I mean, it's similar to embroidery, so sure.
12: Sewing and visible mending. Well, I sew, and I mend. Does that count?
14: Yeah, but not like, you're not like doing it on a Tuesday while you're watching.
12: No, I'm just taking in my dress shirt so they don't look like a balloon when I wear it with the suit jacket.
14: Your brain, I mean.
12: What? I have a sewing machine. It's a Brother sewing machine, just for the record. Searches for hobbies like knitting, crochet, and embroidery surged 136% in the last 6 months.
14: Yeah. Well, also, like, if you look fashion-wise right now, a lot of knits and crochets are really popular. They're in a lot of stores. they're being worn a lot by people on the street.
12: How do you wear the crochet? Do you have to wear a t-shirt underneath it, right? If you wore a crochet
14: You're so out of
12: sweater?
14: It.
12: Sweater?
14: No, you can make a sweater that has no holes in it, dude.
12: Really? How do you do that?
14: Well,
12: we always had my grandma, Frieda McMurray, God bless her, would knit us or crochet us an Afghan. So, like every 6 months, she would bring it over. We'd be so happy. And of course, you know, there's eight boys. We'd rip it up and she'd give us another one. So
14: you
12: I
14: know
12: grew up,
14: how long it takes to make an Afghan. They're so big. It takes so long.
12: I had no idea. I thought she banged them out like in a week. That's why it took 6 months.
14: I mean, if I didn't have a job, I could crochet much faster, but it still takes a lot of time.
12: I mean, she cranked those puppies out, and I took it for granted. I mean, they were great. Yeah, she was retired, and that was her job, is to make Afghans for the McMurrays.
14: I see nothing wrong with this. My Nana used to crochet us Afghans, too. That's why I was like, let me try crochet. If Nana could do it, I could do it.
12: So you crochet right now. By the way, yarn sales up 40% in the last year.
14: Yeah. And let me tell you, if you go to a local yarn shop and you buy that nice wool blend, you're going to need a second mortgage.
12: The craft store Michaels has named 2026 the year of creative living.
14: Okay, sure. So when you go in there, it's like 99% tchotchkes.
12: Right, it is. All right, quick break from Charlie's Angels. We'll talk to Jacqueline Smith up next.
17: 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Good morning, Angels.
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7: 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Listen, Brickhouse Nutrition been with me for a long time. So chatting with Miles, I'm up at like 235. True story, I never minded being 235, but you know what minded? My knees that were falling apart and my back. 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I said, I got to lose some LBs, Miles. 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
12: We all had a massive crush on our next guest. She starred in the hit TV show Charlie's Angels. She is the author of a new memoir called I Once Knew a Guy Named Charlie. Let's welcome in Jacqueline Smith. I didn't realize that you were the only angel to remain for the entire series.
10: That is true. You have the information right, but I love doing it. I signed a contract, and, you know, you see it through.
12: And you look back and you think, ah, Charlie's Angels ran 10, 12 years. It only ran from 76 to 81, only 5 years.
10: 5 years, so it's like shocking we're talking about it 50 years later.
12: Isn't that crazy?
10: That's some magic.
13: But, you know, back then a season was 22 episodes. It's not like now
12: true.
13: Where you see eight. So it seems like more because there is a large amount of episodes that were filmed.
10: Absolutely. Very good point that you're making because, you know, today they do six maybe, you know, and then you wait 3 years to see another one and you sort of lose track. But we were really in people's minds and memories, and you would have a short hiatus and you were back at it again.
12: Right.
10: With 22 more. So it was a wonderful threshold for me. It opened many doors. I loved it. It was a training ground. And I had fun.
12: You, Farrah Fawcett, Kate Jackson, the three of you became famous overnight. What was that like?
10: Like rock stars, like a tidal wave. It was, our lives changed suddenly, where we knew we weren't going to walk in the grocery store and not be noticed anymore or walk down the street. It was phenomenal, the impact the show had. But at that time, there weren't so many, you know, there wasn't cable and there were three networks. And so we reached that first night when it aired half of the televisions in America. And it was multi-generational. I think mothers and daughters, fathers and sons. It had a big audience and it was a family show. Mm-hmm. I mean, they think we were Barbie dolls and exploited, but really it was pretty tame. We were in a man's world, you know. They didn't give us credit for that. We invaded the male detective genre.
12: Oh, yeah.
10: It had been run by men, and then all of a sudden these three girls walk into it with their hair flying and wedge heels and prop guns drawn. And, you know, it was really kind of shocking at first, but it left its mark. It was just popular.
13: If there's anything you could have told yourself before the show blew up, knowing what you know now, do you think you had any advice for your younger self?
10: Whoa, what would my advice be?
12: Don't do cocaine.
10: Oh, well, if you've read anything about me, you know I didn't do that. No, I'm anti-drug.
12: Good for you.
10: I don't even drink.
12: But by the way, the reason I bring up cocaine, you write in your book that there was cocaine all over the Charlie's Angels set.
10: Well, as the time went on, it was the 70s and people, you know, did partake in it. And I wasn't one of them. And believe me, you didn't get their best when they did.
12: Oh,
10: you know,
12: my gosh,
10: eventually
12: I can't imagine.
10: It would destroy. You know, hey, I could be a spokeswoman. I watched it. And I think most people realize that after a while. I don't think you survive on that for long.
12: What was your relationship like with Farrah, Kate, Cheryl Ladd? Because you said in your book you were originally paid $3,000 an episode compared with $5,000 for Farrah and $10,000 for Kate.
10: Well, they offered me three. And at some point, even with my innocence, and I was very naive at that time and not very desperate. I had great supportive parents. I said, you know, Farrah and I have on equal footing here. I was under contract to Max Factor. We were doing the same thing. And I said, unless it's Favorite Nations, I'm going to turn it down. And my agent said, that's crazy. Why would you do that? But I said, no, I'm going to stick to this. And I got the five. So we, Farrah and I, were equal.
13: You knew your worth.
10: Yeah, I think that came from my dad, who was, you know, highly ethical, have a plan B, you know, think ahead. When your gas tank's half, fill it up, don't run out. So he was just always advising me. And I think he left his mark with investments and not living beyond your means, but protecting what you have.
12: Our guest is Jacqueline Smith. Her book is called I Once Knew a Guy Named Charlie. John Forsythe was the voice of Charlie. Did you ever see him on set, or did he just record everything or do it live from another room on a microphone?
10: He did it live. We never saw him, but I was lucky enough to do the Users with him. What a gentleman. What an outstanding man.
14: God, he was a good-looking man, wasn't he?
10: Oh, so gorgeous. So gorgeous. And his nice inside is out, and he nicknamed me Snow White, you know? That's what he called me, Snow White.
12: You write in your book, Tanya Roberts once propositioned you for a threesome. So tell me how that conversation goes down. Do you take a break and film me? And she says, hey, I was wondering, how did that happen?
10: First of all, she was a free spirit. She had a great marriage. She was just very open sexually. And we were on an airplane, and she knew I was married at the time, and that marriage was struggling and not at a good place. And she said, oh, God, you know, you should be more open sexually. And I thought, wow, you know, what do you mean? I'm a girl from Houston. You're not, you know, I'm married when I had sex. So, you know, that was kind of a mistake. But anyway, a lot of people wondered why I put it in the book. But, you know, Tanya, she would have put it in her book. But I love Tanya. I thought she was just so very open and free sexually. It takes all kinds, right?
12: I love her even more now. Yeah. Jacqueline Smith, the book is called I Once Knew a Guy Named Charlie. Jacqueline, thanks so much.
10: Thank you for having me.
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16: Today, I think you saw the president issued a statement welcoming the recovery and soon return of Jeff Woodke, a U.S. citizen who had been held hostage in Africa for more than 6 years. Now, he is safe. And he is in the hands of U.S. government officials. As the president said in that statement not too long ago, we extend our deepest appreciation to the Nigerian government for their help in securing his release. For more than 6 years, there has been a multi-pronged effort dedicated to locating and recovering Jeff, which was spearheaded by our military, our law enforcement, and our intelligence community working together with French support.
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12: Imagine being kidnapped by Al-Qaeda, dragged into the desert, and wondering every single day if you're going to live or die. That was Jeff Woodke's life for nearly 7 years. He's now telling the incredible story in his new book. It's called All the Way Home, the incredible true story of an American aid worker's harrowing 7 years as an Al-Qaeda hostage. And Jeff joins us now. Jeff, God bless you, man. Take us back to that night. You're an American aid worker when armed men storm your home. What happened that night?
17: On the 14th of October in 2016, I came back from a funeral. It was in the evening. It was about 8 o'clock at night. We had no electricity. We'd had a flash flood come through that took out much of my neighborhood, all of my walls around my house, my exterior walls, you know, around the yard. One was left unbuilt. And I sat down with the armed guards that I had to have because of the terrorist threat and my civilian night guard who was unarmed to have a little bit of tea and talk to them before I went to bed. It was very hot. One of the soldiers, he had a rifle sitting next to him. He looked up, said, "There's that truck again." I looked to see where he was, you know, looking. Mm-hmm. And apparently a couple of terrorists had jumped off motorbikes and they were already in the compound in the yard. And I saw a muzzle come into the, you know, my peripheral vision on the right, just a muzzle of a rifle. And then I saw a muzzle flash and then it all erupted and people were getting shot up. I hit the dirt. I heard people basically crying and they were being killed. And I figured I was going to be shot. So I got up and ran. They chased me, obviously. They grabbed my long robe. I let it go over my head. So I was running bare chested. They were beating me with rifles on my back. Wow. Trying to knock me down. I ran into a neighbor's yard and I got hit in the right rear ankle and it severed my Achilles heel, a rifle butt, and that knocked me down. And then they just hit me in the head with the rifle butts and drug me off, beat me, threw me in their truck, stripped me naked. Everything went out the window and there we went. Was taken from Niger. That's the first 20 minutes, 30 minutes. And then we were off in Mali and I was there for 6.5 years.
12: Did they go there with the direct intention of kidnapping you?
17: They were hunting. They were definitely hunting and I was definitely a target. Yes.
12: When did you realize, oh my God, I'm being kidnapped? At that moment when they grabbed you, threw you in the van and took off your clothes?
17: Yeah, at first I didn't know if I was going to get executed or kidnapped because I didn't know if it was Al-Qaeda or ISIS. Mm-hmm. When they started hitting me with rifle butts to knock me down instead of just putting a bullet in my back, then I knew they were trying to kidnap me.
12: Just unimaginable. Where did they take you? And what were those first few days like?
17: They were pretty rough. I was beaten very bloody. It took me, I think, 2 days before I could actually wash. They gave me a shirt and eventually a pair of pants. And I couldn't walk, obviously. And I had no clue what was going on. It was terrifying, really. And obviously, I was wondering about my family.
12: Right, right.
17: How they were going to deal with this, when they would know where I was being taken. We drove a long ways over a period of 3 days. I didn't know how far west we went from Niger into Mali. And they were telling me we were as far as Mauritania, but that turned out to be just a lie to throw me off. Eventually, I figured out that we were north of a town called Gao in Mali. And also, for a long time, I was north and west of Timbuktu, out in the big dunes.
13: How do you keep your spirit going with all of this chaos? You don't know what's happening, abuse, and when you're just thinking about your family, not knowing what's happening to you. How do you keep going to get through 6.5 years?
17: The answer to that question changes with time.
13: Yeah.
17: Initially, you know, you have high hopes that you're going to be out of here and, you know, you're praying and, okay, God, I'm going to be the shortest held hostage in Al-Qaeda history. I'll be out of here in 2 months. We got this. And then slowly that hope dwindles and disappears and you need to find other things to keep you occupied. I I went a little crazy for a while there, literally. And to keep that from happening, I realized I need projects, you know, to keep my mind busy. So I'm trying to plan an escape, trying to figure out how to unlock, how to pick, you know, the handcuffs that held my chains around my ankles. Just little projects like that. It comes down to making enough space to get from 1 hour to the next, literally. And then you string those hours together and you've got a day and another day and a week and a month. You have to not let anger take hold of you.
12: Gosh, how do you do that, man?
17: Well, obviously you'll be angry, but you can't let it have you. You can't let it turn into hate. So you have to practice forgiveness, like immediately.
12: Wow.
17: And those things keep you going.
12: Jeff, what was your relationship like with your captors after a year, 2 years, 3 years? I mean, 6.5 years is a long time. Is it the same guys year after year?
17: No. I was held by an organization called JANIM. That's an acronym. And they're an umbrella organization for a lot of smaller jihadi organizations in West Africa. And JANIM is kind of like the Al-Qaeda affiliate. So within JANIM, there are a lot of what they call brigades, katibas. And I was held by three of those, all in different areas. Within each area, I was held by various guard teams. So literally hundreds of people, you know, cycled through.
12: Right,
17: as
12: right.
17: I was moved from place to place.
12: Did you ever try to escape?
17: No, I did not, because the distances were were vast.
12: Right, right.
17: And there's no water. Mm-hmm. So I would have to talk to people in order to try and get water. I had enough water to where I could make maybe 1 day, 2 days in the desert. And then after that, I'd need more water to survive. And all the people all around us were sympathetic to the Mujahideen. So they'd just catch me and bring me back.
12: Right, right. It wouldn't have worked anyway.
17: Yeah, the distances to try and get to a town were hundreds of kilometers. So
12: I remember reading years ago about the great John McCain. Senator McCain said when he was a POW that he would have a schedule every single day. Did you have a schedule? Did you keep track of the days?
17: I did have a schedule. That's super important to keeping a routine, a schedule. That's just something that we have. And at first, they wouldn't let me exercise or walk. For 2 months, I was in a box, 4x4x4.
12: Oh.
17: And I was not allowed out during the day. I couldn't stand up. But so you need to come up with some sort of a routine to keep your sanity. And once I could exercise, I would walk and I would pray. And I had a set prayer times and a walking time and other things.
12: How do you keep your spirits up when you're in a 4x4 box?
17: You don't.
12: Oh, my God.
17: I dissociated completely. What I did was it was sand. Luckily, we were out in the dunes. So I could dig, and I dug down deep enough to where I could stand in the hole. And my head could just barely fit under the mat that they had as a roof. And it was about 120 out. Okay? Oh, and we're in full sun. And I would just run in place. And I would get so sweaty that the sand, you know, there's kind of a dusty, white, chalky sand that would blow through even the grass, and it would coat me. I look like a sugar-coated donut.
12: Oh, man.
13: You survive such atrocities. How do you come back to the United States and hear people complain that their coffee had too much sugar or, you know, that my order got wrong? Just the trivialities of things in a first-world society that we let consume us. How do you not just want to shake every person on the street?
17: Yeah, no, those things, that just doesn't bother me. How do you come back? That's another question altogether.
13: The adjustment to life must have been as long as you were captive.
17: Yeah, I haven't been out. I've only been out half the time I was a captive. I was released in 23. So, yeah, it's been about halfway at this point.
12: Did you know that?
17: It took me a long time to come all the way home. That's why the book is called All the Way Home.
12: Right, right.
17: And my memoir.
12: Did you know that they were negotiating with the U.S. government, or they contacted your family? Did you have any outside information?
17: Yeah, I had some. I didn't have a radio. All the other hostages, I was held in solitary. I wasn't with any other hostages.
12: Oh, my God, my
17: but
12: worst.
17: But I knew that other hostages had radios because I asked, and they refused to give me one. But I eventually got a radio. I got information. And every so often, I would do what was called a proof of life video. And when that happened, I knew that someone was asking about me.
12: Ah, okay.
17: My wife did numerous videos, sending them to Al-Qaeda through the U.S. government to try and negotiate for me. They weren't for me. They were for my captors. But I saw two of those. But then for a long period, I saw nothing. And that was around the time I heard about COVID. One of the people that brought water told me about COVID, said everyone's dying of COVID and millions of people are dying. So I thought my family was dead. For years, I felt they were dead.
12: Oh, my God.
17: Just because that's where your mind goes as a hostage.
12: Right.
13: This book, I can't imagine. If this is what you're able to tell us on the radio, I cannot even imagine what's in this book.
17: Oh, you should read it and find out.
13: I think I'm going to have to because I am so intrigued and have about 10 million questions for you and no time.
17: Yeah, well, you have to have me back on.
12: When did you find out that you were being released and did they capture your captors?
17: Oh, no. There was no rescue. They tried. That's what took so long, actually, because my case was handled by the DOD for a long time and their solution was a rescue rather than a negotiation.
12: Oh,
17: jeez,
12: man.
17: So, and rescue was never going to work because they need way too much information to keep themselves safe. You know, the team that would come in to get me, and they could never get enough of it. I was constantly moved. So it just never worked, but they never gave up on it. And so I stayed there.
12: Jeff, we got to take a quick break. I want to hear more about your release. He was kidnapped by Al-Qaeda. More with Jeff Woodkey on the way.
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12: Jeff Woodkey is our guest. He was kidnapped by Al-Qaeda and held for nearly 7 years. His book is called All the Way Home. Jeff, we were talking about your release. You sent proof of life along the way. Is that when you knew you were going to be released?
17: Every time I would do a proof of life, they would tell me, you're going home. You're going home.
12: Oh, playing and with your mind.
17: I did my first proof of life in December of 2016. So I was told I was going home, I don't know how many times.
12: Oh, my gosh.
17: And I stopped believing it.
13: Yeah.
17: By the end, my faith was about gone. My morale was gone. I was suicidal. I was hunger striking. I almost got shot.
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5: 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Chris Brady tips it over the bar. 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
2: They had opportunities, they just couldn't convert late to try to steal the result at home. And now they have a really tough test in front of them against top of the table, Nashville SC. The Fire have never won at Nashville. It was a tough, grinded out 1-0 game when these two teams faced off earlier in the year. But it is a huge opportunity for the Chicago Fire to get a statement win before the international break. And they are taking on a Nashville team that's without a win in their last three. And I think they are vulnerable, especially when you give the way the Chicago Fire have been attacking of late alongside Robert Lewandowski, but Philip Zinkernagel, and then you have Martin Haile Selassie in the form of his life. You have a lot of great players on the field for both teams, and it should, if nothing else, be super exciting, Max.
3: You mentioned Martin Haile Selassie in the top form of his life. Goals in four of his last five total, as one of those included a brace. He seems to be the guy that has benefited the most in this Robert Lewandowski arrival over the last couple of weeks.
2: We've seen a theme of overthinking alongside a new top-level teammate, which is normal. You're trying to make sure he gets involved. You're trying to make sure that he is satisfied as he gets acclimated. But it's been Martin Haile Selassie, the ever-reliable guy, number seven, who has played at right back, left back, wing back, full back, every wing spot you could think of, even as a second striker, and he's found goals, different spots, close range, a couple from distance off both the right and left foot, ever versatile, proving that he should be in the starting lineup, and he is once again, because he has been Mr. Reliable for the Chicago Fire in 2026.
3: Speaking of guys that may contribute more, the first activation of Anzor Megvabashvili. He is on the bench. Of course, everyone listening to this broadcast, I'm sure already knew that because they followed Joe Chats on Twitter and saw his announcement earlier just a few minutes ago, but he is on the bench and available. One of the big arrivals in the summer transfer window, available off the bench. We'll see if he comes in at some point tonight.
2: Everyone has always said you're not in MLS till some local radio guy announces that you're in the starting lineup a little bit later, because it took him a second to actually get the website name right on the social media post. Big opportunity for him. He's going to go back out on international duty, but this is such a potentially crucial player for the Chicago Fire down the stretch. Rocking number 23 is Anzor Megvabashvili. He is going to be an attacking threat in the midfield, more of an eight. He's got the opportunity to get in attacking spaces, but it's also about him being that threat defensively. He's willing to lay one on you. He's willing to take a yellow if need be, and an edge in the midfield with European experience is really, really something this club needed, and I'm very excited to see him get even if it's a 5-10 minute run tonight, Max.
3: Meanwhile, the Fire mostly healthy with the exception of Anton Seletros, not available on the bench or in the starting lineup tonight. We'll get to more on that later in the pre-match show here on WLS. 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We'll take a timeout. When we come back, we'll get to Fire Sound here on the pre-match show. You'll hear from Greg Berhalter and Noah Allen during their midweek press availability on the other side of break here on WLS.
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2: 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We'll start with Greg Berhalter's thoughts on the Nashville matchup and their matchup with Nashville back in April.
4: First of all, I think that, Nashville's been, the best team in the league this year. Points indicate that, but also I think performance. It's a very resilient group. They find a way to hang in there in games. A lot of late goals. Don't give up a ton. Have very interesting movements both in build-up and finishing attacks. And BJ's done a great job. You know, we know he's a top coach, and he's proven that with what he's doing with the team so far this year. For us, it's just understanding where the spaces that we need to close are. And they have good players. We have good players. So it's how do we close the spaces, and then how do we hurt them when we have the ball? I think we were a lot different back then. We played without a striker that game. Hugo was out. I think Chris Cups had to come in the 60th minute. We had a planned sub with Jack, who was recovering from sepsis. Right now we have a deeper squad. So I think that first and foremost is important. We have more players to choose from. We have a great attacking group to choose from. It's about going into a difficult place to get a win and putting on a good performance. Really, really simple. You know, our intentions stay exactly the same as they do every game that we play. We want to go there and try to win the game. I mean, I think in Major League Soccer, the best way to approach each game is just understanding that you can win every game and you can lose every game. And you respect every opponent to the utmost, to the fullest. And we do that. You know, even no matter who we play, no matter what the table standing is, you know, we prepare in a very similar way. And this is no different. When you think about the difference between, the top team and the bottom team, and sometimes there's not a ton of difference. So it's just about, being focused, respecting what they bring. They have quality. We know that with Mukhtar and Sam Surridge and Espinoza and, Yazbek. And, so they have Saad. They have quality in their team. And for us, it's about Nahar's another one, right? But so do we, So they have to be saying the same thing with us when they say, okay, we have to face Lewandowski and Zinchenko and Selassie and Bamba and Blood. And, so it's very similar to what both teams are dealing with. And I know BJ is preparing hard and we're preparing hard.
2: BJ Callahan in his third year as the head man with Nashville. Obviously, a ton of familiarity. Used to work under Greg Berhalter with the U.S. Men's National Team. You hear the respect, certainly, that Greg Berhalter has for this Nashville side.
3: Yeah, they're a real threat at all times. Never easy to deal with. And they're in the best form in Major League Soccer, even without a win. They're always tough at home. Fire don't win there very often because they just haven't. I don't know why I said very often. But this group has a real test ahead of them. You can't let Andy Nahar beat you. This is a team that did win 7-2 against the Fire in 2025 with a very similar roster to what we're seeing today. If you give them a minute, if you give them an inch, they can take it a mile. And Nashville's home crowd is really going to want to get behind them tonight since it has been such a long layoff in Major League Soccer. And when you have Robert Lewandowski starting for the Chicago Fire, there will be some Fire leaning or even neutral fans leaning towards Chicago's way, which tends to bring out a little bit more fun in a home crowd. And I expect that tonight in Nashville, Max.
2: You mentioned Nashville getting back at home after a bit of a road trip. They'll certainly look for some home cooking tonight. Now let's get to some sound from Noah Allen, who talked a little bit about his time so far in Chicago and coming over midseason.
5: First of all, everything has been great so far, you know, like in regards to like getting accustomed and stuff, you know, because that's one of the trickier parts, you know, especially like being the first time moving. So everything has been great in that regards. And obviously we've had a good amount of games in this short period. And, you know, a lot of them are results that we may not have wanted to get. So that's kind of been, you know, a little difficult thing where it's like, you know, you want to get results and, you know, they're not coming for you, coming for the team yet. But overall, you could feel like the togetherness in the team. And, you know, coach is doing a great job, like emphasizing that and, you know, emphasizing that, you know, we can move on and, you know, start to pick up form. And no, everything has been great so far in the last like 10, 15 days, like you said. That was ultimately, you know, the biggest positive was that, you know, coming to a team that, you know, has the aspiration to win the MLS Cup and that has the quality to win on the field and off the field. The group of guys has been great. Our coach and coaching staff has been great. And, you know, the facilities and, you know, the city so far has been, you know, unbelievable. So, yeah, I mean, similarities off the top of my head, you know, it's kind of difficult to, like, to give you them. But I will say that this group is hungry and that, you know, I'm a player that's hungry to help. And I'm someone that wants to win games. I want to win championships, you know, and, you know, I've had that taste of victory last year with Inter Miami. And, you know, I want nothing less than that this year with Chicago Fire. Yeah, they're a very challenging team. You know, they're in first for a reason and deservingly so. They're very good. They got, you know, a front three or four that, you know, really, really, you know, puts pressure on the defense. And they're also very compact and they're very organized defensively. And yeah, I've played them, you know, a lot in the last 2 years, I would say. And every single game has been, you know, very difficult. I think, you know, one main focus is that, you know, for the full 90 plus minutes, you know, you have to be on your toes and you have to be aware. I think there can't be a second in the game where anyone is, you know, not focused or not, you know, ready for a run in behind or, you know, different movements because they present a lot as a team. And I think coach said it in one of our meetings best is that, you know, we can respect them and, you know, give them the praise that they ultimately deserve, but we shouldn't be scared of them at all because, you know, we can beat them at the end of the day.
2: That's newest or one of the newest arrivals for the Fire, Noah Allen, talking about his time in Chicago so far and the challenges of facing Nashville. Joe, you've talked to Noah several times since he's gotten to Chicago. You've certainly got to know him a little bit, as much as any media member probably at this point.
3: I guess so. That's one way to put it. He's a lovely guy, really strong soccer mind, understands that being thrown right into the starting lineup is a real test of his fortitude. First time at a new club after coming through Miami's academy, one of the first to do so. But he understands that he's here to raise the standard in Chicago to what it is in Miami at the moment. And tonight is a perfectly good way to test out if he can really help bring this group to another level, because you're going against a Nashville side that Chicago aspires to be like once the season winds down and we head to the postseason.
2: That was Fire Sound. We're going to take a timeout. When we come back, we will take a look at the international break to come. A bunch of Fire players are going to head on international duty. We'll break all that down on the other side of a break here on the pre-match show.
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2: 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The Fire will have six, count them, six players headed out on international duty in the next couple of weeks. Joe Chats, take us through it.
3: Well, we got a lot of first-teamers who are going to be doing a whole lot of traveling. We already talked about Anzor Mekfabishvili ideally making his club debut tonight and then heading out back to go compete with Georgia. Should be very, very fun, as we always have him on our mind when he is with Georgia. Robert Lewandowski, of course, going out with Poland. They are looking to compete in Nations League and trying to get the last out of their generational striker. Going to be a really busy window for him. Robin Lud off with Finland. Noah Allen with Greece's U21s. You're going to have Puso Dietejean in AFCON qualifiers in one of them's in Cairo for South Africa, and then Chris Brady with the USMNT once again. Four games for them, four goalkeepers. You got to think all four of them are going to get an opportunity, and he's going against one of them tonight. But it is a big opportunity for these guys in the window. You can understand the frustration every team's going to feel when they lose some really key players, but that's the reality of this window. When MLS is wrapping up their regular season, this specific international window always has some caveats that teams have to deal with. Next weekend, Charlotte is going to be without a lot of really serious players as well, but it's gone through the entire Chicago Fire organization. Robert Tredin, Jason Nemo Jr., Christopher Morales, a lot of youth players as well heading out. Vitaly Hloyt from Chicago Fire 2 heading out with Ukraine's U19s. There's a lot of talent that is heading out to play some really high-level soccer over these next few weeks. It will be a bit of a bummer to see from a Chicago Fire perspective, because you're going against a tough Charlotte and Vancouver side during that time. There's a chance, can't really rely on this, but you never know, maybe one of the national teams lets someone come back before that October 6th game, the rescheduled game against Vancouver. But if that doesn't happen, Chicago's going to have to rely on the depth that they've built out over the last 2 years under Greg Berhalter and hope that they can get some results against really good opponents, even if guys are going to be out and about playing some really high-level soccer around the world.
2: You mentioned Chris Brady getting the call up, his counterpart in net on the opposite side tonight in Nashville. Brian Chwaki also getting a call up as well for his national team debut. So a lot of implications for both these sides on that front. For the six guys, Joe, you mentioned, obviously, there's some speculation maybe Chris Brady might come back. There's been a lot floating around
3: on that, and it doesn't help anybody if you do.
2: No question. What are some guys that you think of with those guys exiting that are going to get some opportunities over the next couple of weeks that maybe otherwise wouldn't, or maybe might see opportunities dwindle, but we'll see an opportunity here?
3: Marin Haile Selassie, first and foremost. I mean, no Robin Lud and Robert Lewandowski, your two starting forwards, right? Lead forward strikers. Marin Haile Selassie is likely going to have to operate in that role. You're going to see Sergio Orihel Jr., if Anton Salatris continues to be out, get an elevated role. And then it's going to be about some of the younger players. Johan Gomez, who you just brought in. David Pereba, who has been available off the bench a lot recently. Jonathan Bamba as well. You're really going to need those types of players to step up over these next few weeks, because your depth is going to be tested against really good teams. Sam Rogers as well. And then it's looking like probably Josh Cohen in goal. He has not played a lot of first team soccer over the last few years, but he does have Champions League experience, which is nothing to shake your head at. So The Fire are going to be tested. It's not going to be easy. They're going to have something to prove, but that is not unique for the Chicago Fire in the next few games. But there's a lot of guys who are going to need to step up. Jonathan Dean's one of them. Jack Elliott, you know, ever healthy for this team, ever an option. He's going to need to play some of his best soccer as he has a revolving crew around him.
2: And then Leo Barroso as well. Yep. Probably going to be called upon. Dean maybe going back to some of his roots on the left side with Barroso on the right. I know it wasn't our favorite view, and he's played so well on the right. But again, with some of these changes, there may be some times where the lineups can be a little bit different.
3: It's all about seeing what kind of team you really are. And throughout the course of a season, depth gets tested, and this is going to be an opportunity for guys to take advantage of. And you really hope that they do, because the Chicago Fire can't waste any more games as the season winds down.
2: Just about 15 minutes from getting started here in Nashville. It is a hot, steamy, humid night, and it's going to certainly test the fitness for both sides. Take a time out. When we come back, we'll give you those full starting 11s here on the pre-match show on WLS.
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2: 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Time to get to the starting 11s for both sides. We'll start with the Chicago Fire. Starting in net, as he has every game so far this season, is Chris Brady, Andrew Gutman, Noah Allen, Jack Elliott, and Jonathan Dean make up the back line for the 4-3-3 of Greg Berhalter. Robin Lud, Jay Davila, and Sergio Orjel Jr. across the midfield. Aaron Haile Selassie, Robert Lewandowski, and Philip Zinkernagel at the top of that 4-3-3. Joe Chats, your thoughts?
3: A lot to prove in the midfield. Anton Selatros has been the glue guy for that group throughout the 2026 season. We saw what happened over the weekend against New England when he wasn't there. It just wasn't as crisp. It wasn't as easy to get out in transition, and he is always a threat from set pieces. So what can Sergio Orjel Jr. and Jay Davila in particular do to help calm this game down in front of that back line that's going to be tested against a really tough Nashville side? But the Fire have goal scorers on the field. They've got good defenders. They've got multiple profiles of defenders, so they can get out on the counterattack through Andrew Gutman or Jonathan Dean. But it's about that front four of throw Robin Lud in there, if you will. Maren Haile Selassie, Philip Zinkernagel, and Robert Lewandowski at least testing Brian Schwaki early and trying to make him uncomfortable in front of the home crowd.
2: That Jack Elliott, Noah Allen pairing in the back, we're starting to see that develop as a little bit of a starter, if you will. Of course, we'll see what that looks like when Andreas Hanche Olsen comes over and Sam Rogers still gets mixed in. But it seems like that pair is starting to find a little bit of a rhythm. Noah Allen with the left. Jack Elliott's better on his right. We'll see how that comes together in this match as well.
3: They really are developing well. And don't forget, happy 21st birthday, Bekezele Bokazi. He's someone to look out for as he's been doing individual work out on the field at training, which means probably month and a half that he might be available, which would be huge for the MLS Cup playoffs. But Noah Allen loves the challenge of lining up next to two very dynamic defenders and Jack Elliott and Andrew Gutman, and he knows it won't be easy when he has to defend the likes of Hani Mukhtar and Sam Surge tonight, Max.
2: Speaking of those names, we'll flip over to the Nashville side, the top of the table, 54 points for Nashville SC. Brian Schwaki and net, Reed Baker Whiting, Jason Palacios, Maxwell Waledzi, and Andy Nahar across the back line. Elias Saad, Matthew Corcoran, and Patrick Yazbek across the midfield. Hani Mukhtar, Sam Surge, and Christian Espinoza across the top of that dynamic 4-3-3.
3: It's such a good front three. Hani Mukhtar, Sam Surge, and Christian Espinoza. Espinoza, a free agent addition in the offseason. Such a dynamic group that is so good at holding up play, but also taking advantage of those transition opportunities. None of them are necessarily the most swift at foot, but they're all really dynamic when they get out in space. Can't let those three beat you easily, but Brian Schwaki, we have conflicting information on where he was born. Some places say Mount Prospect, Illinois, but I do know he played at DePaul University. So that is always an interesting to look at thing to look out for, knowing that he played alongside the red line at Fullerton. So it's a really, really tough Nashville squad. And if they get out in transition with Andy Nahar, you have to be careful because they can pile on goals easily, especially at home.
2: A hot one expected here in Nashville. It was in the upper 90s. Most of the game starting to cool off just a little bit, but still in the high 80s and maybe even 90 degrees at starting here in Nashville. We'll take a timeout. When we come back, everyone's favorite segment of the pre-match show, Joe chats his keys to the match on the other side of a break.
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3: Hey, Max, you know
2: hey,
3: when
2: Joe.
3: The Chicago... It's great to see you. When the Chicago Fire take on Nashville SC, it always seems to be one of those games where Nashville finds ways to score goals that when you look back upon them, you say, man, that really talented team scored some easy goals. That's not what happened in the reverse fixture earlier this year. And that's why the Chicago Fire were able to get a 1-0 win at Soldier Field. Key number one, keep it simple. No PKs, no simple tap-in goals for Sam Surridge. We've seen him and Hany Mukhtar be given those PK opportunities, those headers one-on-one in transition against the Chicago Fire in recent years. The one time they don't do it, that was the game at Soldier Field earlier this year, and the Chicago Fire were victorious. So if they can maintain those guys to limited opportunities, especially outside of that 6-yard box, that would be huge for a team at Geodis Park. Then it's about the midfield, as we talked about in the last segment. Sergio Orjel Jr., Jay Davila, occasionally Robin Lud. They're really going to be tested. No Anton Salatris. We don't know how much we're going to get for Anzor Mekhvibishvili in his MLS debut potentially tonight. So it's on these two young players to really take advantage of the opportunity they're going to be given. But also, one looking at Sergio Orjel Jr. in particular, get those confident touches early and then work on those crossfield balls. He is so dynamic when he's confident on the ball and making those transition passes. He can really create opportunities for Marin Haile Selassie and Filip Zinkernagel and Robert Lewandowski to get out on the run. And if those two are confident, Davila and Orjel Jr., watch out. This team is a whole different level of talented. And then you got to maintain your shape against Nashville. They're so talented in this front three that you can't lose your shape. You can't allow them to get out in transition. If they break you down, they're going to fill in the holes very well. They're going to fill in the spaces. They are going to take advantage of the opportunities that you give them. That's how a 7-2 game happens a year and a half ago, and you can't give them those chances in transition. If you do, if you panic, they will take advantage of it. They are going to be pressing early. They're frustrated that they haven't had a win in September. 3 straight road games heading into this one. Who knows? Always a little bit tougher at home. We all know. Sometimes you got to bring family to the games. There's always something else going on when you have to drive yourself to the stadium. So maybe there is a little bit of fatigue on Nashville's side. So it's all about the Chicago Fire maintaining that shape and actually taking advantage of what Nashville gives them early on.
2: I'll add a fourth, Joe. Usually I comment on your three, but I'm going to add a fourth. Confidence in the attacking third. You mentioned confidence in the midfield, but I think across the board, whether it's the wingbacks, the midfielders, or the front three, I feel like over the last couple of games, we've seen some unconfident touches in that final third that has really limited their ability to find goals. Confidence in and around the box for me is a fourth I want to add.
3: That's what happens when you have that new striker, that new talent, though. You're still watching this group integrate Robert Lewandowski, and you're looking to get him involved in ways that are very much looking for that perfect touch instead of just playing within the system. You're not pressing maybe as much as you were a couple months ago just because it's a different work rate in your striker. He's 38, but this team just needs to trust themselves. We've seen it with Puso Dietejean. If he takes one touch too many, if he puts his head down too much and takes an extra touch where he's thinking, he's not successful. When he doesn't think and just plays, he's been successful. And that's really something we've seen with the rest of the group over this last month. If they just play, they should be okay.
2: We are getting closer and closer to first kick here in Nashville. The Fire looking for 3 critical points on the road against top of the table Nashville. Just about 5 minutes away from getting started. We'll take a timeout here on the pre-match show on WLS.
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2: 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The Fire head back out on the road and into enemy territory in Nashville, where they have never won before. Looking to change the tide here against top-of-the-table Nashville. 9 points clear of second-place Inter-Miami is first-place Nashville SC. Meanwhile, the Fire coming to this one in fifth place, trying to catch up to Charlotte, who's in play here tonight. And, in fact, has already actually won their match 2-1. So the Fire trying to keep pace ahead of them in the table. We'll find out if they're able to get that elusive road win here in Nashville on the other side of a break. We'll have live soccer on WLS AM 890.
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2: A different football indeed. Max
3: different kind
2: Anderson
3: of football, Max.
2: Exactly. Max Anderson, Joe chats with you on a hot, steamy night in Nashville. It is absolutely pouring rain back in Chicago, but none of the like here in Nashville as the Fire look to get back to their winning ways. It's been some time. It was several draws and then a loss last Sunday against New England. Fire looking to get back on the winning side, and already mentioned that Charlotte has won their games. The Fire trying to keep pace with that fourth place spot in the table.
3: It's going to be a tough game, and never as easy against Nashville SC, one of the best teams in the region, frankly, at this point in time. And they've got talents at all three levels, and their goalkeeper is in the best form of his life, earning himself a U.S. men's national team call-up, and likely he's going to play in the next couple weeks for the senior national team alongside Chris Brady. So this is not going to be an easy contest at all, Max. We've seen the Chicago Fire play really well against top teams in the league. We've seen them have some lulls against top teams in the league recently. If they come out like they did against New England, I will be a little bit worried, especially if it was like that second half where you give up a silly soft goal in transition less than 2 minutes after halftime. But if you come out firing like you did against Nashville in the reverse fixture where you score 17 seconds after kickoff, well, that would be a great place to start. For Nashville, you have to imagine that's the simple victory they're looking for within the first minute of the game. Simply don't concede within 17 seconds and they'll take that. But this is a Nashville side that really is going to get tense if they don't find the goal early. So if you're the Fire, you can afford to give up possession, drop back, find your shape, and play on the counterattack early, because Nashville is really going to be pressing early on. If you get out in the counterattack, you might be able to steal an early yellow card and make things difficult on a solid, solid back four.
2: And it's the number 9 and the number 10 for Nashville that have given this fireside absolute fits over the years. Sam Surge, Hani Mukhtar, doesn't seem to matter where or when. They have haunted this fireside, especially in Nashville over the years.
3: And the only reason Christian Espinoza doesn't have more goals and assists against the Chicago Fire is he was playing in the Western Conference. So it really comes down to you're playing a really good team. Don't make it easy for them. They're going to have opportunities. But that's why you have players like Noah Allen and Chris Brady and Jack Elliott in the back line. You trust yourself to prevent those tough opportunities because you know Nashville is always going to get chances goal-line goal. It's just about making life hard for them when you can.
2: Nashville in their highlighter yellow home jerseys here tonight. The men in red in their red home kits, typically for home games, but on the road here tonight, have those bright red jerseys with the white stripe across the chest, white stripes going down the sides here in Nashville.
3: Someone should name a band White Stripes.
2: I think they would have a successful career in stadium music. We are underway as Sergio Orihuel Jr. sends it back to Jack Elliott, who bombs it up the left side, looking for a first touch from Robert Lewandowski. Eventually controlled by Andy Nahar, who sends it for Jack Elliott. Similarly steps up, able to win possession of Sergio Orihuel Jr. Now Zinkernagel coming forward. Step for step with him is Reed Baker-Whiting. Overlapping run coming from Dean. The cross coming in from Zinkernagel, looking for the back post, but Schwaki read it the whole way.
3: You talked about surefire opportunities, trusting yourself. That was a good, strong cross in from Filip Zinkernagel. Didn't think too much. Saw Robert Lewandowski making a run to the far post. Brian Schwaki read it well, but confident, good look from the Chicago Fire.
2: First chance for Nashville to establish some possession with Maxwell Waledzi. Now coming up is Palacios, making his way into the Fire half. Quick touch on it from Yazbek, working up the right side as Nashville here to start. Corcoran sends a cross into the box, a header, but well defended by Jonathan Dean. He had Sam Surridge right on his back.
3: It's a major size battle, or a size differential between Sam Surridge, who is 6'3", and Jonathan Dean, who's a little bit taller than yours. Truly, really nice ball in from the right side. Great defending from Jonathan Dean to make sure Sam Surridge didn't get another goal this year.
2: Now Nashville able to get possession right back after Chris Brady tried to play it out of the back. It's cleared out by Gutman. It'll be a throw-in for Nashville in the attacking third.
3: One thing you don't need to do if you're the Chicago Fire, turn it over in transition early. Absolutely no need to be sloppy on the ball like they were. Fortunate that Nashville couldn't take advantage.
2: Second minute, Nashville on the attacking foot to start. Baker Whiting on the throw, thought about pumping it into the box. Not trying to figure out where he's going to go. He'll throw it just at the edge of the box. Jade Avila coming over quickly to take it away. Tries to clear it. It's blocked by Baker Whiting. It ends up being a goal kick for the Fire.
3: That's what you need from Jade Avila early. Solid defending. Trusts himself. Stayed calm. No foul given. Really, really well done from the central midfielder. And exactly what we talked about in the pregame. If he's confident, it really helps. And looks like there's either an offside or a foul. Who cares? Free kick in the defensive half. Won by Jade Avila, according to our lovely statisticians.
2: Chris Brady delivers this long goal kick forward into the attacking half. First head made by Palacios. Bill Zinkernagel able to control. Here's Jonathan Dean. Able to quickly make for Jay Davila. Sergio Orihuel Jr. stomped on and draws a foul 40 yards from goal.
3: Philip Zinkernagel comes up a really, really slowly, as is Sergio Orihuel Jr. I think they both got clipped on the right ankle in separate collisions, but opportunity for a set piece from the Chicago Fire early, but you hope both Orihuel Jr. and Filip Zinkernagel are okay. Orihuel Jr. back up on his feet.
2: So in the fourth minute, the Fire with an attacking half free kick here. Still about probably 40 yards from goal, just off the touchline.
3: Yeah, big bodies are up though. You've got Filip Zinkernagel back on the field ready to swing in a right-footed cross.
2: Here's Zinkernagel, edge of the box, looking at initial header from Elliott, but goes well wide. It'll be a goal kick for Nashville.
3: Elliott gets it completely wrong, but a good ball in, a good chance for Jack Elliott, but the Chicago Fire captain, unfortunately, just heads it to the wrong side of the net, but you can see the intent from the Fire. Very content slowing the game down if they're going to get free kicks. They trust that they can win some size battles in the 18, and Jack Elliott showing once again why it's so valuable to have a 6'5 center back.
2: Nashville playing out of the back. Robert Lewandowski giving a little bit of pressure to Matthew Corcoran. Now played back to Schwaki. Lewandowski again trying to force a quick decision. Well controlled by Waledzi. Baker Whiting now trying to make his way up the left side. Zinkernagel making it difficult. Nashville does well to break the press. Put the ball across to the right. Palacios bringing it forward.
3: Fire defending with two midfielders back, Robin Lund operating alongside Robert Lewandowski in the middle. It's kind of a 4-4-2 with Philip Zinckernagel and Martin Haile Selassie operating out wide, and Lewandowski and Robin Lund dropping into central midfield roles at certain points if they need to defend.
2: Now up the right is Yazbek. Hani Mukhtar pressing the box, trying to find Hani into the box, but too far, and Chris Brady able to scoop it up.
3: Always helpful when Brady's first touch of the game can be an easy corral, which that it was right there. You can see Nashville trying to get in behind the Fire's defense. Can't do it so far, but the intent is there to try to get that perfect pass through a through ball, one of those line-breaking passes.
2: Now Nashville able to take the ball right back off of the goal kick near midfield. Nahar up the right side, but the Fire do well to get behind the ball and slow things down. Here's Corcoran. Push back into his own half for Waledzi. Now Waledzi, a pocket of space to the left side. Orhel Jr. stepping up, played out wide for Baker Whiting. He's quick touch up the left side, finds Saad. Zinckernagel there to defend. Saad looking for a cross, instead plays short for Corcoran. Corcoran, cross looking for the back post. Gets an initial deflection, still bouncing around the box. Loose, but Jay Davila able to take it away and get it out of the box.
3: Chris Brady does it all with his positioning, cuts off the far post, blocks the swung in cross shot, if you will. But it's Jay Davila who then corrals everything, stays calm, gets the ball out of the 18, and makes sure Nashville can't get that second and third opportunity in front of the Chicago Fire's net.
2: Noah Allen on the diagonal ball across, and it goes off ahead of a Nashville player. It'll be a throw for the Fire in their own half.
3: Great chance for Andy Nahar. Just didn't get enough mustard on the shot at the far post.
2: Chris Brady was able to turn aside as well. Now Lewandowski deep in his own half. A foul committed on Sergio Orhel Jr., or by Sergio Orhel Jr., I should say. He's going to give Nashville a free kick about 25 yards from goal near the touchline.
3: Love the physicality from Sergio Orhel Jr., but you just can't give up free kicks 24 yards from goal. This is a very, very dangerous opportunity where Hani Mukhtar is going to have a great chance to swing in a cross or a shot, or even Christian Espinoza, who already has 11 assists on the year, to swing in a ball for Sam Surridge and the likes of Jason Palacios and Maxwell Waledzi in the 18.
2: Mentioned Hani Mukhtar, 10 goals for this Nashville team. Sam Surridge up to 15 after a 25-goal campaign in 2025.
3: They have so many options in the attacking area, and then you throw in their defenders who are equally competent on set pieces. It's really, really tough to defend this Nashville group for 90 minutes.
2: Christian Espinoza, 25 yards from goal, just wide of the box. Here's the delivery from Espinoza into the middle, punched away by Chris Brady. Now at the edge of the box, Nashville trying to control. Bounces around on a couple of heads. Finally, Johnny Dean bombs it 50 yards forward and clears the box.
3: Really well done. Chris Brady gets it out to the edge of the 18. The Fire get that secondary clearance from Jonathan Dean. Nashville can't get a secondary chance. Really, really well defended there.
2: Nashville able to get possession back in their own half. Here's Corcoran.
3: Seeing the Fire comfortable dropping back now. They've seen Nashville very content going out wide, trying to break down through the fullbacks. Haven't found much success, but the Fire are going to be patient and wait to get out on the counterattack through likely Marin Haile Selassie and Andrew Gutman on the left wing.
2: Baker Whiting and Andy Nahar playing very aggressively up their wing back so far.
3: That's what we saw in this game that was 7-2 last year in Nashville. That was the key for Nashville, is Andy Nahar making those runs so far up the field on the right side.
2: Several quick touches in the attacking third up the right side. Cross comes in, and a deflection goes wide off of the Fire. It'll be a throw for Nashville just ahead of the flag.
3: No panic there from the Chicago Fire. Great defending in the end from, it looked like, Philip Zinckernagel of all people in the 18, or maybe it was Jonathan Dean, excuse me, but it was Dino. But really, really good stuff. Nobody got in front of the center backs. Nobody got in front of the defenders, and that secondary chance never happened. Really solid work through 9 minutes.
2: All ends up back with Brian Schwacki. Nashville again builds out of the back. Zinckernagel putting a little bit of pressure on Waledzi. Comes to Baker Whiting on the near side. Whiting a touch up to Saad. Saad cutting for the middle. Dean in his hip pocket. Now a touch forward. Surge gets pulled down in the box, but no call, says our referee, but he had Noah Allen beat.
3: Great job by Noah Allen. You guys know how I feel. If you go down in the 18 looking for a penalty and it's not called, it should be simulation. Having said that, really well done from Noah Allen. Slight grab on the hip of Sam Surge, but when you're the smaller defender, you are allowed to do that. Really heads-up play from number 32 for the men in red.
2: 10th minute, 0-0 in Nashville. Nashville's had the better of play here over the last several minutes. The Fire, after an initial salvo, have been back on their heels. Espinoza threading forward, but too far, and Chris Brady's able to come up and grab it with both hands. Now the Fire coming forward. Zinkernagel near the edge of the box. Schwaki can't control it. Well out of his goal. Lud gets it now. Here's Zinkernagel in the box. Beats Schwaki. Zinkernagel trying to find a lane, but a huge block shot in the box by Yazbek allows Nashville to clear.
3: Big chance for the Fire. You gotta get something on goal. They didn't, and you hope this doesn't come back to bite them, because that was a huge chance wasted.
2: Jay Davila able to win the ball in the attacking third. Here's Lud. Right along the touchline, cuts it in. Zinkernagel, edge of the box. Zinkernagel, forward for Lud. Now Marin Haile Selassie, back for Lewandowski. The ball forward looked like it would have been offside. Marin Haile Selassie on the doorstep. Going to get a shot off, and there comes the offside flag again. One too many passes in the 18 for the Fire.
3: Marin Haile Selassie either needed to take that shot on first time or let it go through his legs for Robert Lewandowski behind him. He does neither, holds on for an extra touch, then tries to go back to Lewandowski, allowing Nashville to track back and defend. Two great chances for the Fire, and they do not test Brian Schwaki on either of them. Can't waste chances like that on the road against a Nashville side that's top of the league, or just a Nashville side that the Fire are never successful against on the road. Just a really disappointing couple sequences there.
2: Schwaki delivers it in the attacking half, goes off of Jack Elliott in a throw just in front of Greg Berhalter for Nashville.
3: Now you see the Fire dropping back with even more in the midfield. Robin Lud dropping further. Lewandowski operating as that lone striker when they're defending. They just have to commit so many bodies back that when you get on out in transition, it's going to be the theme of the night. Don't think. Just make the decision and go with it. And so far, we're already seeing this team overthink after an initial perfect setup in the opening minutes from Philip Zinkernagel on a right-wing cross.
2: Here's Palacios delivering a long diagonal ball up the left side to Baker Whiting. Jonathan Dean right with him, and Dean's able to dispossess, sends it out for a throw for Nashville. Comes the Yazbek. Yazbek going to switch fields. Now he's going to work the right side in Palacios. Palacios through the middle. Quick touch away from Noah Allen. Surge in the box. Looked like might have been offside. Didn't matter. Save from Chris Brady. We'll wait to see if there's a flag up. There is.
3: You can see what Nashville wants to do. They want to set up with either Mukhtar or Surge lined up at the edge of the Chicago Fire's defensive line. Whoever doesn't get that first pass in of Mukhtar and Surge makes the run into the 18, tries to get a step on Jack Elliott. Just a little too much of a lean there from Sam Surge, but you can see the intent, and it didn't count, but a great save from Chris Brady there as well. Just got to be careful if you're the Fire, though. Mukhtar is going to, and Surge as well, they're going to be focused on that first touch and how the Fire react. Mukhtar immediately played it back on that last sequence, which then led to Surge making the run. Will he play it back the next time, or will he try to break through that line? It's all a bait and switch type of game, and when you have two forwards who are so powerful in the 18 and so skilled in the 18, you have to be wary of if you're the Fire, and you just got to keep these guys in front of you.
2: Noah Allen plays back for Chris Brady up the right side for Jonathan Dean, but he can't advance it. Sam Surge takes the ball back for Nashville. Here's Baker Whiting. Fire behind the ball. Baker Whiting trying to create space. Jack Elliott over to cut off Sam Surge. Now out wide for Saad. Here's Corcoran. Corcoran making for the middle. Sends it back out for Saad. Saad at the corner of the box cuts in. Saad takes a shot. Jack Elliott stands in the way. Pops it up just outside the box. Now Corcoran again, chased by Orhel Jr. and forced to retreat.
3: Good work by Sergio Orhel Jr. to just pressure Corcoran enough that the Fire could push their back line further up and get a little bit of a refuge after a really tough sequence for 30 seconds.
2: Now Espinoza, Jay Davila stalks him on the right side. Palacios runs out of real estate, has to turn about, and comes back to Valedzi in his own center circle. Again, Palacios up the right touchline, has a pocket of space, sends a long diagonal ball to the other side of the box. Settled by Saad. Saad and Dean one-on-one. Saad cutting into the middle in the box, but Jonathan Dean stays in front of him, takes the ball back. Tries to get it up to Robert Lewandowski. Eventually, a nice touch from Sergio Orhel Jr. to break a little bit of the press. Zinkernagel getting harassed his way up the right side. Finally, a whistle comes just shy of half field. The Fire get a free kick.
3: Huge, huge run from Philip Zinkernagel. Such strong work down the right side. Just when his team does so much defending, he gets them a little bit of a break, wins them a free kick near midfield, and forces Nashville to drop. You love that from your all-star if you're the Chicago Fire.
2: Fire for the first time. Going to try to build out of the back, but Orhel Jr. sends it to the corner. Jack Elliott able to catch up to it and then nearly giving it away right to Hani Mukhtar was Chris Brady. Instead, it's Saad. Now the Nashville coming forward. The cross, nobody home. The back door, the shot off the side of the netting. But a huge mistake from the Fire nearly cost them.
3: They are so lucky not to be down 1-0. A huge break. Andy Nahar there at the far post to clear up the cross. Fortunate for the Chicago Fire that his shot goes into the side netting. A really good ball across the face of the 18 from Elias Saad. Max, if that happens again, the Fire will not be successful tonight because that was far too easy for the hosts.
2: Jack Elliott with the ball in his own box. Nashville's presses on, and Orhel Jr., not a good pass up the right side, is not able to get it to Jonathan Dean. It'll be a throw for Nashville in the attacking third. Quick throw in for Baker Whiting, who gives it up to Cochran. Ends up coming back to Walezzi in his own half. Now Palacios on the right side. On comes Yazbek. Now Mukhtar with a quick touch. Cross coming in. Goes off of Andrew Gutman. He thought it should have been offside. Instead, it's going to be a corner kick for Nashville.
3: But that's all right if you're the Fire. They defended well there. They maintained shape. Andrew Gutman, maybe it should have been offside. But either way, blocked the cross from getting to a dangerous spot. It's what you need to do if you're the Chicago Fire. But now it's going to be a really tough opportunity to have to defend.
2: Nashville opts to play quick, not a direct ball. Getting it back for a cross in the box and eventually cleared out by Lewandowski. And Nashville's not finished. Here's Andy Nahar. Now he's going to work the left side. Finds Walezzi. Now at the shoulder of the box is Hani Mukhtar. Mukhtar tries a cross in, gets deflected, and Jack Elliott's able to head it out of the box. Fire scrambling to try to win possession, but Nashville able to win it back. Baker Whiting in along the near touchline. Sergio Orhel Jr., good physical play, but Jonathan Dean not able to complete the possession. Noah Allen aggressively steps forward on Sam Surridge and forces Nashville back.
3: Yeah, finally Nashville forced back. Walezzi has to track back to his natural center back spot. Good work if you're the Fire. You're on the road. You can't be on the front foot at all times against Nashville. You have to trust your defensive shape and your defensive fortitude to handle these moments, these panic moments, and then get out on the counter.
2: No sooner than I said it, Marin Haile Selassie able to win the ball but can't keep possession. Nashville gets it right back. Yazbek plays centrally for Corcoran. Lud gives him a shove.
3: Love
2: as
3: tap.
2: As he gets rid of the ball. A love tap, as Joe Chatz called it. Now Zinkernagel reads a pass well up the left side, takes it forward for the Fire. Lewandowski in the middle of the pitch. Lewandowski fighting his way forward, has a man draped all over him, and then draws a foul. 35 yards from goal, right in the middle of the pitch.
3: Dancing through multiple defenders, holding up play, Robert Lewandowski. That's why you bring in an all-world number nine. Sensational play. Just to hold up possession through multiple challenges from Nashville. Really strong work from the number nine, who gives his team a great opportunity on the free kick.
2: He went through Yazbek. He went through Corcoran. He almost went through a third before getting pulled down.
3: It's really, really great work that you can't necessarily quantify until you have someone like this in your lineup. Great opportunity now for Philip Zinkernagel to swing in a cross, or, hey, take the shot on.
2: Zinkernagel opting to play it short left, looking for a header, doesn't get it.
3: Was not on the same page as the attacking bodies in the 18. The timing was wrong on the delivery, and nobody was actually making their run in the 18. That's a very, very disappointing output.
2: Comes all the way back to Chris Brady. Fire in control. Saad putting a little bit of pressure. Now Dean sending a high arcing ball forward. Would have been offside if Lewandowski played it, so he let it go through.
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0: En garde!
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2: Come on, man.
3: It was acrobatic, no doubt about it, as Orhel Jr. has the ball in his own half. And Orhel Jr. stepped on again.
2: All right, that's three fouls on him. When does the accumulation occur?
3: You're not going to let that one go, are you, Joe?
2: I told myself I wasn't going to say anything. And here we are, 22 minutes in.
3: What was the new interpretation? I heard team accumulation, or what was that explanation, I believe, after last match?
2: I think you nailed it. Team accumulation, which I'd love to see here.
3: The sins of your partners?
2: You're the one who's married, man.
3: Here's Orhel Jr. trying to make his way through the midfield. Dispossessing his Marin Haile Selassie. Here's Sam Surridge. Surridge, through ball comes through. Edge of the box, and just wide is Espinoza.
2: Woo-wee! What a break for the Chicago Fire. Nashville SC out on the counterattack. One of the best in Major League Soccer, but it's Christian Espinoza, who's normally the guy dishing out assists, who gets out and takes the shot, drags it just wide of the far post. Really well done by Sam Surridge to find him in the first place with a really good through ball, but a huge break for the Chicago Fire. That was a great chance for Nashville.
3: Noah Allen tried to catch up at the end. Espinoza finishes that more often than not. The Fire lucky to be level at 0-0 in the 23rd minute.
2: Credit Chris Brady from coming out from his net. If he doesn't do that, that's the extra second likely that Espinoza would need to have slotted that shot into the corner of Chicago Fire's goal. But just too easy from Nashville, and it really is a fortunate break that they're not up 1-0 at home.
3: Now Nashville with the ball in their own half. Marin Haile Selassie bluffs a little bit of pressure to try to get movement going for Nashville. Here's Palacios. Walking the ball up the field in his own half. The Fire seem content at the moment.
2: But then they have four attackers in the attacking half while Nashville's just waiting to see as they allow Reed Baker Whiting to take that run before turning back. Just they're trying to bait the Fire and get them out of position, and it just hasn't worked that well out of regular play. Transition, sure, but regular play, they just haven't been successful. Oh, come on.
3: Andrew Gutman getting tangled up with Christian Espinoza. Not sure if that was a indication of a play on or a just get up and let's keep playing, but
2: Espinoza was trying to establish positioning, as he's totally allowed to, and Gutman was just being physical right back to him. There's nothing there. That was just soccer.
3: Continuing on, Waledzi in the center circle, now making his way forward into a pocket of space right up the middle of the pitch. Finally slowed down by Jay Davila. Noah Allen stepping up, and he trips up Hani Mukhtar. That's going to be a free kick for Nashville. They want to play quickly to the back post, looking for Sam Surridge. You don't see that very often. Surridge, cross coming in, but headed away by Jack Elliott. And Marin Haile Selassie gives it a touch to make sure it gets across the far touchline.
2: Look at it, though. Nashville wants to get out in transition. They want to take advantage of when the Chicago Fire are out of position. Noah Allen committed the foul after dragging away from his back line by about 20 yards. Nashville plays it quick, just a little too much mustard on the cross from Hani Mukhtar. But they are pressing, and they are really trying to exploit the Chicago Fire team when they see a modicum of space or a modicum of breakdown in their shape.
3: Andy Nahar on the throw, and he'll throw it into the box. Initial header from Jack Elliott. Haile Selassie gets a touch on it. Make sure it gets out. A wild toss by Hani Mukhtar, and Surridge on the back end, but looked well offside, and then the flag does come up. It was a wild shot for Mukhtar. It deflected and then found Sam Surridge, but he was a good couple of bodies offsides.
2: We might get the ultimate save that never actually happened here from Chris Brady. It's not going to count. Sam Surridge was offside, whatever, but Chris Brady kicks out one of his boots away from his body to make the denial, kicked out his right boot, and that was enough to deny Surridge. That was really well done. It won't count for anything, but hey, that was a pretty entertaining sequence. But we're seeing it from the Fire. They're getting pressured. They're dealing with a lot from Nashville right now, and Sam Surridge feels inevitable at this moment just because he's getting a couple really easy open chances in the 18.
3: Played back to Chris Brady, who sends not a very good ball forward, skied in the air. Jonathan Dean battling for it. Instead, it's possession taken and won by Saad. Corcoran trying to come forward. Sergio Orhel slows it down.

0: will be a throw for Nashville.
1: 13 touches in the 18 for Nashville at this point, only 5 from the fire. You're beginning to see that this home team can really slow the game down and play at their own pace, especially when they're controlling possession and making the field a lot smaller than it needs to be, because the Fire just aren't getting out in transition very much.
0: Back in his own half is Jason Palacios. Sends a long diagonal ball the opposite side for Reed Baker-Whiting into the attacking third. Baker-Whiting cuts to the middle. Finds a waiting Patrick Yazbek. Now wide Palacios approaching the box. Jada Avila sets up, able to win the ball away. Now Robin Lud trying to get out in transition, but Palacios able to win it right back. Played centrally for Baker-Whiting. Now out wide for Saad. Zinkernagel there with him. Saad at the corner of the box, looking for an angle. Instead plays back for Mukhtar. Here's Corcoran. Nashville with really fluid passing in the attacking half right now. Corcoran.
1: All around the exterior, though. That's what you want if you're the Fire.
0: Back to Palacios. Eyeing the box comes to Mukhtar. Has a pocket of space. Sergio Orjel stepping up. Out wide is Baker-Whiting. Zinkernagel stepping up. Cross comes in, headed away by Elliott. Now Robin Lud trying to get out in transition, gets pushed or punched in the face. I don't know which you want to call it.
1: A little pop to the face.
0: Jason Palacios, the guilty party. No card coming out, but Robin Lud takes a moment to gather himself and slow the momentum for Nashville.
1: Just what you need if you're the Chicago Fire. Robin Lud does enough, wins the free kick. You can slow everything down. No malintent in that challenge. Just a little bit high from Palacios there with his hand, but really well done by the Fire. Nashville couldn't break their line. Swung in a couple balls from the exterior, but nothing serious there. I really, really liked that sequence from the Fire, and it looks like they're getting more comfortable and more confident after what was a really tough 15-minute stretch there.
0: Elliott coming forward, sends a long ball through the middle of the pitch, looking for Lewandowski. The header from Waledzi, and it's eventually Baker-Whiting that sends it back towards Jay Davila.
1: Jonathan Dean at the edge of the 18 at this point.
0: Surridge with the ball in his own half on the near touchline. Gives up for Corcoran.
1: Nashville just being very deliberate in how they're building up possession at this point. They can see that the Fire are more concerned with maintaining shape than trying to high press. And Nashville being so patient with their center backs that they are just trying to bait the Fire into pressing just a bit more.
0: Now Robert Lewandowski giving a little bit of pressure, but easily broken as Waledzi coming forward. Out wide for Baker-Whiting into the attacking half. Fire able to slow it down. Now Corcoran forced back towards his own half line. Rotating field will try the right side. Palacios coming forward. Jay Davila stepping up. Now sent out wide. Espinoza in the corner, able to keep it alive. Andrew Gutman there with him. Coming forward is Nahar into the box. Trying to make a turn with the left and deflects off the Fire. The shot from Saad in the 18. It'll be a throw-in for Nashville.
1: Everything was all right from the Chicago Fire until that pass into the 18. Saad just wasn't pressured on the ball, and that's why he was able to get that extra touch and get the shot off. Fortunate was blocked wide, but Nashville given way too much time on the ball in the 18 for my comfort.
0: 30th minute, scoreless here in Nashville is... They'll have a corner. Thought it was outside of the flag. Apparently it was inside, so a corner kick coming for Nashville.
1: How dare you, Max.
0: Can't get them all right. Here comes the corner. It's a flat ball to the backside as Mukhtar puts it right back into the box. Fire able to deflect it now at the edge of the box. Saad. Zinkernagel there with him. Saad going to the end line. Lewandowski does well to deflect it and then deflects off of Saad. So it'll be a goal kick for the Fire.
1: Amazing defending for Robert Lewandowski. That's the play of the game so far from the Chicago Fire. Deflects the cross right off of Saad. Gets his team a goal kick. I love the idea from Nashville going from the corner to your best guy at the far side of the 18 with the half volley into the 18, trying to set it into the cycle, into the mixer. Doesn't work, but you can see that they're comfortable trying things.
0: The creativity and the confidence from Nashville, it just oozes in every moment so far.
1: They're emptying the playbook right now, and that's all right, but you can tell that they're so confident in their ability that just because they haven't broken through right now doesn't mean they're going to drop their heads in the next few minutes.
0: Able to win the ball right back, and here's Hani Mukhtar into the attacking third. Jay Davila able to slow him down. Comes to Corcoran. Now Mukhtar. Greg Berhalter is emphatic on the sideline trying to direct his defense. Here's Palacios. Slowed down by Orhel Jr. Trying to find his point of attack, Corcoran. Now the near side, Baker Whiting.
1: Greg begging for his lines to be pushed up forward. He does not like how content they are dropping back and defending this entire game.
0: All 11 Fire players are nearly inside their own third. Here's ball in. Out the edge of the box, Mukhtar, but well dispossessed by Jay Davila. Jack Elliott going to take a shot forward looking for Lewandowski. That's well controlled by Waledzi. And he's able to clear space and play back near his own box.
1: You can see the intent from the Fire to get out in transition. Good opportunity from Jack Elliott. Probably had the space to take one more touch and maybe play the ball on the ground to Robert Lewandowski. But it's just going to be that kind of game for the Fire if they're going to drop so many bodies back.
0: Saad working up the left side in the space for Baker Whiting. Cross from the box comes in, back post, but it was too far from Baker Whiting.
1: Fortunate Sam Surge was ready to get a header if the ball was played to him.
0: Nahar able to catch up to it before it crossed the touchline. Corcoran now, 25 yards out, Corcoran. Backdoor, Baker Whiting. Cross comes in, and Surge taps it in. Easily done by Sam Surge, and Nashville takes a 1-0 lead.
1: It's exactly what Nashville's wanted to do this entire game. Drag the Fire out of position for just a moment. Cross comes in out wide, heads it back just into the mixer. Sam Surge at the far post for the easy tap, and the Fire lose their shape for just a second, and that's all Nashville needs to take the 1-0 lead at Geodis Park.
0: It was the initial cross from Baker Whiting that went well wide. The Fire thought they had a chance to recover and get behind the play. Eventually, it was a great ball from Corcoran. We caught Jonathan Dean just a little slow, and then Jack Elliott slow to recover in the middle of the box. Sam Surridge taps it in with his right foot, making it look easy.
1: Yep. Dragged everybody out of position for a moment. Really good ball in. All starts with Corcoran. Gets it out wide. Right back into the area from Reed Baker Whiting. And we talked about it all pregame. If you make it easy for Sam Surge, he'll score. And that was a perfect example of it. He is a striker's striker. And if you give him an opportunity to finish right in front of the net, he always takes advantage of it.
0: Joe, we talk a lot about how possession can be a misleading stat. Hasn't been so far. It is a 70-30 advantage for Nashville. They have controlled this game in every way. The Fire have had brief glimpses of chances towards goal, but for the most part, it has been a dominant first half from Nashville. Only up 1-0, but they have looked like the dominant side.
1: This is what happens when you don't have Anton Salatros in the midfield as well. It's so hard to build possession when it's only two, and Sergio Orhel Jr. and Jay Davila just haven't had so much success today.
0: No sooner than I said it, Orhel Jr. gets a pocket of space pushing forward. Out wide for Philip Zinkernagel, who runs out of space, and the Fire will have to recycle back to their own half. And Jay Davila looking to play forward. Lewandowski was offside.
1: Just a bit of frustration and a lack of continuity from the Fire so far. They are just not feeling confident at the moment. Looks like it's going to be another first half where they go in and get a talking to from Greg Berhalter that may not be the most positive, because this just has not been a good half. Two shots, none on target, 25% possession is not what you expect from a really talented Chicago Fire group that has a lot more bodies tonight than it will next week.
0: 36th minute. Nashville with a 1-0 lead. Nashville controlling the ball in their own half now. Mukhtar trying to thread one forward. Andrew Grootman steps in the way of it. And then Marin Haile Selassie's tackled as he tried to counterattack. And Hani Mukhtar gets the yellow card. And he's making the Joe Chatz argument.
1: It's the team accumulation foul. It's Hani's first foul of the game. First time Martin Haile Selassie's fouled in the game. And it's the yellow card. All we ask for is consistency.
0: In fairness, that could have also been a transition yellow.
1: 100%.
0: But I'm going to give you your win.
1: Max, I don't get many of these wins, but huge break for the Fire. Hani Mukhtar playing on a yellow card does affect this game a bit because as the captain, he can't do as much talking then. And that's just the type of small win you need if you're the Fire, given how nothing's really gone in your favor.
0: First time the Fire have had any possession in the attacking half. Looked like it might have gone off the hand of Reed Baker-Whiting. That's what Robert Lewandowski's saying as well. No call in the box. First time the Fire have even put it close to the box in probably 10 to 15 minutes. Andrew Gutman, a good slide tackle coming back, but is he called for a foul on that? He is.
1: Yes, he is, but the Fire just trying to catch Nashville sleeping. They can't. We're going to get a second look at this. Ooh.
0: Oh, boy. Ooh. That hand is away from the body and used to trap the ball. Ooh. Oh, that is... I've seen less get called for handballs in the box, Joe Chatz.
1: You know, you're right. You're right. Having said that, I like minimal VAR interventions.
0: I've seen less. Doesn't look like we're going to get a review out of it here in the 37th minute.
1: Huge break if you're Nashville, if nothing else. They needed that. That would have been a moment for the Fire if they could have stolen a goal from the penalty spot. That changes the entire tone of this game.
0: Jonathan Dean's throw in. Well played by Orhel Jr. to deflect it off a Nashville player to get another throw. They're desperately trying to establish some possession in the attacking half, but it has been a struggle.
1: For what it's worth, I have not seen Chicago Fire assistant coach Tommy Heineman talking to the fourth official, which is usually what happens when the Fire think they should have gotten a penalty kick. So maybe it was a natural arm motion, Max.
0: We'll go with that. Throw-in comes in from Jonathan Dean, looking to release Robin Lutt up the right side, but instead... controlled by Nashville, played back by Schwaki. Played ahead by Jay Davila, but his head goes out of play.
1: Needed him to stay calm, maybe take an extra touch, and then work possession down the left side. Jay Davila trying to force an opportunity in transition. Can't do it, and the Fire lose possession.
0: You want a scoreboard watch tonight. Philadelphia, a 4-3 lead at the moment, and that would leap the Fire. And after all of the consternation with that Philadelphia Union team to start the season, one of the worst starts we've ever seen from that side, they may end up the night in the top five in the East if the Fire can't turn this around.
1: Hey, they were down 3-0 after 16 minutes.
0: I did not realize that. That is Joe Chatz paying more attention to the scoreboard than I've even been able to.
1: Yeah, Justin Reynolds' start for Sporting Kansas City had to keep scoreboard watching, Max. Come on.
0: Andrew Gutman with possession in his own half. Now Orhel Jr. trying to switch it across for Johnny Dean. Surridge trying to take it away, but will be a throw-in for the Fire. Or no, will be a throw-in for Nashville. That should have been off of Nashville. Sam Surridge just confidently grabbed the ball and restarted. That is a bad break for the Fire. And Nashville gets possession right back.
1: You're right. Having said that, talk about confidence getting you places. Sam Surridge just acted like nothing happened. And well, the referee agreed, I guess. That broke both of our brains there, Max.
0: Nashville with the ball in their own half.
1: Fire finally pressing once again when it gets back to Brian Schwaki. And I think that might be the key to their success in the second half. You just have to go full bore in terms of your high press and try to create some sort of mistake in Nashville's backline.
0: Here's Jack Elliott. Gets some pressure. Sends a ball up the ground to Philip Zinkernagel. He's immediately pushed off it by Sam Surridge. Jay Davila is able to recover and take possession back.
1: Yeah, a little bit of a strong touch from Jay Davila. Fortunate that Nashville was willing to drop back, or else they would have had a great transition chance.
0: Here's Haile Selassie.
1: If you're the Fire, 5 minutes left in the first half, just try to get a shot on goal. Get a successful opportunity, something to build on going into the second half.
0: Gutman sends a 45-yard ball forward looking for Lewandowski, but coming up and easily gloving it is Schwaki.
1: Hasn't had to do much. Came off his line a couple times confidently, but Fire just have not tested the former DePaul Blue Demon in net. Wonder what his Devil Dog's order is.
0: How do you know he's not a Wrigleyville Dogs kind of guy?
1: I don't know. He's too young for Demon Dogs.
0: Schwacki sending a flat ball up the left side. Baker Whiting chests it down. Here's Saad trying to turn on Johnny Dean, but Dean says no. In transition comes Dean. Sends it across for Haile Selassie. Fire not able to take advantage at the moment. Zinkernagel pressing into some space into the attacking third. Approaching the box.
1: Someone's got to make an overlapping run. Someone's got to take a risk near the end line. The Fire just aren't testing Nashville all the way. They're not forcing them back enough. And because of that, Nashville's just playing comfortable soccer. They're maintaining their shape, and the Fire aren't able to break them down at all.
0: OJ Davila very nearly dispossessed, but those long legs somehow able to win it back for the Fire.
1: And Sam Surge comes up a little worse for wear after a 50-50 ball that he lost out to Davila on.
0: Fire still scrambling to try to establish possession in their own half. A lot of heavy touches from the Fire. Finally, Orhel Jr. finds up the right side for Jonathan Dean. Now Orhel Jr. pressing in the middle of the pitch.
1: Let Gutman run free, guys.
0: Allen coming forward.
1: Yeah, Gutman's just staying in his normal left back spot, but when he's at his most successful, he's running up with the wingers and trying to make overlapping runs so he can play crosses, and just haven't seen that today.
0: Jay Davila trying to thread for Lewandowski. He's easily pushed off the ball and laid back to Schwacki.
1: One time, the Fire press, though. Schwacki a little bit of panic and doesn't get a good clearance.
0: Now Baker Whiting coming through the middle of the pitch. Nashville with a push forward. Here comes Espinoza. Overlapping run from Nahar. Edge of the box, Nahar. At the far shoulder of the box. Now Allen pushing Mukhtar back. Now Mukhtar on the ground. Saad into Mukhtar. Mukhtar tries to go around Elliott, but Elliott does just enough. Force him off the ball and goes across the end line for a goal kick for the Fire.
1: Big break for the Fire that Nashville were not crisp enough on those passes, but solid defending from Jack Elliott just to push Mukhtar off the ball enough to knock him off balance so that he can't corral the touch near the end line. Good defending from the Fire at the end of the first half. They need to ensure that this is only a one-goal margin. You gotta get a shot on goal before halftime or something in terms of a shooting chance, because they just haven't had anything today, Max.
0: 44th minute. And a foul committed by the Fire. Believe in a world of wellness, knowing Blue Cross and Blue Shield of Illinois is lighting the way for your health and wellness journey. Always helping you write your own story and keeping you at the center of everything they do through it all. 44th minute, Nashville a 1-0 lead here at Jodis Park in Nashville. Max Anderson and Joe chats with you on the home for Chicago Fire Soccer on the radio, WLS. Nashville serving forward. Jay Davila just sends a wild ball forward into the box for Schwacki.
1: That just was not helpful from Jay Davila. Nobody up the field immediately gives up possession. Should have either played a basic pass up to his forward line or taken an extra touch. Instead, boots it forward, the equivalent of giving up possession in rugby. Just unnecessary. Been that kind of half, though.
0: 45th minute. I'll offer 1 minute of extra time here. Joe, opening the door to what I think is going to be your prediction of 2 minutes, but I don't mean to put words in your mouth.
1: Well, no, now it's three.
0: Talked him out of it. Good work by your favorite play-by-play broadcaster. Reed Baker Whiting.
1: Rudy sends in something?
0: We should get Rudy in on these. Here's Corcoran.
1: Let's see what Luke's doing on a Saturday, too.
0: My good buddy Luke Jordan filled in here on WLS as well. Final 30 seconds of the allotted 45 in Nashville. They continue to hold possession through the highlighter yellows. Corcoran trying to serve forward for Surridge. Noah Allen right on his back. Surridge trying to turn, but Noah Allen does well defensively. And then he's fouled and maybe even offside by Surridge. It was a cacophony of issues there for Sam Surridge. 1 minute of extra time here in the first half. Back in the win column is your second favorite play-by-play broadcaster on WLS.
1: Just been that kind of half, guys. Nothing goes right, and even Max gets it right. Just not what anybody needs. Just Chicago Fire, everybody here, WLS, we got to turn things around in the second half.
0: I will say, Joe, we started this extra time game a bit of a joke to fill in those who aren't in on the bit, because we never quite knew how much extra time there'd be, but we've gotten actually surprisingly good at predicting extra time since we started the bit.
1: Someone wants to do the data, feel free. I'll send you the recordings.
0: Something AI could probably help us with.
1: No. I'd rather hire somebody.
0: Listen to every moment of Chicago Fire soccer on the radio. Here's Noah Allen with the ball. Now Jack Elliott at half field. Minute has elapsed, and that's the halftime whistle. A 1-0 lead for Nashville here after 45 minutes. 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We'll have the halftime show for you here on WLS.
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0: 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For more information. 1-0 the score at halftime in Nashville. Not a whole lot to discuss on the positive side of the ledger in that first half, Joe Chaz.
1: No, that was a very, very limited first half from the Chicago Fire. Had next to nothing going forward, and the goal they gave up really came down to Nashville just executing their game plan of trying to stretch the Fire where they can in small spaces, and Sam Surge gets a tap in. It's really frustrating. The Fire did not do much. They didn't take advantage of the small chances that they had. They did not test Brian Schwaki, and they really had one chance in that first half, and something just isn't connected right now, and this group has to wake up or it's going to be a long second half in Nashville.
0: We'll get to the lone highlight or low light if you're a Fire fan from that first half, and it was the 33rd minute goal from Sam Surridge. Nahar able to catch up to it before it crossed the touchline. Corcoran now, 25 yards out, Corcoran. Backdoor, Baker White, and cross comes in, and Surridge taps it in. Easily done by Sam Surridge, and Nashville takes a 1-0 lead. The lack of enthusiasm in my voice matched the type of effort it took from Sam Surridge to make that goal.
1: It was too easy, but those are the types of goals you're going to give up against a really talented Nashville side. That's them executing more than the Fire doing something wrong defensively. You gave up so much in possession in the first half that they're going to try everything, and when you give them enough chances, they will eventually execute, and that's what happened. Fire had nothing offensively to even try to match that chance that Nashville had, and because of that, they're down 1-0, but it's not like they were poor defensively in the first half. It was just Nashville executing at a really high clip, as they have all year.
0: No, you mentioned all in all, solid defensively, if I can say that. Certainly had a couple of sketchy moments. You think of the Espinoza chance as well, where it could have been worse, but all in all, not bad. They've just had nothing when it comes to counterattack, threatening the back line of Nashville. You mentioned it. You wanted to see them test Schwaki, make him make a couple of saves. They have not been able to put a shot on target yet.
1: No, they have not, and it really is unfortunate given the attacking talent that is on the field for the Chicago Fire, but you can see that Nashville's not content with one goal either. They're going to continue pressing. They're going to continue trying to break the Fire down, and I'm very curious to see what kind of subs we get from the Chicago Fire. I assume we're going to get Puso Dejean sooner rather than later and Jonathan Bamba, but when you make those moves, I assume you're probably going to take off maybe a midfielder or a defender, and that's just only going to open this game up even more. So I don't think we're going to have a boring second half by any means, Max, but the Chicago Fire really have to change what they're doing entirely in the attacking half, or else it's going to be a long, long one.
0: Meanwhile, Robert Lewandowski continues to try to win those midfield balls, try to bring play forward. He has not been successful. Pretty much every time he has the ball at his foot, he's got two or three guys surrounding him. One time was able to draw a foul in the attacking half, but all in all, a frustrating first half for the number nine.
1: Yeah, but he hasn't had the chances in the 18 either. He hasn't had anything come easy because the team just hasn't had anything in terms of attacking prowess in this game. As a forward, you need your wingers, you need your midfield to open up space. That's where you get the easy goals. That's where Sam Surridge got that goal, from his team breaking everyone down and being a striker, a number nine in the right place at the right time. The Fire haven't done that for their number nine tonight, and that's why he's seeming so frustrated, because he did create a chance for this group, fighting through and winning a free kick, but again, they got nothing from that, and you can understand his frustration.
0: Fire will look to change the tune of that as we head towards the second half. We'll take a timeout. When we come back, we'll take a look at the first half stats and start to take a look at some possible second half adjustments for the Chicago Fire on the road here in Nashville, trailing 1-0 at halftime.
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0: Halftime here in Nashville. The Fire trail 1-0. 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Let's take a quick look at the halftime stats. We mentioned the possession numbers heavily in favor of Nashville at a 66-34 clip. 9 shots for Nashville, 2 of them on target. 2 shots for the Fire, neither of them on target. A couple of key block shots from Nashville blocked those only attempts for the Fire. Corner kicks, 2 for Nashville, none for the Fire. The Fire have had a couple of attacking half set pieces, have not been able to do very much with them. And then the big number, a 1.5 XG for Nashville and a measly 0.1 for the Fire.
1: It all comes down to what you can actually do with your chances once you get possession, but it's kind of funny to say that at 34% possession for the Chicago Fire in the first half, that's trending upwards. It was 75-25 for most of that first half, so for them to corral a bit of possession before halftime is progress, if you will, but that is a halftime stat line, Max, of a team that should be trailing probably more than 1-0, and they are pretty fortunate to only be down a goal, considering there just has been nothing going forward, and Nashville has completely controlled the run of play at Geodis Park.
0: You mentioned nothing going forward, but only trailing 1-0. We've seen games like this in Nashville for the Fire where they find themselves down 2-3, 4-0 at half. Down just 1-0, they do have an opportunity in this game to get a result. It's going to take a concerted and more organized effort going forward.
1: 100%, but you also have to just have some desire. There hasn't been the desire on the high press tonight. Nobody's forced mistakes from anyone in the Nashville back line, and because of that, the Fire haven't been able to find anything that's even close to easy.
0: That's the halftime stats here on WLS. We'll take a timeout. When we come back, we'll have second half action for you here between Nashville and the Chicago Fire on your home for the Fire on the radio, WLS AM 890.
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0: Welcome back here on WLS. Second half action coming your way in just a couple of moments. Fire looking to get a result here on the road. It was four straight draws before the loss on Sunday. Felt like the Fire were getting frustrated with draws at this point. Joe Chats, he'd be thrilled with a draw coming out of here in Nashville.
1: Yeah, but that's always the case when you go to Geodis Park. The sum of the first half, the Fire are lucky to only be down 1-0. They have a great opportunity to get something out of this game, be it a point or even that evasive first win on the road against Nashville SC. They have a chance. They need to defend better than they had, but they also just need to get some semblance of constant possession, and they need to get something from the midfield. It's just not been there for Sergio Orjel Jr. and Jay Davila tonight. Too often they're going backwards. We haven't seen Orjel Jr. ping any balls around towards the edge of the 18, and that's when he's at his best. So if they can get comfortable, that would be huge, because this group just isn't being successful in that middle stage of the park tonight.
0: Meanwhile, Nashville looking to just continue what they're doing, which was frankly dominate possession, dictate the tempo. You saw the moments where guys like even Palacios was coming all the way forward to his opposite side attacking position. They are in such fluid coordination right now, Joe, that it's going to take a different kind of opinion to get this game turned around for the Fire.
1: Yep, no changes at halftime for the Fire, so they're going to run with the same group. They're going to have to change their tactics. They're going to have to change their attacking intent. But they're also going to have to just bring a bit more energy. No corner kicks in that first half. You kind of got to make those runs. We didn't see the overlapping runs from the fullback, and that really held them back in the final third, especially where Andrew Gutman and Jonathan Dean normally are able to get in the 18, and they really had nothing in terms of touches and even the attacking third. So everything the Fire do to be successful normally in Major League Soccer just didn't happen in that first half.
0: Both teams back out on the pitch. Haven't noticed any subs at my quick glance here. Does not look like there are any for the Fire. And a quick scan of Nashville. Looks like the same 11 as well.
1: Looks like they do that bracelet giveaway to do a light show at halftime.
0: It's always good fun.
1: I'm usually someone who keeps it in my pocket.
0: Underway here in the second half. Nashville puts it out of play in the Fire half to put on the press immediately. Jonathan Dean with the throw. Trying to play it in. Dean with another quick touch. Now Orjel Jr. on the right side trying to dribble out of traffic. Not able to. Turned over. Nashville takes possession. Mukhtar now swung out wide as Nahar trying to catch up to it before it crosses the touchline and somehow keeps it alive. Now Espinoza running past Gutman in the box. Cross comes. One-time shot from Ani Mukhtar. Goes just wide. He thinks it deflected off the Fire, but a goal kick awarded.
1: Us having a bit of PTSD from last weekend and Peyton Miller's goal right after halftime at Soldier Field. A similar type of break for Nashville. They get down the sides. They create a chance in front of goal. Very fortunate for the Fire that Jack Elliott did enough to disrupt Hani Mukhtar, or else it would be 2-0.
0: Off the restart of play, Nashville gets it right back, but Nahar can't control it across the end line. But the press is on once again from Nashville, and they're having success.
1: They really are. They're catching the Fire off guard, and if they don't wake up, it is going to be a very, very long run of it. This is not an easy contest. It's hot, it's humid, but this is the most depth the Chicago Fire team is going to have over the next few weeks, and they need to take advantage of it. I don't care who their opponent is tonight.
0: Orjel Jr. with the ball in the back end. Out wide for Lud. Lud into the attacking half. Space quickly closed by Espinoza. Now Jay Davila controlling.
1: This is farther than we've seen Robin Lud drop the entire night. He's in line with the fullback since Noah Allen at this point.
0: Back to Orjel Jr. Now going to swing it to the right side for Jack Elliott. Elliott charges into a pocket of space. He's out wide. Dean, quick touch forward, Zinkernagel. Zinkernagel cross, goes all the way to the back post. Lud trying to control it on the backside. Goes past him, but he's able to keep it alive. Now Orjel Jr., 25 yards out. Martin Haile Selassie at the shoulder. Trying to make a turn, chased off it by Palacios. Here's Zinkernagel. Zinkernagel trying to turn, dispossessed but taken right back by Sergio Orjel. Plays it back for Noah Allen.
1: Orjel missed Robert Lewandowski. He was looking for the run at the far post. The Fire had the opportunities at the edge of the 18, but no one took the risk.
0: Jay Davila trying to thread one through, but Gutman, Zinkernagel, and Jay Davila not on the same page, so it'll be a throw-in for Nashville just ahead of the flag.
1: Story of the night for the Fire. Had the ball in a great spot. So many guys got touches, but too much east-west, too much touch away from goal. I really wish someone had just taken it on themselves, taken that 20-yard shot, or at least Sergio Orjel Jr. had whipped that cross into the far post, because Lewandowski one-on-one, I'll take him any day against anyone in Major League Soccer.
0: Baker Whiting followed by Philip Zinkernagel up the left side, and Nashville will keep possession.
1: Bit of a frustration foul if you're Philip Zinkernagel. But Nashville at this point of the game, they're going to be content taking their time to restart play before coming out with a real intent, because you know they're not going to be comfortable up 1-0. They know how quickly the Fire can score, and they don't want to give up any points at home.
0: Schwalke sends a long ball forward. Sergio Orjel trying to turn, but the touch a little bit too loose, and Nashville takes it right back.
1: You can see the Fire are encouraged. Lewandowski likes these attacking passes. He's being played. They just haven't been successful yet.
0: Long ball forward. Jack Elliott heads it out of a dangerous area, but Christian Espinoza catches up to it on the touchline. His offside flag came up, so the Fire will get possession back.
1: A couple opportunities that has broken the Fire's way tonight. Nashville have not been disciplined in making their attacking runs, so they have been caught offside a couple times when they really shouldn't have.
0: Andrew Gutman working up the left side. There's Jay Davila. Hani Mukhtar right in his pocket. Plays a cross for Jack Elliott. Now Orjel Jr. bringing it out of the back. Near touchline for Noah Allen. Now Lud in a small pocket, but a decent one, trying to thread forward for Zinkernagel, who's got to backtrack to control it.
1: The Fire far more patient than they were in the first half. Far more extended runs of possession than they ever had in the first half.
0: Davila through the midfield finds Martin Haile Selassie. Quick touch from Lud, releasing Zinkernagel. Through the midfield, Zinkernagel. Lewandowski now retreating, trying to figure out his next move by running out of space and time. Haile Selassie, quick touch back from Zinkernagel to Selassie. Cross coming in from Dean, just missing Lud. I don't know if it ever touched anybody, so I believe it'll be a Nashville throw-in, but the best look of it the Fire have had all night.
1: They finally break them down, get something going down the right side. Martin Haile Selassie finds Jonathan Dean, a really good cross in. It was deflected, or else Robin Lud would have had a tap in at the far post.
0: Did go off Nashville, so the Fire got the throw. Here's Jay Davila on the near side. Noah Allen pushed back into his own half. Orjel Jr. just absolutely breaks the ankle of Corcoran and goes forward, but sends the pass behind Andrew Gutman. It'll be a throw for Nashville.
1: Story of the night for the Fire. Do something right and immediately turn it right back over. They're doing a lot of things positively in the second half, but they just aren't connecting in the final third. It's cleaner than it was before halftime, but it just isn't there yet. It's Nashville should be frustrated that they're only up a single goal, because the Fire are playing like a team that's down multiple right now.
0: Throwing for Nashville. Hani Mukhtar sends it to a pocket of space on the left side where nobody from the Fire is, but Reed Baker Whiting, a ton of space up the left side. Quickly near the edge of the box is Nashville. Cross coming in, headed away by Noah Allen and controlled by Jay Davila. Now Davila carrying it forward.
1: There's no attacking intent from the Fire. Very, very comfortable playing it back. And that's what's going to happen when it's only a one-goal game. They're not going to overpress. They're not going to panic at this point of the game. But I'd like to see just a bit more intent from the midfield going to the wingers.
0: Now Zinkernagel with some space up the right side. That's Sergio Orjel Jr. Cernago, quick touch out for Robin Lud, but Saad right there to slow his pace.
1: Game needs some Puso Di Tejan energy.
0: Aile Selassie a touch. Zinkernagel deflects off of Baker Whiting. It'll be a throw for the Fire.
1: But even the Fire, they've got the throw in now, but they're going to just recycle it right back in and quickly just try to get back to where they were in possession. And it's working incrementally, but I don't know who's going to try to make that line-breaking pass. No one's taking it upon themselves today.
0: Allen reversing field, trying to find Jonathan Dean, who slides to keep it alive for the Fire. Zinkernagel into the attacking third, cuts for the middle. Zinkernagel takes a shot from distance with the left, goes wide, but showing some attacking intent is Phil Zinkernagel.
1: I like it. That's going to force Nashville to think for the rest of the night if they think Zinkernagel, the MLS All-Star, is going to want to take those long-distance effort. He is going to force these center backs to drag out a little bit further than they normally would, and that is something the Fire have not had tonight. I like that a lot from Philip Zinkernagel.
0: Now Schwacki in his own box gets pressure from Orihel Jr. and sends it out. It'll be an attacking third throw for the Fire. Aile Selassie wanted to move quickly. Throws it in for Lud. Quick header looking for Lewandowski at the edge of the box. Couldn't get it to him. Now a loose ball. Jack Elliott coming really aggressively forward to win possession back for the Fire, but he's out of position now, and Hani Mukhtar wins the ball for Nashville. Here they come in the counter. Nashville in the counter. The Fire with some numbers back. Lewandowski trying to slow it down. Surge at the edge of the box. Claims he was tripped up. He's punching the ground in frustration. No call from our referee, Lorenzo Hernandez.
1: Then a foul goes the Fire's way. Nashville are absolutely exploding at the moment. Really good defending, tracking back from Robert Lewandowski, of all people, to disrupt Hani Mukhtar's run. Dragged his shoulder back just enough. Sam Surge was looking for the foul. There was definitely contact between him and Robert Lewandowski at the edge of the 18. But Fire with a huge break, and you can see there's real frustration from Nashville showing right now, which only plays into the Fire's favor at this point.
0: I mean, Sam Surge is screaming on the field. He was three or four right hooks into the ground, punching the ground when he first got tripped up, and he is still just absolutely irate that he didn't even get a look at it on VAR. But we're back underway. Aile Selassie with the ball in the attacking half. Aggressive to Zinkernagel. Now out wide, Johnny Dean. Dean's cross comes in, a deflection, and goes in on Schwacki, who gets his gloves in a save position for the first time.
1: That's the most Schwacki's had to do all night. Jonathan Dean, ever the confident runner up the right side, already hit a good cross in a couple minutes ago. That one takes a deflection, had a lot of mustard behind it, and forced the goalkeeper to get some work in.
0: 56th minute, 1-0 Nashville. The Fire starting to find a little bit form coming forward. Jack Elliott steps up to take it away from Surge and send it all the way back to Schwacki.
1: No need to panic if you're the Chicago Fire. Plenty of time in the second half. You can see Nashville aren't content with a one-goal lead, but they also are not doing the best job in transition, and it's leaving opportunities open for the Fire to make those runs if they want.
0: Now coming forward, Nashville, Jack Elliott and Hani Mukhtar, and Jack Elliott fouls Mukhtar. He would have been beaten. He's going to pick up a yellow card out of it.
1: Yep, Nashville had a couple chances there. Fire took the foul each time, and it's Jack Elliott who's going to go in the referee's notebook. But this is what kind of game it's going to be now. The Fire are really going to try to get out in transition. That's going to open up more spaces for Nashville to attack, and you're going to have to take some tactical yellows, as the Chicago Fire's captain just did. Congrats to Jack Elliott on his contract extension as well, sticking around for at least another 18 months or so with the Chicago Fire. Mr. Available at all times, even when he's had leg injuries, face injuries, probably things we haven't even heard about. Exciting moment for him, and hopefully he can create something here for the Chicago Fire after his new deal was announced, because they could really use something from one of their leaders tonight.
0: 58th minute, free kick coming from Nashville.
1: Sam Surge still annoyed, and Robin Woods just giggling.
0: This free kick about 20 to 22 yards from goal, but just three or four paces off the near touchline. Espinoza delivering to the back post. Sam Surge retreating, too far for everybody. And that was not his best effort by Espinoza. It'll be a throw-in for the Fire.
1: That's a huge break for the Fire. That really is Christian Espinoza, one of the best in the league, and just too much on that. Nobody gets a chance, and after giving up a yellow card, the tactical foul proves worthwhile.
0: Throwing for the Fire. Lewandowski can't control. Nashville gets the ball back.
1: Matthew Corcoran's the one who's been dropping back to build possession for Nashville in the second half.
0: He's been effective at it even in the first half, but gives it away no sooner than I said him. Arne Haile Selassie quickly forward for Robin Lund. Edge of the box. Lund, cross coming in. Lewandowski gets ahead on it. Not much behind it. And Schwaki's able to glove it.
1: It was the right idea, but Lund's cross came in about 14 yards from goal, and Lewandowski just not able to get mustard on his header, so easy for Schwaki to corral, but that's the best chance Chicago's number nine has had all night.
0: Possession numbers have flipped so far here in the second half. The Fire starting to put a little bit of pressure on this Nashville side, still trailing 1-0, but starting to make a little bit of progress forward. Ball stuck on a bad patch of grass and nearly giving it away is Palacios. Lund right there. Eventually, Palacios sends it 60 yards forward. He's back to Brady. Sends a high arcing ball forward. Palacios heads it down and controls it for Hani Mukhtar. Now a wide read, Baker Whiting into the attacking half. Here's Mukhtar. Jay Davila, slow to get back. Mukhtar into the box. Mukhtar takes a foul to the ground. The ref waves his hand, says no foul, and Jay Davila clears it.
1: That's another...
0: playing with fire.
1: Yeah.
0: Sixtieth minute from Jodas Park. Max Anderson and Joe chats with you on the Fire Radio Network here on WLS. We're into September. Final third of the season is loading as Nashville well out on top of the table. Ball played into the box. The cross from Espinoza goes all the way across goal and out for a Fire throw.
1: Final game of summer. Another cross in from Espinoza, too much on it. It's a big break for the Fire for whatever reason. Number seven in yellow has just not been on the ball tonight. And a couple crosses in that just have not been good enough from someone we expect a lot more from.
0: Now I think Nashville's going to get the throw out of it. Apparently, referee thinks that it touched Chris Brady on the way by. It didn't look like it. That's a break for Nashville.
1: I think the Fire got one of those earlier in the game, if I recall correctly, so... and guess it evens out. A lot of bodies overloading the left side for Nashville right now.
0: Baker Whiting slowly making his way towards the box. Cutting into the middle is Saad, but Jonathan Dean with him for every step. Cross coming from Corcoran, but sends it 15 yards too far.
1: Yeah, but Andy Nahar was there on the far post run and had space. Just Corcoran got the cross all wrong, but... there was a chance for Nashville to have a couple guys at the far post to really test Chris Brady.
0: Matthew Corcoran making his 23rd appearance, 18th start on the season, had just 8 appearances and 3 starts last year, but one of those players I think has taken a big step forward for this Nashville side. I've really liked his game today. Obviously, he had the assist, but besides that, he has been really active getting play going so far for Nashville.
1: And the best teams develop talent, and Matthew Corcoran's a great example of it. He was at Rhode Island in the USL last year after playing some with Huntsville City, but he's come from a lot of different leagues and has a lot of experience at only 20 years old, so you have to credit him. And he and Jonathan Dean can both say that they played for Birmingham Legion, so that's always a fun little connection.
0: 62nd minute, Nashville still up 1-0. 33rd minute goal from Sam Surridge is the only tally so far on the night.
1: Corcoran and Dean were actually teammates at Birmingham Legion now that I'm lining up my notes.
0: Now Mukhtar, Espinoza forced backwards by Noah Allen. Here's Waledzi. Trying to thread forward, and then a silly, what looked like it was going to be a silly foul on Zinkernagel. Looked like a pretty obvious shove, and he gets away with it. The Fire able to get possession.
1: It's not going to be easy for Lorenzo Hernandez to give those fouls away, and another opportunity for the Fire to break.
0: Look at the explosion forward from Johnny Dean just running by Saad. Here's Haile Selassie. Lewandowski trying to turn and shoot. It's blocked. Lewandowski, edge of the box, Orhel Jr. Here's Zinkernagel. Touch forward for Haile Selassie. Into the box. Now laid out for Johnny Dean. Right back to Selassie in the box. Selassie, sharp angle shot, goes off a Nashville boot. And the first corner kick of the game coming for the Fire.
1: Last ditch defending from Nashville. You have to

0: En garde!
1: U.S. Olympians do it, and so does your college-bound neighbor Jane. 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
2: Jay Davila. A couple of Nashville players in the box.
3: Avila does take pride in being the quote-unquote blocker on set pieces when instructed.
2: Whistle for play. Here comes Zinkernagel. Ball in. It's headed out by Wiledzi. Right back to Zinkernagel. Towards the end line for Orhel Jr. And it'll be another corner kick for the Fire.
3: We'll take that if you're the Fire. That was a good ball in from Philip Zinkernagel. Better defending from Nashville, but this is more attacking intent than we saw in the entire first half from the Chicago Fire. They got to get something from one of these corner kicks. I know it sounds simple, but at a certain point, you've got chances from set pieces. You have to test the goalkeeper.
2: It'll be an outswinger from Philip Zinkernagel if he opts to put it in the box. Ball comes in, head on it, but not towards goal, and it's sent back to the Fire half where Jonathan Dean finds possession.
3: Good defending from Nashville on Lewandowski. Yeah, there was a little bit of a grab, but Lewandowski wasn't able to leap and not able to really play into the foul, so you have to credit the host for defending really, really well there. But another good ball in from Philip Zinkernagel. The Fire just aren't able to take advantage of it.
2: Still no subs for the Fire into the 66th minute. Well, Allen with the ball in his own half. Allen sending one forward towards the edge of the box, looking for Lewandowski. Haile Selassie just a step behind it, and Schwaki's able to come up and field it.
3: That was great, great work from the Fire. Unfortunately, Brian Schwaki read it like a book, but that's a great sequence. Lewandowski getting the space he needs, just a half step too slow for Martin Haile Selassie to get that final touch on goal.
2: Now Nashville with some possession in their own half. Lud giving Palacios a hard time, trying to force a turnover. Palacios forced to send it back to Schwaki. He'll send it 75 yards upfield, looking up the right channel. Lutman gets turned around. Espinoza might be behind him. No, Allen trying to catch up. Espinoza's shot deflects off Allen. It'll be a corner kick for Nashville.
3: Another good job defending from Noah Allen there. Espinoza gets a little bit of a drag on him. Doesn't allow the ball to get into the 18, and good defending from the center back.
2: Corner kick in the 67th minute coming for Nashville.
3: Just got to get that first clearance. Take advantage of it if you're the Chicago Fire. Try to get something in transition. If you can't, just hold up play. Allow the bodies to get forward. Move your lines up and just don't give Nashville anything easy at this point. Is Sam Surridge is going to be looking for every opportunity to go down on this sequence as well.
2: Here's Espinoza lining up the corner. Espinoza delivers it in the box. Header on it is Surridge, but it goes wide. He found some space. Fire fortunate he didn't do better with it.
3: Similar to that header Jack Elliott had in the first half for the Fire, that ball just goes really wide, but it was a great opportunity for Sam Surridge. Just completely missed the target.
2: Robin Lud's evening will end. Jonathan Bamba will replace him. Huso Ditejan will also enter the match in place of Marin Haile Selassie. On the other side, it'll be Shaq Mohammed coming in for Nashville in place of Elias Saad.
3: I like these changes for the Chicago Fire, adding a bit more pace. Yes, you're taking off your most reliable player of late, Marin Haile Selassie. He had a good, not great game tonight, but you're adding pace, taking a little bit of hold-up play away when you take off Robin Lud. But the one thing I loved from Jonathan Bamba last week was his attacking intent. He was taking shots on. He was comfortable around the 18 and nearly scored a couple times, so he is exactly what this team could use in this game.
2: Brady sends the goal kick into the attacking half. It bounces around. It ends up back at the feet of Jack Elliott near the edge of his own box.
3: Beauty is you still have over 20 minutes. There's no need to panic yet if you're the Chicago Fire, but you now have time to let these substitution solutions, as Greg Berhalter would say, to get comfortable and try to test Brian Schwaki.
2: The Fire still trailing 1-0.

0: Davila with some tricky footwork. Hani Mukhtar was right there, but he made it work. Elliott, a flat diagonal pass across, looking for Puso Ditejan. But at the last moment, it's Nahar that comes over, kicks it out for a fire throw.
1: Like the intent, though, there from Jack Elliott, trying to push Nashville's shape out of line. And unfortunately, Nahar was there, but you can see the Fire just not content with being incremental in their buildup.
0: Here's the Fire. A little bit of space for Zinkernagel into the attacking third. Gutman getting involved as well. Gutman trying to lay it off. Not able to get it past one man, but able to recover. Here's Jay Davila. Touched along. Lewandowski trying to catch up from the touch from Bamba. But Schwaki out again.
1: I like it, though, from the Fire. That's a good touch from Bamba. Schwaki's reading it well, but you're getting those chances in small spaces. Eventually, one of those bounces is going to go your way. You just have to keep your head up and continue pressing as they were in those moments, because you're going to get a chance from it eventually.
0: Palacios sends a long ball forward looking for Surridge, but well played by Noah Allen, using his frame against the much larger frame of Surridge to win position, and now the Fire have possession. Allen up ahead for Bamba, charges into a pocket of space up the left side. Bamba has Gutman coming in as well. Now central for Sergio Orjel. Elliott out wide for Jonathan Dean. Fire poking and prodding, trying to find an attack angle here into the attacking third. Comes Andrew Gutman. Gutman up the left side. Puso Ditejan at the edge of the box. Ditejan central for Zinkernagel. Laying off for Sergio Orjel. A little bit too unselfish. That's going to release Sheikh Mohammed on the counterattack. Mohammed coming forward. Jay Davila back, as is Jack Elliott and Noah Allen. Fire able to get numbers behind the ball, but not anything out of that attacking spell they had.
1: That's so frustrating. They did everything right, getting everybody up to the 18 near the attacking spaces, but that final pass, a lack of sureness from Sergio Orjel Jr. and Philip Zinkernagel, and the Fire lose everything that they built so hard over the last few minutes.
0: Zinkernagel, a great dispossession. The Fire trying and counter, but Robert Lewandowski doesn't have anywhere to go, and the Nashville able to get behind the ball. Davila tripping one forward, trying to find Jonathan Bamba, but well played by Woledzi. And Nashville getting possession back in their own half.
1: Nashville are stretched, though. They're looking to get out on the counterattack. There is space to exploit.
0: Nahar working on Ditejan. All ends up coming back to Yazbek. Now Corcoran in his own half. Sends it out wide for Baker Whiting. Baker Whiting charging ahead. Zinkernagel trying to cut off his angle. Forces back to Yazbek. Now Woledzi.
1: You got to press, though, if you're the Chicago Fire. Nashville have no reason to rush, and you were finding your most success when you were actually forcing them into their attack a couple seconds before they wanted to, and they dropped off from that in the last couple minutes, and that's why Nashville's been able to get comfortable runs into the attacking third.
0: Nahar on the near side. Espinoza. Quick touch from Mukhtar. And he's forced back as well. You mentioned Nashville really in no rush right now, not really taking any chances forward, taking what the Fire will give them, which in this case is Hani Mukhtar approaching the edge of the box. Mukhtar runs out of real estate, lays off for Espinoza. Espinoza's cross comes in. Back post header from Surridge, but it goes backwards and comes to Baker Whiting just outside the box.
1: Fire doing a good job maintaining shape. There aren't many angles for Nashville to exploit.
0: Here's Corcoran. Corcoran taking a shot from distance, parried away by Chris Brady. His best save of the match thus far.
1: Yeah, Corcoran never almost exploited the one angle that there was to exploit there. Great shot from beyond 20 yards. Has the opportunity to beat Chris Brady at the far post, but the homegrown goalkeeper with a massive leaping save to his left to maintain only a one-goal deficit for the Fire.
0: Corcoran in search of his first goal here this season. And he's first in a Nashville uniform, but Chris Brady turns it aside. Instead, a corner kick for Espinoza. Plays it short. Here's Corcoran from 30 out, playing the back post, punched away by Chris Brady.
1: Really good punch there from Brady. Got it out of the 18. Nashville has to retreat.
0: Ends up back to Corcoran, just in the attacking half. Corcoran coming forward. Well read by Ditejan, taking it away, but can't get past Espinoza. Here's Shaq Muhammad. Again on Corcoran on the ball, threading through for Muhammad, but Elliott read it the whole way and escorts it across the end line for a goal kick.
1: Exactly what you want if you're the Fire. Force Nashville to try to overcook a pass towards the edge of the 18 and try to force them into an uncomfortable situation so you can win possession back.
0: Another look at from the goal cam angle on that Chris Brady save just a moment ago. It is really well technically saved, and we get the debut of Anzor Mekbabashvili here in the second half in place of Sergio Orhel Jr.
1: Big opportunity for number 23 in red. Club debut, down a goal, 15 minutes to make an impact before you go out on international duty. A big-time player coming over just after his squad in Romania missed out on Europa League qualification. Really talented, only 25 years old. Comes over from Universitate Craiova in Romania after playing at Dinamo Tbilisi in his native Georgia. Really, really talented young man, but a tough situation to be thrown into.
0: Not his best look to start, as he's not able to handle a back pass and leads to a Nashville corner here in the 76th minute.
1: Yeah, you're allowed to have nerves on your first touch, just can't have them on your second touch if you're Mekbabashvili. Some would say it's the third touch is the hardest, though, if I had to guess, Max.
0: I think I've heard that lyric before. Here's
1: definitely
0: Espinoza.
1: If I had to guess, Max.
0: Espinoza with the in-swinger if he opts to play it into the box. Here's Espinoza delivering, looking back post. Big shove of it. Surridge heads it towards the middle, and there comes the foul, and Noah Allen down for a moment, but he's back to his feet after the foul in the box by Surridge.
1: That's what you need from your center back. Take those bumps and bruises, shove to the back, no doubt about it. Exactly what the Fire needed there after some solid defending from their center back.
0: Here's Andrew Gutman walking the ball up the left side. Jay Davila. Mekbabashvili. Anzor sending a diagonal ball up the right side. Zinkernagel gets it from Dean. Here's Zinkernagel cutting in the middle. Zinkernagel, one touch too many, and loses possession. Here's Mukhtar in transition. Surridge. Surridge charging into the attacking half. The Fire trying to get back and slow this counter. Mukhtar at the edge of the box finally gets slowed down, and Shaq Muhammad gets a touch of it for Nashville. Fire behind the ball.
1: Good work from the Fire to slow it down momentarily. Got the bodies back, but now Nashville very comfortable being patient to try to break them down once again, going all the way back to the center backs.
0: 78th minute. Here's Corcoran. Mekbabashvili trying to put some pressure on. Instead, it ends up with a ton of spaces. Nahar. Nahar into the box, cuts it back, and burying it in the side net is Espinoza. It's 2-0.
1: Way too easy. Way too easy. Nashville completely break the Fire down, go down the right side. Andy Nahar has acres of space to operate in, takes his time, looks up, finds Christian Espinoza. Again, far too much time to operate. Hammers a shot into the far corner. Nothing Chris Brady can do. Story of the night for the Chicago Fire. They seem to be building some momentum. Then Nashville comes back, punches them in the gut, and it's 2-0 at Geodis Park, and it's just far too easy from the host to double their lead. Never easy for the Chicago Fire at Geodis Park. You got to take that into account. But the two goals they've conceded have been incredibly frustrating, especially this one where you're totally caught out of position. And it really is too easy for a clinical attacking player like Espinoza, who might not have the goal scoring record this year, but you know the quality he has and the ability to operate when he has the ball at his right foot with time and space.
0: For Espinoza, his fourth goal of the campaign. It's his first goal since April 18th against Atlanta. His first season here with this Nashville team. as Johan Gomez enters the match in place

0: of Jonathan Dean. Jay Davila has his evening in. Mauricio Pineda joins.
1: Going to be a different look from the Fire now. Probably going to see more of a back three with everyone pushing up a bit more and Gomez operating as a wing back.
0: Gutman coming forward. Now Dijon cutting for the middle as the Fire in the attacking half. Mekulbashvili. Quick touch for Gutman. Cross comes in. Lewandowski gets a touch on it, but Corcoran takes it from him. Here's Shaq Mohammed in transition. As Surge overlapping, Pineda does well to win possession back in the attacking half for the Fire.
1: Great tackle from Mauricio Pineda. A huge break for the homegrown. Exactly what you need to get a quick impact when your team is down 2-0 with 10 minutes remaining.
0: Here's Pineda. Noah Allen goes past Mokhtar. Lewandowski, 25 yards from goal, trying to turn. Lays off for Noah Allen. Allen cuts for the middle. On his off foot, tries to thread one through. It's blocked by Yazbek, and it'll be a throw for the Fire.
1: No angle from Noah Allen there. Needed to go out wide. Instead, he tries for a line-breaking pass near the edge of the 18, which then forces the Fire all the way back. They had multiple bodies in the 18. Nashville doing a good job of maintaining shape, but the Fire are panicking when they get the ball in the good spots because they aren't seeing the immediate dividends. But they just need to be patient when they get in the final third, because when they are taking those risks, it's at inopportune times.
0: Now Jonathan Bamba gets fouled. 40 yards from goal, the Fire are going to get a free kick out of it.
1: They're going to take it quickly, but they got to do something because Nashville was out of position for a half second.
0: Nashville able to recover and get back into good shape. Dijon cutting in, trying to lay off for Bamba, but it's too far wide and easily taken away by Espinoza. Pineda, last man back, plays it back to Brady.
1: Always mix those two up.
0: Similar haircuts today. A little bit of a confusion. Bomb forward. Dijon at the edge of the box. Dijon tripped up. No foul called. Was in the box. We'll see a look at it as Dijon was arguing for a penalty. The Fire still trying to win possession back as Bomb is able to get it. Edge of the box, Gutman. Gutman into the box, trying to figure out where to go next. Lays off for Zinkernagel. Now ahead for Dijon. Cross comes in. Gutman got a piece of it. A little bit disjointed as Lewandowski has to retrieve 30 yards from goal.
1: I'll say this. The ref has been consistent on those comings together in the 18. There was not much more contact than I've seen on some of the Sam Surge challenges in the Fire's penalty area tonight.
0: Allen out wide for Pusu Dijon, edge of the box. Central for Bamba, laying off Pineda, takes a chip forward for Dijon, right next to the end line, centering ball, Lewandowski's shot goes just wide.
1: Story of the night, the Fire did everything right there, got the ball near the end line, Dijon takes his time, looks up, finds Robert Lewandowski, the shot just drags wide, a great opportunity, the best of the night for the Chicago Fire, but story of this day, they just can't finish despite the best opportunity of the game for either side.
0: Eddie Tagseth comes in, as does Daniel Lovitz for Nashville. 83rd minute, 2-0 Nashville.
1: If you're the Fire, you have to keep your head up. That was a great chance. Yes, it went wide, but one goal. You get that one goal, this game completely turns on its head, and Nashville are going to retreat. You got to find something. And if nothing else, you got to get that goal for your team's own confidence after a tough couple weeks.
0: Zwocki sends a long ball forward, but goes out of play. It'll be a throw for Gomez at half field. Here's Noah Allen. Control in the back for the Fire. Sends a long ball right up the middle of the pitch. Lewandowski able to get a boot on it, but can't control it. In comes to Zwocki.
1: It was a good ball in Lewandowski, just trying to do the amazing and can't in that moment. But You can see the Fire not wilting. They're not giving up. They've had the opportunities.
0: Fire putting some pressure on. Mukhtar trying to turn. Able to chip it ahead. Jack Elliott's able to win the angle on it. He's fouled by Shaq Mohammed. There's Noah Allen. With a win tonight, Nashville first in the table, 9 points clear Miami. They clinch a playoff spot.
1: Pretty remarkable thing to do with 7 weeks left.
0: Mamba not able to control through the attacking third, comes to Anzo. Grenagel trying to create in the midfield, but gets dispossessed. It comes to Espinoza and a foul committed by Mauricio Pineda.
1: And that's just been that kind of night for the Fire. They had a chance, just lose out on a 50-50 ball. Sam Surge gets possession, does well, holds up play, and it's a foul against Mauricio Pineda. And now Nashville will kill 35 seconds.
0: Nahar coming forward. Excuse me, that was a quick pause of it. Lewandowski on the restart of play. The ball forward. Takes a bit of a knock. A little slow getting up, but he's back to his feet. Nashville pressing forward in the 86th minute. Lovitz gets ahead on it, but controlled by Pineda. On comes Mauricio Pineda. And it turned around, and Elliott takes the ball in his own half. Here comes Gomez. Gomez attacking. Gomez, edge of the box. Sends it into the box towards somebody, but it bounces around, and the Fire not able to get a shot off. And the counter comes Espinoza. Gutman diving to try to take him down. He can't. Here's Nashville coming forward. Espinoza. Out wide, Mukhtar. Mukhtar cuts it back, shoots, and scores. 3-0 Nashville.
1: There it is. Fire tried to break Nashville down through the middle of the field. It hasn't been successful at all, and that is where the attack starts. Johan Gomez, instead of going out wide, tries to break in with a pass towards Robert Lewandowski at the edge of the 18, and Nashville completely breaks out. Jonathan Bamba and Andrew Gutman both try to stop the breakaway with fouls, but too easy in the end as Christian Espinoza makes the run, finds Hani Mukhtar, and when you give him that much time and space in the penalty area, you know he's going to make it look easy. And tail of the tape for the Chicago Fire, they just haven't been good enough tonight, and they're going to leave with nothing as they lose a lot of players to the international break after a really disappointing performance tonight, Max.
0: Believe in a world of wellness, knowing Blue Cross and Blue Shield of Illinois is laying the way for your health and wellness journey, always helping you write your own story and keeping you at the center of everything they do through it all. And they'll be through it all with you Fire fans as the Fire are going to come up empty once again in Nashville, trailing 3-0 in the 88th minute.

0: This isn't much to say at this point. They've not been consistent. They haven't trusted themselves. When the Fire are operating at their best, they trust their runs on the wings. They understand that their fullbacks and their wingers are really talented players at getting feeds in, and Nashville's been clogging up the middle of the park all night, and it hasn't been successful for the Fire. And then when they try to break it down, there's so much space to get out on the counter, and that's what made it 3-0 there, is just too much space given after an overly ambitious feed attempt from Johan Gomez. It's not his fault that the team was in the position they were, but one small mistake turns into a big, big chance, and that really ended it for the Fire.
1: Tag Seth with the ball for Nashville in the 89th minute. Nashville just content to hold the ball so long as the Fire aren't going to press, and they aren't showing much interest in that press at the moment. Woledzi. Finally, Bamba giving a little bit of pressure, as is Lewandowski. Ball sent through the middle, taken away by Jack Elliott. Here's Pineda coming forward. Out wide for Pousseau de Tijan. Tijan tries to cut back, but Woledzi read it like a book and takes it away. Win from Mauricio Pineda to win possession back for the Fire. Pineda on the ball, 30 seconds shy of 90.

0: for Pashvili. A touch of it on the far side. Zinkernagel trying to carry it forward. Sent out by Lovitz. It'll be a throw for the Fire.
1: I know I sound like a broken record, but it really would benefit this team if they could get a shot on goal. Get one opportunity to test Schwaki just so you can build some confidence entering next week after such a lacking performance offensively tonight at Geodis Park.
0: Christian Espinoza will retire for the evening in what was a very good shift from him. Josh Bauer comes in, as does Alex Muil. Ali Mukhtar and Christian Espinoza, the exits. Josh Bauer and Alex Muil, the two arrivals.
1: Wonder if there's any relation to Jack.
0: I had a feeling you'd ask.
1: If his number was 24, that would be bananas.
0: I'm surprised, frankly, he hasn't made that his number. I'm going to be totally transparent with you, Joe. I feel like you would lean into that bit.
1: I feel like our partnership would do well with transparency, Max.
0: And you will recall, there was a Josh Bauer in that show. It was Jack Bauer's nephew. But I don't think that is the same connection here from that fictional show.
1: There's no 24 on the active roster right now for Nashville. I'm seeing an opportunity.
0: 5 minutes of added time, and we're already 1 minute into it as a foul committed by Nashville. Fire with a free kick, 35 yards from goal, just a couple of paces off the sideline.
1: This has been one of the positives tonight for the Chicago Fire. I think Philip Zinkernagel's delivered in some really nice crosses. They're lacking that left-footed option without Anton Salatros, and all things considered, they've done pretty well given the limited opportunities.
0: Zinkernagel about to deliver, and now a quick pause and some extra words as Jack Elliott mixing it up near the top of the box. Bauer and Elliott shoving back and forth. Corcoran getting a chuckle out of it.
1: Just the proper scrap in the 18. Nothing more.
0: There's a delivery from Zinkernagel. Pretty good ball near the front post, but Bauer heads it away. Fire earn a corner here. No, a goal kick, excuse me. A throw-in, excuse me.
1: Three minutes left in this one. This Fire, you want to look ahead. Robert Lewandowski, Robin Lud, Huso Ditejan, Chris Brady, Noah Allen. All won't be with the squad next week when they travel to Charlotte. It's not going to get any easier. There's a handful of guys who won't be available for Charlotte, but Charlotte also has some really talented players who have come in the summer. Thinking about Alan St-Maximin at this point, and Chicago is going to have to come out with a completely different intent. They're going to have a different group, but they need to really play with some pride behind them, because tonight is just one of those games that you can't be happy with what you did if you're the Fire in any way, because it just hasn't shown on the score sheet. It doesn't show in the standings, and you look at this team's recent form, it doesn't line up with the additions they've made over the summer. There's so much talent. Some still have yet to arrive, but even with Anzor Mekfabishvili making his club debut tonight before going out on international duty, you need more from this group in the midfield. Hopefully you get Anton Salatros back soon, but someone's going to have to step up over these next couple games, or else the Fire are going to dig a deeper hole for themselves.
0: Here's Zinkernagel coming forward.

0: Trying to give a late look at it, but dispossessed by Wiledzie, and Asheville sends it back into the Fire half. All the results around the Fire didn't go their way. Charlotte won, New England won, Philadelphia won, Miami won.
1: Did anybody score two?
0: 1 minute to go. Ball sent towards the box. Now Andrew Gutman committing a foul on Tagseth in the attacking half, and Asheville content to wait this one out.
1: Minor miracle that Gutman avoided the yellow card there, but
0: probably should have been one. Almost a mercy.
1: I'm inclined to agree with you.
0: Almost a mercy there from the referee not giving him one. 3-0 Nashville. Late chance here for the Fire. This possessed by Ekwebashvili. Jonathan Bamba with his left. Jonathan Bamba's shot. It's a body in front. Now Zinkernagel thinks about a shot. Lays it off for Lewandowski. Lewandowski's cross. And headed away. Still loose in the box, but Lewandowski never gets a shot, and the Fire never get a shot on goal. If that exchange didn't sum up tonight's match, I don't know what did. That's the final whistle. A 3-0 win for Nashville here at home, and the Fire continue a tough slide as of late. 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
0: Post-match show, the Fire fall 3-0 to Nashville SC at Geodis Park. Fire still winless in Nashville since that program entered the MLS. No chats, first thoughts.
1: Almost feels like when the schedule comes out, the Fire should just chalk it up, the 3 points dropped when they go to Nashville. It's just something about that ground, something about the fairground area of Nashville, Tennessee, that just doesn't equal success for the Chicago Fire, and it was on display again tonight. They were lacking offensively throughout the first half. It was really bad. The second half, they had a couple opportunities, but Nashville took advantage of them. The Fire didn't, and one team's leaving happy and one's flying home back to Chicago really, really disappointed.
0: Time to get to the highlights of the second half. The best moment of the second half was a 73rd-minute save for Chris Brady. Here's Corcoran. Corcoran taking a shot from distance, paired away by Chris Brady. his best save of the match thus far.
1: Yeah, Corcoran never almost exploited the one angle that there was to exploit there. Great shot from beyond 20 yards. Has the opportunity to beat Chris Brady at the far post, but the homegrown goalkeeper with a massive leaping save to his left.
0: Came away from this match really impressed with Matthew Corcoran. Wasn't sure who would stand out to me. We know the usual names, and Matthew Corcoran, at just 20 years old, I thought had an outstanding job in Nashville.
1: When you play next to good players, you're going to have opportunities to thrive when you're a quote-unquote other, as Matthew Corcoran happens to be within Nashville's roster right now. He took advantage of it. He was really, really good. And for a 20-year-old in Major League Soccer, he has a very, very bright future.
0: And in the 78th minute, it was the second goal of the match for Nashville. 78th minute, here's Corcoran. Ekpebishvili trying to put some pressure on. Instead, it ends up with a ton of space as Nahar. Nahar into the box, cuts it back, and burying it in the side net is Espinoza. It's 2-0.
1: Way too easy. Way too easy.
0: Too easy, the name of the game, is a ton of space for Nahar. Looked like Gutman and Ditejan weren't quite on the same page defensively on the left side. Left, 20 or 30 yards free in that corner for Nahar, who had plenty of time to look up. And Espinoza, who had time to finish it.
1: Yeah, just too much time for that team tonight. And that all starts with the Fire not being creative enough in their own attack and allowing Nashville to take advantage of the bodies that were pushed forward.
0: An old foe of the program, Hani Mukhtar, in the 87th minute. Here comes Gomez. Gomez attacking. Gomez, edge of the box. Sends it into the box towards somebody, but it bounces around, and the Fire not able to get a shot off. And the counter comes Espinoza. Gutman diving to try to take him down. He can't. Here's Nashville coming forward. Espinoza. Out wide, Mukhtar. Mukhtar cuts it back, shoots, and scores. 3-0 Nashville. Pass from Gomez was towards somebody. That clearly the description made in the moment wasn't completed in the other way. It's Hani Mukhtar who just seems to always find a way to haunt the Fire.
1: Yeah, but it all started with that pass from Gomez. If he goes out wide and the Fire finally swing across, then you're not going to have the same counterattacking opportunity that Nashville had because he went for that interior pass. And an unfortunate break. He was trying to make an impact off the bench, but that was just poor offense leading to an easy transition goal for Nashville. But that's not why the Fire lost. They were already in a big hole, but that sequence summed up the evening pretty well.
0: That's the final here in Nashville, a 3-0 loss for the Fire. And what was a frustrating evening, never really able to get much going offensively. When they did, the theme that has really plagued the Fire over the last, so call it 5 or 6 matches, just not enough quality in that final third.
1: It's really been like that, and they've had chances, they just haven't been clinical. One shot on goal against Brian Schwaki is unacceptable. I don't care how good Nashville is. They did not play well in the 3 matches leading up to this one, and Chicago allowed them to get comfortable at home, allowed them to be the Nashville team that everyone expected them to be, and Fire got in good spaces. They just didn't take advantage of it, and far too often you'd see the ball at the edge of the 18, and then it would cycle all the way back to the center backs or even Chris Brady. And that's what's going to frustrate this group so much, is they had the opportunities to take risks. They just didn't when they finally got in those attacking spaces.
0: You mentioned the risks, too, and the build through the midfield. Sergio Orihel getting another opportunity to start here tonight. No, several other injuries, I should say, including Anton Salatris, not available in the midfield. That's something the Fire are going to have to work through here, and it's not going to get any easier as we move forward.
1: Nope. Anzor Mekpavishvili makes his club debut, but he doesn't have much of an impact, and he's about to head out otherwise, so it's still not going to be an easy sequence and an easy couple of weeks for the Fire, who need answers and need answers fast.
0: We'll take time out. When we come back, we'll take a look at some stats here from the match, but do want to remind you that Steel is a proud partner of the Chicago Fire FC. Visit steelusa.com for more information. Quick timeout. We'll come back with stats in just a moment.
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0: 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The Fire fall 3-0 to the top in the table, Nashville SC. Time to take a look at some stats here on the evening. A final of 57-43 possession advantage for Nashville. Nashville had 13 shots, 5 of them on target, 3 of them found the back of the net. The Fire with 9 shots, just 1 of them on target, and none found the back of the net. Fire ended up with just 2 corners on the evening, an XG of 2 for Nashville, and 1.1 for the Fire. Fire end up with technically 2 saves. Schwaki makes the 1 save that he was asked to make on the evening. And a yellow card aside, Joe Chats, your thoughts?
1: Frustration. That's the first thought. You can understand it. This team got in attacking spots. One shot on goal is unacceptable. Obviously, when you concede multiple goals, that's not a winning formula, but this group just didn't take advantage of the opportunities they were given, particularly in the second half. Through 30 minutes in this game, the Fire only had about 25% possession. They end up with 43%. So you can see that they had more of the ball as the game progressed on, but over a goal of expected goals tells me that they were in the right spot to create chances. They just didn't take advantage of those situations, and that's why they leave without adding anything to the score sheet. It was just a really unfortunate output on a game that mattered a lot for this group. And when you face Nashville, it's always going to be difficult. It's always going to be tough on the road. But when you look at all of the goals that Nashville scored, I mean, the Fire really didn't need to give up any of them. Maybe the first one, yeah, that was really good work down the left side, and it's a tap in for Sam Surge. But the other two were just the products of poor play and a team struggling to find ways to create opportunities.
0: And a quick look at the standings with, again, mentioned everybody around the Fire won tonight. New England, Miami, Charlotte, and Philadelphia all won. So Nashville now up to 57 points, and they've clinched a playoff spot with the win tonight. New England at 46. They've jumped Miami here at the moment. Miami at 45. Charlotte at 43. The Fire at 39. And all of a sudden, look out now, Philadelphia at 36, just 3 behind the Fire. That's the way things have gone. The Fire will look to clean things up as we move forward. We'll take time out. See if Greg Berhalter steps to the podium in time to bring you some of that sound live here on the Post-Match Show on WLS.
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1: Thanks, Steve.
14: Thanks, Greg. Greg, what do you want the team to take away from this frustrating week or so where the results just haven't gone your way?
15: I don't see it as the results not going our way. We were beat by the better team. You know, really, really simple. I think the big lesson for us tonight is, you know, that's the benchmark. That's the team that we want to get to. We want to be able to compete with. And, you know, today I think we're a little bit timid to start. We held on. We gave up the goal. We got back into it. We gave up another goal. And, for us, the lesson is, you know, we need to improve as a group.
14: Understood. Thank you so much. Safe travels home.
15: Thank you, Joe.
16: Thank you. Next, we'll continue in the room with Alex Calabrese.
17: Yeah, Coach. So from these three games, you're playing the other top three, top four teams in the East. So does it feel like a reality check that you're coming away from that stretch with just 1 point from a possible nine, or do you take more positives than that?
15: No, I think each game is different, right? Each game has a different, you know, complexity. I don't like to group the games. What I'd say about today is we were beat by the better team. And, that's where we need to get to. We need to get to a spot where we can come to a place like this and put on a performance that can win the game. And I didn't think we did that tonight.
17: And with the goals that were conceded, the first two especially, was something similar we saw against New England. Is that a concern for you that so many goals are being conceded in a similar way?
15: What do you mean similar?
17: A ball in behind the defense and then a ball across the box?
15: No, I think that, you know, you're talking about transition goals in New England, and these weren't transition goals. These were build up, and we opened up space behind our fullbacks, and we got caught for it. But I'm concerned about how we gave up those goals for sure.
17: Thanks.
16: Thank you. Next, we'll go to Tim Hotze from Men in Red 97.
18: Hey, Greg. Tough game. So it was kind of a little bit of a tale of two halves, though, in the sense that you guys, you know, didn't really have much possession in the first half and weren't really able to get much going forward. What do you think was causing that in the first half, and what did you guys adjust to get in that second half?
15: Well, we were low on purpose. You know, we wanted to be, you know, have a preventative shape. We wanted to limit what they can do on the wings. We dropped Marin on purpose lower. And the result was we got too low at times. You know, we needed our midfielders to step up and step out, and we didn't do that. And then, you know, we got more aggressive with our pressing. We moved higher with our pressing, higher with our midfielders, and that enabled us to get some control of the game.
16: Thank you. We'll go back to the room so Alex can close us out.
17: Okay, thanks. And this is the first game since March 7th where you guys haven't scored in MLS. That was the longest streak in the history of the club. Is it frustrating that there was so little output, especially for the first 60 minutes going forward for 50 minutes?
15: No, I think when you look at it, it was always going to be a difficult game, right? So for us, the idea is you hang in there as long as possible. You keep the score manageable and you try to keep growing into the game. And we did that. I think the problem was we also gave up the second goal, and that was a killer. We had momentum before that. And the second goal really, you know, really hurt, you know, our efforts and hurt the ability to get back into the game. But, you know, this group has done a lot of good things and we just need to keep getting better. And if we do that, we'll be fine.
16: Thank you, everyone. Thank you, Greg. Safe travels home.
15: Thank you.
0: That's Greg Berhalter in the post-game press conference, short and sweet on a frustrating night. And the opening quote, I think, is the most poignant one, the most honest one. We were beat by the better team. That's what Greg Berhalter led his post-game press conference with from your question, Joe. And that was the reality of the game today.
1: It was, but as he said at the end, they made it too easy on that second goal, right? That second goal really was the difference maker in this contest. You can give up the first one where Nashville just played good soccer, is a very good team, as Greg was talking about there. But that second and third goal where the game opens up and you give up easy chances to a team that doesn't need easy chances, you're going to get exploited. And that is why Nashville's at the top of the table and clinched a playoff spot, is they get those chances and they take advantage of them. If you're the Chicago Fire, one thing you got to learn from watching a team going against a team like that is you have to take advantage of those chances, which they just haven't done in recent games.
0: Also, the note from Alex Calabresi there, did not realize the first MLS game the Fire have not scored since March 7th. We'd been talking a lot about some of their offensive shape problems, certainly in the final third, but I think really a poignant crescendo here with this shutout loss on the road, not having scored in that long, which was a club record. Again, good research there from Alex Calabresi in real time. The guy's machine. It really typified what we've been seeing from this team over the last couple of weeks.
1: What happens when he gets sent out to Nashville without me monitoring him on Broadway on a Friday night? He just comes up with stats. And it's just a matter of getting that done.
0: We'll send it right back out to Jodas Park where Enzo Mekvabashvili's meeting the media.
17: The last couple of days you've been here. So what were your first impressions coming in, and what have the last couple of days been like for you?
19: First of all, I'm really thankful that I had the first game. It was not easy for me because also we were waiting for a visa, just coming back 3 days and directly for the game. It's big pleasure. And hopefully we'll have better games because also everybody said because of the result. So I think in the future we'll be better.
17: And what are your expectations now already going back for the international break and this very quick turnaround you've had with these quick run of games?
19: Yeah, it's not easy like this because I wished that I had more time now, but hopefully I will be healthy. I'll try to make good games as well in the national team. So it will be also good for the Chicago. So also for me, because if I be better shape and if I play better here and there as well, so it will be better for everybody.
17: Thank you.
19: Thank you as well. Thank you.
16: Thank you. Next, we will go online to Joe Chats from WLS.
14: Thank you so much, E. Anzor, Joe Chats. Nice to meet you. Welcome to Chicago briefly and Nashville. Just curious, what were expectations for your first MLS game and what met expectations? What was a little different than what you expected over the last few weeks coming here?
19: First of all, the league is very good. Because of the teams and because of the player qualities. And I think this kind of teams and also us and also other teams are giving like some kind of quality of the league. And from the beginning, I was like impressed how good the league, good is this league. So I really want to make it again as soon as possible.
14: Understood. I got to ask you one more thing. Number 23 in Chicago, any significance to that number?
19: Yeah, of course, it's like historical, but it's also my daughter's birthday. So it's quite with a lot of thing on it. So for me, it's like number that I have to carry on. And I would say it's big number, you know, for Chicago, I know. And I'll try to make it like it is and like it was.
14: Understood. That's very nice. Safe travels home.
16: Thank you. We will go now with Tim Hotze from Men in Red 97.
18: Hi, Anzer. Thanks for taking the time. I wish we had a time to meet in person before this, but can you just tell me a little bit about what attracted you to the project in Chicago and what you were told about, you know, what it is you were walking into and your first impressions of the club?
19: As I said, it's the big club, big players ever played, and now even now is playing like a lot of good players. So the league is like developing, and for me to come here to play, to compete, and to try to be the one of the best in the league, it's like a kind of challenge. And also the facilities, also the treatment of the players is very high level. So there is everything for the player to develop himself and try to make good things and reach the trophies and stuff.
18: Thank you. Have a safe trip back and good luck with the national team.
19: Thank you. Ciao.
16: Thank you so much, Anzer. We'll let you get back to a treatment and getting ready. And thank you everyone who joined us on Zoom.
19: Thank you. Safe travels.
0: Ciao. That's Anzer Mekvabishvili. Getting some sound from him, just getting to know him, our Chicago Fire faithful. We're learning more about him over the coming days and weeks, although he's leaving for international duties, so might have to wait a little bit, just about how things have gone.
20: I love the 23 story, though.
0: It's a good one.
20: I was fishing for a Michael Jordan quote, and we got a lovely family quote, and on a tough night, I'll take that as a win.
0: We'll take a timeout, wrap things up on the other side of a break here on WLS.
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1: It's a frustrating game for the Fire. Not going to get easier. They should be disappointed, but you need to turn that disappointment into motivation as they look to climb back atop the Eastern Conference table. But international break is coming. Players are going to be rotating out. Guys are going to need to step up, and this might be the most crucial period of the year for the Chicago Fire. Max Anderson.
0: 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We'll be back on WLS 890 this coming Saturday, September 26th, as the Fire will stay on the road in the Eastern Conference, heading to North Carolina to take on Charlotte FC. That pre-match show beginning at 6 p.m. Central Time. For news and updates throughout the week, be sure to follow me on Instagram and Twitter, both at MaxAnderson14Fix, 1456. And follow Joe at Joe Chats on Twitter. and at Joe Chats Sports on Instagram. Big thank yous to Senior Director of Communications for the Fire, Dan Cohn, and Sporting Communications Specialist, Carlos Rodriguez. Our engineer back at the studio, Jonathan Bregman, for Joe Chats for their color commentary tonight. I am Max Anderson, and thank you so much for tuning in. We'll be back with you again next Saturday night. Until then, have a great rest of your Saturday, and vamos Fire!
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2: Calling what's happening in Gaza catastrophic and unjustifiable. While opening his solo concert in Philadelphia Saturday, Sheeran says his shows are about unity and humanity, not politics. And this all comes after Macklemore was dropped as Sheeran's opener after making pro-Palestinian and genocide comments on stage. The U.S. military says it struck a vessel in the Caribbean for allegedly trafficking drugs. Four people on board were killed in that strike. 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
2: Cuba's power grids collapsed again. 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
15: Friday's nationwide blackout is at least the sixth time this year that island has lost power. Cuban officials say transmission lines failed in the western part of the country, triggering the collapse. A U.S. oil blockade has worsened the impact of existing fuel shortages and antiquated equipment. The U.S. Embassy in Havana is urging Americans there to plan accordingly.
2: Millions are without electricity. A major vaccination effort is underway in the Democratic Republic of Congo. Health officials trying to protect frontline workers against the fastest growing Ebola outbreak in history. The drive is using an emergency vaccine to slow the deadly virus. It has already claimed over 3,600 lives. The president is among the world leaders who will convene in New York City next week for the UN General Assembly.
16: President Trump is expected to repeat his calls that Iran cannot have a nuclear weapon when he addresses the United Nations General Assembly in New York next week. Despite the war, the State Department has allowed a core Iranian delegation to attend the event. Iranian President Masoud Pezeshkian is reportedly one of the officials who has been granted a visa, but a senior administration official did not say whether there will be any meetings between the U.S. and Iran. The General Assembly comes against the backdrop of Chinese President Xi Jinping's state visit to D.C. China's relationship with Iran is under the spotlight. China is accused of propping up Iran's war machine by buying its oil, supplying the regime with weapons and even intelligence that's helping to target U.S. troops, allegedly.
2: Fox's Madeline Rivera. A Royal Caribbean cruise ship bound for New Jersey delayed after two passengers, including a seven-year-old child, were medically evacuated in critical condition. The Oasis of the Seas was held in the Bahamas on Friday while the sick passengers were rushed to a hospital. I'm Roxanne Evans. This is Fox News.
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0: So as you know, my husband is the really handy guy in the family.
1: Is he now? Did you get remarried?
0: I just wanted to hang a picture.
1: Yeah.
0: That's all. And, you know, me, I would just put a nail into the wall and hang it.
1: Well, that's the thing is that we're remodeling our upstairs. And after I laid 1,250 square foot of flooring and put in 410 linear feet of baseboards, Lisa's like, hey, that closet needs three shelves. Go build them. So I got 2x3s and one of the kids lost my stud finder. I could not find it. They wanted to hang a picture in their room. They didn't know where it is. So I got now 912 little holes.
0: Oh, so you're the hole. You're the hole.
1: Because yes. I was do the knock trick.
0: Yes.
1: And I was like, oh, that's definitely it. Pound it in. Now it goes right through.
0: Okay. What you needed was the compass.
1: Okay.
0: A lot of people don't realize this, is that on your phone, you have the compass app. And studs are held in with metal screws or nails about every 16 inches.
1: Right.
0: Okay. So what you do is you open the compass app. You hold the phone flat against the wall, slide it slowly sideways, and you watch the degree number. And when it jumps or twitches for no reason, that's when you stop. There's going to be a stud behind that spot.
1: Because it is reacting to the nail in the stud.
0: Exactly. Then you mark that with a pencil, and you slide up and down to confirm. See? Look at that. Isn't that just amazing?
1: It is amazing.
0: Now, if you want it even easier, there are free stud detector apps.
1: That do the exact same thing?
0: Yeah, they do the same thing.
1: But then steal your information at the same time.
0: Exactly. So you're the knock on the wall and hope type of guy.
1: Yeah. Knock, knock, knock. And when it sounds not hollow, I put a nail in there to see if it is.
0: Now, I have another MacGyver tip.
1: All right.
0: About, you know how you drop nails in the carpet?
1: Right.
0: And you can't find them?
1: Okay. I let the kids find them with bare feet, but go ahead.
0: Oh, great job, Dad.
1: Oh, there's my nail.
0: There it is. I'm going to tell you an easier and better way right after this. 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See, these are the little tips that people don't tell you elsewhere.
1: Okay.
0: I mean, where else are you going to find out about a stud app?
1: I'm ready to find out about the nails in the carpet.
0: Okay, well, the nails in the carpet, that's one thing. But, you know, there's also where there's a measure app on your phone. So if you wanted to measure the size of something, like the horizontal and vertical.
1: Am I using the camera?
0: Yes, you are. You open up the measure app, and you just pick a dot, pick a spot. And then you move your phone and then you hit the dot again and then it actually measures it.
1: That's really cool.
0: It's actually really cool. All right. So are you ready for the tiny screw in the carpet?
1: Yes.
0: Okay. You turn on your phone's flashlight and you lay it flat on the floor. The light rakes sideways so everything will cast a shadow.
1: That's too smart.
0: Unless, of course, it's really deep in the carpet.
1: Yeah.
0: Then it doesn't work.
1: Then go get a magnet.
0: It doesn't work. So are you all done with your renovations?
1: No. This is project one.
0: Flooring's done. Your face.
1: Baseboard's done. Bathroom is next. We're going to start a demo of the bathroom.
0: Now, have you ever done this before?
1: Never in my life.
0: Are you pretty good at it?
1: Here's the thing. You're not good until you're done. Like, the first day, I laid about 4 tiles in 7.5 hours. By the last day, I could do a whole room in one day. Best compliment was her father-in-law came over. My father-in-law came over. He went upstairs to look at the floors. He goes, man, this must have been a lot of work. Doesn't look horrible. I was very happy with that. If it doesn't look horrible, it's a win.
0: You're like, yes.
1: Yes.
0: Yes. You know, I asked my phone to find a stud.
1: And?
0: It pointed at Barry.
1: No.
0: But then it recalibrated.
1: Oh, no.
0: Because after all, I am the digital goddess.
1: Yes, ma'am.
0: And you've tapped into the Kim Komando Show. It's the nation's best, biggest, award-winning show about all things digital. And we're streaming in your favorite radio app. Just search for Komando. And of course, as a podcast, wherever you get your podcast. And you can also watch the show over at youtube.com/Kim Komando. You know, there's been a lot of tech layoffs this year. about 150,000 big companies, Amazon, Oracle, Meta, Microsoft. But it is turning the tides. We mentioned this just briefly, is that Ford actually fired a lot of veteran engineers. Get it? The old guys.
1: Yeah.
0: And gals. And they let AI just run quality control. Well, recalls went up. Warranty costs went up. Everything all went up. So Ford said, we're sorry.
1: Did they give them their job back?
0: 350 of them.
1: Good.
0: Got their jobs back. And they're calling them graybeards.
1: Okay.
0: And Ford says it's saving hundreds of millions. Now, meanwhile, IBM handed all of HR to a bot. It answered 94% of requests. The other 6% was like the hard stuff, ethics, judgment. Now IBM's saying, no, maybe I ought not to be doing this.
1: No.
0: And they're tripling the entry-level HR position.
1: I read a story about Uber where Uber was basing their production of their employees on how many AI tokens they were using, and that the more artificial intelligence they thought it was going to lead to better, and then nothing. They got no more greater results or worse results out of it.
0: I think I read this past week that they laid off like 3,000 people.
1: Wow.
0: Robert Half says nearly one in three hiring managers cut a job for AI and then brought it back.
1: That's good.
0: But would you want your job back?
1: I mean, those graybeards at Ford, I'm sure they got to go rub it in their face. You can't replace me with some kind of computer.
0: I would only come back if you would double my salary.
1: And I'm sure some of them got a lot more money to come back.
0: That's true. A bonus or two,
1: yeah,
0: or three.
1: Absolutely.
0: Yeah.
1: 7 weeks vacation instead of just four.
0: You know what's, speaking of vacation,
1: let's take one.
0: I would love to do. I was speaking to one of our advertising clients, and they're headquartered in Lithuania. And she said to me, oh, you know, Kim, I just let you know, I'm going to be gone for the next 6 weeks. And I'm like, really? And it's called a recharge month.
1: Okay.
0: And that is pretty standard in Lithuania, where you would take a month off to recharge. I asked her, I said, can I come work for you?
1: Yeah, how about this one? Because we argue about this all the time on my morning show here in Phoenix. A 4-day work week. You're a business owner. If I told you that weekends are now Friday, Saturday, and Sunday, and you can't have your workers work more than 8 hours a day, it's still, instead of a 40-hour work week, it's now a 32-hour work week. Would you be able to survive?
0: Not for what we do.
1: No.
0: Because we're on the air with two products,
1: right,
0: every single day. We have a weekend show. We have newsletters that are already too difficult to do. Because on Fridays here, it's really bad. Because on Fridays, we have to do the newsletter for Saturday, Sunday, Monday.
1: Okay.
0: There's just too much production that happens to squeeze it into 4 days.
1: So on Thursday, you'd have to do it for Friday, Saturday, Sunday, Monday.
0: It wouldn't be possible.
1: Okay.
0: I mean, we have done it, of course, when we needed to. But what happens at that point, and even on a 3-day weekend, when I say 3 days where we're doing newsletters Saturday, Sunday, Monday, is that on Saturday, I'm actually finishing writing Sundays.
1: Okay.
0: And on Sunday, I'm finishing writing Mondays. I mean, it never stops.
1: Well, you just said it was great that they got that month recharge. Look at your office here. What if every single year, every employee got to take a month off? Wow, the silence. Did you hear that, guys? She needs you that much.
0: You're such a jerk face. I really do like Starlink. It's going to start offering gigabit speeds, fiber from space.
1: Okay.
0: There are 11,000 working satellites up there, 12 million subscribers. These are some of the numbers. So how do they hit a gigabyte? Bigger satellites. And so right now, today's Starlink satellites, they weigh about as much as a golf cart.
1: Okay? Wow, that's huge.
0: Yeah. But the new ones are a pickup truck.
1: Which is like four golf carts?
0: Solar wings longer than a football field. Why?
1: I thought satellites were getting smaller, the size of a coffee cup. What happened to this?
0: I don't know what you're getting from that satellite coffee cup, but it's not fiber.
1: But that's the thing. They're telling us that they're selling this technology. The satellites are getting smaller. That doesn't sound smaller at all.
0: It's called Starship. It's going to start flying again Tuesday the 22nd. That's why I want to bring it up. So if your idea of a hot date is a live stream,
1: yeah,
0: that would be it. You know, sometimes I just don't like satellites. They just waste a lot of space. Hey, speaking of what's in space, do you remember the Roadster? Elon showed it in 2017. It went up in the sky. That guy's still sitting there, probably driving around in space.
1: Where is he?
0: You can actually look it up. There's some place online where you can say, where is the Tesla Roadster?
1: Is it in orbit or is it just going out?
0: It's in orbit.
1: Okay.
0: It's in orbit. So you could actually buy a Roadster when he released it. And then people put down $50,000 as a deposit. Well, guess what? It's going to be revealed October first.
1: The Tesla Roadster is actually going to come out?
0: Yes. Looks kind of like a Cybertruck a little bit. SpaceX cold gas thrusters are on the back. You know what that means?
1: Nope.
0: 0 to 60 in under 2 seconds.
1: Wow. And it's all electric?
0: Under 1 second. Elon promised that it would fly, and it's been scaled down to just a brief hover.
1: It hovers?
0: Yeah.
1: No. This car hovers.
0: They say the car isn't yet street legal because nobody's inside because the thrusters are just too loud.
1: Okay.
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0: Trying to get all vowels or anything like that? You pick a word that has enough different letters, like slate, crane, or trace. 5 different letters. And those are your openers. And then don't reuse a single letter that you already know. Even the green ones. And you'd want to try 5 brand new letters. Something like pound or milky. You're scouting, not solving. This is what the researchers say.
1: Stare, cloud, pinky.
0: Then watch for double letters. If the word ends in ER or ED, there's going to be a double letter probably in there. Coming up, we're going to talk about AI helping you refinance. And what does an expensive TV have in a setting that makes your movies just look horrible? So you don't want to miss that. And of course, we have some great phone calls. Listen, your computer won't turn on. You press the button again, nothing. 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Here's where you can blame the AI data centers. 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
0: Barry does this. He like nods along and he hopes that he hears the joke. 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That's Hear.com/Kim, which is why I always tell Barry, are you wearing that hearing aid? Okay, when I read this story, I was like, we have to get this guy on our air. Picture this. It's 12:20 in the morning. You're an Uber driver one block from your next pickup. A shirtless, shoeless guy sprints across the road in front of you. Two Houston cops are right behind him and they're losing. One of them runs up to your window and says, hey, can you give me a ride? Please, please go. We got to go, go, go, go, go. So what do you do? Anthony Bain says, okay, I can help. 8 years Army, deployed to Iraq. He drove two officers around the Heights for about 5 minutes while his dash cam recorded the whole thing.
4: No way.
0: Yes. Sergeant Anthony Baines joins us right now. So walk us through when the second that officer opened your door, what was going through your head?
5: I mean, it was just an absolutely crazy experience. You know, I was just shocked, to be honest. I didn't know what was going on when I originally saw what happened. I just saw a guy running, no shirt, no shoes. Once again, this is a Saturday morning at 12:30 in the morning. So I'm just confused. And until I saw a HPD officer chasing him and then another HPD officer chasing him. And that's when I was able to connect the dots that, oh, my God, this is a police chase that I'm watching in real time. So it was just a crazy experience to see that.
0: And so you're just driving your Uber trying to make some extra money, right?
5: Yes. Me and my wife are right now in the process of purchasing our first house. And we decided that it would be a good idea if I start doing Uber for us to get some additional income. I obviously never knew it would make national news.
6: So now when you first started in contact with them, did you think at all that you were the one in trouble?
5: Just out of just an instinct, I was like, what, did I do something wrong? So, I mean, I was kind of like, oh, my God, what did I do? Like, am I not supposed to be watching a police chase? Or, like, what is happening here? But, for a brief second, I thought it was something wrong until the officer instructed me that, hey, look, we have to go pursue this suspect. And then I realized, oh, okay, they're asking for my assistance. And then I kind of just shifted my mindset to doing whatever they needed for me to help.
6: Where was their police car?
5: Yeah, I end up finding out after the incident that the police were, the suspect threatened to kill a woman and her kids.
6: Oh.
5: The cops actually detained the suspect, but somehow he got free and took off running. When he took off running, that's when I end up seeing him, and the cops needed assistance with transportation because when they had him, they were already out of their vehicles.
6: Oh, all right.
0: I see. Is the suspect, he's still out on loose, right?
5: Yeah, that's the crazy part. with all the help I provided, it wasn't enough to actually get the suspect captured. He's still at large right now.
0: Okay, so after you get done with the police chase, there's some excitement for you on a Saturday morning. Did you just go back and keep driving for Uber?
6: Did you charge them? Did you, like, run a tab the whole time?
0: Should have.
5: Look, I wish, because we did a few blocks. We drove for about 4 to 5 minutes, but no tip, no 5 stars from the police officers, unfortunately. I actually still haven't heard from them yet.
6: It doesn't have to be a monetary tip. Just let me turn the lights on and off and hit the siren a couple of times.
5: Yeah, exactly. Just, you know, kind of let me get a little bit of the adrenaline rush that y'all have.
0: Did you continue driving?
5: Yeah. So when the whole situation happened, I was actually one block away from the rider. When I got done assisting the cops, I continued to get to my original ride, and the gentleman was just waiting the whole time. I mean, the guy was so patient. He had the patience of a saint. You know, he actually waited the entire time. When you're doing Uber, you can actually see where your Uber vehicle is. So he saw me one block away, and then he just saw me swirling around the entire neighborhood. he's like, what are you doing, man? I'm just one block. You know, so he's like, what's going on? And I kind of just, you know, asked for his, you know, just grace and let them know that I apologize about the inconvenience. I actually was a part of a police chase.
6: That's hilarious. Yeah, right, buddy. Sure. Just bring me to the restaurant.
0: That is something. I love that you just continued the ride afterwards. I mean,
6: he's got to wear a badge. Anthony, yes. You got to wear a badge from now on. You're an honorary officer.
0: Well, he is a sergeant.
6: Yeah.
0: He is. But he's a sergeant for Uber.
6: Sergeant Uber.
0: Sergeant Uber. Uber called and did say thank you.
6: That's perfect.
0: Yes. Hey, that favorite password of yours, software cracks it in seconds. NordPass creates strong passwords, remembers them all, and fills them in with one click. 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
7: Flood watch continues through 7 a.m. Sunday morning. Scattered showers, even storms for us here tonight. Rain could be heavy at times, mid-60s. More showers, even storms Sunday. As we finish out the weekend, it'll be breezy, middle to upper 60s. Chance for lingering showers Monday, otherwise cloudy and breezy, low to mid-60s. I'm Ken Boone from the Weather Channel, WLSAM 890, with another update in 30 minutes.
8: Fox News. I'm Deborah Valentine. President Trump has returned to the White House from Camp David earlier than expected. The president was not expected back in the nation's capital until Sunday. No official reason has been given as to the reason why. President Trump will address the UN during his General Assembly session in New York beginning next week. Fox's C.B. Cotton reports it comes amid tight security for world leaders.
9: It'll be a busy week for President Trump and a busy week for those tasked with protecting him and the rest of the more than 130 world leaders who are expected here for the United Nations General Assembly.
8: On Wednesday, President Trump hosts Chinese leader Xi Jinping at the White House for a state dinner. The U.S. military says it struck a suspected narco-terrorist drug boat in the Caribbean. At least four deaths are reported. 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

0: So authorities say a Kentucky officer ran the same two license plates 2,048 times. Wow. They belonged to the mother of his child, and she had an order of protection against him. He didn't hack anything. He typed in a plate, one of 120,000 cameras. The Washington Post found at least 50 more. Now, most were watching women. Now, audit logs show a police chief ran 600 searches on two license plates, his ex's and her teenage daughter's. And here's what nobody says. A license plate tells you what she drives and when. It doesn't say where she sleeps. And that's where a data broker comes in. Home address, phone, relatives, everywhere she's lived. $2, no badge, no audit trail. 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It sends removal requests to more than 420 data broker and people search sites. That actually follows up so you don't get relisted. Go to privacykim.com to get 60% off. That's privacykim.com. They can't harm you if they can't find you. So I need to get a Snapchat update.
1: Yes. Reader's Digest. Girls in the house, bunch of teenagers. The 17-year-old was mass texting a picture to the 15-year-old to annoy her. The 15-year-old reported it to Snapchat saying it was an indecent photo of a minor.
0: Snapchat
1: immediately banned the account. We appealed. Snapchat said no after the appeal. So I went online and tried to find a bunch of email addresses so I could get a hold of someone and try and get it fixed. Led me nowhere. So then I came to Kim Komando. And you said, I have no time with you. Go talk to Amber. So I went and talked to
0: That's not true. I said, you need to get a hold of somebody at the top.
1: Oh, sure. So I went and talked to Amber, and she's like, these are the email addresses we have. And she gave me four email addresses. One for the CEO, one for the CFO, one for the CBO, and one for the Director of Communications.
0: Because I'm Kim Komando. I have all these.
1: Correct. So Lisa was like, they're not going to read your email. They're not going to respond. And I was like, probably not. They're important people and big jobs and make a lot of money. But I'm going to try anyway. So I did individual emails to each one of them, personalized them with their names, made sure they knew it wasn't just cookie cutter copy and paste. And as the subject line, it said, Dad needs help. So maybe they think, oh, they're thinking it's, you know, their dad that needs help. And they'll read the email. I sent them out Friday night, 5 o'clock. And of course, the 17-year-old, she's so mad at the 15-year-old that the 15-year-old will be like, hey, can you pass me the salt? And she'll take the salt and put it on the other side of the room and say, no, because I hate you because you got my Snapchat deleted. And I'm not exaggerating. So she's just like, have you got a response? Have you got a response? Have you got a response? I'm like, it's the weekend. No, we got to calm down. 4 a.m. Monday morning, I get a service ticket email stating that they've read my email and that they need the username so that they can do one last review. So I get her username, send it to them. About 15 minutes later, we've reviewed it. Just so you know, we followed our guidelines and we did what we were supposed to do. But now knowing the backstory that it was siblings fighting, we've unlocked her account and she's free to go snapping.
0: Where's my thank you note? Where's my flowers? Where's my bottle of wine?
1: Right. Go ask Amber. She's got them for you. So I told the 15-year-old that, you know, you're off the hook. We got it saved. And then about a half an hour later, it was the chief business officer. He's the one who handled it. He personally responded to it. He's handed me off to the service desk first to get it resolved. And then he emailed me back.
0: That was so nice.
1: It was very nice. We appreciate it, Snapchat. It is not what you know, it's who you know.
0: But also, it's a great policy.
1: Yeah, it is. No. And that's the thing, is that Lisa the whole time was just like, you deserve it. You were sending a photo that they may deem offensive.
0: Right.
1: And if there's other offensive
0: photos
1: on there. Huh?
0: What was the photo?
1: It was of their youngest sister getting ready, and she had a towel on, but you could see her back. Oh. And so what we're assuming is the artificial intelligence saw skin
0: on a child,
1: and it was told it was a minor, so it immediately red flagged it. And Lisa's like, exactly what we want. We want Snapchat to do this.
0: So Patricia was babysitting one night when her phone lost service. No big deal. Phone went dead. So she hopped on Wi-Fi, and then that's when she started getting all these alerts. Her password has been changed. A new device was added to her account. Someone stole her phone number, not her phone. And then they started emptying her accounts in real time. Wow. Patricia in Miami, Florida, thanks for taking some time to join us here on the show. What was the very first alert that you saw?
2: First of all, thank you for having me in your show. How you doing? Let me tell you, a year ago was a disaster in my life and my husband's. I realized that my phone had no network. And I'm like, okay. So I asked somebody to get me the Wi-Fi, right? As soon as I get the Wi-Fi on my phone, WhatsApp, you name it. And it catch my attention that I had two emails from Chase Bank. One was, you add a new device in your account, which I'm like, okay, I'm here. My husband is sick as a dog at home. We didn't do it. Seconds later, you just change your password. That I start freaking out. I tried to call him. No network. Thank God we were very close to, I was very close to our home. Ran over, start yelling at him. He was like, whoa, whoa, whoa. He was so sleepy, so sick. I called the company. I know I wasn't going to go nowhere. I ran to the police. The police came over with another officer. We were here until 5 o'clock in the morning trying to stop this, right?
0: So when you say stop this, were they in your bank account?
2: Yeah, they were already. They were using our credit cards and then paid off the credit card and keep using the credit card.
0: And how much money are we talking about?
2: We're talking about close to $200,000. Yes, yeah, thank you. In no time.
0: Wow, $200,000. Whoa.
2: Yeah. And then we call with the police next to me. We call Chase, the 1-800 number. And you know, these days, every company is having out, the whole world is taking care of your call. This one was in Colombia because I know the accent from Colombia. And I said, okay, this is what happening. They stole my identity. I don't have my phone number. My husband doesn't have the phone number. Please freeze everything. And what did she tell me? Oh, I'm sorry. I only can freeze the credit card, but I cannot do anything on the account because I don't have my manager next to me. I'm like, what? So she's like, let me do this. Let me send you a code. I'm like, honey, what is the part that you don't answer? A phone, my number. So she's like, I cannot help you. The officer was like, unbelievable.
1: You found out because of the email getting from Chase Bank.
0: Yeah, she's getting all these alerts.
2: Yeah, two alerts. But what amazed me is like, how come somebody can just do what they did and then Chase Bank didn't put a red flag on my account. Okay, Patricia went crazy. She had a new device. She changed her password. She's using the credit card like crazy. Pay them off and reuse them.
1: This happened to my future in-laws about 6 weeks ago, and they only found out because her sister called her phone and some dude answered like, what do you want? And they had hijacked SIM, swapped her card, her phone, and he was answering it because he was trying to get a call from a bank that he was trying to get into.
0: Oh, gosh.
1: So that's the only reason she found out.
2: This is the worst part now. When we went to the bank, I couldn't not wait for the bank to open the doors, right? I started yelling, everybody got in their computers, my blah, blah, blah. So they go, oh, my God, everybody was running like a chicken with no head. Finally, they go into our account, right? They, listen to these guys, they already sold my husband's stocks.
0: Yeah. Oh, my gosh.
2: It was already $100,000 on the account. So listen up, because when people listen to me, they have to learn. They need to act quick, okay, number one. Number two, if we wouldn't done that, as soon as they cash out, the money is never going to be in your hands, in your account, nothing. They cash out the money. Thank you. Goodbye. Not even God will come to the earth and give you the money. Okay. So I started being so mad. I'm like, how come you guys didn't do this and didn't do that? Da, da, da, da, da, da. Oh, don't worry about it. We're going to take care of you. Blue, blue, blue. So we went to the phone company and this is the guy's like, well, the hookers are getting very good. I'm like, you, sir, number one. Okay. Because how dare you gonna tell me that? If so many, your guys are a multimillionaire company, don't tell me that. And that makes the situation worse. It took 3 days for them to find out where our phone numbers were.
0: Oh my gosh.
2: Yes. Exactly.
1: With my in-laws, they sold their stocks. They cashed out all of their Bitcoin and digital currency.
2: That was it.
1: They emptied the bank accounts.
0: How much did they get?
1: $295,000.
0: Oh.
1: In hours. In hours.
0: Wow. Did you get any of the money back?
2: All my money back, honey. Are you kidding me? They didn't know who they were talking to. I talked to the CEO of Chase Bank. I talked to the CEO from the phone company.
1: You got your money from the sold stocks back?
2: Every penny back, huh?
1: You got your money from the sold stocks back?
2: Do you know what they did? They bought it back to us and gave us the money we were already made those three, whatever time.
1: Okay, yep. Because the credit card, the bank account, the savings account, those are all FDIC insured.
0: Right.
1: Those are easy. They're still trying to get the sold stocks.
0: They're never going to get the Bitcoin back.
1: No, that one. And they knew that one from the beginning. That was gone.
0: And so this is a classic SIM swap situation. And now the moral of the story is put a pin on your carrier account, right? And so that this way they won't be able to get into it. They won't be able to. And then also you can also put an authenticator phrase on it or use an authenticator app. There are some different ways. So if you're just sitting out there willy nilly out in the open with your phone thinking you're like, oh, look at me playing Wordle. It's just not a good thing. Hey, Patricia, thanks for spending some time with us. Boy, she's a trip.
1: She was great.
0: So my niece called me because I always offer her financial advice.
1: Right.
0: And they built a house in Indiana, and then she's getting notices that maybe she should refinance.
1: Right. Is it time? Does she have high interest rate?
0: And I told her, listen, that's one thing that I am not good at, but I know who to go to for the answer.
1: Okay.
0: And so what you want to do is open up your ChatGPT, Claude, Gemini, whatever it is, and then you want to have it do the math for you. There's a specific prompt, and in case you need this prompt, it's over at commando.com. 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You always want to give it a role to do. 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And in case you need this prompt, it's all over at commando.com. But it just reminds me of something. Which type of loan does an introvert prefer?
1: I don't know what.
0: Leave me alone.
1: Oh, I like that, actually. That's not bad.
0: Hey, coming up, have you ever noticed that expensive movies look kind of cheap on that new TV? Like a soap opera shot in somebody's kitchen? You've seen that, haven't you?
1: Oh, yeah. When 4K first came out, I was like, this looks fake. It's so clear.
0: I got the fix still to come. And let me tell you about Raycon. There's something about fall that puts me in reset mode, getting organized, tackling projects, and getting back into a regular schedule. In Raycon, everyday earbuds classics are part of my daily routine. Whether I'm traveling, walking the dogs, or just running errands, my Raycons go everywhere with me. You know why? It has active noise cancellation. It tunes out distractions while awareness mode, that's super important. When you're walking, you should make sure that you should have awareness mode on.
1: What does that do?
0: What it does is when you're walking, it's not... You actually hear like cars going by.
1: Oh, okay. Yeah. And you do not want to be hit by a car.
0: It's very, very important.
1: Hot tip.
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0: Richard in Tucson, Arizona. Hi there, Richard.
5: Hi there, Kim. How are you?
0: We're fantastic. What's going on?
5: That's good. Well, I got a story for you about AI. My wife was going in for major surgery, and the report you were reading different places, it was going to be real serious where she may not survive. Mm. So I just thought, listening to everybody about the, you know, AI, let's go see what we can find out. I was simply amazed at the information I got from the AI and then matching it up with what the doctors and the surgeons were telling us. And then when it came down to, we weren't going to do it, but then my wife decided, no, let's get it done because she didn't want to be laid up during the holidays.
0: Mm-hmm.
5: Okay. And then talking with the surgeon about what I was getting from AI, and he goes, somebody's going to take my job, I think.
0: So what was it? What was it that you were getting from AI?
5: Well, it was called Whipple surgery, and it's one of the major surgeries.
0: You know what? I know exactly what that is. My mother got that. It's a major, major surgery.
5: Yes.
0: It's like something from, Andrew, something like a surgery that they would do in the mid-1800s.
1: Really?
0: I mean.
1: What is it doing?
0: It really just cuts you from right up the center of your body, by the arterial nerve, artery rather. And my mother's surgery was 13 hours.
1: That's crazy.
5: Well, this one here was a little amazing because we heard about robotics and actual doing the surgery. And I asked the surgeon, well, my wife did, what are we going to do? He says, I'm going to start with robotics, and robotics can take up to 10 hours. And if not, if something happens, we'll go right to regular surgery and it'll be good. And I'm thinking, okay, so you're going to play around. So anyway, he comes out in 4 hours. We're done.
0: Wow.
5: And I'm like, we're done? Yeah, he said, I had to open up because the robots were bumping into each other. Now I'm thinking R2-D2.
0: Mm-hmm.
5: And he goes, no, your wife is so small that there wasn't enough room. So they did what they had to do, and then they were able to go in and finish it, I guess you would call it, the regular way. And she was done in 4 hours.
0: Wow.
5: And it was just, and then the recovery, I kept chatting with the AI and giving us ideas of what's going on. And it was just amazing that it had all the knowledge, and I mean, it was no delay in getting it. You know, it was like, oh, okay, here, listen, this is what you want to look, and this is what you want to ask them. And they were looking at me like, where are you getting this information? And I wasn't giving it up. It was mine.
1: Dr. Richard.
5: It was just,
0: Dr. Richard.
5: Yeah,
0: but it probably, you know what, it probably relaxed you a little bit, right?
5: Well, it did. It did, because we've been together 55 years, and I'm like, okay, I'm going to wander around this earth without her? No, that ain't going to work out too well.
0: How's your wife doing?
5: She's doing well. For what she's been through, she's able to get herself in and out of bed on her own. She still has to use the walker. Mm-hmm. They just released her from the low-fat, low-garbage diet to she can eat real food now.
0: Low-fat, low-garbage.
1: You want to make sure her garbage levels are low.
5: Well, you got to make sure it goes in.
0: So bottom line here, and Richard, thank you for taking time to call us today, is that if you have any type of medical issue, you really should be talking to Chad.
1: And like you said, it calmed him.
0: Yes.
1: He was well more prepared. A lot of his questions were answered before he even stepped foot into that emergency room.
0: And that's so important.
1: Yeah.
0: Especially because when you have this type of thing going on, especially if you've been married a long time, you can't think. You're just so upset that whatever the doctor says, he or she, it just goes right through your brain. And mm-hmm. I know that firsthand. I'm like, that's why I used to have to record everything. Like, do you mind if I record? Like, no, not at all. Which I love that, because then I could transcribe it. So here at the Kim Komando Show Studios, we have dropped QuickBooks.
1: Why?
0: We are using NetSuite.
1: Oh.
0: Let me tell you, I really like it because I used to make decisions based on my gut.
1: Okay.
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1: 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It's too realistic.
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12: Our weather, Jermaine, rather unsettled into the start of the business week with a chance of rain all the way into Tuesday morning. Flood watch through 7 a.m. Sunday morning. Showers, even storms overnight. Rain heavy at times, mid-60s. Showers and storms Sunday, breezy, middle to upper 60s. Lingering showers Monday, otherwise cloudy skies and breezy. Low to mid-60s. I'm meteorologist Ken Boone from the Weather Channel, WLSAM 890, with another update in 30 minutes.
13: Returning to Washington, I'm Deborah Valentine, Fox News. President Trump arriving back at the White House earlier than scheduled. He was supposed to return from his weekend trip to Camp David on Sunday. No word yet from the White House on why President Trump's visit was cut short. The State Department issuing a new security alert Saturday advising Americans currently in the Middle East to exercise heightened vigilance and prepare for potential travel disruptions. The president's early arrival comes as Saudi Arabia confirms it intercepted a ballistic missile fired by Yemen's Houthi rebels targeting the capital city of Raida. The thwarted morning strike marks a major escalation in the regional conflict. The Iran-backed Houthis also targeted critical oil facilities, sparking immediate concerns across global shipping corridors. There were protesters outside Lincoln Financial Center in Philadelphia, where Ed Sheeran was performing his first show since dropping rapper Macklemore from the bill. Demonstrators were

0: En garde!
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2: Both the House and the Senate. Some Republicans are frank about the party's prospects this fall. Democrats are stumping on the cost of living. Republicans are touting last year's big, beautiful bill. But some Republicans say voters ask, what have you done for me lately? There's doubt about a cohesive message from either party. But another issue is emerging. GOP Ohio Senator John Husted tried to pass legislation controlling utility rates for those living close to data centers, redirecting the expenses to big tech. But Democrats blocked that. Husted is vulnerable this fall. Republicans believe that Democrats thwarting the bill actually helps them make the case about affordability. On Capitol Hill, Chad Pergram, Fox News.
3: President Donald Trump has announced that all 50 states will participate in a Medicaid program that's designed to lower the cost of certain prescription drugs. Fox's Madeline Rivera has the latest.
4: With affordability front and center in the midterms, President Trump says his administration is extending most favored nation drug pricing to every Medicaid program in the country. And he says all 50 states want to join in. The president has made prescription drug pricing a core part of his agenda. He's taken aim at drug manufacturers who he says mark up prices for Americans to fund their profits and subsidize low drug costs in other countries. Earlier this year, the administration released the Generous model, which lowers Medicaid prescription drug costs by matching international price standards. The White House estimates the initiative could unlock $65 billion in Medicaid drug savings over the next decade.
3: The White House says that the administration has reached agreements with 26 of the world's largest drug manufacturers. I'm Deborah Valentine. This is Fox News.
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0: Need a prescription? 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
2: Byron York, chief political correspondent at the Washington Examiner. The recent assassination attempt at the White House Correspondents' Dinner. 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
5: He said, hold the crooks accountable. Does that mean that the House is going to be pursuing impeachment proceedings on day one?
6: No, we haven't ruled anything in and we haven't ruled anything out in terms of impeachment.
7: Yes, Hakeem. Hakeem Jeffries, the Democrat leader in the United States House of Representatives. Are you going to start if Democrats win the House with impeachment? Well, we're very indecisive, but we're gonna firebomb something. I'll promise you that much. Maybe a truck bomb. Maybe self-immolation, as the Democrats are so fond of these days. A lot of self-immolation. Well, very good and happy Monday, too, and welcome back once again. You see Sydney Sweeney, she's an attractive woman. She's under fire. Of course she is. She's under fire from female athletes, mostly, over a nude sports prediction ad. It's not really entirely nude. There are sports balls blocking the way. Perfectly nice picture, but there are some, I think mostly women who don't like men at all, who are complaining about the Sydney Sweeney ad and the photograph because they say this is not what women's sports is all about. Well, maybe if it were, someone would watch. I'm just saying, got your WNBA over here. Not exactly, hotbeds of sauciness everywhere you look. That's for sure. And it's a very modest ad. I don't know why anybody would be upset with this. Maybe they're from another planet and just got here very recently. But we've got that. And I want to update you on Sydney Sweeney because, you know, she's under fire. We can't have her under fire. That would be abnormal. Can't have all that kind of stuff. But we've got a lot going on because there was a weekend, a lot of sports. We had the U.S. Open and the women's tennis and the semifinals and the finals, and not very satisfying for America fans. And then the men's finals, also not as satisfying as we might like for fans of the United States of America. They call him a German, but both his parents are Russian, and his name's Russian. And so he's really Russian, who was raised in Germany. And that could be a dangerous combination right there, given what we witnessed in the 20th century. But in any case, he won, and it was fun. And then the Redskins, I'm sorry, the Red Commanders, they didn't play such great football. I've got to say, the Chicago Bears, on the other hand, they did play some pretty great football. NFL is back, and I'm glad NFL is back. This is a good sports time of year. Yes, it is. And the tennis, don't really care about tennis much, usually, but started watching the U.S. Open, and good competitions, fun competitions, couple of characters, and we didn't do so well, the United States of America, but did okay, made it to the final round almost. Well, with the men we did, not with the women folk, but we've got a lot of sports going on out there in the world, and that's a good thing. That can't be bad. President Trump, speaking of sports, he was in Ireland, and he was golfing. He owns a golf course there, as does almost everyone. Don't you own a golf course in Ireland? And so he went to visit his golf course in Ireland. He played some golf. And the Irish Open was being played. It's a golf tournament, not a tennis tournament, a golf tournament. President Trump presented the trophy, and he announced that he would relieve Ireland of the tariffs on Irish whiskey. On Irish whiskey. I had a nice glass of Irish whiskey there. President Trump saying, hey, Ireland, you guys are a lot of, the president doesn't even drink. He doesn't even enjoy Irish whiskey. But he said, okay, we'll take the tariffs off. I speak for the United States. I'm me. Don't you know who I am? And I'll lift the tariffs on Irish whiskey. And that made every Irishman happy because, you know, they drink. Let's face it, they drink. They drink a lot, and that's okay. It's part of what makes them charming, is the whole whiskey thing. But President Trump on the Irish whiskey, I'll update you on that. We have some audio on that too. But I got to say, over the weekend, one of the really big stories is the end of time. The end of time is coming. It's the AI apocalypse. I've labeled it the AI apocalypse because AI, artificial intelligence, is going to eliminate the human race. Within 10 years. So you don't really have to make long-term plans or save for retirement or anything, because the planet is going to, all humanity at least, will be dead within 10 years because of artificial intelligence. I think not everyone is a fan, apparently, of artificial intelligence, which we like to abbreviate as AI, because we call it AI. We have to abbreviate everything now. And AI, we have artificial, and it's so scary that we should all be panicking. And now we learned over the weekend that it may eliminate the human race, the species. I hate to bring race into it, so I'll just call it species. Eliminate the species, our species, the human species. I know if you're listening, you might be a dog, but you don't know what I'm saying. Only people know what I'm saying. And we will all be dead within a decade, which shouldn't come as a big surprise anyway, with everything that's going on. And we got Iran and nuclear weapons and the Democrats funding it and self-immolating. That's right, self-immolating again. Got all that stuff all over the place. So we've got, I want to update you on Doomsday, the 21st century Doomsday. There's a new, it's the AI apocalypse. And you remember when Alexandria Ocasio-Cortez, Sandy Cortez, as she was known in high school, Sandy the bartender, Sandy said just, what was that, 4 years ago now, said we have 12 years left before the planet is done. And that was 3 or 4 years ago. She said, isn't that right? 12 years, said she. She said we had 12. We'll get to that audio. She said we had 12 years left, and that was 3 or 4 years ago. So now we have 8 or 9 years remaining until the apocalypse. And that's the climate apocalypse. That's the weather is going to kill everyone on Earth. Everything else will live, but we will die because we're guilty of climate change, global warming. Great ball of fire in the sky has nothing to do with it. Pay no attention to that. But she said, we had the clock is ticking out loud. It's the doomsday clock. You remember the scientists, they still do it, keep the doomsday clock. And, we're down to 2 minutes before midnight. And at midnight, we all die, right? And now we've got a new one, and it's artificial intelligence. It's AI. It's the AI apocalypse. And what do you hear the audio on this? Because it's pretty wackadoodle-doo, I've got to say. Also, Pete Buttigieg is in the, he was on television. The media is trying to resuscitate him, breathe life into him, because they want to run him for president, and then we'll have a gay president. He was asked, because it's what Democrats talk about, this kind of stuff. He was asked by a Democrat posing as a journalist, should we pack the Supreme Court? And let me just say, Pete Buttigieg is now a court packer. He's a court packer. Now he's a famous court packer, Pete Buttigieg. He wants to pack the court. Pretty remarkable stuff. And why would you pack the court? You're just a packer. You pack the court. You pack stuff. It's what you do. That's the thing. So we've got Pete Buttigieg, and I've got audio of Pete Buttigieg talking about packing the court, because you know. And I've got a plan actually, and it's kind of like this: President Trump should pack the court now. Because the Democrats say we need to increase the size of the court, President Trump, and the number of justices on the Supreme Court. President Trump could make them back down like that. I just snapped my fingers. Like that, and just make them back down like that by saying, the Democrats all say, and you could quote a couple of them from the podium, the Democrats all say it's time to increase the size of the Supreme Court. And President Trump can say, I agree with them. I am going to personally increase the size of the Supreme Court. I can talk. Increase the size of the Supreme Court. How many do they want to pack it by, Michael? If they want to pack it by six, President Trump should say, okay, I have picked six nominees, and I want the Senate to confirm my six nominees to the Supreme Court. Well, the Supreme Court have 15 justices, and President Trump will have picked 9 of them. Because he's already got 3 on there, and now he should pack it with 6, because Pete Buttigieg wants it packed, and so do so many others. Hillary, Diane, Rodham, Clinton, and a lot of them, they want to pack the court. Now is the time for President Trump to get ahead of the game and say, okay, you want to pack the court? You want to increase the size of the court? Why not now? We'll do it right now. And then it exposes the fraud, the criminal intent of the radical left, the violent firebombing left, because they're all mentally ill, you know, severely mentally ill Democrats. SMIDs is what they're called. Remarkable stuff. So we got that. Also in Chicago, there was a big hit. I think they call it a hit in the movies, because they've got a rapper there. They got a rapper. Well, they used to have a rapper there. Bloodhound Q50. Michael, I want to work on a rapper name for me and for this show. I want to have, you know, if my name were Bloodhound Q50, do you think I'd be more, or something like that? Do you think I'd be more popular? That's it's funny because the Westminster Dog Show, the Bloodhound Q50 might be a contestant there. That's Bloodhound Q50, a Chicago rapper. Yeah, very young guy. And six young men, the news media would call them gentlemen. Six gentlemen walked up. And six guys walked up to him and gunned him down, Bloodhound Q50. And Bloodhound Q50 did not survive the attack. It's hard to say how many times he was actually shot. But six gunmen came up and gunned him down. Six guys opened fire with six guns, and they gunned down Bloodhound Q50. So if you're waiting for Bloodhound Q50's next song to drop, you can stop waiting because it's not coming. But Bloodhound Q50, he was gunned down. Six young men, and now they're murderers. And now there are six more young murderers on the loose. And also Bloodhound Q50 now joins Tupac. You know, he's Tupac. They got a heck of a band in wherever the hell they are. But you know, like Gunshot Heaven, I guess, is someplace. But he's off, and now he can hang out with Tupac Amaru, who was named by his criminal mother. Tupac was born in prison to his mother, who was in prison. And then I think she escaped or something, didn't she? But she, his mother, named him Tupac Amaru. His middle name is Amaru, which is a terrorist group, like a Maoist terrorist group in South America. And she named Tupac Amaru is his middle name. And named him for a terrorist group, which is always a good way to start out in life. Give your son all the advantages, you know, and born in prison, name him for a terrorist group, make him a rapper, he gets gunned down, and then his friends keep it a secret for 30 years, even though they all know who did it. But they're making a big band. We'll just say heaven. It was just saying heaven. But it's like rapper heaven, where there are still guns, interestingly enough. And, yeah, Bloodhound Q50, he bites the dust. That's not a good thing. Oh, and this is the Democrats are very, very upset because President Trump last week said something kind of wild, and I talked about it here, and I thought it was a little bit wild when he said it. But he said 5,000, if Republicans win the House and the Senate in the midterm elections, that he will issue checks to Americans, adult Americans everywhere, not illegal alien gang members that the Democrats waved in, but Americans for $5,000. And the news media is absolutely outraged, and because they're all Democrat, fatuous, dishonest, mostly cross-dressing Democrats, and they're very angry. How dare President Trump say he's going to give $5,000 checks to people? And nobody has any memory of anything. I have to point this out frequently because these news people, they don't follow the news, they don't remember the news, they don't know what's going on in the world. They're not smart people, but they are dishonest. They're just smart enough to be dishonest. But they doubtless don't remember, which I like to remember things. I think life is more fun that way. But in 2021, Joe Biden and the Democrats promised everybody in the country $2,000 if the Democrats won the House of Representatives and the Senate. They wanted control of the Senate. Democrats in Georgia held high-stakes runoff elections Tuesday, and they're doing what counterparts in other competitive Senate races couldn't do. They're leaning into a popular economic message and embracing the prospect of a Democrat-led Senate. Now, that's a good idea because I know they want to lead the Senate, right? The potential to flip the chamber has turned what could have been a sleepy January runoff into a bonanza of ad spending. Ad spending creates a bonanza, according to NBC fake news here, that has left residents here exhausted. They're exhausted. If Democrats win both seats in Georgia, they'll capture the Senate. They'll capture the Senate if either Senator Kelly Loeffler or former Senator David Perdue win, Republicans will remain in charge. But President-elect Joe Biden, the first Democrat to win presidential race in Georgia since 1992, held a rally with the two Democrat candidates, John Ossoff and Raphael Warnock, on the eve of Election Monday. And unless they win, he said, you know, they'll be first to he'll be the first president since 1989 to take office without his party controlling both houses of Congress. Now, listen to this. Here it is. Their calibrated closing argument centered on a pocketbook pitch to approve $2,000 in stimulus payments to Americans, a popular issue backed by Democrats. Listen, it's a popular issue backed by Democrats. And the funny thing is, back in 2021, President Trump also backed the idea of giving Americans $2,000. President Trump saying, hey, it's their money. You know, they're the ones who use their tax dollars. It's the, that money belongs to the American people. And back then, NBC News said the $2,000 stimulus payments by Joe Biden and the Democrats, this was a popular issue backed by Democrats, right? In fact, the headline, I love the headline, in Georgia, Democrats close with populist pitch, vowing $2,000 stimulus checks. So it's a populist pitch when Joe Biden did the exact same thing, the exact same thing. President Trump makes the exact same proposal, but with $5,000 instead of $2,000. And now it's the most outrageous, illegal, unconstitutional grab at buying votes that the country's ever seen. I know it's in all the papers. It's in the news right there. Isn't that great? So apparently it's like the punchline to the old joke with the Democrats here and the money. It's... Well, we've already established what you are. Now we're just negotiating price. See, that's a prostitution reference there. That's a that's the old joke there. So the Democrats offered $2,000. It was a popular to all Americans if you voted for them, and they controlled the Senate. And NBC News called it a populist pitch, and they were thrilled with it. They thought it was the greatest idea. Even Trump supported it. That means that the Democrat idea was so great that even Trump supported it in 2021. But now it's the end of days because everything they say is a lie. They're the news media. Aren't they extraordinary?

0: 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I've been surfing here since I was a kid. Now, seeing my grandson out on the water, it means everything to me. 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
11: In the United States of America, for $5,000...
12: Well, just talking about this, the Democrats and Joe Biden in 2021 promising $2,000 to everybody if the Democrats took control of the Senate. And it all hinged on Georgia. Amazingly, during this break just a moment ago, Michael Piercy went to Al Gore's amazing internet and went and found this Joe Biden soundbite from 2021 where he's promising everybody $2,000 if you vote Democrat and nothing for you if you don't vote Democrat, if Democrats don't take control of the Senate. This is what Joe Biden said.
13: Their election will put an end to the block in Washington on that $2,000 stimulus check. If you send Senators Perdue and Loeffler back to Washington, those checks will never get there. It's just that simple. The power is literally in your hands.
12: Literally. I don't think he knows what the word literally means, but he's Joe Biden. So there it is, $2,000 if you vote for me.

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2: Flood watch remains in effect through 7 a.m. Sunday morning. We have a beach hazard statement Sunday through Tuesday for high wave action and dangerous currents in Lake Michigan beaches. Showers, even storms overnight. Rain could be heavy at times, mid-60s. More showers and storms Sunday. It'll be breezy and cool, middle to upper 60s. I'm meteorologist Ken Boone from the Weather Channel, WLSAM 890, with another update in 30 minutes.
3: Fox News, I'm Roxanne Evans. World leaders gather in New York for the UN General Assembly, where President Trump will speak. This as the Iran conflict continues. Republican Representative Tim Burchett on Fox's The Big Weekend Show says President Trump made the world safer.
4: The Iranians were close to nuclear. They were getting ready to launch Armageddon, from what I understand. If President Trump had intervened over there, Iran would have a nuclear weapon. They would have launched against Israel or somebody else.
3: Democrats point to high oil prices, though. And protesters meet pop concert in Philadelphia outside of Ed Sheeran's show, angry for dropping Macklemore from the bill. Sheeran called the situation in Gaza catastrophic and unjustifiable. 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

0: I love Joe Biden. They offered, they were, I guess on the Daily Show, they were attacking President Bush for offering $5,000 checks to every adult American. I said Bush, didn't I? Because 9-11 over the weekend, a lot of 9-11. President Trump offering $5,000 checks. And even on the Daily Show, they're attacking, oh, that's socialist. And I'm like, yeah, well, that's, you guys should be for it then, right? Every day is an IQ test. All right, let's go to the telephones. We'll get back to the crazy people. We've got lots of wacky audio for you because they talk. They don't know what they're saying, but they speak. All right, let's go to Vincent calling from the small but substantial state of Connecticut. Vincent, you're on the Chris Plant Show.
1: How are you, sir?
0: Hey, Vincent. Very well, thank you.
1: Good. So I've called in only one time before. You called me Vincenzo, and I have no idea where to start with you today because the Sophia or the Sidney Sweeney thing. First of all, like you're killing it today, and then we're packed in courts. You like what I mean? You're on fire. You are so hilarious today. I don't know where to start. But if we had more girls like Sophia Cunningham, even. Just a awesome basketball player who doesn't take nothing. And you just packing courts, bro. Like you're just on it today. And I think for the last 36 minutes, I have never laughed so hard.
0: Oh, really? Well, that's very good to hear. That's very nice to hear. And so early in the day,
1: that's your rapper name.
0: Yeah. Oh, but you got my rapper name because I do want, you know, something like I saw Bloodhound Q50 got gunned down by six guys all at once. I'm like, I wish I had a cool name like that.
1: Well, I think I'd be more worried about CPS09.
0: CPS09.
1: That's it. And you start at 9 o'clock where I'm at. So CPS09.
0: CPS09 could be my rapper name.
1: Yes,
0: Chris
1: sir.
0: Plant Show at 9, CPO09. All right, I like that. I was thinking about CPR, like CPR, some Chris Plant radio, you know, CPR,
1: okay.
0: And you need to resuscitate the heart.
1: Well, we can put it up for debate.
0: Okay, yeah, I'm open.
1: I appreciate you taking my call today, sir.
0: Yeah, man, that's why we're here. We're, you know, this is real America in action. We let people talk and everything. It's not like NPR. It's not like CNN. Nobody ever called into the Wolf Blitzer show and said, hey, Wolf, that was the funniest segment I've ever seen on CNN. That's because that set the bar pretty low, wouldn't it? That'd be set the bar very low. Vincent in Connecticut, fun. See, there are great Americans out there all over the place. Normal people. Remember normal. And remember at the Chris Plant store, we have Remember Normal shirts and coffee mugs and stuff. I don't even drink coffee, and we have these, and they're not made in communist China, because we won't put anything on there that's made by slaves in communist China. You know how they are. They're commies, and they enslave people. They're the bad guys. I'm telling you. That's just saying. The AI, we're going to have to get to the AI takeover, because it's AI apocalypse now. And that's what they're all saying. The AI, artificial intelligence, we're going to make stuff and it's going to kill us all. Did you see the commies, the Chinese made an army of humanoid robots that march in unison like they're robots that are all tethered to each other because they are robots that are all tethered to each other. And the first thing they make is not something to, you know, perform brain surgery in delicate situations. They're making soldiers to kill people by the millions. So I think that'll be part of the 21st century because communists love killing. I do want to get to the audio sound bites, the audio actualities on AI apocalypse now. And, before we do go to the audio, let's go to the phones again. Let's go to David calling from beautiful and sunny Cape Cod in Massachusetts. Gesundheit. David, you're on the Chris Plant Show.
2: Chris, Gesundheit to you too. Thank you so much for taking my call.
0: You
2: I
0: bet.
2: Want to report in from the SMID front of Massachusetts. So Maura Healey is running for governor, right?
0: Uh-huh.
2: And she's got all these commercials going and they're crazy. She says she's fighting the utilities. She doubled our utility bills. Everything about her is completely wrong. And the commercials, if you saw it in the first 5 seconds, you would, as you dissect sentences as you do, you would say, that's not true. That's not true. That's not true. But the one thing I want to convey about AI is something that I've encountered this summer here on Cape Cod when all these young kids were around and I was engaging with all of them. And so many of them were going into AI. And there's a guy on our street here that actually started his own AI guy, a triple graduate from MIT. Anyway, make a long story short, I say to these kids, what do you think about the future of AI? She goes, all of them said, well, we have to control it. I said, right. We all go into it with that. But Chris, you and I are about the same age. Remember Stanley Kubrick's 2001, A Space Odyssey?
0: Sure. Want to do the music together? We can do the music together. Say again.
2: Exactly. And then I said, you know, the astronauts go up in space and the AI takes over and it kills the astronauts. Everybody forgets that. That was the apocalypse. And I say to these young kids, I said, have you ever seen this movie? No. I said, listen, you're going into this career. You have to know that this was predicted 50 years ago. And you and I, that was like in the movie theaters back then. There was no VCR or any of that.
0: Right. That's right. Exactly. You couldn't rewind it. You couldn't pause it and leave the room and go get a beer and come back. You had to, it ran on its own schedule. We couldn't even control it. It was, you know, the horrors that we grew up with, you know, first World War II and the Cold War, then no DVR. I mean, come on.
2: Right. Oh my God. It's crazy. So I say to these kids, and then I check in like 2 weeks later and I was like, so you're studying, you've taken summer courses and all this stuff and all that. Have you watched the movie yet? No. And they just look at me with this dazed and confused thing, like, what could you possibly know about this? This is AI.
0: Right.
2: If they don't know history, they don't follow current events. I can't talk to my girls anymore. Everything's right out of Apple News and TikTok. Hate Trump, and I have a Trump flag up, and they hate everything, and get vaccinated. You hate Tony Fauci. You're a bigot. And all this stuff. I mean, it's just amazing. And they still haven't caught up in 10 years. And thank you for everything you do. And like that guy before me, I had to catch my breath when I heard you taking up my call. I mean, you make me laugh out loud. It's hilarious. And the SMIDs all around me, I used to make fun of them, and now they get really mad. And you really can't deal with it because, you know, I'm on Cape Cod. It used to be 40% of, Massachusetts. Well, we still do. We vote normal. And it's a one-party New England and New Jersey and New York.
0: Right. Right.
2: And we got no say.
0: Yeah, that's right. Yeah, like 40% of New England votes Republican, and New England, six states of New England, zero representation in the House of Representatives, zero in the Senate. Not a single member of Congress out of New England, right? Yeah.
2: And you know what? No SMID in Massachusetts could actually answer that question and move to the next level of jeopardy.
0: Right, right.
2: They know nothing.
0: Right.
2: And then they bring it up, and you bring it up or something because you actually know what's going on. And they say, where'd you get that? Just because you don't know doesn't mean it's not true.
0: All right.
2: Let's go for conversation without you get physically accosting me. Oh, my God. These people are crazy. But, Chris, thanks for all you do. Mega dittos to you. And you're the best on the radio. I can't wait to hear you every morning. I listened to your podcast twice over the weekend.
0: I'm glad
2: you don't have to deal with the idiots of Jason and Daniel.
0: Yeah, thank you. Yeah, so am I. Yeah, and Daniel isn't even that bad. During breaks, you can sit there and have a nice conversation with Daniel. Jason, that's impossible. You can't do that. SMIDs,
2: exactly.
0: SMIDs, severely mentally ill Democrats.
2: They're all around me.
0: They're everywhere. Yep. Yeah, I'm in Washington, D.C., man. It's kind of, you know, Cape Cod with monuments.
2: I came from Connecticut. It used to be an R.
0: Yeah.
2: So that guy that called me, I grew up in Fairfield down on the Golden Coast there, and it changed radically in the time I was there. I had to get the hell out. Came to Massachusetts. It was better on Cape Cod.
0: Wow.
2: And now it's changed again, Chris.
0: Yeah.
2: Might go to Montana.
0: Yeah. Well, they're chasing normal people out of every place and turning them into crazy land because, you know, they're mentally ill, severely mentally ill. They're Democrats.
2: Uh-oh,
0: I lost you there. What? Oh, Cape Cod potato chips?
2: They left, went to North Carolina.
0: No way. Did they really?
2: Yes, because of Maura Healey. It was all over the news. Yes, this place is going berserko. The center of woke.
0: I've got a bag of Cape Cod potato chips in my cabinet right now. The ruffled ones. I like to whip them out with sandwiches. Yeah, they're great. They're great. And French onion. I'd just call it American onion. President Trump should change French onion dip to American onion dip.
2: I completely concur. Chris, thank you so much for everything you do. You're the best.
0: Thanks, man. Thanks. You keep having fun. That's great. All right, now let's go to the because artificial intelligence is going to kill us all. I've talked about this a bit here, not ad nauseum, but I've spoken about it, and I see this as kind of when the computer age came along and computerized punch cards and Democrats didn't start abusing them till the dangling chads in 2000 in Florida. But, you know, going back to Spencer Tracy and Katharine Hepburn movies in the 1950s, computerization was going to ruin everything and take everybody's job and all that stuff. And then the internet came along and the internet was going to do the same thing, and it was going to, every industry was going to be wiped out and jobs were going to be destroyed. And of course, you know, the age of computers led to more jobs, and the age of the internet led to more jobs and more prosperity and more progress. And now here comes AI, and the left in particular, and there are things to be concerned about here, but so we keep an eye on them because we're smart. We're inventing it. We can control it. You know, it's not like Bill Clinton controlling his behavior or anything like that, his libido. But the, you know, we'll be able to do it. We're in charge. We can manage this stuff. And David is right, looking at, you know, Stanley Kubrick and 2001, A Space Odyssey and all that good stuff. Open the bay doors, Hal. I can't do that, Dave. And, you know, great stuff. But we'll, you know, we have guns and AI doesn't. So, you know, we can shoot him in the face. And then, you know, the computer, just the computer, stuff like that. But listen to it, because AI, it's the, and this morning I just named it the, I was listening to all this hysteria and then reading about it. I'm like, oh, no, 10 years, we're all going to die. And I said, I've got to get to audio. So here's President Trump talking about AI. We can't let the communist Chinese lead the way on artificial intelligence, or it will lead to the AI apocalypse.
3: Well, I say this, that we're leading China in AI. We're the most sophisticated country in the world. And frankly, I want to keep it that way, because whoever wins AI wins. And we can put guardrails, we can do this and that, but I think you have a lot of negative forces that are bringing it up that shouldn't be bringing it up.
0: Shouldn't be bringing it up. Come on. Over the weekend on the Fox News Channel, there was an AI expert. He's with OpenAI and Anthropic AI. He's an analyst, and his name is Jacob Kaxon. Kaxon, C-A-X-O-N, Jacob Kaxon. And we should all be terribly, terribly afraid of artificial intelligence.
4: I think you have to think of this as an arms race. This technology is not ordinary technology. It's not like other forms of innovation. This is essentially a super weapon. And I think that I expect the international community to be ready to make agreements about how to control the development of super weapon technology.
0: Super weapon. That sounds like a good idea, I think. And again, the in the background, the video should always be playing of a giant warehouse building filled with Chinese manufactured humanoid robots marching in unison, because that's what the commies are doing. They're going to make an army of robots. We're going to have to figure out some kind of an electromagnetic weapon that will short them all out all at once, and then we can melt them down. On Fox, they had this AI, artificial intelligence expert named Nate Soares, and he's also concerned.
5: It takes someone like Jacob Kaxon to spell out what they mean is a 10% or more chance that this kills us all by the end of the decade. I think that sort of clarity is helping open people's eyes to what's going on, and that is exactly right, that if these companies are so scared, they should really start acting like it.
0: They should start. Everyone should be afraid, be very, very afraid. About a 10% chance that AI will wipe us all out, the entire human species, within a decade. And this is, so we've got that. We've got a decade left. And then they went to Dario Amodei, who is the CEO of the company known as Anthropic.
6: I won't lie to you. There are real dangers. And I think for too long, the industry lied to people about the fact that this technology had risk. It doesn't mean we need to panic today. It doesn't mean we need to shut it all down. What I would say, it's a warning sign. It's a warning sign that we need to slow down.
0: You know what I like to say, and we've got to take a break here. I'll give you the other side of this in just a moment with other people. But, you know, like when a snowstorm is coming and it's Snowmageddon, snowpocalypse and all that, and it's everything is the end of the world and the rhetoric that the left uses regarding everything. But as I like to say, when there's a snow coming to Washington, D.C., which always brings us to our knees, it's never too early to panic. I think everybody knows that at this point. It's never too early to, you know, hey, when is it too soon to panic? Oh, it's never too soon. It's never too early to panic. If you've got anything in your mind that's even mildly concerning, it's perfectly legitimate to start panicking now, especially with the AI apocalypse. The AI apocalypse. There is more coming up.

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0: I think now that the world is starting to notice just how dangerous that is, it opens real possibilities that the companies can, you know, slow down and not build the dangerous stuff.
1: Slow down. The left, very anti-progress. They call themselves progressives. They represent the opposite of progress, of course, because they're the left, for crying out loud. I've got more on that topic coming up as well. Before we go there, let's go to Jason, calling from Kensington, Maryland. Jason, you're on the Chris Plant Show.
2: Hey, g'day, Chris. How you going, mate?
1: Hey, Jason, couldn't be better, man. What do you say?
2: Much about this whole AI thing. I think the biggest danger is not so much the AI, it's the panic from the people that is going to be the problem, because I've worked several snowstorms over the past few years, and the look on these people's faces, they're ready to eat each other. I mean, I'm pretty sure they'd resort to cannibalism to, you know, survival mode. It's sort of like when we used to do training in the big surf to save people. Was a big thing was to throw the float towards them, don't go near them because they will drown you as well as themselves, which I think would happen. So
1: when you say you work snowstorms, when you work snowstorms, what are you doing?
2: I'm plowing, mostly plowing with a truck.
1: Uh-huh.
2: And you think around the clock.
1: We can't rule cannibalism out in a snowstorm in the Washington area because everybody freaks out when it snows here.
2: Yeah, I mean, because you go to Safeway, of course, that's first to go. All the stuff's gone. I mean, they're buying things like Cheetos and stuff. It's like just, you know, whatever's got edible is gone.
1: Right, yeah.
2: And then next is people. So
1: it's, yeah. And, of course, all white paper products, all white products, which is not a race thing at the Safeway. They're all gone. When we hear that snow is coming and everybody freaks out. And cannibalism, like barbecue in Haiti, right, Jason? Because, you know, barbecue is a cannibal in Haiti, the head of a gang of cannibals. And the Democrats said, let's bring hundreds of thousands of them into the United States and scatter them around the country. What's the worst thing that could happen? And then it snowed. And Jason's prediction was borne out.
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1: Flood watch continues through 7 a.m. Sunday morning. Showers, even storms overnight. Rain could be heavy at times in spots, mid-60s. More showers and storms Sunday. Breezy, middle to upper 60s. Lingering showers Monday, otherwise cloudy, breezy, and cool. Highs Monday, low to mid-60s. I'm meteorologist Ken Boone from the Weather Channel, WLSAM 890, with an update in 30 minutes.
2: A new alert. I'm Roxanne Evans, Fox News. Well, President Trump arriving back at the White House earlier than scheduled. He was supposed to return from his weekend trip to Camp David on Sunday. No word yet from the White House on why President Trump's visit was cut short. And the State Department issuing a new security alert Saturday, advising Americans currently in the Middle East to exercise heightened vigilance and also prepare for potential travel disruptions. President Trump's early return home, though, comes as Saudi Arabia confirms Yemen's Houthi rebels tried to attack its capital with a ballistic missile. Fox's Stephanie Bennett with more.
3: The Houthis did not specify what they targeted, but said they attacked sensitive sites and there were no immediate reports of casualties. Now, video shows flames and a large plume of black smoke near King Khalid International Airport in Saudi Arabia's capital of Riyadh. Tracking website Flight Radar 24 reported major issues, including long delays. And for the first time in months, emergency air raid alerts sounded overnight across the capital as residents reported hearing loud explosions. It comes after days of escalating conflict between the kingdom and the Iran-backed Houthi rebels in neighboring Yemen.
2: Well, the Houthis pose a growing threat to global energy supplies following territorial gains along the Red Sea coast. Music star Ed Sheeran calling what's happening in Gaza catastrophic and unjustifiable. While opening his solo concert in Philadelphia Saturday, Sheeran says his shows are about humanity and unity, not politics. This comes after Macklemore was dropped as Sheeran's opener after making pro-Palestinian and genocide comments on stage. The U.S. military says it has struck a vessel in the Caribbean for allegedly trafficking drugs. Four people were killed in that strike. 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
0: History isn't just in textbooks. It's the story of us, the United States. 2026 marks 250 years of America.

0: En garde!
1: U.S. Olympians do it, and so does your college-bound neighbor Jane. Fencing. 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
2: New York field office says each year's safety plan has to evolve with the times.
3: Well, this all comes the same week President Trump is set to host a state dinner for Chinese President Xi Jinping and amid rising tensions between the two nations over artificial intelligence. Several top tech industry leaders, including Apple exec chairman Tim Cook and OpenAI CEO Sam Altman, are expected to attend. Cuba's power grids collapsed again. More from Fox's John Scott.
4: Friday's nationwide blackout is at least the sixth time this year that island has lost power. Cuban officials say transmission lines failed in the western part of the country, triggering the collapse. A U.S. oil blockade has worsened the impact of existing fuel shortages and antiquated equipment. The U.S. Embassy in Havana is urging Americans there to plan accordingly.
3: Well, millions are without electricity. In college football news, LSU coach Lane Kiffin loses to former team as eighth-ranked Ole Miss beats number 7 Tigers 32-24. I'm Roxanne Evans, and this is Fox News.
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1: We have 12 years left to cut emissions by at least 50%, if not more. And for everyone who wants to make a joke about that, you may laugh, but your grandkids will not.
2: Yes. Well, I'll just have to tell them jokes. And that way they'll laugh. That was Alexandria Ocasio-Cortez predicting the apocalypse, the Armageddon, the end of mankind in 12 years. While eating a pomegranate. Was she eating a pomegranate there? She's eating something fruity and juicy. I wouldn't want to venture a guess beyond that. Alexandria Ocasio-Cortez. See, I mean, literally sitting in front of a camera trying to figure out what a garbage disposal is. Shocked to learn that lettuce grows in the ground. Yeah, and that was climate change. That wasn't artificial intelligence. That wasn't the AI apocalypse. That was the climate apocalypse. And you gotta remember Katie Porter, Democrat congresswoman from California, Katie Porter, said in a hearing that her 9-year-old daughter said, "We're all going to die soon." What do you think of the weather? "Hey, kitty cat, how do you like the weather?" And the 9-year-old responded, "We're all going to die soon because the climate, it's the climate apocalypse. It's the Democrat Party." Well, a very good and happy Monday to you, and welcome back once again. We are at 888-630-9625. 888-630-9625, absolutely toll-free to you, our beloved listeners. And over the weekend, big lot of talk about artificial intelligence to the point where it has now been labeled the AI apocalypse. It's the AI apocalypse. It's AI apocalypse now. We should make a new movie. And so we got cool new helicopters for that too. Remarkable stuff. But the whole AI sphere or something, predicting catastrophe for humankind, even worse than what Alexandria Ocasio-Cortez was saying. When did Alexandria Ocasio-Cortez tell us that we had 12 years left before the climate killed us all? How many years ago was that?
3: It was 2019.
2: How many years ago is that?
3: If I do my gazintas, I believe it's 7.
2: Doing your gazintas, that's 7 years ago, and she said we had 12 years, so that means if I'm doing my gazintas right, like a good Jethro Bodine, I think that means we have 5 years remaining. Am I right?
3: Adds up to me.
2: 5 years remaining, according to Alexandria Ocasio-Cortez and the climate doomsday cult, the Jonestowners of the weather. They're nuts. And now it's AI. And you see the Chinese are building armies of robots that look like people, and they march in unison, and they're going to build weapons into them, and they'll be attacking and killing millions before too long, before your grandkids. I'll tell you that much. Let me tell you that much. So looking at the AI weekend, quite terrifying, really horrifying, science fiction brought to life. And we've got David Sacks, for example. He's very upset. AI leaders are talking about slowing down the progress that artificial intelligence is creating and leading to, because progressives are very often against progress. Go back to Woodrow Wilson. Let's start with him. He was a progressive Democrat, racist, segregationist, a Democrat. He's a Democrat. He's entombed in the Washington National Cathedral here in Washington, D.C. He's the only president buried in Washington, D.C., as a matter of fact. But never mind that. Here's David Sacks. He's a big techie guy, and he said, if the unreleased models are scary enough that you think you should slow down, I support your decision to be responsible. That's right, because you got to slow down. Hey, this technology is coming at us too fast. We're gonna have to stop that for sure. We can't be having all that progress stuff and technological advancement, because the left is against an apocalypse. They're terrified, and this way we'll slow down, and the Chinese will lead, and then they'll kill everybody on Earth, and it'll turn out AOC was half right, not at the climate, but it's communism, which she supports because she has a very low IQ. And David Sacks continues, but stop pretending you need anyone else's permission. Stop pretending antitrust law has to be suspended so you can form a cartel. Stop pretending you need a regulatory approval process that supersedes product liability. So you got to look out for that product liability. Spencer Pratt, the often entertaining Spencer Pratt, he has a Twitter account too. And he's responding to David Sachs now. He says, the AI hysteria reminds me of how all the people squealing about climate change all bought beachfront property. And that's a fact. And it's, you know, from Barack Obama, all of them. They get their $100 million from corrupt actors, and then they buy their $20 million oceanfront estates, and then their paddleboarding chefs drown because they don't know how to swim, which means that paddleboarding shouldn't be your hobby. But never mind that. So Spencer Pratt says, all the hysteria reminds me of people squealing about climate change all bought beachfront property. If you really think your product is going to end humanity in a few years, you'd pull the plug, not prep for your IPO. You know, your initial public offering. Isn't that great? Congressman Representative Josh Gottheimer said, I find it rich that these guys are calling for a slowdown when they've been the ones racing ahead full speed. Full steam, full speed, without any care for the havoc they've unleashed. This is a big topic of discussion this week. And we're all going to die because, AI. And the thing is, was just said here, the left is always selling the next apocalypse. And, you know, Apocalypse Now is a great movie, great fun. I love the smell of napalm in the morning and all the wonderful stuff. But all of this, one apocalypse after another. Oh, speaking of one apocalypse after another, I should mention something very important for Democrats, I think. And that is, today is a very important anniversary. Do you know this? September 14th. Of 1879. What happened then, Michael Piercy? Today is September 14th of 2026, A.D., Anno Domini, the year of our Lord. And September 14th of 1879, a very important Democrat was born, a woman named Margaret Sanger. Hey, Margaret Sanger was born. She founded Planned Parenthood. She wanted them in black neighborhoods because she wanted to extinguish the black race. She was a racist and a segregationist. And I think she must have liked Woodrow Wilson, too. Margaret Sanger. You know, they haven't given it out in a while now. I started making fun of it years ago, and then they stopped giving it out. The Margaret Sanger Award. Margaret Sanger founded Planned Parenthood. She wanted to exterminate the black race. She's a birth control activist and sex educator, according to her Wikipedia page. And she was born in 1879. She died in 1966 at the age of 86 years old. But she had created Planned Parenthood. And millions, you know, it's not AI, not going to kill the whole human race. But I did. I read up on this. I went to International Documents a couple of weeks ago. The number one cause of death on Earth last year was abortion. 73 million abortions. Said, not only if you think a baby is a person, but 73 million abortions last year worldwide. The Democrats helped. That's they look at it and they say, and I helped. And in the United States, the number one cause of death is not heart disease or cancer. It's abortion. It's 1.124 actual number. 1.124 million abortions in the United States, number one cause of death. 73 million abortions worldwide last year, number one cause of death on Earth last year, number one cause of death in the United States last year. And Margaret Sanger, they were giving out the Margaret Sanger Award. And who did they give the award to, Michael? They gave the award to Hanoi Jane Fonda. Hanoi Jane got the Margaret Sanger Award. Anybody else we know, Michael? Oh, yeah. Hillary Diane Rodham Clinton was awarded the Margaret Sanger Award as well because she loves death more than we love life. And all the Democrats, they're really something. Yes, they are. And I guess they're celebrating. Wouldn't they be celebrating Margaret Sanger's birthday? I think they would.
4: If you've never met a Planned Parenthood baby, I'm happy to let you know that I am one.
2: That's AOC. She's the dumb bartender. Isn't that amazing? She's Sandy. Sandy the bartender. Hey, Sandy, Kettle One rocks twist of lemon, little twist of lemon. Lemon's the yellow one. Remember, yellow lemon is the yellow one, so keep your eyes peeled. Sandy the bartender there. There she is. She's got all kinds of nuggets of wisdom that she likes to share. Margaret Sanger's birthday. Isn't that wonderful? How old would she be? She'd be real old. That's how old. Isn't that amazing? Yeah, so they got that. All right, now let's get back to the because, you know, the AI is going to kill us all. We've only got 10 years left. If that Congressman Byron Donalds is on the case, and he's a great Florida congressman, great guy, and fun, smart. Met him once. My best girl worked with his wife on some projects. But Byron Donalds was on the television over the weekend and said, hey, AI, it's AI apocalypse now, and AI apocalypse is going to kill all of humanity within 10 years. Congressman Byron Donalds, what do you think of that?
5: A lot of these chatbots, a lot of the way that AI is being used is actually being used within companies, within people's houses, within families. We want to make sure we get the framework correct. We don't want to rush to judgment just because Democrats are saying, the world's going to end. We have to do something.
2: Well, and really, and Byron Donalds, you hear, he's a calm, cool, collected individual, an intelligent person, a well-spoken person. And the Democrats just bounce from one apocalypse to the next. And they are the party of apocalypse, after all. They're, you know, they love the Soviet Union, and they miss the Soviet Union. I kind of miss the Soviet Union, too, because there were two clear camps. Now the Soviet Union is the Democrat Party in the United States. That's good. But Byron Donalds running for governor, of course, in Florida, member of the House of Representatives now in Florida, and a good guy. And we're just bouncing from one apocalypse, one catastrophe to the next. And it does remind me of Katie Porter telling us that her nine-year-old daughter asked her nine-year-old daughter, what do you think about the weather? And she said, we're all going to die soon, which is what Democrats are raising children on. That way it's going to be easier to grow them into suicide bombers, because the left is here. And Bernie Sanders honeymooned in the Soviet Union, loves the Soviet Union, just like Lee Harvey Oswald loved the Soviet Union, went and got his wife in the Soviet Union and shot John F. Kennedy in the head and killed him and all that good stuff. But Byron Donalds is correct, and Byron Donalds for governor. So he's good stuff. Then on 60 Minutes, perhaps you've heard of it. It's a short television show on Sunday nights on CBS, and they have a guy there now, Ross Douthat. I think he came from the New York Times. Didn't everyone? Honestly. Got to be a cross-dresser. New York Times to 60 Minutes. But Ross Douthat was last night talking about AI and how, and again, we may not have 10 years. We may not, all of humanity may not survive AI. We'll all be dead. Here's Ross Douthat on 60 Minutes.
6: Right now, no story looms larger than the latest developments in artificial intelligence.
2: Not true.
6: An AI system solved a math problem in 88 hours that human beings had struggled with for almost 100 years.
2: What's that?
6: Other AI hacked into companies on their own. And this past week, a researcher quit a major AI firm, warning that if artificial intelligence gets out of control, it could wipe out the human race. You don't have to believe that prophecy, but you should believe this. We may have a narrow window this year, not the next 10, to make artificial intelligence safe for humanity.
2: This year. Otherwise, and look, I mean, it's already September, so we don't, we're doomed, I tell you. The doomsayers of the left, the liberal left, just extraordinary stuff. And AOC told us 7 years ago that we had 12 years remaining before the climate is going to wipe us off the face of the earth, and isn't that amazing? So we've got all that going for us. Yes, sir.
7: I told my nine-year-old daughter that I was going to be speaking with you, and I said, what do you think about climate change? And she said, the earth is on fire, and we're all going to die soon. And I asked her how that made her feel, and she said it made her feel angry.
2: Angry, made her feel angry. She's not frightened. She's not concerned. She is not mourning the loss of all of humanity. She is angry, and she might want to self-immolate, because that's something they do a lot. That's the thing. We're at 888-630-9625, and it is the latest apocalypse that the left is peddling. They've always got a new apocalypse. Sometimes they move to Guyana and line up for Kool-Aid. And it's store-brand Kool-Aid, not even Kool-Aid-brand Kool-Aid. You know, don't stick Kool-Aid with all that. That was socialism trying to be realized when Jonestown happened. They were San Francisco liberals that moved to Guyana. And then they got thirsty. You know, that's not good. They got that. What is today's apocalypse? Just ask any Democrat.
8: 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This is the perfect time to panic.

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11: These statements right here in the Commonwealth of Virginia. Keith, you're on the crisp. Where am I going? Oh, there am I. Okay, I'm sorry. It moved around. Keith, you're on the Chris Plant Show.
12: How you doing, Chris? Good to talk to you, as usual.
11: Hey, man. Welcome.
12: Well, you put it very well. I hadn't really thought about it in those terms, but, progressives are always pushing, the next Armageddon apocalypse calamity. And I thought, man, that he's really right on about that. And then I remembered net neutrality. If we didn't have net neutrality, the internet was going to be gone.
11: Net neutrality, that was one of their big pushes. And what happened with that, Keith?
12: Somehow, we made it through. I think Trump weighed in and took that off the table. But I was just thinking, you're absolutely correct. Every time the Democrats... Government is here to solve a problem. There are no problems. We'll make one.
11: Yeah, if everything is too good, that's because they got to have people panicking and living in fear and in need of a savior, right? And that's where the left comes in. They create a catastrophe. They create a calamity, even if it doesn't exist, like the weather. And then they say, they accuse somebody of being guilty of making the weather bad. The weather is just fine. The weather hasn't gone bad. And, the ice caps are melting. National Geographic will tell you that the planet Earth has been without ice on either cap for more than 90% of our natural history, without any ice at all, maybe a hockey rink at the South Pole, and that's it. And I'm so not freaked out about glaciers melting. In California, they need fresh water. Maybe they should deliberately melt all their glaciers. Although I did suggest last week they should have a system of nuclear-powered desalination plants up and down the coast of California to give them fresh water.
12: I remember you making that comment and thinking that was very, very smart. I remember you making that comment and thinking, it's so obvious. It's right there.
11: Right. Largest body of water on Earth is staring them in the face every day. And they're like, oh, my God, I can't believe there's no water around here. Fortunately, the patriarchy invented desalination. We can take the salt out of the water. And we've invented nuclear power, inexpensive, clean, but no.
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10: Our weather's remained rather unsettled into the start of the business week with a chance of rain all the way into Tuesday morning. Flood watch through 7 a.m. Sunday morning. Showers, even storms overnight. Rain heavy at times, mid-60s. Showers and storms Sunday, breezy, middle to upper 60s. Lingering showers Monday, otherwise cloudy skies and breezy. Low to mid-60s. I'm meteorologist Ken Boone from the Weather Channel, WLSAM 890, with another update in the 30s.
13: Fox News, I'm Deborah Valentine. President Trump returning to the White House from Camp David earlier than expected. We get more from Fox's Chanley Painter.
14: It's not clear what prompted him to come back a day early. His return comes as his administration weighs next steps in the war with Iran.
13: The president's early return follows Yemen's Iran-backed Houthi rebels launching a thwarted ballistic missile attack on Saudi Arabia's capital city of Raida. The attack marks a major escalation in the regional conflict. President Trump will attend this week's General Assembly in New York, where Fox's C.B. Cotton reports there's heightened security.
15: The Secret Service works with 20 partner agencies, including the NYPD and the Department of War, all monitoring for potential threats across the city.
13: Authorities say there's no known credible threat at this time heading into the General Assembly. 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
18: The U.S. Treasury quietly released its official financial report for 2025. It appears by its own numbers, the U.S. government seems insolvent. It's reported that the Treasury shows about $6 trillion in assets and over $47 trillion in liabilities. Add it all up, and it looks like the U.S. owes more than $130 trillion it doesn't have. If that were a family, they'd earn $52,000 a year, spend $73,000, and already be more than $1 million underwater. Any accountant would call that insolvent. So how does the government fix this? 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

0: I, the Democrats are very angry that President Trump has suggested that if Republicans hold on to the House and the Senate, that President Trump would give a dividend, I think he called it a dividend, of $5,000 to all adult Americans, not illegal alien children who the Democrats are throwing our money at, but adult Americans who would likely be taxpayers and all that. And then because I have a reasonably functional memory, I remember that in 2021, Joe Biden and the Democrats offered the whole country $2,000. We're all going to get $2,000 if only the two Democrats are elected to the Senate in Georgia and Democrats take control of the Senate. You got to have control of the Senate to cough up the money for the Democrats, $2,000. Isn't that a great idea? And didn't George McGovern, and that was fine then. Now, when the Democrats, Joe Biden and the Democrats, offered this money, then it was considered to be very thoughtful. It was very generous. And it was, what do they call it? Populist. They called it, NBC News called it populist, and said that would be, it'd be really good for everyone because of the populist message of Joe Biden and the Democrats to give every American $2,000. The headline from NBC News in 2021 was, in Georgia, comma, Democrats close with populist pitch, vowing $2,000 stimulus checks. So at NBC News, they called it a populist pitch when the Democrats were offering $2,000 per voter. If only you vote Democrats, you have to vote Democrat, then the Democrats win, and then the Democrats will give everybody in the country $2,000 each. And that was considered to be a populist pitch at NBC News, and it was good news, because isn't that amazing? Yes, sir. And then President Trump says, again, it's the old joke about the loose lady. We've already established what you are, and now we're just negotiating price. And so the Democrats were all in favor of it when the Democrats were proposing it, and it was $2,000. President Trump proposes it, and it's $5,000, and suddenly it's the worst thing ever. It's the end of democracy. Everything's always the end of democracy, isn't it? And you may remember also, they're very angry about President Trump saying you get $5,000, but you may recall that when Barack Hussein Obama was elected to fund Iran and their nuclear weapons program and their ballistic missile program so they can kill us with nuclear weapons, Democrats are a suicide death cult, the left, and then Obama moved out of nuclear range to an island in Massachusetts with his $14 million oceanfront mansion. But never mind that. Also, remember when Obama was elected, they were Democrats were dancing in the streets, yelling, free money. I'm going to get my Obama cash and my Obama phone. We're going to get free stuff from the Democrats. Vote for the Democrats. We get free cell phones. They're going to pay our monthly bills. We're going to be on them all day and all night. And so we get the free, and we get that Obama cash. And remember, we're going to get that Obama cash. You remember this stuff? And Michael, dancing in the streets during Barack Obama, and he's elected, and all his voters knew they're going to get lots of free stuff paid for by other people.
1: Why are you here?
2: To get some money.
1: What kind of money?
2: Obama money.
1: Where's it coming from?
2: Obama.
1: And where did Obama get it?
2: I don't know. His stash. I don't know. I don't know where he got it from. But he giving it to us to help
3: and
2: us.
3: We
2: love him. That's why we voted for
3: him.
2: Obama!
0: That's right. See, they're getting that Obama cash from that Obama stash. We don't know where we're getting it from. That's why we voted for him, was to get cash. They're obviously products of the public education system, and they thought it was just great. And Barack Obama's going to give them cash from the Obama stash, and everybody gets a free phone, and Obama's going to pay for it. In reality, I paid for it all, and you paid for it all. Obama didn't pay for any of it, but the Obama phones, and there's that Obama cash from that Obama stash, and the news media was cheering that. Like, everybody's so happy they're going to get Obama cash from that Obama stash, and everybody get a free phone. How you get a free phone? Who's going to pay for that phone? Where's that phone come from?
4: You got Obama phone?
2: Yes, everybody in Cleveland, low minority, got Obama phone. Keep Obama in president, you know? He gave us a phone.
4: He gave you a phone.
2: Do more.
4: How do you give you a phone?
2: You sign up. If you're on food stamps, you're on Social Security, you got low income, you disability.
0: Yep. But now if President Trump wants to do that, it's not the same as the Democrats offering $2,000 5 years ago for every voter that votes Democrat, because you got to have Democrat control of the Senate, and then you're going to get $2,000 each, the whole country.
3: I never thought this day would ever happen. I won't have to worry about putting gas in my car. I won't have to worry about paying my mortgage. You know, if I help him, he's going to help me.
0: And NBC News was very excited. In a historically conservative state won by President-elect Joe Biden, John Ossoff, and also known as, but never mind, and Raphael Warnock is a warlock, are leaning in to the prospect of a Democratic Senate. And a very exciting Democratic Senate, because then everybody gets money and cash. And that was all good in 2021 because the Democrats were doing it. Their calibrated closing argument centered on a pocketbook pitch to approve $2,000 stimulus payments to Americans, a popular issue backed by Democrats and President Donald Trump, but opposed by Senate Majority Leader Mitch McConnell. R. Kentucky, they say. In the days between Christmas and New Year's Day, McConnell torpedoed the checks in the Senate. Though they had been approved with a bipartisan vote in the House. And the Democrats are saying, well, we need to win the Senate, and then we'll buy your votes after the fact with thousands of dollars. And NBC News loved it. Now, President Trump, I vaguely remember what he said at the time. He said, well, it's their money. You know, you want to give taxpayer money back to the taxpayers? Fine. And all the media said, oh, look, even Trump is for it. It's such a great idea that even Trump is for it. And on the, what do you call it, the Daily Show the other night on Friday night, they're yelling about it and accusing Trump of being socialist. He's a socialist because he wants to give away $5,000 to taxpayers, to which the response should be, well, you guys like it then, right? Because you're all socialist wankers in a hot tub, aren't you? I think you are a bunch, you know, Democrats. Wankas. Let's go to Pete Buttigieg, because Pete Buttigieg, and we played 8 and 9, right? We played soundbites 8 and 9, as we did. And let's go to, pardon me, soundbite number 10. TB, I got TB. Just kidding. It's just a line from an old movie from Dead End. But never mind that. NBC News, they have a show on Sunday called Meet the Press, also called Face the Meat. But that's a combination show. They have a woman who's a Democrat named Kristen Welker. She's a Welker, and she was hosting the show yesterday and had Pete Buttigieg on. And it turns out he's a court packer. Listen to him. Here is NBC Meet the Press yesterday, Kristen Welker, with Pete Buttigieg, who wants now to pack the court.
5: Some Democrats, like former Vice President Kamala Harris, have called to expand the court. As you know, in the past, you've even supported increasing the number of justices from 9 to 15. As we sit here today, Mr. Secretary, do you support adding seats to the Supreme Court, and how many?
6: Yes, I talked about this years ago when I was running for president. At the time,
0: he's
6: it was
0: running
6: a pretty
0: for president.
6: Lonely position. People
0: lonely.
6: Were looking at me funny when I was talking about reforming the Supreme Court.
0: He's
6: I think
0: so
6: with the years that have come in between, a lot more people are onto that idea because it has become a nakedly partisan institution.
0: No, you're a nakedly partisan packer, but that's a separate issue. And here is my proposal. My proposal to put an end to this communist theft, this criminal conduct. You know, all the self-immolations started, all the Democrats, I think there have been 9 or 10 Democrat self-immolations. There were only 6 Buddhist monks during the entire Vietnam War that self-immolated. But now 9 or 10 Democrats have self-immolated in the United States since, I can't remember his name, but he came in from Colorado or someplace to the Supreme Court, and he self-immolated at the Supreme Court on Earth Day because he didn't want people putting smoke into the air and polluting, so he set himself on fire. Every day is an IQ test. What's that? Oh, Wynn Bruce. That's right. W-Y-N-N. Last name Bruce. Like he's from Australia, you know. And Wynn Bruce. Yeah, and he drove here. Was it from Colorado, Michael? If it's in front of you. Drove here from Colorado. Okay, is from Colorado. Was from Colorado. And he came to the Supreme Court, Washington, D.C., went to the Supreme Court, drenched himself in gasoline, and set himself on fire on Earth Day. So he created a big fire, and he killed himself in front of the Supreme Court because he is upset about people polluting the air. Wynn Bruce. Not the smartest guy in the neighborhood, I guess. Isn't that amazing? But there he is. So my solution is President Trump needs to come out and name. He needs to come out and hold a press conference and say, I'm naming these six judges to the Supreme Court. Since the Democrats really want six more justices on the Supreme Court, I, President Trump, I'm going to accommodate their wishes, and we're going to expand the court. But since there is a Republican president, Republican Senate, Republican House, these are the six judges that will become justices on the United States Supreme Court. And then President Trump, who already has three, he picked three of the Supreme Court justices currently on the court, and then he would have nine. Then he'd have nine. And I think the Democrats would have to set themselves on fire and burn down Jewish governors' mansions and attack police stations and stuff, because President Trump said, all right, now we're going to expand the court. You guys want to expand the court? I'm with you. Here are my six picks to add to the Supreme Court and make them, you know, the most conservative judges you can find across the country. That I think they don't even have to be judges. You can just get conservative lawyers and say, here are my six picks to expand the Supreme Court at the wish of the Democrats, because the Democrats, they got the conversation going, want to expand the court. All right, we're expanding the court. And then they will have mental breakdowns, as they do every day anyway, and amazing stuff. Yeah. So it was a lonely position. He's so lonely. I started singing, I'm so lonely, you know, Kim Jong-un, Team America, World Police. I'm so lonely. But he said it was a lonely, naked position. He's, I don't know what he's telling, but he's Pete Buttigieg, and he's a court pecker. So we got that going. Isn't that amazing? Pete Buttigieg, he wants to pack the court, and it should be 15 from nine, currently nine justices on the Supreme Court. And they say, and the number has fluctuated over time a little bit, but not like the criminal third world tree dwelling Democrats are proposing now. But they say over and over again, they want it to be 15. President Trump should say, I've got these six jurists that I will be adding to the Supreme Court. Because he shouldn't do that right now before the midterms. Although maybe he should. Maybe he should. Because he doesn't care about blowing it up, and it could be fun. So, Kristen Whalen, and here's Pete Buttigieg yesterday. And then listen to that. We're just going to, whatever American institutions exist, they're here to destroy them, to turn them upside down. Here's Pete Buttigieg, court packer.
6: The idea is not to just add justices for its own sake. The idea is to reform the institution to make it less partisan. There's
0: right.
6: a measure right
0: that's
6: now for term limits. I think that's a very common sense measure. But I think it's likely that we need to do more. And as this country has done, by the way, several times in our history, we should look at the size and makeup of the Supreme Court as part of that reform.
0: Yeah, it's not reform is a word that they use all the time, and they don't know what it means. What it means is to them is steel in the liberal to English translation dictionary. Reform means we're going to wreck the place and steal something that will benefit the Democrat Party. That's what reform means to Democrats, and they're going to say, yeah, we're going to need to reform it. No, here's the thing. They had a liberal majority on the Supreme Court going back to the 1970s. And they got Roe versus Wade in 1973, abortion. What do we have, like 60 million abortions or something since then? It's pretty good. They started harvesting the organs later on, like the fascists that they are. But isn't that amazing? And they had a majority, a liberal majority. I'm making quotation marks with my fingers. They had a liberal majority on the Supreme Court for decades. And then one day, and actually it was Harry the Body Reid, the Democrat leader in the Senate, that screwed everything up under Barack Hussein Obama, and saying that, oh, you don't need a 60-vote majority in the Senate to confirm Barack Obama's picks for the federal courts. And Harry the Body Reid, after his brother beat the hell out of him, left his face all battered and bruised, Harry Reid said, oh, no, with Barack Hussein Obama, we don't need the filibuster proof, the 60-vote majority in the Senate. And he said, so all we need is a simple majority of 51 votes to confirm the judges. And then Mitch McConnell, when Barack Obama left and hilariously Donald Trump came in, and not Hillary Clinton, that was really the hilarious part, and said, and Mitch McConnell said, oh, you remember Harry Reid said, all you need is 51 votes for to confirm a federal judge, and Supreme Court justices are federal judges. So the same rules that you applied under Barack Obama apply to Donald Trump. And that way we get our Supreme Court picks through with 51 votes and don't need 60 votes. And that's, then the Democrats were furious because when you do what they do, they want to burn the town down. And they just lie about everything, cheat and steal and make up a new apocalypse to live in fear of. These people. So, yeah, there and term limits, too, for Supreme Court. There's a really great reason to give Supreme Court justices lifetime appointments. And it's so that corrupt criminals in politics don't go swapping them out every day. And it's not creating a political balance. It's stealing political control because, you know, it's a brilliant system. The president gets to nominate, the Senate gets to confirm, used to be 60 votes. The criminals, Harry the Body Reid and Barack Hussein, the criminal Obama, they said, those rules don't apply to us. Now here comes Boot Edge, and the rules don't apply to them again. Yeah, but we need to add six. There are nine justices now. He wants to add six, and he wants the Democrats to pick all of them while Democrats are in charge.
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4: Flood watch remains in effect through 7 a.m. Sunday morning. We have a beach hazard statement Sunday through Tuesday for high wave action and dangerous currents at Lake Michigan beaches. Showers, even storms overnight. Rain could be heavy at times, mid-60s. More showers and storms Sunday. It'll be breezy and cool, middle to upper 60s. I'm meteorologist Ken Boone from the Weather Channel, WLSAM 890, with another update in 30 minutes.
5: An early return. I'm Deborah Valentine, Fox News. President Donald Trump making a surprising early return home from his trip to Camp David. Fox's Chanley Painter in New York has the details.
6: President Trump is back in Washington after cutting his weekend trip to Camp David short. It's not clear what prompted him to come back a day early. His return comes as his administration weighs next steps in the war with Iran and ahead of his trip to New York next week for the UN General Assembly.
5: Tehran has reportedly set the terms for talks with the U.S., including unfreezing Iranian assets and lifting the naval blockade on Iranian ports. The president's early arrival comes as Saudi Arabia confirms it intercepted a ballistic missile fired by Yemen's Houthi rebels targeting the capital city of Raida. The thwarted morning strike marks a major escalation in the regional conflict. The Iran-backed Houthis also targeted critical oil facilities, sparking immediate concerns across global shipping corridors. No casualties were reported. Ed Sheeran performing his first show Saturday in Philadelphia since dropping rapper Macklemore from his tour. Sheeran said his promoter made the decision after Macklemore made pro-Palestinian comments on stage. Earlier this month, protesters gathered outside of the site of the show, Lincoln Financial Field, to lend support to Palestine.
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5: The controversy has caused Sharon's ticket sales to decline and his supporting acts to drop out. The U.S. military says it struck a vessel in the Caribbean for allegedly trafficking drugs. At least four people were reportedly killed in the strike. The U.S. military has conducted 69 such strikes, resulting in at least 231 deaths. 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
5: President Trump says Denmark and Greenland have entered into an agreement allowing the U.S. to develop a military presence in Greenland. Greenland has been under Danish control for over 300 years. Reaction in Copenhagen following concerns the U.S. would try to annex the island.
12: I think it's always a relief whenever we are able, you know, to settle things in

0: En garde!
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2: At his former stomping grounds, as he is the new head coach for Louisiana State University. 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
3: We don't like Lane Kiffin. We don't like what LSU has to stand for at all. This is ridiculous. And, you know, this could be a game to remember for the rest of my life.
2: Kiffin's controversial move came with a 7-year, $91 million contract. I'm Deborah Valentine. This is Fox News.
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11: 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Gary McNamara and Eric Hurley talk about everything from politics to social issues and news of the day. 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
12: 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He is Eric Hurley and I'm Gary McNamara. Hi.

0: By the way, it's a new record. I'm here 2 days in a row. It's you know the joke.
1: You don't miss that much. A little bit of an exaggeration.
0: I work 24/7. I work 24 days a year.
1: You're not Stern.
0: 7 months.
1: You said that yesterday.
0: We'd all like to get that schedule. Isn't that what we call retiring? Anyway. But the
1: made me think of something. Go ahead. I've got something after you're done.
0: Well, I was just saying, update on Dad, because first of all, you and I have to keep in mind our listeners are always very sweet. Anytime we talk about our parents, or family members, or anything going on in our personal lives, they reach out to us with prayers and great thoughts, and we definitely feel the love. I remember being here when your mother passed, being on the air, and it was overwhelming I was feeling, and
1: you just
0: gave
1: me goosebumps. By the way,
0: I didn't personally know your mom, but I feel like I did. Mm-hmm. You know, but it was a loss for our radio family, and so for my dad, who was in the hospital recently, and he's been battling an incurable blood cancer. Today, on Wednesday, I went back down. I've been going down there every day. Thursday, I have the day off because we have professional caretakers at the house all day and meal prep. And
1: you
0: and
1: have the
0: else.
1: Day off
0: for Dad.
1: Not from the show.
0: I'm thinking about it. Thinking about leaving here in a few minutes, but thinking about leaving early. No, but this was a follow up with his, primary care, his general physician. And that happens when you go into the doctor. If you go into the hospital and you have as many issues as my 93-year-old father has, then they have to get everything straightened. And my dad is very good, you know, so far on cognitive issues. My mother is not. And so it's a balance. And they're both living in the home right now with great professional care. Again, I can't say nothing about those professional caretakers. I can't say enough about those professional caretakers. They're just amazing people. But we went to the doctor. I drove after we got off the air. Helps with some things in the morning. It was kind of a light day, relatively speaking, with what we've been through with his hospitalization. But we get there and everything was really smooth. He sits in the lobby for not even 2 minutes. They call him, the nurse's assistant or whoever it is comes out and calls your name. All right. And bring him back. And then he's done in 10 minutes. I was answering email. Didn't have time to answer all my email, actually, work email in the lobby. And so on the way home, he told me, he goes, hey, can you come down and take me if I have to go to the hospital or any doctor's visit for any reason? Because when I took him last week, we were on vacation, so it actually worked out that way. He had a nurse with him, and he wasn't at a point where he required an ambulance, but it was getting worse, and I wasn't that far away, so I went, and he really wanted me to be there anyway. I had to be there anyway. And when we got him there, they got him right in, and this isn't always the case. And there was no preferential treatment or anything like that. It's just a 93-year-old comes in with all of the symptoms and condition he was in. And they took him in. They had a chest x-ray. Within minutes, they had a CT scan. Almost immediately following, they had a treatment plan right away. It happened so quick. And then yesterday, his follow-up. And by the way, when he hopped back in the car, so I drive up and we get him out right there at the door. He can walk fine. He's slow, but he can walk. He walks back to the car when I go to drive through to pick him up. I say, okay, you're going to set your appointment at the front desk, your next appointment. I'll go get the car and bring it around. So he comes out and he gets in the car and he goes, hey, I think I got my sea legs back. My dad was Navy. Starting at the age of 18, served on the USS Samuel N. Moore in the Korean War. And so sea legs are something he knows about. But he always says that, you know, if he's feeling better. And he did. He looked peppier. And it was answered prayers. And I want to thank everyone who sent me anything, and even those who I know were praying and didn't reach out to me. But because I know our audience, I certainly said my share of prayers for my family members and anyone I know that's going through something. You and I have been through that for a while. But when he says, hey, you know, could you, you know, jokingly, can you come down and take me to the hospital or any visit? Because I get right in and everything's run so smoothly this week. I said, Dad, it's the aviators. I wear aviator shades because of a condition with my right eye. I have to have really dark shades, and they really need to cover my eyes. And so I wear Biden aviator shades. And so I told my sister that, and she goes, well, I'm not sure that helps in Texas. And told my dad, I said, maybe I look official coming in with you.
1: One of the reasons I think that, because you had mentioned my mom and the response that we get, is because so many of our listeners were just relating to them the stuff that they've gone through.
0: Yes.
1: Or they believe they're going to go through with their parents.
0: Right. Or sometimes they've gone through.
1: They've gone through it already.
0: Worse, yeah. Or multiple times. And, yep. and I keep that in mind all the time.
1: It's something that isn't talked about a lot. And we just find it naturally easy to talk about anything. It's the way we've always been. We'll confront reality in any way, but with compassion and kindness across the board. I mean, that's just the way that we were raised. But I will tell you this: people ask, what is the thing that has gotten you more response? You know, what's the issue that has gotten you more response than anything else ever as a radio talk show host? You know, the budget, debt, whatever.
0: Right.
1: No, not even close. I said, by far number one. And I'm talking about USA basketball, the women's team winning 5 gold medals or whatever it is, or championships in a row, and they just dominate. And it's my parents. Talking about my parents that has gotten more response than anything else, because I believe it's so
0: relatable.
1: It's so relatable to everybody, and it is also interesting and fascinating how you go through all of these things, how you deal with things like real life.
0: Yeah.
1: I know that I got a lot of response when, because I hate the term, you hear politicians go, it's the new normal, and it drives me crazy.
0: Yeah.
1: But when I, for example, talk about my dad with his dementia, and like I said, probably 99% of the time he's not there. Yeah. He's in his own delusions.
0: But we're going through that with my mother-in-law.
1: Yeah. And so you, it becomes a new normal because it has to. You have to push aside the reality of, every single day saying, especially in the very beginning, because his came pretty quick.
0: Yeah.
1: And it really was shocking when it happened. And you almost, as a collective, and I mean the family all together, saying, we've got to deal with it and make the happy moments the happy moments. You have to make it the new normal. You cannot just focus on it day in and day out and going into a massive depression yourself.
0: Right.
1: And that's where I look at my family and my siblings, especially, and my brother-in-law is part of all of it.
0: Yeah.
1: And even my, my nephew, my nieces and nephews, my nephew's a niece. And it's just, everybody has just, made that decision. And part of it's, you can make that decision because we would know what our father would say.
0: Yes.
1: Don't you sit there and go into depression over me.
0: Right.
1: You go live your life. You do what you have to do.
0: Which is part of your father's mantra of do the job.
1: Yeah.
0: Or as he said, do the job now. But, you've got, because it's the responsibility in life. And I said that to my father. I said, Dad, my wife and I have talked about this from the beginning of our marriage, the better part of 4 decades now that we've been together. And we've always talked about, this is what you do. And to the extent that you can, like with my mother-in-law, she requires full-time residential treatment. And you have to know that that's the best place for them, even though that's the hardest place to leave them after every visit. My parents aren't there yet, but my dad has had that conversation with me in recent months. It may come to that point. But yeah, you look at that and that's it. It really is about, you know, this is what you do. And, you know, I think about, I was in the lobby of the doctor's office today waiting on dad. They had a report on young people going into trades. We've talked about this, but this new study that came out and showed a survey, how many young people are going into trades. They're learning to become, they're doing hands-on jobs. They're learning to become electricians and, you know, and plumbers and everything else. And they're moving away from the college education, or maybe they're doing a combination of both, a hybrid of both. And I think to myself, because I talked to my dad's neighbor, Dovey, about, he's very strong about, you know, he kind of talks a lot like we do in that, do people know how things work? In fact, I had a conversation with him just yesterday when I pulled up to take dad. And I said, you know, Dovey, we talk about that a lot because he knows what I do. And I said, we talk about that a lot, about do they understand how we got here as a nation, how freedom is earned and preserved, because he served in Vietnam, like my father, and he, you know, and he's one of these guys. He served early on, by the way. He told me yesterday. I didn't know that, but it was very early on in Vietnam. But you, these are the things that we, as I'm looking at that television story in the lobby, watching that television story about young people going into trades, I'm thinking to myself, this is not bad news. It didn't feel like it was being presented that way. I don't know what channel it was, actually. I'm not sure what they had it on. It may have been local news. I don't remember. But it caught my ear.
1: Yeah, because there's been a number of stories over the last couple of weeks about how that is happening.
0: Yeah, and I think, you know, okay, this is a good thing, because we should understand. You know, AI is going to have a lot of positives and, you know, a few negatives here and there. That's just the way technology works. I don't have a fear of AI. I think there's been this big fear building of AI. And I think the left fears AI because they don't want people learning more things.
1: Well, when you talk about, you know, everything here, it's really what we've been talking about this week, when we talk about the ignorance of people who say this country sucks and they have no idea what the Constitution is.
0: Right.
1: They can't even tell you, you know, why it is the way that it is.
0: Right.
1: And we expanded it, you know, this week to just the history of technology in this country and where we were just 100 years ago, and people walking around saying, my life is so tough.
0: Yeah.
1: If you actually know the history of technology and governments.
0: Yeah.
1: And you understand the Constitution and you understand where we were as a society and how hard life was compared to now.
0: Yeah.
1: Because everything's relative.
0: Right.
1: And when you look back at it and these people, it's so tough. It's not tough at all.
0: It's not tough.
1: It's not even close to being tough the way that it used to be.
0: Yeah.
1: And we've got a bunch of whiners and complainers.
0: Yes.
1: And part of it is complete ignorance. They have no idea. And I was telling you this the other day, the whole thing, well, one person used to be able to work one job. And my father always said, where the hell did that come from? I was working three jobs in the early 50s.
0: Yeah.
1: But if you look at it, except for the very short time of a world war, where, you know, so you go 1946 to maybe the mid 60s, that 20 year period where you had a baby boom and you had, you know, you came out of a depression and then a war and then the economic engine boomed where people got a lot more material things than they ever had before.
0: Yeah.
1: You know, you think about it, before that, that was a very short period of time. And then, as always, things change and there's creative destruction and technology moves on to something else.
0: Right.
1: It was
0: hard. ATMs killed a lot of jobs. Oh, remember, Scott, Barack Obama said it.
1: Idiotic.
0: And that means it must be true.
1: But if you look at it very, if you say, okay, we had a burst of a short period of time where the economy might have been, you know, a lot better at that point. Maybe it was for a few people.
0: Yeah.
1: But for the majority of people, they still had to work like crazy. My father, as you said, and my father wasn't, you know, my father was not a blue collar worker.
0: Right.
1: He was an engineer.
0: Right.
1: And so, but he was an engineer. He was an engineer at one company, a machinist at the other, doing something else. He was working one full time job and two part time jobs.
0: Well, that's
1: while my mother was home.
0: Right.
1: You know, and because they wanted to have kids. And that's what it required in order to live in, you know, and this would have, they got married, I think, in 51. Mm-hmm. Yeah.
0: Yeah.
1: I think, yeah, 51. So, you know, and so that was all the way through into the 60s before I remember him just working one job.
0: Right. You, I mean, that's for me, I remember my dad would moonlight as a undercover security guard at a store. He would walk around with a cart full of things and look for shoplifters. And also, he went to night school to finish to right. get his master's degree.
1: But we didn't have close to the material things that people have today.
0: Right.
1: You know, who was right. it? Was it Stossel that did things about what people have that are in the poverty level in the United States?
0: Right.
1: And it was mind-boggling what they have.
0: Yeah. If you're me somebody without a phone these days. Show me a five-year-old without a phone.
1: Well, 90% of homes in the United States have air conditioning.
0: Yes. Right. Yeah.
1: So
0: Europe.
1: But that includes everybody in the North where you really don't need it as much.
0: Right.
1: We are Red Eye Radio.
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0: You know.

0: We're Red Eye Radio. He is Eric Carlin. I'm Gary McNamara. Welcome and good morning. Coming up here on the show today, following in Congress or whatever we said, well, people talk about, you know, they, of course, they care about health care, but most people aren't in the system.
1: Right.
0: You know, they're not in the system. The vast majority of people are not sick at one time.
1: Right.
0: So they're not immediately affected by the healthcare system. Just a couple points I wanted to make on that. When you were talking about your father, it reminded me that I'm actually in the healthcare system more than I've ever been right now. Yeah.
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3: Flood watch continues through 7 a.m. Sunday morning. Showers, even storms overnight. Rain could be heavy at times in spots, mid-60s. More showers and storms Sunday. Breezy, middle to upper 60s. Lingering showers Monday, otherwise cloudy, breezy, and cool. Highs Monday, low to mid-60s. I'm meteorologist Ken Boone from the Weather Channel, WLSAM 890, with another update in 30 minutes.
4: Fox News, I'm Roxanne Evans. Saudi Arabia intercepted a Houthi ballistic missile aimed at Riyadh. No casualties were reported.
5: For the first time in months, emergency air raid alert sounded overnight across the capital as residents reported hearing loud explosions. It comes after days of escalating conflict between the kingdom and the Iran-backed Houthi rebels in neighboring Yemen.
4: Fox's Stephanie Bennett. Ed Sheeran breaks down in tears as he returns to the stage in Philadelphia Saturday night. The singer apologized to fans saying, "I'm so, so sorry." He addressed the controversy over dropping Macklemore and called the situation in Gaza catastrophic and unjustifiable. World leaders head to New York next week for the UN General Assembly. Major international conflicts in Iran, Ukraine, Gaza, all expected to dominate the discussion. 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
1: We are Red Eye Radio. He is Eric Carley, and I'm Gary McNamara. Welcome, and good morning. Stuff coming up in just a minute.
2: We've got time. We can put it in now.
1: Oh, okay.
2: Yeah.
1: Okay.
2: Yeah, I was going to take a minute off work because I've worked almost 30 minutes now with no time off. But
1: all right, I wanted just to cover this because when you're talking about your dad, the hospital, and everything else,
2: yeah,
1: you know, we've spent a ton of time over the decades talking about healthcare in the United States, different healthcare systems, whatever, what actually works. And one of the things I've always said is most people don't experience the healthcare system.
2: Right.
1: You just don't. You know, we talk about a lot in Canada about waiting times, even for necessary, you know, surgery. And when you have to see, you know, a specialist, how long it will take. Yeah. And this is when it can be critical.
2: Right.
1: And every year, I think it's the Fraser Institute puts out the wait time. And for specialists, you know, it can be, in some cases, it can be a year before you see a specialist.
2: Mm-hmm.
1: And if it isn't urgent, you know, it can be months and months and months and months.
2: Oh, yeah.
1: And even if urgent, it could be a month before you could see a specialist for something.
2: Right.
1: So just recently, my former primary doctor, and he's around my age. The office closed.
2: Yeah.
1: Okay. And they said he was going to continue. He hasn't continued. And this was like in June, we were told they were going to, you know, close. And my next appointment was like next week.
2: Mm.
1: And so I said, okay, I need to wait to see where he goes, because I called the office. They said, no, he's going to continue at another place. So far, nothing. Hmm. And so you've got to make decisions.
2: And it's stressful.
1: Oh, yeah. I mean,
2: you've been with your doctor for a while.
1: Oh, yeah. Over 10 years.
2: Yeah.
1: Yeah. So
2: see, I've been with my same clinic for almost 30 years.
1: Yeah.
2: And we've had long-term doctors, you know, I'm on my third one in that clinic now, but it's very stressful. They had thought our insurance actually wasn't going to cover that clinic at one point. I remember that stress of just thinking about, oh my gosh, what am I going to do? I got to find a doctor. And I know, look, they're very good about adapting to new patients and, hey, we've got your records and let's get you up to speed. Let's have a conversation. That's great. But there's this comfort and I think it goes to morale, but also stress levels in knowing that your doctor knows what's going on and is familiar with your case.
1: Right. And like I said, I trusted my former primary doctor. So what happened was, you know, I had a bunch of different things going on with, you know, with dad and another friend of mine who was in the hospital. Didn't even notice I had a prescription that was like a week away, had to be refilled. And it's interesting, you don't have a primary doctor. What do you do? Well, I had to go to an urgent care clinic. And the urgent care clinic will give you one time for 30 days.
2: Right.
1: And so the pressure's on. You got to find yourself a primary doctor.
2: Yeah.
1: And the receptionist at the place I went to said, you need to go to my old doctor.
2: Mm.
1: You know, he just couldn't retire. He's around your age. He couldn't retire. So he's back. And here's where his office is. And his office is right across the street from my favorite breakfast restaurant here in Texas, right across the street. I mean, 200 feet away. And I go, I think this is some kind of karma. All right. So I go, and just so people know, I'm a type 2 diabetic, under control.
2: Right.
1: It means my A1C and people are from is not a 7. You know, it's way below. Most of the time it's in the 5s, still the upper 5. So I'm fine.
2: Yeah.
1: You know, that's under control. You're not really doing damage to your organs, and it's something that I've had for 10 years and over 10 years now, and I watch it, you know, all the time. I eat right, I exercise, I do all that. It's not death that we all wonder about death, but it's not death that's the first major concern. It's a quality of life the last 10 years. If you have type 2 diabetes, what can happen?
2: Right.
1: Yeah. My whole goal is never to get close to the point of having to get toes cut off.
2: Yeah, right.
1: You know, or having neuropathy, you know, bad, you know, nerve pain or stuff like that, because, you know, I mean, they read me the Riot Act when I first got it.
2: Yeah.
1: And so, but really, the last 10 years, I've never been in a hospital overnight since I got my tonsils out at like age 5 or 6.
2: Mm.
1: Never been in a hospital overnight.
2: Mm.
1: So I've been very, very healthy. So my health care the last 10 years has been, you know, and when I first got diabetes, when I first got it, I had to go every 3 months, then every 4 months, and then twice a year.
2: Yeah.
1: Once they realized I was on the pay, okay, because they wanted to monitor, do blood work, everything the first couple of years. But it was the same doctor that I went to. That was it the last 10 years.
2: Right.
1: Every 6 months I would go, and it was very simple.
2: Right.
1: Well, when I found my new primary doctor, and they're in a healthcare system, you know, they're a big healthcare system here
2: in the
1: state of Texas, you know, with the own hospital and, you know, specialist and everything else. And so I go to the new primary doctor, and of course they want to start from the very beginning.
2: Sure.
1: And they want to start from the very beginning because, for example, when I say I've got type 2 diabetes, metabolic syndrome, and what comes with that is high blood, and it's all genetic,
2: right.
1: High blood pressure, high cholesterol, and high blood sugar, you know, from the type 2 diabetes. Never had any problem with cholesterol. I was never really over the cholesterol wasn't a problem. The high blood pressure was, and so was the blood sugar.
2: Mm-hmm.
1: Could have been a worse problem.
2: Mm-hmm.
1: And I also have white coat syndrome. It's totally subconscious.
2: Yeah.
1: I'm not nervous when I go to the doctor.
2: Yeah.
1: But my blood pressure just goes through the roof. So, of course.
2: I didn't know that, by the way, that it was totally subconscious until I developed it. I was getting a treatment where it required them to stick a needle literally in my eye once a month. And that process, I didn't know it was making me nervous. You don't feel it. You don't feel like your blood pressure is going up in that moment.
1: Right.
2: But I developed it then. So,
1: and what it is very simple. It's simply your body's defense system.
2: Right.
1: And, you know, something's going on.
2: Right.
1: Drop of adrenaline in your bloodstream. That's what causes it.
2: Mm-hmm.
1: And then, boom, everything just skyrockets.
2: Right.
1: Your body is reacting the way it's supposed to react when it sees a threat, even subconsciously.
2: Right.
1: And so, of course, I document everything. I mean, I document my blood sugar and what I was doing. I document my blood pressure and tell you what I'm doing because I just don't take my blood pressure when I rest.
2: Mm-hmm.
1: When I work out real heavily, like I do a 15-mile bike ride, I'll sprint the last mile. As soon as I get home, I leave the bike outside. I walk in the door within 20 seconds. I'm taking my blood pressure.
2: Yeah.
1: And I set a pattern from, you know, my doctor to see whenever I go in. And I did the same for my primary doctor. It's like, okay, fine. I also have so I went to my primary doctor and it all went really good. And his recommendation was, go to see a cardiologist. I think what he heard is something that I've had for decades upon decades, which is what they call PVC, premature ventricular contractions, which if you're a healthy person, doesn't affect you at all. It's a little extra heartbeat, and mine comes from the bottom of the heart.
2: Mm-hmm.
1: So, of course, when the new primary doctor sees that, you've got to go to the specialist, the cardiologist.
2: Mm-hmm.
1: So my point is not to go through because everything's fine. But, you know, the healthcare system that I've experienced here over the last month, really, no problem getting the new primary doctor. There were a bunch of primary doctors that I could have gotten,
2: mm-hmm.
1: but I got one recommended by this receptionist.
2: Mm-hmm.
1: Was able to get an appointment within, now my doc, my he's semi-retired, so he only works like Monday and Tuesday.
2: Mm.
1: But I was able to get
2: like
1: in.
2: Like me.
1: Yeah. I was able to get in the next week.
2: Yeah.
1: Like the next Monday or Tuesday, I was able to get in.
2: Right.
1: So then he, you know, he sees me I need to get my blood work. He goes, oh, you can do that right now. And I said, I haven't fasted. Okay,
2: right.
1: Come in tomorrow.
2: Yeah.
1: Get the blood work.
2: Right.
1: So it was the next day I got the blood work.
2: Mm.
1: Meanwhile, he had set up and said, you need to see it. You know, I recommend you go see the cardiologist, you know, just because everything that you've got, whatever. Have you ever gotten, when was your last EKG? And I said, 10 years ago, fine.
2: Right.
1: Sets me up with the cardiologist. It was an appointment 5 days away. Now, nothing is urgent here. And I had to, because I was on vacation and out of town, I had to make it the next week, which was Tuesday of this week. So I go in Tuesday of that week. I get in at, my appointment's at 10. I get there at 9:35. Soon as 9:35, I go to hit the bathroom. I come out. They're waiting for me. It's 10 to 10, and the nurse comes in, and she takes the EKG and does all that stuff. I mean, everything. She goes, the doctor's on the way in here, and,
2: mm-hmm.
1: you know, and I go, this. She goes, we apologize so much. I look, I go, it's 9:53. My appointment doesn't begin for another 7 minutes. I'm okay. And so he came in like about 7 minutes after 10, apologizing profusely for being, you know, for being late. He goes, no, I don't like wasting other people. I don't like people wasting my time. I don't like wasting other people's time. So we went over that and everything else. And then, you know, again, and he, you know, sees that I've got that extra beat and says, look, I just recommend it just for a general screening that you go get a, and there are two different procedures really, which is the, a CAT scan of your heart and a ultrasound with the calcium test that they take. He goes, I suggest you do it. I'm like, I'm okay, because I want to make sure it's okay, you know, and I know it is, you know, because I know what my cholesterol level is and everything else. I know everything. They're not worried. It's just, no, this is basic screening. We want to have a base of where you are right now, and I'm okay with that. Well, they could have done it Monday, but I couldn't do it Monday, and then, well, they had to have it too far apart at the same hospital, the two procedures. And they could have done it Tuesday, but I have my regular primary doctor's appointment to check up on everything that has been done already. So I'm going in Wednesday. I've gotten at like three different surveys from the hospital system on my primary doctor, on the cardiologist, and just general, you know, a general survey on my entire experience so far.
2: Mm-hmm.
1: And I'm just like, wow. Competition works.
2: Yeah.
1: That's the first thought I had.
2: Yeah.
1: Competition works. Right. Knowing what the waiting times are in Canada, and there was no emergency here, and everything can be taken care of in a couple of weeks to make sure that I know that everything in my heart, everything is going great, and, you know, my metabolic syndrome, type 2 diabetes, and make sure that the plan is in effect, everybody's in agreement, everybody communicates. Oh, and then on the app, everything.
2: I
1: went in for my blood work.
2: Yeah.
1: Got my blood work done at 9 o'clock.
2: Yeah.
1: By 2 p.m, the results are coming in and it's on the app. You get to see it.
2: Yep.
1: You know, and it's just raw.
2: Yeah.
1: You know, the doctor hasn't commented on it yet. You get to see it. And then cardiologist, I went in on, it's Thursday. Yeah. Tuesday I went in. I wake up yesterday morning, all of his notes right there on the app.
2: Yeah.
1: Every bit of information and very clearly stated. It wasn't done in, you know, medical talk.
2: Yeah.
1: And it had everything that I had said. Patient said this. Said white coat syndrome, but the patient keeps a log of his blood pressure and what he has done, and the blood pressure is fine. In fact, you know, it's extremely fine when he doesn't have the white coat syndrome.
2: We went through this with my dad, and he has the app, and he said let's, because he had his phone, obviously, with him in the hospital, but he had his phone with him, and he said, hey, let's log on to my app and let's look at the records. I want you to help me kind of sort things out. Let's look at the history of where my numbers have been. So he's got everything from his oncologist, his cardiologist, and his primary care physician right there. And also his current hospital stay is updated as they do tests. It's amazing. And he got in as he joked, hey, I need you to bring me every time, because he got right in. Yeah. And there was no wait for him. And that's not the case in Canada.
1: Well, we always talk about the healthcare system. That is my experience, really, the most I've been in the healthcare system in my life, just the last month.
2: Yep.
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0: We are Red Eye Radio. He's Sarah Carlin. I'm Gary McNamara. Now, the most interesting thing, though, of my whole, being in the medical system here the last month and a half and just analyzing it and giving you my opinion of how it's been for me so far with the quality of care and the timeliness of the care is that the doctor did say to me, he just said, because part of my condition can be affected by coffee. He said, how many cups of coffee you drink a day? And I said, like two. And I went, why? You're not going to take me off coffee, are you? I said, come on. Massive alcohol and drugs. Yeah, okay, I can handle that, being taken off that. You can't touch my coffee. He just burst out laughing. He goes, no, I just wondered.
1: Remember when Letterman had the big heart surgery?
0: Yeah.
1: And he came back and he goes, they put me on decaf and there is zero purpose for decaf.
0: I know.
1: Railed about it, made it a bit for like weeks. Caffeine is something they have to look at.
0: Yeah. I know.
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12: Our weather's remain rather unsettled into this week. Rain all the way into Tuesday morning. Flood watch through 7 a.m. Sunday morning. Showers, even storms overnight. Rain heavy at times, mid-60s. Showers and storms Sunday, breezy, middle to upper 60s. Lingering showers Monday, otherwise cloudy skies and breezy, low to mid-60s. I'm meteorologist Ken Boone from the Weather Channel, WLSAM 890, with another update in 30 minutes.
13: A new alert. I'm Roxanne Evans, Fox News. President Trump arriving back at the White House earlier than scheduled. He was supposed to return from his weekend trip to Camp David on Sunday. No word yet from the White House on why President Trump's visit was cut short. And the State Department issuing a new security alert Saturday, advising Americans currently in the Middle East to exercise heightened vigilance and prepare for potential travel disruptions. President Trump's early return comes as Saudi Arabia confirms Yemen's Houthi rebels tried to attack its capital with a ballistic missile. Fox's Stephanie Bennett with more.
14: The Houthis did not specify what they targeted, but said they attacked sensitive sites, and there were no immediate reports of casualties. Now, video shows flames and a large plume of black smoke near King Khalid International Airport in Saudi Arabia's capital of Riyadh. Tracking website Flight Radar 24 reported major issues, including long delays. And for the first time in months, emergency air raid alerts sounded overnight across the capital as residents reported hearing loud explosions. It comes after days of escalating conflict between the kingdom and the Iran-backed Houthi rebels in neighboring Yemen.
13: Well, the Houthis pose a growing threat to global energy supplies following territorial gains along the Red Sea coast. Music started a star, Ed Sheeran, calling what's happening in Gaza catastrophic and unjustifiable when opening his solo concert in Philadelphia Saturday. Sheeran says his shows are about unity and humanity, not politics. This comes after Macklemore was dropped as Sheeran's opener after making pro-Palestinian and genocide comments on stage. The U.S. military says it struck a vessel in the Caribbean for allegedly trafficking drugs. Four people were killed. 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

0: We're on our radio. He's Eric Carly, and I'm Gary McNamara. Now, interesting enough that that's one of the reasons. One of the reasons that the median salary went up last month. Let me just make sure here. In the last year, even though real wages went down, right, as compared to inflation, but median wages over the last year went up. You're like, how? Number one, they work more hours. Number two, listen to this here.
1: Hmm.
0: At the same time, the number of workers with a college degree or higher last year increased by 1.8 million, while their median earnings declined 1.1%.
1: Wow.
0: By contrast, earnings for high school grads increased 5.5%. Remember, inflation 3.4.
1: Yeah, right.
0: So if you had a college degree, you got killed.
1: Yeah.
0: If you're a high school grad, increase 5.5%. This seems to be more evidence that too many young people are still going to college and not enough are training for trades that pay well. They're saying that because there's a demand for the trades right now.
1: Yeah.
0: So that's why it went up 5.5%, beating inflation in a year by 2.1 point. That's huge.
1: I mean, you don't
0: see that. You don't see that happening too much. And so, but it all, you know, evens out. So it's really about working more hours. And think about this too. If you're in a trade, your hours can be unlimited.
1: Oh my gosh.
0: It can be unlimited.
1: If you're an HVAC tech, air conditioning in Texas, there's what, 6 weeks we don't use our air conditioners per year? But this time of year, of course, yeah. I mean, and it's nonstop because your AC always goes out when you're using it the most from, of course, the wear and tear from the use itself. And they're working around the clock, plumbers, electricians, and you're right. It's a lot of hours.

0: Now, it's Red Eye Radio. Gary McNamara and Eric Harley talk about everything from politics to social issues and news of the day. Whether you're up late or you're just starting your day, welcome to the show from the Relief Factor Studios. This is Red Eye Radio.
1: All across America, we are Red Eye Radio. He is Eric Harley, and I'm Gary McNamara. Welcome and good morning. Thanks so much for being here.
2: Hi.
3: How's everybody doing?
2: They're saying the heat. Is it a dome? Are we under a dome?
1: We're in a heat dome, yes.
2: All right.
1: Yes.
2: Didn't they make a TV show, The Dome, where they put it? That's just such a stupid idea.
1: A biosphere with a... Paulie Shore.
2: Well, that one was funny. I mean, at least it was being silly, but there was a TV show called The Dome, right? They put the dome over an entire town. It was weird. I don't think it went but like a couple of seasons. Under the dome. That was it.
1: Okay.
2: Cop Rock made more sense than that. And if you don't know what that is and you're too young, just Google it. It did exist. It was a musical. It was a musical cop TV show. What are you talking about? Just don't do that. That's a bad idea. Stop doing that.
1: I remember that I was told that when Cop Rock was on, what was that, the 90s? The late 80s?
2: Yeah.
1: Early 90s?
2: Yeah.
1: That a guy I knew had a cameo in it. So I watched it. He never appeared in the cameo. I never saw it.
2: Mm.
1: And I'm like, you got to be kidding me. This is really bad. It was like you were twisting my arm to watch that. It was like, God, it was a bad show. But let's get to the big thing here. Bernie Sanders and his 32-hour work week act. Now, what would it do? He's already introduced it into the Senate.
2: It would have Eric working a lot more.
1: The threshold for a standard work week would drop gradually over 4 years. Non-exempt employees would qualify for time and a half overtime pay for any hours after 4 years, work beyond 32 hours a week. It also mandates time and a half for workdays for 8 hours and double pay for workdays exceeding 12 hours.
2: Uh-huh.
1: Employees would be legally protected from reducing overall weekly pay rates and employee benefits to make up for the shorter hours.
2: Uh-huh.
1: Wage control.
2: Yeah, that's right exactly where they're going.
1: Supporters like Bernie Sanders reintroduces the bill and argues that automation, artificial intelligence, and massive surges in worker productivity over recent decades should benefit working families rather than just corporate profits. Well, that would happen automatically.
2: Yeah, right.
1: But you're, it's what we've always said, you can't change economics.
2: No.
1: If the government forces companies, because this would go way beyond AI, and there are many companies where no, AI is not going to affect them.
2: Well, because here's what happens.
1: In the same way.
2: Just off the top of my head, one of the very basic moves that would happen is, all right, this would be a non-exempt employee. Some employees are, and there is a salary, actually, level at which if they make that or above, then, and they are salaried, then they are exempt from overtime. For me, I get undertime. They take money back because I don't show up every day. But the thing with the overtime is what they can do for the employee. The employers can say, okay, here's what we'll do. We're going to adjust where our salaries are for certain roles and stay within the exemption range. If this is one of the options. And then we're going to assign more duties to those individuals.
1: Mm-hmm.
2: Along with that, what you bring up. AI has been around. Automation's been around for generations. And there had been, it's always this, oh, it's going to kill the jobs. We've been joking about the ATM comment from Obama years ago, that it was responsible for the loss of so many jobs. But if you think about it, companies have adjusted. And sensibilities change during those adjustments by the consumer who patronizes those businesses. One great example is fast food. Because some of the move in some states and areas where it's going to, well, we're going to, and the unions were behind this, but we're going to raise, and liberals were behind, raising for fast food workers $15 an hour, $20 an hour, which, by the way, sounds archaic. Why not $100 an hour? And then, so you go in, and there is a McDonald's between here and my parents' house, which is at the halfway point in the two-hour road trip. And I stop in there frequently. And I'll never forget the day I walked in there, and they had a lot more kiosks and less seating in there. And so people will come in, and they'll order on the kiosk. Also, what I've noticed is at drive-thrus, and, you know, when you do road trips, and I've done a few in the past week, you have to pull through, and they're using AI to take your order completely. The AI, and it gets everything right, and, you know, on the screen, you got to check it, double check it, you know, is everything right, and it responds, and then the crew can work. Someone told me, and I don't know what the number is, but they had like a dozen people would be running any one shift at a fast food place. It's nowhere near that anymore. You know, there are some exceptions. In-N-Out Burger. It seems like they have hundreds of employees. But if
1: Chick-fil-A.
2: they have a whole army.
1: And that's why they got to take off Sunday.
2: Exactly. They're tired. But, of course, they also recognize people right. have faith still today, and they honor that. But you think about this. You think about what is it that companies, as you mentioned, as we've talked about for years, the government, lawmakers cannot come in and change and force the market to do something without the market going, okay, we have an answer and response to that.
1: Right. It's like minimum when you raise the minimum wage, when you see the drastic raise of the minimum wage, you see fewer workers.
2: Right.
1: I mean, it's just the reality of it. We all know that it happens. Democrats used to pretend it doesn't happen. You can manipulate an economy. Government can manipulate an economy. They mm-hmm. can do certain things. You know, when we talk about tariffs in general,
2: right?
1: I see that manufacturing employment's up a little bit here. We're still down overall from when Trump took over,
2: mm-hmm.
1: but it's gone up since January of this year. And you look at where it's gone up in manufacturing, it's all steel and aluminum related, which is protecting the American, which is protecting American manufacturing of steel and aluminum products.
2: Right, right.
1: But the cost of those products is way up, which affects every American company not related to that
2: mm-hmm.
1: that uses those products to build, you know, to build their things. So you can't get away from it. You're still rewarding some and punishing others.
2: Right.
1: And in this particular case, you're doing the exact same thing. You're saying, well, if you've got the job now, we'll protect you. Sorry if you're somebody who comes in after that person. You're going to be at 32 hours a week, and you're going to have to work two 32-hour-a-week jobs in order to survive. An interesting thing that relates to all of this, Wall Street Journal looking at the latest census numbers. And we told you the other day that real wages, you know, what you make per hour, have not kept up with inflation
2: mm-hmm.
1: Over the last year. And all of a sudden, you look at it, and they're talking about the Census Bureau, which says, well, yeah, but median income is up, even at inflation adjusted. But you know why? Why is median income up? As they point out here we go. One reason: Americans are working longer. The number of men working full-time grew by 1.3 million and 800,000 for women. However, the total number of workers increased by just 230,000 for men and 130,000 for women. So the vast majority of those are people that are, you know, that are working more hours. That's why their overall wages are beating inflation.
2: They're getting second jobs.
1: They're getting
2: or whatever
1: they're getting
2: it might be.
1: Right. They're getting second jobs. Yeah. They're working longer hours. Mm-hmm. That's why the pay is up. That's just the reality of economics. But if you believe that long term working 32 hours instead of 40 is going to benefit you where it counts long term in the pocketbook, it may for some, but you're going to have a ton of others where it does not. And you're going to have a lot of people working two 32-hour jobs or a 32-hour job and another 16-hour job to make it, because you cannot cut. You know, you may have productivity in AI. It doesn't mean that companies will ignore the productivity of human labor.
2: Right.
1: And if you take human labor and you say, we're going to make it less productive because we're taking away 8 hours a week. When you think about it, you're taking a day off.
2: Yeah.
1: You're making it basically a 4-day work week from a 5, not because the company wishes to do it, but because government has mandated it, which means you will lose 20% of that productivity of the human labor.
2: Yeah.
1: There are going to be consequences because of that, because companies are going to look, they're not going to sit there and say, hey, you know, AI is making it so we're more productive here, therefore let's become less productive over here.
2: Well, that, you know,
1: economics doesn't work that way.
2: It doesn't work that way. And they, you know, with that exemption level, there was some fluctuation. They were looking at, they were going to come in and change where that exemption level was going to be, basically of how much you could pay or how little you could pay a person in terms of a salary where they would not be qualified for overtime. And you look at that and go, okay, but the person, right? If companies then come in and say, all right, what we'll do is as we hire on new people, if we were to go with this Bernie plan, we're going to have them take on more roles, and we'll keep them at the bottom level of that, just above the exemption level. But there won't be, you know, they will, if we're productive in that way and have to get competitive, we can start raising that pay. But they'll make that adjustment. Now, people will do what they have to do in their personal lives and either stay at that job or go work another job on the side or get a new job altogether. There's there will be these shifts, but there is not this magic wand, communist wand, that Bernie can wave. This is Bernie trying to be relevant again. This is not the first time they've talked about this.
1: The wand and sickle.
2: Yeah, the wand and sickle, exactly. That's what's on the flag, the Bernie flag. But if you look at it, this is not the first time they've tried to do this. Well, we need to get, the government needs to say, basically determine what the value of any labor role is. The government can't do that. Only the free market can do it. Minimum wage should be zero. Zero. Now, no one's going to work for zero. I mean, there are volunteers. I volunteer. You volunteer. People volunteer for nonprofits, for causes. But we're not going to do that for a living because it's not a living. So I should be able to bid on a job. I should be able to, if I'm applying for a job, hey, give me a 2-week tryout and then let's determine what I'm worth. And then if you offer me something I can live with, great. If not, I'll move on. When the government comes in and sets these, well, it's got minimum wage, it's wrong to pay them anything less than that. Well, what are you talking about? Nothing is a living wage. A living wage, $100,000 a year? You're going to pay somebody $100,000 a year? You know, look at these big cities. Look out in L.A. and San Francisco. You're going to live on, you know, you're going to have 8 roommates.
1: Yeah, when you look at the cost of living in California, the minimum wage should be $100 an hour if
2: exactly.
1: the Democrats really cared about right. the people.
2: Right. If you want, make it a living wage.
1: Right.
2: It's, make that's it a why living I said wage. It sounded now it sounds archaic when they say minimum wage should be $15. 15? Who's working? By the way, my four oldest granddaughters, all working, all of them make far above $15 an hour.
1: Well, and
2: I'm jealous.
1: And
2: I'm
1: remember, radio. Minimum wage is what? $7.35.
2: Yeah, right.
1: In tech. Right. The minimum wage doesn't matter. People have found that out.
2: Exactly.
1: Minimum wage doesn't matter in Texas.
2: Exactly.
1: It doesn't matter.
2: If the companies need people, they're going to have to pay.
1: We are Red Eye Radio.
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5: Running through December 11th, that opportunity will be open for farmers to make elections and to enroll in one or the other of the programs.
4: Agriculture Undersecretary for Farm Production and Conservation Richard Fordyce acknowledges this is not a usual ARC PLC sign-up year due to the addition and formulation of over 30 million new base acres within USDA programs.
5: The legislation said if you've got over 30 million acres, you'll have to prorate those acres.
4: That prorated reduction at 3.69%. A reminder to eligible producers,
5: if they do not enroll, that farm will be ineligible for benefits.
4: Also announced, 2027 ARC PLC enrollment and election periods starting November 2nd and continuing through March 15th of next year. I'm Rod Bain reporting for the U.S. Department of Agriculture in Washington, D.C.
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7: Flood watch remains in effect through 7 a.m. Sunday morning. We have a beach hazard statement Sunday through Tuesday for high wave action and dangerous currents in Lake Michigan beaches. Showers, even storms overnight. Rain can be heavy at times, mid-60s. More showers and storms Sunday. It'll be breezy and cool, middle to upper 60s. I'm meteorologist Ken Boone from the Weather Channel, WLSAM 890, with another update in 30 minutes.
8: Fox News, I'm Deborah Valentine. President Trump returned to the White House on Saturday, a day earlier than planned from Camp David. More from Fox's Chanley Painter.
9: His return comes as his administration weighs next steps in the war with Iran and ahead of his trip to New York for the UN General Assembly.
8: The White House has not issued an official reason for the early return. President Trump's early return comes after Saudi Arabia confirms Yemen's Houthi rebels tried to attack its capital with a ballistic missile.
10: Video shows flames and a large plume of black smoke near King Khalid International Airport in Saudi Arabia's capital of Riyadh.
8: That's Fox's Stephanie Bennett reporting. No casualties were reported. The Houthis pose a growing threat to global energy supplies following territorial gains along the Red Sea coastline. 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
11: 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This would be about 57. We're going to throw. Here is Hauser. 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

0: And I'm Gary McNamara. Man, that the McLemore situation, AOC, she's not going to, won't be supporting Ed Sheeran anymore. His entire band left too.
1: Yeah,
0: it's like if you're you've got to be a racist anti-Semite.
1: Well, that's this is a prime example because Ed Sheeran is he's huge. I remember when my wife took my son, my daughter. I think I don't know if both of my daughters went all three of my daughters went, but. Two or three of my kids went with my wife and saw him at the soccer stadium here. He performed. He's huge. But sorry, if you're not an anti-Semite, if you won't be doing what they're doing as an activist.
0: At a political activist organization, in essence, is what she has said.
2: Right.
0: And then the numbers came out, the ratings for 60 Minutes, and everybody was on it. Dropped 21%. Last year's premiere, 10 million. This year's only 8 million, roughly. I'm rounding it off.
1: Right.
0: And it shows the incredible failure. You know, that's, I mean, the analysis
1: right,
0: of it.
1: Right, right.
0: I think those numbers are great.
1: Actually,
0: to start
1: yeah.
0: out day one, I think those numbers are, and this isn't propaganda. I have said all along, I don't know what she's going to do because you're going to lose anybody on the left, a significant portion of people on the right just have not watched 60 Minutes.
1: Right.
0: Right. And my point always has been that are they going to go back to CBS? Are they going to sit there and say, well, you know, I haven't watched 60 Minutes in 10 years or 20 years. Liberal. Those liberals or
1: yeah.
0: whatever.
1: Oh, yeah.
0: Are we not... Like me, I mean, 60 Minutes, I don't, well, I'm sleeping. And unless it's a special interview that I'll watch later on, you know, that I can find online because it relates to the show, then I'll watch it. But I've not watched 60 Minutes, oh my gosh, since the 90s?
1: Even without our schedule being the way it is, I wouldn't be watching it today.
0: Well, it goes
1: again that, with yeah. few exceptions.
0: The 90s goes way before I started this show.
1: Mm-hmm, mm-hmm.
0: And so I look at it and say, I didn't know where their audience was going to be. And the point is, it's much like if you have a radio station that changes format. They were country for the longest time and then decided to go soft AC, all Michael Bolton all the time. Uh-huh. Well, you're going to see a significant loss.
1: Mm-hmm.
0: But on the first week or the first couple of weeks or the first month, if you see, oh, my gosh, we only have had a 20% loss and, you know, we've got this base of an audience to start from. I would view that as being a success.
1: You're rebuilding. I mean, think about how teams rebuild in sports.
0: Well, the Cowboys, I mean, you're very familiar with the rebuilding. It's taken 30 years.
1: It's over 30 years now, but you need to remember, it's a slow process.
0: Remember the Bills, just to, you know, throw the arrows my way.
1: Yeah.
0: The Bills didn't make the playoffs for 17 years.
1: By the way, Dad said today, as I was leaving, he said, hey, listen, when all this is over and we transition back to, you know, normal, whatever normal is, he says, tell you what, we're not going to talk about doctors, medical charts, medications. And I said, or the Cowboys. And he goes, or the Cowboys. Yeah.
0: But
1: rebuilding a show like 60 Minutes, I mean, and trying to get a wider audience. You're going to have to get them. You're going to have to earn them back. You're going to have to, well, not back. You're going to have to earn them all over again. Because if you think about it, a generation has passed of, especially, I think, maybe moderate and right-leaning or just anyone who wants actual journalism. They're going to, we said this about, as you mentioned, Barry Weiss, what a Everest of a mountain that she has to build here or rebuild, and we don't know how you populate a newsroom in today's world with actual real journalists, because there aren't many. She's one of very few that we know of. But in that process, you're going to have to earn that audience. You're going to have to get them back and or earn new viewers, however you're going to do that. But that's going to take time.
0: Well, there was a couple of stories over the last month or so that hit on the Trump administration. It's like, yeah, people are shocked that Barry Weiss actually, that she allowed the Trump administration to be attacked. She's not a Trump supporter.
1: No, no.
0: Even though she said where the Democrats have gone, she might vote for Trump. Remember that she had that.
1: Right.
0: Comment.
1: Remember she wrote one piece, you know, Trump was right. I got it wrong. And Trump was right on, I forget on what it was.
0: But her point was never to be and the Democrats were trying to, you know, that's what they were trying to promote. Mm-hmm. This is going to be a network that supports Trump.
1: Yeah.
0: That was never the case of what she was promoting. She was promoting, we're going to be a news. We're going to criticize people when they need to be criticized. And we'll write stories, that both sides aren't at times going to like. But there should be no, I'm not shocked at anything that she has done when I view that they have done an unfair story. Just like anyone, you know, we'll point it out at Fox. We believe Fox did a terrible job. We'll point it out. We'll point out if Newsmax does a terrible job on something. We'll point out any news organization. If they do a bad job, yesterday we hit Fox. What would we hit Fox for? What was the story? Mm-hmm. Oh, on the woman with the knife trying to sneak. We had fun with that one.
1: Yeah.
0: She was never going to be, there was never going to be, she wasn't changing CBS into a Newsmax.
1: No.
0: And anybody who thought that
1: was never going to be the case.
0: Right. And so, but you and I said, I don't know where she goes. I don't know if the audience is there when you're promoting. We're going to be criticizing both sides here. If they deserve being criticized, but we're not going to be political activists. We are going to do news. And my point is bringing, you know, Republicans in. Republicans made the switch such a long time ago where they're set with what they're doing on a Sunday night.
1: Yeah,
0: they're either if they're going to watch politics, it's going to be Fox, it's going to be Newsmax, it's going to be whatever, mm-hmm. you know, whatever they're looking at online, whatever podcast they're watching. If on Sunday night, politics in that time is what they have gone to since, you know, 60 Minutes, as we believe, became a much more of a political activist show, mm-hmm. not a news show.
1: Right.
0: And our thing was, can she bring them back? And remember, she's not a conservative.
1: Right.
0: She's basically still a liberal who believes in it. I wouldn't know where to tell her where to go. So the fact that they've got 80% of their audience may not be an audience. If it's a new audience, mm-hmm. that's the whole point you'd have to find out with your market research.
1: Yeah.
0: Is it new audience? Are the numbers going to be this good? And I view those numbers as good just for a month or two because people are curious. You know,
1: an audience for it overall?
0: Right.
1: We talked about this when John Malone from the Discovery Group, he's an executive. He's a big executive and owns, he's been a media mogul for a long time. But when they talked about taking over CNN, and they were about to make that deal or close that deal, and he said, you know, look, I think CNN should go back to the headline news. And you and I yawned and said, boring, because that's not what people want. I know what he was trying to say, that there should be real news, but the fact is that many people have been, I don't know. Retrained, whatever you want to say, but their sensibilities have changed to the extent that they want some kind of brand that leans either right or left on their news. Now, real journalism, I've said it for years, plays a critical role in a free society. And I would hope that if this is going to be done right, that it would earn a very large audience for that reason. And It should be. It doesn't matter who's in office. It doesn't matter who these individuals vote for. It doesn't matter who Eric and Gary vote for. If we don't like what they're doing, we will tell you. And if you don't know that, it means you haven't been listening to this show for very long. And this is, we're not journalists. We're opinion givers. That's what we do. But in journalism, it should be the truth. It should be getting the truth to the American people. And I don't know what that looks like and how you do that. I don't know how Barry Weiss or anybody else does that in 2026 or beyond.
0: Well, when you look at, for example, what CNN did, and CNN, you know, bringing on Scott Jennings, bringing on Shermichael Singleton, and mm-hmm. They'll bring on, you know, Republicans and conservatives to have the arguing back and forth.
1: Right.
0: America doesn't want to hear that.
1: Yeah.
0: Because they haven't responded to that. Now, Scott Jennings, I haven't seen a lot of him lately. There haven't been a lot of viral clips from him. Mm-hmm. Is he still there at CNN? but I just haven't seen the clips in weeks. Mm-hmm. You know, a great clip from him that's being promoted on social media. Now, the clips on YouTube do great.
1: Mm-hmm.
0: Or on X, you know, when those clips are there. But the overall, you know, the show itself, ratings, not really. You haven't really seen it. My point is, and I'll even say this about the whole 60 Minutes thing, is it as simple as the fact that as long as you have the NFL introducing you and you've got 18 to 20 million people watching that Sunday afternoon game, no matter what, there's going to be enough people to watch 60 Minutes and keep it going and have people be at least inquisitive as to what's happening because you have such a massive lead in. And that's where it comes to real estate. If you still have if you have legit real estate where millions of people are still always tuning into your network, does that in itself mean you can put anything on after the NFL and you're going to do decently, whether it has a liberal spin, a little bit of a more conservative spin, or a, you know, straight news show? Are you still going to be healthy in some kind of audience? I guess we'll see over the next 6 months as to where their ratings go on it. But when you have the NFL lead in, as you will till February, and so far I think the Wednesday game didn't perform as well as last year's Thursday's game, but I think the Sunday night game was through the roof.
1: Yeah,
0: I think
1: the Cowboys Giants game.
0: That was through the roof because right. and that's because the Dallas Cowboys are hopeless and America, that's their mood right now.
1: Yes, they want to watch America's team suffer because they just like watching suffering.
0: this is so much fun being a Bills fan right now. All right, we are Red Eye Radio.
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7: Flood watch continues through 7 a.m. Sunday morning. Showers, even storms overnight. Rain could be heavy at times in spots, mid-60s. More showers and storms Sunday. Breezy, mid to upper 60s. Lingering showers Monday, otherwise cloudy, breezy, and cool. Highs Monday, low to mid-60s. I'm meteorologist Ken Boone from the Weather Channel, WLS AM 890, with another update in 30 minutes.
8: New alerts. I'm Deborah Valentine, Fox News. U.S. embassies in the Middle East are issuing new alerts amid heightened tensions across the region. Fox's Chanley Painter has details.
9: They did not state a specific threat, but called for Americans to exercise heightened vigilance and be aware of potential travel disruptions in the region. The alerts cite recent fighting between Saudi Arabia and the Iran-backed Houthi militants in Yemen. This after the group claimed attacks on sensitive sites across Saudi Arabia yesterday. Saudi officials confirm air defenses intercepted a ballistic missile over Riyadh. A fire broke out at a fuel tank near the airport, but it's not clear if it was caused by that attack. Other civilian infrastructure were also reportedly targeted. The Houthis have recently seized more territory in Yemen, tightening their grip on a strategic Bab el-Mandab strait.
8: Tehran has reportedly set the terms for new talks with the U.S. that include getting rid of sanctions on Iran and the end to the U.S. naval blockade of Iranian ports. Germany's leadership isn't on the ballot, but local elections today could still put the country's chancellor in danger.
10: German leader Friedrich Merz is under pressure. His Christian Democrat Party performed badly in one set of local elections earlier this month to the benefit of the far-right AfD. Two more regional votes today could seal Merz's fate. The centre-right chancellor will be hoping a centre-left party does him a favour and keeps the AfD out. Merz's personal approval ratings have fallen as low as 14% in some polls. The AfD has seen success in the former East Germany by promising to restrict immigration and restore access to cheap Russian energy. Jonathan Savage, Fox News.
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8: The Justice Department announcing charges against 16 people in seven different states as part of a nationwide election fraud crackdown. Assistant Attorney General for the DOJ's Fraud Division, Colin McDonald, joining Fox's The Big Weekend Show.
16: It is very easy for someone to just check a box to say that they are a United States citizen and then be able to steal the vote of an American. And we're not going to stand idly by. We've charged 50 cases. The Biden administration in 4 years charged 13.
8: The DOJ wrote, "Let this be a warning to anyone trying to cheat and undermine our elections." President Trump on Truth Social announcing plans for an AI czar and an AI task force.
18: He wrote, "We will also be looking for bad, and we can do that very easily with our already existing criminal and civil justice system." No details on who may take on the jobs yet. The president already had one AI czar, venture capitalist David Sacks, but he stepped down in the spring. The post from the president comes ahead of next week's meeting with Chinese President Xi, as the U.S. and China are in a race for AI dominance. In Washington, Jill Nato, Fox News.
8: Tonight, the Jewish holiday of Yom Kippur begins at sundown. Fox's Jessica Rosenthal reports.
19: 10 days after Rosh Hashanah, the Jewish New Year, is the Day of Atonement, Yom Kippur, which is honored by following a number of observances, chief among them the commandment to fast. This includes abstaining from water for 25 hours through Monday after sunset. On Rosh Hashanah, Jews pray to be inscribed in the Book of Life, and during the subsequent 10 days of repentance, it's customary to give to charity and commit to making changes in the coming year, akin to New Year's resolutions, before the book is closed on Yom Kippur. 4 days after Yom Kippur, the holiday of Sukkot begins, in which Jews recall and celebrate the exodus from Egypt.

0: En garde!
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5: You know what Chicago needs? Chicago needs a good, it needs to be reborn. It needs to be bathed in the blood, Nick. We got to take this city, dip it in the water, come out and say, let's start again. Can I get a Raymen? And I'm looking at this list of people that are running. And boy, that list is long. It's complex. Marianne Ahern, our pal from NBC5, is here to talk and discuss it with us this morning. Hi, Marianne. Welcome back.
6: Hey, Ray. Good morning. Thanks for having me.
5: Oh, it's always such a pleasure to have you because nobody knows this stuff in and out like you do in and around here. Now, I mean, we had you on just post a Lexi Giannoulias announcing, and a lot of people thought, wow, this guy's got the cachet, right? He's got the money. He's got Obama in his hip pocket, and people seem to like that guy. Not so sure why, but it is what it is. And then over the weekend, Mayor Brandon Johnson said, hey, I'm doing this again, Chicago. You know, you ain't had enough of me. Look at all the things I've done for you. I've made Chicago safe, and we had another rough weekend here as far as shootings. What say you?
6: I know, and we have a new name this morning, Attorney William Quinlan. Not exactly very well known, but someone who's...
5: I think we may have... she might pop back.
6: We have... There you go. 15, 16 who say they want to run. We'll see how many make the ballot. I don't think there'll be that many. There'll be 10, but there's not going to be 16.
5: But it's Giannoulias, it's Mendoza, Quigley, Pappas. And then what do you think about this John Kelly? Have you spoken to him? Do you know who John Kelly is?
6: I sure do.
5: I tell you what, if you sit down and you talk with this guy for a little bit, you find that he's very well-known, he's well-liked, would be a good candidate, but is he well-known enough?
6: He's got to get his name out there much more, but he is well-known among the political circles. Mm-hmm. He's been a lobbyist. He's been down to Springfield. He certainly knows the behind the scenes. He's much more conservative than some of the others. I mean, maybe I'm going a little too far. He's definitely a middle of the roader.
5: Right.
6: But he's got some good ideas. I think he might catch fire. You've got to find your

0: coalition. Having just one group is not enough. You need a full, you know, you got to, who is it going to be? Is it going to be the North Side and, you know, some patch of others on the South? You got to, or is it the West Siders who align with the Lakefront Liberals? You got to have a coalition. So what is John Kelly and what is any of them? What is their coalition? Who's Brandon's coalition?
1: Exactly. And let's just go back to Brandon Johnson, because he's a guy that I think that, I mean, I find you fascinating and lovely. You know, if you see Nick and I, while Nick is enjoying a smoke, you come over, you say hi to us. But I don't think Brandon Johnson quite looks at you that way. I think he sees you coming and he's like, oh, man, this is not going to be easy for me, and nor should it. But this guy has just driven the city into despair, yet he continues to, you know, while he's got his hand in our pockets, tell us how great he's doing. And I think people have got to be woke to this management style that he has, because it certainly hasn't done the city well.
0: And I got to tell you, I was surprised at his announcement Sunday. There was a crowd, more than 500. There were people there, obviously from the Chicago Teachers Union. Oh, also surprised, Stacey Davis Gates had no speaking role this time.
1: Right.
0: She was there, but she was behind the scenes. They see the polling. They know she's not well-liked. There were other CTU members that did speak, but not the president of the union. I thought that was very interesting.
1: No, he's...
0: But he's got supporters. I know he has a lot of folks polling saying, don't even run. But do not count him out.
1: Because that's what we saw last time. Last time, when everybody was saying, okay, well, you know, Paul Vallis is running a great race. And even I said to a radio host I was working with at the time, I said, no way. And she said to me, she goes, no, you have to understand the power this guy's got with the unions and the backing. Now, I don't know if that's necessarily there this time, and he certainly would need that. What do we know as far as what he has as a budget? Because we know that you're going to need to be stacked. You're going to need to have some cash to spend here, I would think, to get in this office.
0: Well, it appears that he does not have as strong a union base as he had before. Last time he had not only the CTU, but he had the SEIU, which is very strong. SEIU workers are not going to go with him, is what I'm hearing. That has not been officially announced, so let's see if it happens. But if there's a split in union support, that's going to hurt Johnson a lot. However, the teachers union had given him some $5 million, I believe, last time. Likely to come up with that again. However, when they asked the union members, would they raise their dues for their political fund? They said no. There is clearly a divide among the union, the teachers union, over how much politics and how much money it has cost from their union dues to play a role in all of this.
1: Marianne Ahern is here, of course, from NBC5, right here in this building that we dwell in Chicago. Nick.
2: Marianne, just sticking with that theme of unions, I can't imagine labor unions. I would think they're maybe split on this as well, because under Brandon Johnson, how many cranes do we actually see out there? How much building is actually happening in the city? It's really not. I would think that the labor unions maybe would back off on an endorsement as well.
0: Right. The labor unions right now seem to be headed toward Janulius, and you're right on that. I mean, what do we have? Maybe four or five. You go to other cities like Austin.
2: Nashville.
0: Of course, Nashville. Oh, my. You know, 15, you know, 20. You can't stop counting them. Yeah. And the ones that we do have, like Bally's, they're having a problem getting the building done.
2: Right.
0: Yeah.
1: Handicap this for me, because there's some big names on here. I guess you got to go Janulius, Mendoza, Quigley. Maybe Pappas. I like John Kelly, but what is the polling that you're seeing? And again, you know, I thought we were done with polls after what I saw in 2016, but we got to use something as some kind of a indicator.
0: Right. I think early on, now I haven't seen anything lately, but yes, you've got to say Janulius is the front runner, and who's going to make a runoff? The top two, I would assume there's going to be a runoff. Very difficult if there's even 10, you know, instead of the 16 or so who want it, that if they could get 50% plus one. So that February 23rd, then April 6th would be the runoff. I would think, yes, Janulius, Mendoza, you know, Kelly, and then there's going to be a surprise. There's going to be a Brandon surprise, not maybe Brandon, but someone like he did who will surprise us. What about Matt Brewer? First time black candidate. definitely has a lot, you know, crazy, wild, wonderful resume. But will
1: attorney, right? He's been on several boards here in Chicago. Yes. People know him. Yes. People like him.
0: Yeah, CHA. You know, he's got the crazy pedigree of like Harvard, Yale, Stanford, you know, unreal.
1: Remember when that used to mean something?
0: Yeah, exactly. You know, today people would say, how about just, you know, Columbia College right down here in the loop? That'd
1: right
0: be cool
1: on.
0: With me. Yeah, exactly.
1: Are you surprised with Quigley? He seems to have remained quiet in this. And I thought here's a guy, and he and I don't see eye to eye in a lot of things, but he is a likable guy. And I thought that maybe he'd be, more in the mainstream as of right now, but he seems to be lost in the fray a little bit.
0: Well, and he's trying to, there's also this little issue of he's running for Congress again.
1: Yeah.
0: You know, there's four of them who are running for two offices at the same time, if you include Pappas. And so, you know, he's got to be a little bit careful about how much he does before November 3rd. It's all bets are off after that. But, you know, and we didn't mention Willie Wilson, you know, who has consistently received 10% mm-hmm. of the vote.
1: Now does he even have the signatures yet? Because I was told that this guy doesn't even have his ducks in a row yet, but of course he always is a perennial favorite to run.
0: Yeah, I met him yesterday because he's calling on Janulius to pick a lane, either run for mayor or run for secretary of state. He can't run for both.
1: Yeah.
0: I mean, he's really calling on all of them, but Janulius, being the front runner, is the one with the target on him on that issue. And he says he's got the signatures. So, yes, he's definitely... Yeah, he says he does.
1: Well, you know, people around here, and I can't speak for you, Marianne, but I can speak for this room and this radio station. They're not a big fan of one Barack Obama, but it certainly seems to be helpful in this city and in this state. People love the guy. You can't not give him that. And Janulius has him in his hip pocket. I can't wait for the basketball one-on-one commercial to come out of those two.
0: Well, and what I understand is John Kelly plays golf with Michael Jordan. So maybe we're going to have a pseudo Jordan versus Obama contest.
1: And you know what's funny there is this John Kelly guy, we had a chance to see him and talk to him and meet him at one of these fundraisers for one of the fallen Chicago police officers. I believe it was John Bartholomew. Mm-hmm. And he was there in tow was a lot of well-known Democrat supporters and a lot of well-known Republican supporters as well. And an interesting and likable Chicago guy. He is Chicago through and through, and I think when he gets up there and gets on a stage, people will see that, and they might like that. Marianne, it's always great to have you on. Have you chased the mayor down recently? Or
0: Absolutely. Well, I was with him on Sunday. I didn't have to chase him.
1: Nice.
0: But, yeah. Keep an eye. I've got a good one. I got a good one coming up early next week. So you'll want to watch it.
1: Let us know about it so we can, you know, you're nice enough to jump on here with us. We'll make sure that we get that out on the socials for you as well. You're always doing a great job, man. If you're, you should write a book so we can be reminded of the things you've done and seen. Always great to have you on, Marianne.
0: I so appreciate it, guys.
1: Marianne Ahern, NBC5, Chicago.
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1: Yeah, it's the disco version. Everybody dance. Star Wars. Nick, you seem really excited about this. But for the first time ever, the United States has confirmed that it's deployed some space weaponry. U.S. Secretary of the Air Force said an orbit weapon was necessary to safeguard us from hostile forces. And it's become increasingly aware that other people want to do this as well. Trust me when I tell you. You know that Russia or China, if they haven't done this, they're trying to. Speaking at the Airspace and Cyber Conference yesterday, they said that the U.S. was ready for evolving threats, but they did not elaborate on the weapons capabilities or when it was put into orbit. And here you go. Citing Russian and Chinese programs, developing ways to attack and disrupt U.S. satellites, mm-hmm. they put these things up there. So there's crap going on up in space we don't even know about.
2: Well, I think this is awesome. You know, it was back in 83 that Reagan announced Star Wars, the Strategic Defense Initiative. And I'm happy to see, because you know what? We should be able to, like, blast stuff.
5: From space,
2: if we need to. You know what I mean?
5: Last week, you were talking about how we're gonna claim the moon, right?
2: And this is part of, I mean, yes, we must claim
5: moon
2: the moon.
5: Base one.
2: It's Danger, the 51st, Will Robinson. 51st state.
1: So you're going to love this. Nick, you tell me who said it. We urge the USI to stop expanding its military capabilities and preparing for a war in outer space. This was a foreign ministry spokesman of what country saying that we do not need an arms race in space. What country do you think that might have been?
2: Well, I've got two guesses.
1: Well, take them.
2: China or Russia.
1: Boom. Yeah. You nailed it right on the head.
2: Yeah.
1: Really. China, who's always eavesdropping on us, stealing anything that they can get from us. And they're saying, you know what, you guys, you might want to just, let's not do this. Let's leave space alone.
2: Now, wait a minute. I just had a crazy thought.
1: You just had one?
5: Yeah, first time.
1: Wow.
2: What if the Starlink satellites that are up there actually are, it's like, who was the chef that was an FBI agent or something, or a,
1: now
2: you know.
1: Now we're playing charades.
5: What, Steven Seagal?
1: It's a Friday night at Nick's house. We're playing charades.
5: Who? Sounds like.
2: What is her name? Anyways, so the satellites are like double agents up there.
5: Maybe.
1: So not only are they talking about
2: kamikaze satellites, Elon can push a button and send one of his Starlinks down and blast these speedboats, these drug-carrying cartels.
1: So they're not necessarily talking about, like, laser beams or things like that, Nick. What they're talking about is projectiles in space that will actually be able to ram into other space vehicles.
5: Space torpedoes.
2: Well, then that just creates space junk.
1: Well, there's a lot of space junk up there.
5: Yeah, and a lot of space descended into, you know?
1: So you'll remember, I believe it was last year, that T-Rump said, listen, we not only are we going to safeguard space, but we're going to put a force up there, hence why we have Space Force. Remember everybody laughed at him? And don't get me wrong, they still are. We're laughing at this right now.
2: I remember at the Veterans Breakfast I had.
1: You did. You brought
2: some of the
1: space,
2: flags,
1: yeah.
2: Space Force
1: it's
2: flags.
1: Okay. It's okay. I mean, hey, listen. Yeah. Listen, there's people that work on Space Force that are men and women that are serving our country, and we'll give them their just due.
2: That's right. Especially if... Now, why don't we develop laser beams?
1: This is not the first time. Now, you had mentioned when I asked you, what country do you think said that? Well, you know Russia's done this before. In 24, they did it. They didn't publicly comment on whether or not they have anything up there that is capable of, taking down satellites or what they might think is a threat in orbit.
2: It was Julia Child, by the way.
1: Thank you.
2: Who was like a spy.
6: Thank you, Nick.
7: Another, let's taste the sherry one more time.
6: There's cyanide in it, oh.
1: When you talk about Julia Childs, I immediately go back to that old Saturday Night Live bit that'll show up on my social media feed time and time again, where Aykroyd was playing Julia Child and he cuts himself. I seem to have cut myself.
2: I want to go in the Space Force now. What's the age limit?
1: You know what? You can't. You couldn't go to space. You smoke too much.
5: Yeah, you smoke. You can't
1: blow yourself up in the oxygen.
2: Oxygen-rich environment.
1: Yeah.
5: I could imagine them having a special apparatus on his helmet, just a little cigarette sticking out.
1: Is that Darth Vader? No, that's Nick. That's Captain Nick.
5: Blow him to hell.
1: Why does Nick sound like this on the radio? That's his voice box. Don't worry about it. You know what? I like that we are on the forefront of this technology because, you know, with all this AI nonsense that's going on, what might be able to take out artificial intelligence, type of attacks? If when all else fails, and you've got what's your favorite character from
5: Star Trek?
1: No, the other one.
2: Star Wars.
5: Star Wars?
1: No, the
5: Battlestar Galactica? I mean, there's a lot, man.
2: Spaceballs?
5: Yeah. Dark helmet.
1: Dark Helmet is going to save us from all of this. But when all hell breaks loose, how are you going to thwart off an attack if we've got some, you know, it's 10 years down the road. You've seen how fast all this technology moves. So the Space Force is going to save us.
5: In all seriousness, it's a great thing to be doing. This is the future of everything for us. We need to be out in the stars, and America needs to have its Space Force out there controlling
1: it. And we also have to be at the forefront of AI technology as well. You have to win the AI race, or you will not be relevant as far as, you know, a world stage player. And Trump has said this over and over again. If we're not out there with the arms race, if we're not out there with the AI race, we will get left behind. And you just simply can't afford to do that anymore. But we also don't want it to be so AI can just create bots that can take over our bank accounts. And then in an even worse fashion, mold some kind of a you know, robot dog that will come kill us. But that's the world we're living in today. Be careful what you wish for around here. You see, here's what we've got around here at WLS. We have an actual man that does the news. A man's man. A guy, not some woke lunatic lib, right? This is Nick Gale with some of these wonderful stories he's been holding on to. This will be the best 4 minutes of your life, or at least the best 4 minutes of your life today. Buy, sell, or hold with Nick Gale.
2: Way to oversell the segment. To Florida we go, where a man was arrested wearing a G-string and sneakers in the parking lot of Target. Florida man arrested after he's caught wearing that getup outside of the store. The police reports says that the Seminole County deputies responded to a call on a Sunday night about this man who was outside of his car and touching himself. The responding deputy identified this man as 41-year-old Nicholas Liddick. He told deputies he was outside his car changing because he got wet. Inside the car, the deputy found a backpack full of woman's underwear as well as some toys. He was taken into custody and charged with indecent exposure.
5: Was it like a G.I. Joe when you say toys?
1: It was, no, not a G.I. string, a G-string.
5: Oh, G-string.
1: You know, I get why women can do that because ergonomically they're created as a way that might work better. For a dude, though, man, that would cut you right in half.
5: Oh, Ray, it's because it was the Tuckett G-string from Target.
1: Oh, the one that Nick wears.
5: Yeah.
1: I'm going to buy that.
5: The G-string.
1: If you want. No, I'm not going to buy that. I'm going to buy the story. That's the segment here.
5: Oh, right.
1: Keep it on the road there, Thomas. Pictures of Nick's G-string at social media. Follow along. WLSAM890 on Instagram, Grindr, and Facebook.
2: We call that a Nick pic. To New Hampshire we go, where a man is facing multiple charges after police say he stole a fire truck while crews were trying to put out a fire at his house. Did you follow that? Firefighters responded just before sunrise on Tuesday morning. While crews were at the scene, police say 30-year-old Nestor Roman drove away in the stolen fire truck.
1: Wow.
2: That was being used to fight the fire at Nestor's home.
5: Uh-oh. Oldest trick in the book.
2: Yeah.
5: Start a fire, steal the fire truck.
2: Made it a couple miles down the road before troopers were able to get them. He's arrested and was struggling with officers, so now he faces several charges, including resisting. Roman's home, which is near the Vermont border, was completely destroyed in the fire.
1: I would probably think that maybe Roman could be a suspect here, don't you?
2: Yeah.
1: Maybe he was burning one of those candles.
2: Yeah.
1: A Roman candle.
2: A Roman candle.
1: Yeah, I'm going to hold that. That's a weird story. We'll have to come back to that.
2: And to San Francisco we go, where we know the loons live amongst us, the Democrats. More than 100 people gathered.
1: No worse than Chicago.
2: In San Francisco to release their frustrations by simultaneously screaming at the ocean. The guttural scream at the sea event.
1: What do they do? Call it the Sea of America?
2: Right. Featured more than 100 people shouting into the Pacific Ocean, overlooking Ocean Beach. There.
1: Where did they park their Subarus?
2: Yeah. I felt like I needed a really good scream, and I think it'd be more fun with other people. A lot of things to scream about in this day and age, so I figured we'd just get a lot of different people together and scream, said Daniel Egan, who put on the event. A flyer for the event listed many good reasons to scream, including rent, frustrations with AI, anger, and the fact that it just feels good.
1: Yeah.
2: The screams measured 121.9 decibels, just shy of the world record of 129 decibels.
1: A lot of pink and purple hair standing on end. Yeah. I guess I, you know, if I lived in California, I'd want to scream too. No, probably about the same as I want to scream if I'm having to live here, but I'm going to buy that.
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8: A flood watch is in effect until 1 this afternoon. Some very heavy rain to start off the day, and some more showers and storms into the afternoon today with a high of 69. Rain continues off and on tonight with a low in the upper 50s. Windy with early showers on Monday, otherwise cloudy with a high of 65, and some clouds Tuesday with a high near 63. From the Weather Channel, I'm Jeff Maher, WLS AM 890, with another update in 30 minutes.
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1: Hey, before we get to General Richard Newton, Nick, I just want to read this text message from Bill in Manteno. Good morning. Is there any way you guys could give my mama a shout-out? Her name is Karen. She's in Manteno. She loves listening to you, too. She's working at Michael's in Bradley, where we get all our arts and crafts. Mm-hmm. Her whole morning revolves around listening to you two guys. you gotta get your mama into a higher echelon. if you can, I understand. Have a great day. Hey, Bill in Manteno, hi to your mama. We appreciate it. Always one of the smartest guys in the room whenever we talk to him. I love having this guy on the radio. And before we let him go today, I've got a question for him regarding our Hero Wall of Fame. I want to bring in our friend General Richard Newton, Senior National Security Contributor to News Nation. Hello, sir.
12: Hey, good morning, and a shout-out to Mom as well here from South Florida. I think
1: right
12: that's
1: on.
12: Awesome.
1: Yeah.
12: So, you bet.
1: God bless mamas, right? So, sir, I have to ask you to start here this morning. Putin, over the weekend, said, listen, you put European troops in Ukraine. We've got a problem. This could be World War III. Heavy talk from a heavy-handed guy. Your thoughts?
12: Well, we've heard this before, and in fact, not only with the second Trump administration, but through the Biden administration, with regard to the largest land invasion since World War II was conducted, four plus years or so ago. I think it indicates a couple things, Ray. First, he is not only expressing this to NATO, as well as to the United States-led NATO aspect of this, but also to the Ukrainian people, to Zelensky, but also for domestic audience purposes. He is, I think he's on his heels a little bit here. I'm not saying that we're going to have a major uprising from Ukraine, but I think Ukraine is pushing back very capably with regard to certainly their long-range drone strikes and affecting Russia's energy production capabilities and so forth. And so Putin, I think, did not expect to be engaged in a major war through the fourth year as he's seeing right now. So he's going back to his bluster. He hasn't, took that foot off the gas at all. But I would expect him to kind of make this sound, you know, from Moscow, because he's threatened. And I think he's threatened not only with regard to the military implications of this, but also economic finance, as well as perhaps even, you know, the overall state of the war, that he is, it's not going well for him right now, in my view.
1: I think you could say that Ukraine has put up one heck of a fight against Russia, but is Putin stopping short? I mean, we know he's got the cachet. We know he's got the wherewithal to go in here and do whatever he needs to do. I mean, if this is a war he wants to win, is this just the international and global implications as to why he's not?
12: I think what it is, it's frankly the resolve of President Zelensky leading Ukraine. It's a resolve of the Ukrainian people. I think he's also starting to see the parts of NATO, specifically perhaps with Great Britain under new leadership, others who are now coming more to the support, which they have been longstanding, but even more publicly providing capabilities now with Ukraine, not only just the United States, but it's now becoming part of Europe doing as well. So he's looking at the long-term implications of that. I'm not saying he's looking for an exit strategy, but I think he's preparing so in the event that this thing doesn't pan out, particularly over the winter or the next early part of next year, probably find a solution for him, both from a military standpoint, but also a political standpoint.
1: Yeah, hugely unpopular in Russia, right? I mean, they don't have the bodies that they've employed to do this task is mounting as well, and that's problematic. I want to shift over to what's going on with us, Iran, and a lot of people talking about the shortage of weapons right now we're facing from this barrage used since February. What do you know? What's the inside track on that? I would hope that we would still have a cache of weapons that that we use, or can we just not produce fast enough?
12: Yeah, let me just right at the top of the conversation here. I believe that Admiral Cooper, as he mentioned over the media waves this weekend, but also testified in front of Congress, he has plenty of weapons to conduct major combat operations against Iran for the foreseeable future. Bottom line, period, dot. Also, let's not forget, if we go back to major combat operations, I would advise the president, I would also anticipate to bring Israel into the fight, much like you saw when we kicked off Operation Epic Fury on the evening of February 28th. Very, very capable military. Their stocks of weapons, largely U.S.-made, by the way, very robust, and they're certainly ready, willing, and capable also to conduct operations for the long term against the Iranian regime, which we have found to be very resilient now, especially with the Houthis now trying to take control of the southern part of the Red Sea. We can get into that here in a second. The risk, however, is based not necessarily on our combat operations or potential operations for the foreseeable future in the Mideast, specifically against the IRGC-led regime, but it's really what risks are other combatant commanders taking, such as the commander in Europe, the commander in the Pacific, even the commander, Southern Command, with regard to Latin America. That's where the challenge is. But this isn't anything new for the United States military. When I was on active duty, when I oversaw global operations, one of my duties was to oversee the readiness of the entire force globally. And we've had some, you know, there are some challenges there with regard to weapon stockpiles and so forth. Specifically now, however, fast forward to where we are this September day in 2026, the challenge is specifically with, high-end defensive capabilities. It's been reported in the media, such as Patriot and THAAD and so forth, and perhaps maybe some of our precision munitions, but it's not necessarily the numbers per se. It's also, do we have the right mix? And it's not necessarily for today, Ray, but it's also for tomorrow. Tomorrow being the next 3 to 5 to 10 years. Do we have the right mix of weapons, both defense and offensive, you know, to conduct modern warfare in a very challenging world that we hadn't encountered before? We never encountered before an aligned Russia, China, North Korea, Iran, and so forth, and on and on and on. So that's really part of it as well. Not just the numbers that we have a tendency to focus on, but it's really the right mix and the right capabilities. And final point is, and I'll let you come up for air here, but it's not only just the United States military in terms of the Department of War stockpile. It is, as the U.S. defense industrial base, ready to provide, you know, and transform its ability to provide these weapons capabilities and the requirements. Not in a matter of years now, Ray, but what we've learned from Zelensky in Ukraine with regard to the drone stockpiles and development thereof is in terms of months, not necessarily years, and get that to the warfighters best we possibly can.
1: I do want to go back on something that you touched on. Tell me how problematic it is for the Houthis in the Strait of Hormuz.
12: Well, that's very concerning to me, and I'm sure to our National Security Council and our leaders. The fact is that the Houthis are opening up what I call a second front in the Mideast. They have now reportedly taken a key port city called Mocha, which is down in the southern part of the Red Sea, which oversees the Bab el-Mandeb Strait through the Bab el-Mandeb Strait in southern part of the Red Sea that flows both into the Red Sea as well as to the Gulf of Aden. 10 to 15% of the world's global commerce by shipping goes through that strait. So that's very concerning. And it's very concerning, I'm sure, for Admiral Cooper, because now he has to contend with trying to keep commercial shipping flowing through the, you know, obviously the Strait of Hormuz, which is 20% of the world's oil and liquid natural gas and so forth, goes through that strait also. And so it really is going to come down to, big picture, Ray, is a test of wills, both from a political and diplomatic standpoint, but also a test of capacity. And that capacity is going to be stretched. Do we have the capability to address that capacity challenge? Yes, we do. Sustained-wise, yes, we do. But the risk is going to be taken in other theaters of war. And so that's what the president's being briefed on, and that's the options before him. But very concerning that the Iranian proxies have, through the Houthis, have done this. Final point on this is the fact is it also shows, I think, that Iran's kind of up against the ropes also. They're feeling the economic squeeze. They're feeling the naval blockade by the U.S. Navy Fifth Fleet, and certainly what Secretary Bessent has done with regard to the sanctions and secondary sanctions and so forth. And so what are they doing
1: that's,
12: now?
1: That's what I wanted to, that is what I yeah. wanted to ask you, because we hear so much about how this has just killed the Iran economy and things like that. So what's your inside intel? Tell us about what people, we hear that the military is not getting paid. I mean, when that starts to happen, I would think you would start to see this thing kind of falling apart from the inside. But as far as yet, not so much.
12: Yeah, let's put it into context. Who is leading the nation of Iran right now? It's the Islamic Revolutionary Guard Corps, the radical fundamentalists that took the place over back in 79. Okay, got it. They are leading this effort. They don't care at all about the Iranian people, the 90 million citizens who are suffering under the rule for the last 4 decades. But what they do care about, though, is having the monies and the finances and the economic support in order to keep their proxies who fight their wars for them, Hamas in Gaza, Hezbollah in Lebanon, and certainly the Houthis now in and around Yemen and the Red Sea. That's what they care about. Secondly, they also care about being able to pay their 200,000 IRGC foot soldiers and terrorist forces, as well as the million-plus besieged militia who really keep a strong arm control of the Iranian people. That's what they care about. And they also care about their own personal survival. Once we start seeing that tip, however, and I'm not saying we have yet, by the way, I don't have access to all the intelligence and so forth that Assad is gathering in our CIA and others. But once we see that tipping point, I think that may be where we can turn the corner on this. But I haven't seen it yet. I haven't, and really what the IRGC is betting on, General Von Hedi and his regime, is trying to hold on for survival and to compel the United States to impact the global economy and so forth up to the midterms, because he thinks it's going to put the United States in a position where he thinks President Trump will blink and then back out. I don't think that's going to happen with this president, by the way. I'm looking for major combat operations, maybe not now, maybe not next week. But I think we get through the midterms, and I think we're still in a continued this state of almost a war of attrition, if you will, of both will and capacity. I think that's going to be much different. And the regime knows that. The regime knows they're on the clock right now. And that's why you're seeing all this action with the Houthis in the Red Sea and on and on.
1: But other than Russia, Ukraine, and the United States and Iran, go about your day. Nothing to see here. Boy, that's a lot to unpack, General. Hey,
12: I hope I didn't motor mouth.
1: No. Listen. But... No, you have an open slate on this show. It's amazing to talk to you. I'm sitting here looking at my globe while you're talking about the Strait, and it's just spinning as you're naming all these places off. I wonder aloud what it's like to take a trip down 94 in the near Bandar Abbas this morning, Nick. It's probably a little bit more hectic than what we're seeing on our toes.
2: Yeah,
1: but just amazing your knowledge, sir. I appreciate it. Hey, before I let you go, We have this Hero Wall of Fame where we have all these cool patches on our wall from first responders and military. It's our way of saying thanks to people that have done so much for us. If you ever have a little patch you want to send our way, let us know, okay?
12: Okay, I tell you what, have Tom send me an address here, and I'm going to send you a patch that's very, very special to me from my B-2 stealth days.
1: Oh, gosh, I love that. You know what? We could also use some star general flags for the front of the WLSAM 890 cruiser.
12: I'll tell you what. Here's what. I'm coming to Chicago. I'm going to sit down and break bread with you guys. I'm bringing all the lattes, cappuccinos for the staff and the team.
1: Listen,
12: I'd love to spend more time with you guys.
1: If you do that, we should probably talk, because we could probably set something up where people I would love to just open up an hour to be able to sit down and talk with you. You know, we're always pressed for time. But, man, it's always nice to have you on, pal. We appreciate you.
12: Thank you, Ray. Good, best wishes to everybody. Final point here is, hey, I want our listeners, let's keep the faith. You know, men and women in uniform, and also all the way up to the President of the United States, is really trying to do the right thing for this nation. I think what we're about here, not only in our fight against Iran, but our fight against, with Ukraine, supporting with their forces against Russia, China, all these adversaries, this is a very difficult time for the United States. But we can be damn proud of this country and damn proud of the people who are serving this nation.
1: We need a few people on the other side to wake up, but I understand what you're saying, and I always appreciate you, and thank you for your service, sir.
12: Take care.
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1: Well, you came up on, Highway 41, Highway 41 blues. Looks like you are sweating through that shirt,
18: dude,
1: my man.
18: It is stickier. It's sticky out there.
1: It's so
18: hot. I just walked over from
19: the... hot.
18: So hot. It's not that it's hot. It's just that it's humid.
1: It's swampy.
18: It is.
1: Who's got the gold bond?
18: Me.
1: Yeah, we keep them. We've got like the...
18: You got the blue one?
1: No, we've got the 5-gallon jug.
18: It's yellow, green, blue.
1: Yeah.
18: You gotta be careful.
1: Because you get the swass going on, and that is not good. It's swampy and it's stinky.
18: Can I just give you a little gold bond advice here? You got to start with the yellow to work yourself up to green and then go to blue.
1: Because if you swampy and sticky morning show,
18: if you go to blue right away, you'll start seeing stars.
1: See, now you came in, I'm all prepared to talk about home loans, mortgages, things like that, reverse mortgages, home equity loans, and people, you gotta do a better job with your credit.
18: Yeah.
1: But you are talking about a story that's starting to make the news. You brought this up to me about this 3M coach that took a leave of absence so he could coach his two kids in the Little League World Series.
18: And 3M fired him. Yeah.
1: Well, you know, if you don't get the time off, you know. What would you do in an instance like that?
18: Me? I would take a bat and start cleaning house at my boss. I'd go to my boss's car and knock on his
1: car. So you would immediately get violent?
18: Yeah, I would get very upset.
1: What I would probably do is I'd probably say, well, my kids are more important than my job.
18: Yeah.
1: And what was I doing when I found this job? I was looking for one. I'll find another.
18: Challenge is he's got a family now. He's got a support. And I just think it's wrong on 3M's part. So it's terrible. It's a bad look. The guy went to, coach his sons in the Little League World Series, two of his sons, right? He made it, right? Iowa was a good team, and he gets back, and he gets fired. Ridiculous. Again, I don't know what the backstory is and, all that stuff. He was there for, I believe, over 15 years.
1: But you would think that
18: one of my partners is friends with him.
1: But if you, oh, really?
18: Yeah.
1: So you would think, though, if you have this, and you know this is going on, that they would want you to do this, right? I mean, we just talked about values. I know, and the world seems like it doesn't have any.
18: How great would that be on the corporate webpage? Hey, one of our 15-year employees, two sons made the College World Series and went out to wherever they went to Cooperstown and played in the World Series against all these teams, and they made it this far. Congratulations to Mr. McGillicuddy of whatever Iowa. You know, it's so ridiculous.
1: Well, I can guarantee you, and I think most parents, you run into a problem with young parents like Nick. Nick sometimes gets worried. Nick, I hope I'm not out of line for saying this, but Nick's always like, boy, well, what happens if we don't have this job? Right. And I go, well, we find another one.
18: Mm-hmm.
1: I go, but if this workplace does something that I don't agree with personally, or it doesn't fit my family's schedule in something very important, well, guess what? I'll see you later.
18: Yeah.
1: But that's the difference that we have in probably being 20 years apart.
18: Sure.
1: Is that, I have a bigger walk away.
18: And older kids.
1: But to younger parents, understand that, these opportunities only come along once in a lifetime, and I understand the guy wanting to share them. I'm with you on that. I don't like that 3M did that.
18: Yeah.
1: You know what else I don't like? I don't like when guys get a red light ticket and then wonder if they should fight the ticket or not. Did you not stop for the full three
18: stopped.
1: Seconds?
18: I was in Rosemont. I had lunch.
1: Whoa. You know that Rosemont's a big sponsor of this morning show.
18: I'm just saying, I'm not knocking Rosemont. It's a beautiful town. I want to find
1: the
18: double.
1: Brad Stevens, one of my dear friends.
18: That's why I brought it up to you. But I went to
1: What do you want me to do? Call him and see if I can get you out of it?
18: I just said, hey, I won't believe this. I got a ticket. And the ticket clearly shows I stopped. So I don't know if there was a no turn on red. Or, I might have missed the sign. If I missed the sign, I'm going to pay the fine.
1: One Mississippi. Two Mississippi.
18: Dude, I was there.
1: Three Mississippi.
18: I was there.
1: And what intersection did this happen at?
16: Hold on a second.
1: I'll talk to you in a second. What intersection did this happen at?
18: Is this the mayor? You got the mayor on the phone.
1: This is not the mayor. This is a state representative.
18: State representative.
1: Out of the 20th.
18: Okay, well, isn't he the mayor too?
1: Yes.
18: Okay.
1: So where did this happen?
18: I really don't know.
1: You don't know where it happened?
18: No. I got an enforcement thing, and I opened it up, and I'm like, what the heck is this? And I looked, and it said, there's my plate, Hawks, right? And it showed, stopped at the light. It was over by Rivers, because I had lunch there. I was supporting the fine
16: community. That was your problem.
18: What's the problem?
16: Rivers is in displays.
2: Yeah.
18: No. But I had to go. Mayor and State Representative, honorable man who hopefully will help me.
1: We call him Brad.
18: I had to go through Rosemont to get to Des Plaines and wherever I was, because it came from the city of Rosemont on the outside of the envelope. I didn't look. It was late. I opened it. I'm like, oh, great. I got a ticket.
1: Well, the thing is, here's what we'd like to tell you is if you stop and you follow the law, and we would appreciate you to pay for that ticket because Rosemont spends a lot in ad dollars here.
18: I understand.
1: And the way for them to do that.
2: And instead of going to Rivers for lunch, you could have gone to Hattie's.
18: Mayor Stevens Rosemont on the phone.
1: You could have
16: went to Gibson's.
1: Go see Vince over there. You could have gone to...
16: It's the same thing.
1: Right.
18: Okay.
1: Shots
18: fired. I'm getting destroyed here. I didn't even...
1: Carmine's is nice.
18: The state representative / mayor, the king of Rosemont, to bust my chops.
1: No, we're busting your balls. Let's make no mistake.
18: I didn't say that. I think Rosemont's fantastic.
1: Mayor Brad Stevens is here. Mayor.
18: Hold on. Can you please move to Northbrook and run for village president of Northbrook?
1: Boy.
18: Mr. Stevens, please.
16: I get this message that's like a screaming, we need you on!
1: Well, sir.
18: I can get you a great low rate on the mortgage, Mayor. I'll take care of you.
16: they were talking politics before. I'm thinking, okay, this is my wheelhouse. I'll show you. I've got my own officers that I did receive my wife got two of those red light tickets, and she asked me, what should I do with this? I said, looks like you need to borrow $100. They framed them, and we've got them hanging in our house.
1: What you one time told me, though, Mayor, the intersection of, was it Balmoral and River Road? That one makes some money, doesn't it?
16: You know what? I really don't know, but it all rolls back into our public safety department.
18: And safety. It's all for the kids.
16: Yeah, you know, but it also helps safety in other ways. It helps us be able to man our police department the right way and make sure that they've got the equipment and make sure that it's a safe community.
1: And
16: so it's not all about just preventing the accident. It's helping fund.
18: Yeah.
16: Our public safety department.
1: But the interesting thing,
16: I'm not going to lie about that.
1: But the interesting thing here is you got a guy that lives up in Northlake wishing that he could have a guy like you run his village.
18: Northbrook, please.
1: Northbrook, sorry.
16: Northlake. There's a big difference.
18: Right.
1: Yeah. I'm more of a Northlake guy.
18: Northbrook is. Well, Mayor, listen, Mayor. It's super close, right? You're 10, 15 minutes down the road, right? We'll get you a condo in Mission Hills. You can pop over to Rosemont. Nobody will know the difference, right? I'll take care of it.
16: Listen, I'm available for free advising. I'm flattered that people think and know that we do everything good and right here, and it's not just me, it's everybody from me all the way down to the
1: sir, we know you do the right thing. You're not the scofflaw here. This guy is. Yeah, you don't have to defend yourself. It's this jackass. Are you kidding me?
18: All right, I'll pay the bill. I'll pay.
1: Mayor, I hope.
16: Glad we didn't get him coming out of there.
1: I'm surprised his license plate says Hox. I thought it started with a C.
18: No. I tried that, but it was already taken by somebody by the name of Ramblin' Ray.
1: Right now, let's do a little buy, sell, or hold with Mr. Gale. So here's the deal here. I want to thank our friends at Advanced Hair for sponsoring the little segment. Nick grabs a hold of some stories because he is our very astute newsman here at WLSAM 890. This is not true or false. These are real stories. It's just up to us if we buy them, we sell them, or hold them. Take it away, my man.
2: 34-year-old man who spent nearly a year in jail after admitting to killing a swan at Lake Eola has been arrested again there in Florida, this time accused of walking down the street with a metal pipe and smashing an Arby's window, damaging a Dunkin' Donuts sign, and busting a PNC Bank ATM, all in broad daylight. Adonis Leyva apparently has some issues. Released less than a month before this new arrest, and Orlando police say his latest rampage sent a bank worker running for safety. In the first case, you want to know about the swan. He was at this lake, which is in downtown Orlando.
1: So he beat a swan with a pipe? Well, that's not funny, Nick.
2: Well, why do you think that's funny? That swan.
1: you're laughing about a swan getting beaten with a pipe?
2: Yeah.
1: What the hell is wrong with you?
2: Anyway, so he's back in jail.
19: Swan's gonna be okay?
2: No.
1: Swan's
2: dead.
1: Be okay, Nick?
2: Swan is dead.
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8: It is going to be a wet Sunday with a flood watch until 1 this afternoon, with heavy downpours as showers and storms continue to move through. The high today near 69, windy with rain tonight and a low in the upper 50s. Early showers tomorrow, otherwise cloudy with a high of 65, and a cloudy Tuesday with a high near 63 degrees. From the Weather Channel, I'm Jeff Maher, WLSAM 890, with another update in 30 minutes.
1: Let me put my surprise eyes in. 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
0: Mideast warnings. I'm Roxanne Evans, Fox News. President Trump arriving back at the White House earlier than scheduled. He was supposed to return from his weekend trip to Camp David on Sunday. No word yet from the White House on why President Trump's visit was cut short. The State Department issuing a new security alert Saturday, advising Americans currently in the Middle East to exercise heightened vigilance and prepare for potential travel disruptions. President Trump's early return comes as Saudi Arabia confirms Yemen's Houthi rebels tried to attack its capital with a ballistic missile. Fox's Stephanie Bennett.
4: The Houthis did not specify what they targeted, but said they attacked sensitive sites and there were no immediate reports of casualties. Now, video shows flames and a large plume of black smoke near King Khalid International Airport in Saudi Arabia's capital of Riyadh. Tracking website Flight Radar 24 reported major issues, including long delays. And for the first time in months, emergency air raid alerts sounded overnight across the capital as residents reported hearing loud explosions. It comes after days of escalating conflict between the kingdom and the Iran-backed Houthi rebels in neighboring Yemen.
0: The Houthis pose a growing threat to global energy supplies following territorial gains along the Red Sea coast. Music star Ed Sheeran calling what's happening in Gaza catastrophic and unjustifiable. While opening his solo concert in Philadelphia Saturday, Sheeran says his shows are about unity and humanity, not politics. This comes after Macklemore was dropped as Sheeran's opener after making pro-Palestinian and genocide comments on stage. The U.S. military says it struck a vessel in the Caribbean for allegedly trafficking drugs. Four people were killed in that strike. America is listening to Fox News.
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24: Hello and welcome to the show. I'm your host, Pat Campbell. We've got a fascinating program for you today. Our guest today says that there is a youth molecule in the human body, and he says this molecule of youth happens to be concentrated in our skin, hair, eyes, and joints. He says this substance not only dramatically influences our appearance, in other words, how young or how healthy we look, but more importantly, our physical strength, our flexibility, and mobility. This is our ability to do things, lift things, get around, be physical. Today, we're going to learn more about this once mysterious substance and how new breakthroughs are allowing us to get it back and keep it as we get older. All right, Bill Sardi is here. Bill is an author. He's traveled around the world in search of information about hyaluronic acid, or HA, as it's sometimes referred to. He's back from his recent trip to a small village in Japan, where people maintain high levels of HA and are famous for their ability to defy the aging process. Bill, welcome to the program.
25: Great to be with you, Pat, and all your statements to introduce the show today are certainly not overstatements. After years of people using oral hyaluronic acid supplements, well, of course, we're going to give your audience a report today, an update, and an improvement, how things are going, as thousands of people have discovered how this supports, in particular, their joints, but also their skin and their eyes and, of course, their hair and so on. These are the areas where the body actually is highly concentrated in HA. But I want to tell all your listeners to please stay tuned, because there's going to be an offer today from Purity Products, no strings attached. This is an offer from a reputable company that's been in business for years. Just for $5, there's no strings attached. You get to try a bottle of this wonderful new product and make your life simple, make your supplement regimen simple, and save a little money along the way.
24: Now, you say there's a youth molecule in the human body and that it holds the key to the visible signs of aging. Now, you've written about this. You've traveled to Japan to do the research. So tell me about it. What exactly is this molecule you're talking about?
25: Pat, it's amazing that most people don't know this word, hyaluronic acid. And, of course, it's made. It's all over our body. It's in our skin. It's an all-natural molecule. We can get it orally, replace it in our body. But more so, we've learned that the little bit that we can get as a dietary supplement can trigger your body to make more. And, of course, why do we need more? Well, when we're young, we're loaded with this stuff. When we're babies, we have what we call baby fat. It's really baby HA. It makes, as babies fall down and get cuts and scrapes, you notice they never really get any light.

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2: Alternatives. We need cushioning in between the joints, the bones in our joints. When a doctor looks at an x-ray, all he's doing is measuring the space between the two bones there in the knee. So it's about a quarter of an inch space. Without that cushioning, you've got bone rubbing on bone. That's what HA is. It's the jello or the cushioning agent in between our bones. We lose it either due to wear and tear or age, and so we start getting problems. The more that we find pain relief, the more pain relievers we use, the more we're going to use these joints, and then we're going to wear out more bone. And they've noticed this. People who chronically use pain relievers are going to have more bone wear. So what you need is the actual cushioning back there to lubricate the joint, and that's what HA does. That's what HA is. The doctors call it synovial fluid. They actually inject this into joints. Orthopedists do. Dermatologists inject it into the skin. Eye doctors use it as a lubricant during eye surgery. So it's nothing foreign to modern medicine, but it may be new to you as a listener there, and you have never heard about HA before. Well, you need to learn about it. It's a wonderful molecule. It's all natural, and you can get it as a dietary supplement. Purity Products was the first to introduce it. Now, it's a great big long molecule, Pat, that's 6 million Daltons in molecular weight. Think of 6 million paper clips put together. It's big. You can't absorb it, and Purity found a way to knock it down so that it's only about 1,500 to 3,000. That means that you can absorb this orally. We actually proved that in studies conducted at a laboratory right there in Florida, and we're going to tell you more about that, but we proved that it's orally absorbed. Most doctors are told that oral HA cannot be absorbed. That's true if it's the regular HA. It's got to be knocked down in molecular weight. And more important, it needs some other antioxidants to be added with it. We're going to talk about one here in just a moment. But Purity Products is introducing this all-new joint formula for people that are searching for alternatives for their joint health. And, of course, this isn't a drug. It's a dietary supplement meant to, of course, support healthy joint health as we think of it.
3: If you're just tuning in, we're talking with Bill Sardi about hyaluronic acid, or HA. Now, Bill, you said recently that the HA revolution is underway. More and more people are using it. Tell us why HA is such a breakthrough, and what exactly can it do for people?
2: I think the brick and the mortar analogy is probably the best for everybody to understand it. There are bricks in our body, the cells. There's mortar in between, and the mortar is the collagen. Now, within the collagen, not the collagen itself, vitamin C makes collagen, but within that collagen, there's a moisturizing agent that looks like Jell-O. Now, everyone knows you put some Jell-O in the refrigerator and the water separates out after a time. And that's what's happening in our body. We're losing the water-holding molecule, HA. The body is 72% water. And as we lose this, the connective tissue that connects all of our cells, that connects all of everything that we have, begins to lose its water. It separates out, and then we begin to lose the substance, the scaffolding, the support structure that holds our body together. And, of course, we begin to wrinkle. We shrivel up. We lose an inch in our height. We see the brain shrivels up and the eye and so on. All of these things occur with age, and, you know, Ponce de Leon was looking for a youth molecule, and he wanted to find it in, of course, the fountain of youth, the water. He was looking for a water fountain. The body needs water, but it has to hold it. And, of course, I want everyone to think of having something like a Jell-O type of a water balloon filled with Jell-O or one filled with water. Which one do you want? You want the one filled with Jell-O because it's still firm but soft and cushiony. And that's the way our bodies are when we're young babies. Or even a pregnant woman is loaded with this, which is an example of the how the HA is made more so at certain times of our life. But as age goes on, we're going to lose it. We're going to see the wrinkles, the thinning hair. We're going to see our joints lose their flexibility. We're just telling people that after thousands of people have tried this, if you're taking glucosamine supplements, it took 13 years for doctors to adopt glucosamine.

0: glucosamine sulfate. It's a regular dietary supplement now in drugstores, health food stores. People ask me, well, why hasn't my doctor told me about hyaluronic acid? Well, it took 13 years for glucosamine. It'll be on the front page of Time magazine. It's just going to take time. And it'll get there because patients are going to take this to their doctors and point it out as they did glucosamine. The revolution starts with patients and people that have issues and want to have healthy joints and skin and hair and eyes and want to see some of these useful levels of HA restored in their body.
1: Now, Bill, you've written a great deal about the role of hyaluronic acid in the body's connective tissues. How does HA work in the joints and the connective tissues?
0: It's a natural cushioning agent. And, Pat, we're talking to you about between the bones. It also surrounds the nerves. There's a sciatic nerve. There's an ulnar nerve. There's a carpal tunnel nerve. All of these are going to need the special cushioning that HA can give them. There are people that tell us this stuff works. Here's Ernie writing to me, who actually teaches and plays golf in Dover, Delaware. He found this Purity joint formula, and we're telling you it worked miracles for him. Why? Because Purity has not only taken the HA, but they've taken a brand new substance called Hydrox that's taken from olives. Now, Pat, you notice you can put a bowl of olives on your table and a year later come back, and except for a little bit of shrinkage due to just a loss of moisture, they're very stable. They're still there. They didn't shrivel up and waste away due to fungal contamination. So there's something very strong in olives. We've known it for a long time. Dr. Roberto Crea, an Italian researcher who's now here in this country, doing some research on hydroxytyrosol extracted from olives and found out that it does some of the same things that the molecules do that trigger, like estrogen does, the production of HA. So we began to think, why don't we combine this wonderful, strong antioxidant from olives into Purity's new HA joint formula? You know, we're getting results like we've never seen before. This is why Bill writes to us this year saying, I'm taking HA for my knees. It's done wonders for my joints. So we get these letters from people. They're unsolicited. You see, this is the kind of thing we hear. And, of course, they're astounded with this. They just can't believe it. Here's someone writing to me. This is Dr. Cal Lee saying, he looks like a man that's 30 years younger, and he says people can't even believe his level of fitness and youthful appearance. And he says, I tell you to tell him, it's just the HA formula. And, of course, he sent us pictures on the Internet how fit he looks for his age. And you're going to look a little younger because when you were young, you had a lot of this. 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Because they know people who try this say, hey, it really worked for me. 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
1: Now, Bill, you visited this village in Japan, Yuzuri-hari, or as they call it, the Village of Long Life. Now, I understand that the people had unusually high HA levels in this village. What did you find when you met the people? Is it genetic? Is it dietary? What did you see?
0: Well, I went there again for the second time with translators, photographers, and it was easy to understand without studies, even though the town doctor there, Dr. Komori, has identified hyaluronic acid as the very reason why these people in Yuzurihara exhibit such youthfulness. And by the way, they have a lady there in her 90s without any aging spots in her skin, perfect skin, no wrinkles whatsoever. People living into their 80s and 90s look a lot younger, and it all became clear when we were there. Now, they grow a lot of their own vegetables and foods right there near their homes, and they have a lot of fresh foods, and sometimes they have a little extra, so they come down to the vegetable market and bring their goods there to be sold. So we were there taking pictures and interviewing people when 83-year-old Mr. Ishii came driving in on his motorcycle to deliver his vegetables to the fruit market. Pat, where do we have in the United States 83-year-olds driving their motorcycle down to the vegetable market? We don't have it. We followed him to his home where he was up on a 30-foot ladder trimming a tree. He works in the fields about 4 to 6 hours a day. And he introduced us to his neighbor, who was 90 years old without a wrinkle on his face. Neither of them use reading glasses. And, of course, he works about 6 to 8 hours out in the fields every day. This was remarkable. I almost felt, Pat, I was in some sort of a place where the dinosaurs are still living or something. It was so remarkable. These people just exhibit a youthfulness, a flexibility in their joints, certainly a healthfulness that we just don't see everywhere else. In fact, it was so remarkable that the Emperor of Japan actually has visited this village. Pictures were taken there. You could see them all over the village there as they had posted them. So this had stood out. And, of course, Connie Chung, ABC News 2020, had gone to visit there in the year 2000. This was originally on television. You could see the actual pictures for yourself. But the HA revolution has come here, Pat. And, of course, we've had 3 years of use of HA. But we could lose people in the science. So they want to know, what's real? Is this for real? Well, it's real for Tom, who writes to us, a pharmacist now from Santa Cruz, California, 70 years of age, participating in the Hawaii Ironman contest in Kona, Hawaii, this past year, 70 years old. He said this new HA formula for the joints did a great job. Now, certainly a pharmacist would know. Here's John writing to me and saying, you know, at age 55, boy, when I tried HA, I'm now back to playing full court basketball with the 20-year-olds, and I've even begun to jog again. These are the kinds of reports that we hear.
1: Let me ask you a question here. You mentioned glucosamine, and there's another one out there that's pretty popular, MSM. How does this HA stack up against those other ones? The other ones, you have to take them for a while before you even see any results.
0: You do. And most of these are very positive dietary supplements. They certainly have lots of benefits. Glucosamine takes quite a while to kick in. MSM is a wonderful sulfur compound. And again, it's an anti-inflammatory, as are many things like fish oil and so on. These are all wonderful, but they're not dealing with the origin of the problem. The origin of the problem is the loss of cushioning in the joint. And if we can just replace this, if we can find a way to get that cushioning back, that's what we call youthfulness. That's what we had when we were young. Here's David writing to me from New York, 25 years, looking for something that would help support his lower back. And, of course, he said, I can't believe it now. He says, I can't thank you enough for this product. People have tried all the alternatives. They've searched everywhere else, Pat, and they haven't heard of hyaluronic acid.
1: Now, the reorder rates on HA sort of tell me that things are phenomenal. The product works. The study shows how. But what are the customers saying? What are they telling you, candidly? What are they saying to Bill Sardi?
0: If the horses come back to the trough, there must be good water there. It's amazing to me how people say, just keep sending this. It's wonderful. It changed my life. Here's Lorraine saying, I can't believe it, but I'm able to run. I love it. Run 5 miles a day. My skin, nails, they're great. Telling everybody about it. These are online. You can go see some of these comments. Purity Products has it online, where people just log in and tell you. These aren't edited in any way. Here's Brent writing, says, no one at Purity Products made an outlandish claim about HA joint formula, but 3 days after I started taking it, I noticed the difference. This stuff really worked. It's your own personal discovery. That's why Purity Products wants you to have this bottle. 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They're going to send you a bottle, a full month's supply, and you can do it without any risk. You just kick in a few bucks, and you're going to experience this for yourself. Like the people who've written in and said all these wonderful things. Here's Harold, 85th year, he says. I'm in. He says, I'm doing very well on HA. Thank you very much. Here's Jasmine saying, my face looks moist and youthful, and I'm getting people asking me about it. What am I taking? 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
1: 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How much do I need to take every day?
0: It's a capsule. 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Purity Products wants you to get this new HA joint formula risk-free, and you're going to get this new HA joint formula with this new hydrox molecule from the olives, the stabilizing antioxidant, along with the HA. It works wonders. I don't know how I can convince your audience of this, Pat, but to read these wonderful letters, tell them that this works. It worked for my dog. It's worked for my mother-in-law. It worked for my brother. These are real stories from real people who tell us that it worked for them. And I know people want to know there's good science behind it. I went all over the world. I went to Japan. I called researchers in laboratories all over the world to write a whole book, get hundreds of references before we began to realize even that HA was safe to use, effective. It's really a wonderful dietary supplement. You haven't heard about it yet, but you will. It'll be on the front page of Time magazine in due time. 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
1: Bill, let's talk about some of the visible signs of aging and how this HA formula from Purity Products addresses these signs.
0: Well, certainly when we look in the mirror, when we see, well, let's say we're twin brothers, if we're looking, one of us ages faster than the other, how do we know that? And we're looking at our hair, we're looking at our skin, how smooth it is. You're losing HA. That's what your body's telling you. How do you get it back? Just think, there is a way. And Purity Products, taking all the risk out, all of the issues about you coming up with the dollars and everything, they just want you to try it, because we're talking about replacing an all-natural molecule in your body. You can take this. Thousands have. And so they've pioneered the way. You need to be added to the list. If you're taking glucosamine, well, try HA. And you're going to find the kind of results that we're talking about here on the air. And you can do it without any risk. All you're going to do is help Purity Products with a little bit of the cost, and you are going to get a bottle of this new HA joint formula with this new hydrox molecule as well into it to help trigger your body to make more HA. Losing HA and aging are equivalent to the same thing. How do you get it back? How do you get this wonderful youth molecule? There certainly is one. Ponce de Leon was right. The fountain of youth, the body is 72% water, but it needs to be held into a cushioning gel. No, this isn't going to cause water retention. No, it doesn't increase any kind of problems like that. It's all natural. You had a lot more of it when you were young. You just need to get a little bit of it back. I know the more, Pat, that I say good about this, people find it unbelievable.
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7: Byron York, chief political correspondent at the Washington Examiner. The recent assassination attempt at the White House Correspondents' Center. Do you think that there has been really meaningful soul-searching or reevaluation in any way of our politics in light of a third attempt to kill the president in the span of less than 2 years?
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7: Are the Bears actually going to move to Indiana? 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
19: It's been a debacle for over 3 years. The local politicians started trying to hit the team up for taxes before they even got the project off the ground. The governor should be primarily held responsible, but also the local mayor and the town of Arlington Heights trustees. They fumbled it at the beginning.
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7: Commander Bovino, he's been ordered basically to leave Minneapolis by the higher-ups in the federal government, along with some but not all of the Border Patrol agents who are on the ground there. 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
7: They want failure. 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
7: 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Square that circle for me without an egregious double standard being applied to the Jewish state. I don't think you can. In fact, I think it's the whole point.
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2: Heads are exploding in Chicago Bears territory and their fan base. 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
1: 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From the loop to the verbs, Guy Benson.
2: Byron York, chief political correspondent at the Washington Examiner. The recent assassination attempt at the White House Correspondents' Dinner. Do you think that there has been really meaningful soul-searching or reevaluation in any way of our politics in light of a third attempt to kill the president in the span of less than 2 years?
10: I would say zero. 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
2: I've seen some people say the system failed Sheridan Gorman. 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
1: 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From the loop to the verbs, Guy Benson.
2: All of this anti-institution extremism starting to permeate the left. These are dangerous people and dangerous ideas. Not Democrats writ large, not your average person out on the street who tends to vote blue, but the activist, donor, political class, the professional left, and that hardcore mobilized army, including these militias that they send after ICE, that whole blob, extremely dangerous.
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2: I would love to see how many of the leftists who are saying, oh, we need to cut off these defensive weapon systems to Israel would be horrified if we did the same thing vis-a-vis Ukraine. What would be the logic to say we must help Ukraine, but we cannot help Israel, even with defensive weapons? Square that circle for me without an egregious double standard being applied to the Jewish state. I don't think you can. In fact, I think it's the whole point.
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2: From the city of Chicago, our WLS audience aware of this. 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
2: Governor Glenn Youngkin, the former governor of Virginia. 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
2: 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Governor of Indiana, Mike Braun.
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2: I'm someone who took January 6, 2021 very seriously. 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
0: A flood watch is in effect until 1 p.m. Today's very heavy rainfall this morning and some more showers and storms into the afternoon with a high of 69. Windy with periods of rain tonight and a low in the upper 50s. Showers will move out early tomorrow, otherwise cloudy and windy with a high in the mid-60s and a cloudy Tuesday with a high hitting 63. From the Weather Channel, I'm Jeff Maher, WLSAM 890, with another update in 30 minutes.
3: More warnings. I'm Paul Stevens, Fox News. U.S. embassies across the Middle East issuing new security alerts, urging Americans to remain vigilant and prepare for possible travel disruptions as tensions rise across the region.
4: They did not state a specific threat, but called for Americans to exercise heightened vigilance and be aware of potential travel disruptions in the region. The alerts cite recent fighting between Saudi Arabia and the Iran-backed Houthi militants in Yemen. This after the group claimed attacks on sensitive sites across Saudi Arabia yesterday. Saudi officials confirm air defenses intercepted a ballistic missile over Riyadh. A fire broke out at a fuel tank near the airport, but it's not clear if it was caused by that attack. Other civilian infrastructure were also reportedly targeted. The Houthis have recently seized more territory in Yemen, tightening their grip on a strategic Bab el-Mandab strait.
3: And this all coming as President Trump is back at the White House a day earlier than scheduled, cutting short his weekend at Camp David. No official comment on why from the White House. The U.S. military saying four people were killed in its latest strike on a suspected drug smuggling boat in the Caribbean. Officials say the vessel was traveling along a known narcotics trafficking route, and intelligence indicated it was involved in smuggling drugs. Ukraine launching a massive drone attack on Russia overnight, including what Moscow's mayor is calling the largest ever attack targeting the Russian capital. Ed Sheeran performing in Philadelphia Saturday, his first show since Macklemore was dropped from the tour after some pro-Palestinian remarks. Meantime, about 50 pro-Palestinian protesters gathering outside Lincoln Financial Field ahead of that show. The controversy has sent resale ticket prices to that tour tumbling. Four of Sheeran's supporting acts have dropped out of the tour in solidarity, they say, with Macklemore. 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
7: Welcome into another episode of Show and Tell. I'm so happy you're with us today. Today on the program, we'll talk about Serial Killer, the exhibition going on in Chicago, the Birds of North America returns, the Joffrey Ballet's Lilium, and Serqua Rivera. 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
2: On Judd and the impact of this performance. Then the Joffrey Ballet opens its 2026-27 season with the Chicago premiere of Lilium, featuring a 16-piece live jazz band on stage. I'll talk to the production manager, Shandy Vaughn, about Lilium, which traces a haunting story of love and redemption set against the faded glamour of a Depression-era amusement park with a life-size carousel right on the stage at the Lyric Opera. And finally, Cirque Rivera is back for its second annual Contemporary Movement Festival. Co-founder and artistic director Wilfredo Rivera joins me to talk about this two-day festival on October 2nd and 3rd at the Dance Center at Columbia College of Chicago. October 2nd features the festival performance, and October 3rd is the festival gathering and community workshop. So without further ado, let's get started and talk about Serial Killer, the exhibition. Here is Dr. Bill Kimberlin.
3: Thank you so much for being a part of our show today.
4: Thank you for having me. It's an honor.
3: Now, you are an American true crime author, researcher, and collector known for your extensive work on death row correspondence, inmate artwork, all kinds of other materials related to capital punishment that we are all fascinated with. Let's start there, Bill. Tell me a little bit about our fascination with serial killers.
4: You know, this genre of serial killers and true crime in a whole is just, it has been explosive over the years. And I think that a lot of that has to do with the influx of the podcasts out there, the different documentaries that have been produced in the series. And it grips people and it grabs their attention. And, you know, human nature is that we just want to learn what makes these people tick. And that's kind of like what we try to do here at the exhibition.
3: Tell me about the exhibition. You are in a fantastic space over at CineSpace. It's large. You could put everything in one part and in that giant space. Tell me a little bit about what we can expect to see.
4: So, you know, first of all, Chicago is like the hub for this right now, this time of year, you know, coming up on Halloween and everything else. So we utilize here at CineSpace, I believe about 23,000 square feet of it. There's over 40 rooms. People are going to come in, and it's in more of an interactive where they can do everything from see videos on the TV screen that have been produced specifically for the exhibition. So, like, for instance, my workings with David Berkowitz, he did a video just for his part of the exhibition. They're going to walk in, they're going to see the historical aspects of it, starting with H.H. Holmes, Jack the Ripper, all the way through to the serial killers that are existing today. Also, in every country. So we have 150 different serial killers represented here from 50 different countries. And on top of that, the main focus that we try to do is place it on the victims and the victimology, the forensics, the psychology behind it. So people aren't coming in just to see the gore that these individuals have committed throughout their lifetime, but we want them to learn and take away from it more from an academic experience as well.
3: And I think at least my fascination with true crime and whatnot, because that's basically all I watch on Netflix and Hulu and all the other stations right now. I find the psychology behind it. I know you're a true psychologist and a renowned best-selling author, and you've studied this for years and years. But I find the backstory fascinating, you know, going into the minds and finding the childhoods. And that's what we'll see a lot of here as part of the collection. I know you have more than 2,000, I think I read, authentic artifacts. So are these like letters and paintings and things that, you know, from their past?
4: So even the present. So I just arrived here yesterday, and I brought more items in from inmates that are on death row right now that gave me items specifically for this exhibition. So, yeah, it's crazy. So when you come in, you're going to see, you know, Jeffrey Dahmer's glasses that he wore. You're going to see, you know, John Wayne Gacy's typewriter that he typed every letter on, the TV that he watched, the paintings that he painted. I have death row uniforms here, everything. So it's an amazing collection. But on top of that, people get to see what's behind it all. So when they see the letters and the court documents, the artifacts, that they're going to learn.

0: about the individual themselves and why they created them, why they were doing the killings that they did, and what led ultimately to their capture.
1: You talked a little bit about the Chicago focus too, of Devil in the White City case, H.H. Holmes' murder castle, John Wayne Gacy's crimes. Are there other Chicago or at least Midwest type focus that we'll be able to see here in the exhibition?
0: Oh, absolutely. I think there's a room dedicated to six other Chicago murderers as well, on top of, there's a couple rooms set aside specifically for Gacy, another one for H.H. Holmes. There's a room that you can actually walk into from Jack the Ripper that has, the recreation of the body of one of the victims that they had located. And it's all done off of actual crime scene photos. So even the stuff that's reenactments are from the photos that are original. So the items that are here, the majority of all of them come directly from the inmates themselves. So for instance, even some of the paintings that have never been displayed before until just now, three of them come from Karen Conti, who is, obviously well known in the Chicago area, a great attorney who represented Gacy towards the end. And he handed her, some of his paintings. So they've never been displayed ever until right now.
1: Karen Conti is a dear, dear friend of mine.
0: She's a great person.
1: I adore her. And her books are fantastic because when I read her last book, she's so descriptive. I felt as though I was with her when she was visiting Stateville and when she was in Joliet. So it's really kind of cool that other people are now going to be able to see this intimacy when it comes to these artifacts. Do you feel it? Is that maybe a good word to describe it?
0: Yeah, absolutely. So, for somebody like myself, I don't purchase them. I don't sell them or anything like that. These come from, the inmates, personally. And I've witnessed multiple executions. I've had last meals with some. You get to know these individuals on the inside to try to get inside their, that criminal mind. And, somebody like Karen, who was, fortunate enough to spend days and hours at a time with somebody like John Wayne Gacy to get inside his mind. That knowledge is just, it's priceless. So, I'm so glad that she was able to become a part of this exhibit here in Chicago. And John Borowski, another filmmaker who knows the history, inside and out when it comes to Holmes and Gacy and a few others, we try to incorporate the best of the best here. And that's what we do.
1: I want to know when people come and see this, because I know the hype is just so big, and I'm glad you're going to be here for a while too, so everybody can see this exhibition, because it is just so fascinating. But there is, as you pointed out, Bill, kind of an educational component to this and learning, maybe not delving into their minds like you or Karen would, but just for us kind of lay folk, those of us fascinated with true crime and serial killers like this, there is an educational component to this, correct?
0: Absolutely. So they can, the visitors, when they come in here, they can actually take interactive tests on the TV screens to see where they rate on psychopathy and sociopathy. They're going to see the tools utilized in the forensics and the criminology aspect of it. They're going to see, exhibits of bodies where, in the different states of decomposition. And then, most importantly, they're going to be able to see murals and pictures of victims in like say the Gacy room, and there's some victims that haven't been identified yet, and there's a number that they can call if they have any information whatsoever that could lead to maybe some closure to some families out there, because there's still an officer here in Cook County working on that case.
1: This is the first time, correct, that everything has been compiled in one exhibition and where we the public can see all of this so close up and intricately, right? This is the first of its kind.
0: Yes. So it came over from Europe. It started in London, went to Paris, Berlin, all over there. And then when they came over here, it debuted in Atlanta for a few months, because we just, every time we thought we were going to have it shut down and brought into Chicago, we had to keep extending it. And then coming into Chicago, we just added more and more and more to it. So some of the serial killers that have been just recently in the news, like Rex Heuermann, and that, they're going to come here and see the items that he wore, that he used, and everything on display for the first time ever.
1: Wow. What is an appropriate amount of time? Because I could spend hours going through this. What would you say, like an hour, 2 hours, maybe allowed to go through an exhibit like this?
0: I would, I'm more like you. I want to learn as much as I can about it. And it would take hours, but I would tell people to feel comfortable setting aside at least an hour and a half, 2 hours, minimum to get through everything if they want to see everything up close and personal.
1: I know you deal with this all the time, but is there any particular portion of this exhibition that you thought, oh, wow, that's really cool. I'm really glad we got a hold of that.
0: Artifact wise, no, but room wise, I would say the one that strikes me the most is the ones that are dedicated to any of the victims, especially the ones that were still trying to figure out who they are. And the fact that, the Gacy case, as old as it may sound, is still active in trying to locate these victims, their identities. And to me, that stands out more than anything.
1: What do you want Chicagoans and everybody coming into town to Cinespace to see this exhibition? What do you want them to take with them, Bill, and walk away with?
0: I want them to come to this exhibition with an open mind. It's not what they may think it is, where it's all glorifying or glamorizing serial killers. It's not that at all. I want them to come in and just keep that open mind and realize that this is probably an evil necessity that has to be done so we can continue to learn the things that we do about these individuals to continue to maybe bring closure to some families. And I think that at the end of when they finish this exhibition, touring it, they're going to see that it was a whole lot more than what they expected.
1: Well, I can't wait to see the exhibit. I can't wait to see you. Hopefully, I'll see you out there and
0: I
1: we
0: sure
1: can
0: hope so
1: walk
0: too.
1: through some of it. Yes, Dr. Bill Kimberlin, you are fascinating. And again, it's the Serial Killer, the original exhibition world tour at Cinespace, serialkillerexhibit.com/Chicago for more information. Bill, thank you so much.
0: Thank you. It was an honor, and I appreciate it.
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1: The Joffrey Ballet opens its 2026-27 season with the Chicago premiere of Lilium. This features a 16-piece live jazz band on stage. I'm so excited to be joined by production manager Shandy Vaughn to talk about Lilium.
4: This is really exciting. We are actually starting with Lilium, which is based, it's actually where Carousel was based on. So I had the pleasure of actually seeing this last year. I had traveled to Prague to watch Prague National perform it for the first time outside of the Hamburg Ballet. And yeah, so that's what we're going to start our season with before we start kicking off into Nutcracker later this year.
1: Tell me a little bit about this performance for those who haven't seen it, or those perhaps who are seeing it again because it's legendary.
4: Yes, of course. So I think that everyone would probably be far more familiar with Carousel. Lilium is one of those titles that isn't super popular here in the United States, but the Hamburg Ballet back in 2014, I think, performed this out in LA, and so that was when it had its North American premiere. But Lilium is kind of the titular character, the anti-hero, and he's who we're following throughout this story. It takes place in America in an amusement park during the Great Depression. That is John Neumeier's take on this. So it's kind of a return to home. John is from the Milwaukee area, and so it was important for him to tell kind of more of a Midwest story. So coming into the theater, you're literally in the amusement park. There's a carousel on stage that is fully functioning. There is a 16-piece big band, jazz band orchestra on stage as well. And we're also utilizing a 52-person orchestra, like in the pit. So we've got two competing types of sounds that's going to be filling out the atmosphere of this show. And then we're following Lilium and his love story with Julie, and eventually learning about his son that he has.
1: What I think is really cool also is, in addition to all that beautiful music that you just mentioned, I read also that there's live music performed on stage by a 16-piece jazz tech big band. Explain that to me. That's really kind of a neat facet to this.
4: It sure is. Yeah. So this the composition is really exciting. Michel Legrand, the composer, he wrote this in such a way that the big band, the jazz band that's on stage, is competing at times with the orchestra when there's some really intense parts in this ballet. So they're on stage the entire time. They're sitting up on a platform and they're kind of overlooking the carousel playland. And yeah, it's really exciting to have two very different types of music, but one being on stage. So it's really kind of filling that space for the audience.
1: I love the Joffrey's partnership with Lyric. It's gone on for a couple of years now. Talk a little bit about the partnership and what it means to these huge Chicago institutions to partner and have the Joffrey featured on stage at the historic Lyric Opera House.
4: Yeah, absolutely. So it's really exciting. We were at the auditorium for, oh gosh, up until I think it was 2020, might have been our first season. And we've been at the Lyric ever since. And with it being an opera house, with it being as one of the largest opera houses in the United States, we are able to do very large operatic size ballets. It's why we've been able to do Frankenstein a couple years ago. It's why we're able to do Lilium. Nutcracker fits perfectly in that space. And later this season, we're actually bringing Chris Wheeldon's The Sleeping Beauty into that space as well. So it's just really allowed us to focus more on story ballets. In addition to having a piece of mixed rep in our season, but being able to do these large productions, it fits absolutely perfect at the Lyric. And the crew over there is fantastic. They are used to doing these large shows. This partnership makes so much sense for us to be there.
1: It really did. And you alluded to a little bit of Nutcracker, to what Chicagoans are used to and ready for during the holidays. Can you give us a little preview of Nutcracker this year?
4: Yes, of course. So we're going to be making a couple little changes this year. Last year, we had introduced some new refreshes to a couple pieces of scenery. So at this point, we're actually looking at redoing some projections. So that might be happening this year as well. But outside of that, it is the same Nutcracker story that we all know and love. Takes place during the Columbian Exposition and the World's Fair, so still set in Chicago. But it's our 10th year at this point. So we're always doing just a little bit to refresh it, refreshing the costumes, refreshing the props and, of course, the scenery.
1: You know, when you see a performance by the Joffrey, it's going to be spectacular, no matter what it is. And again, like I said before, if you've seen it one time, two times, or maybe for the very first time, what do you attribute all the success to the Joffrey and Chicago to?
4: You know, the Joffrey is so special. We are an all-star, no-star company, which means it's a fully full ensemble. So you can see a dancer that might have been with us for maybe just one season take a titular role, such as Lilium, or you'll get to see the same dancers that you've seen dance season after season after season. I think our artistic team, led by Ashley, with our rehearsal directors, there's just so much care put into each production that we do. They spend so much time in the rehearsal studio, and the dancers just bring absolutely everything to the stage. And I think it's amazing.
1: Talk about the undertaking of this massive production for you.
4: Of course. Yeah, so this production is coming from Prague directly. So the scenery, the props, everything that you're going to be seeing on stage actually traveled on a boat to get here. And it was put together by my team just to make sure that everything is functional. So our scenic designer, Ferdinand, he's going to be joining us. Jim French, the lighting designer, along with John Neumeier, are also going to be joining us as well to set this on the lyric stage. So it's always kind of a big undertaking, especially when we're bringing a ballet across the seas. But our team is very prepared. The dancers have been rehearsing. We are so excited and so ready to bring this to audiences.
1: Final question for you, Shandy. When someone comes to see this magical performance, and everybody should come and see this, you have about 10 days to see it, September 17th through the 27th. You don't want to miss it, 10 performances only. What do you want folks to walk away with once they see Lilium?
4: Yeah, so I just want everyone to kind of walk away and really think about how the story sits with them, especially for those that may not be familiar with Carousel. This might be your first time hearing and seeing this story in this way. Ballet is a universal art form, and that is one of the things that I love about it the most. So whether you're walking away with a greater understanding of these characters, of this music, I just hope that it leaves everyone with a little bit of something to kind of carry them through the rest of the fall.
1: Well, you are a delight. Shandy Vaughn, production director at the Joffrey Ballet. Please do not miss Lilium again, September 17th through the 27th. Joffrey Ballet opening its 2026-27 season with this wonderful premiere. You can see it again, September 17th through the 27th. Shandy, thank you so much for your time. We can't wait to see this.
4: Of course, thank you. Yes, come see us.
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5: A flood watch is in effect until 1 this afternoon. Some very heavy rain to start off the day, and some more showers and storms into the afternoon today with a high of 69. Rain continues off and on tonight with a low in the upper 50s. Windy with early showers on Monday, otherwise cloudy with a high of 65, and some clouds Tuesday with a high near 63. From the Weather Channel, I'm Jeff Maher, WLS AM 890, with another update in 30 minutes.
6: Fox News, I'm Angelo Bavaro. U.S. embassies across the Middle East are issuing new security alerts, urging Americans to remain vigilant.
7: The alerts cite recent fighting between Saudi Arabia and the Iran-backed Houthi militants in Yemen. This after the group claimed attacks on sensitive sites across Saudi Arabia yesterday. Saudi officials confirm air defenses intercepted a ballistic missile over Riyadh.
6: Fox's Chanley Painter. President Trump is back at the White House a day earlier than scheduled, cutting short his weekend at Camp David. The White House has not said why. Security preps underway in New York City ahead of the UN General Assembly this week.
8: It'll be a busy week for President Trump and a busy week for those tasked with protecting him and the rest of the more than 130 world leaders.
6: That is Fox's CB Cotton. 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
5: 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Now the cross comes in. Lewandowski, the finish!
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1: Welcome back to the show. I am so happy to be talking once again to our friend Wilfredo Rivera, the co-founder and artistic director of Cerro Rivera Dance Theater. And they have their performances this year on October 2nd and 3rd. I'm so thrilled. Wilfredo, welcome back.
12: Thank you so much for having me back. I really, really appreciate it. It's wonderful to share space with you again.
1: Me too. And we talked to you last year for the inaugural festival year of Cerro Rivera. It seemed to have gone well. You had sold out performances. Tell me what we can expect this year.
12: Well, thank you. Yeah, so this is our second year of the Chicago Latinx Contemporary Movement Festival presented by Cerro Rivera Dance Theater. And we're spending it to two day events. So the first night will be a menu of artists presenting their work, short edited versions of their work. And then the second day, we're featuring a dance workshop and also a community gathering with some little niblets of food. So we can talk about the Latinx artistic experience in the current environment.
1: Two nights celebrating Latinx voices, movement, contemporary dance in Chicago. Let's take the first night, October 2nd, the festival performance. This is at 7:30 at the Dance Center of Columbia College, a great space. Let's talk about the first night, the performance, what we can expect to see.
12: Yeah, so we're featuring seven artists from a national scale, to be quite honest, all the way from L.A. to Chicago based to New York City. So very diverse, very distinct, unique voices, social-minded dance artists exploring themes of immigrant narratives, identity politics, gender expansiveness, multi-generational experience, multi-racial identity. So just a little buffet of themes and concepts and styles of music, all with the hope of really demystifying and breaking down the walls that at times often tends to separate us, even within our Latino community. What does it mean to be Latino? And what are the different levels, nuances, complexities of our combined Latinx experience? So all these works are meant to uplift and celebrate those different journeys of lived experiences.
1: Have people told you, have your audiences told you, Wilfredo, that seeing these performances really ignites a lot of passion and emotion? Is that what people are telling you?
12: Yeah, thank you for that. I really appreciate that that question and follow-up, because our audiences last year was quite a diverse group of people, from Latinos to Latinx adjacent to multi-generational Latinos to just supporters and friends from all different walks of life and culture. And quite honestly, I was met with so much response on an emotional texture beyond the social, economic, and political themes, just how touched people were by the movement and the humanity behind the gestures, the physicality, the tenure, the environment that was created by the music. So people came out of the theater feeling as if they had shared a very unique emotional human experience together.
1: I love that, and I love hearing that. Now, let's talk about the second day, October 3rd. This is a festival gathering. You start in the morning, there's a community workshop, and then in the afternoon, there's a community conversation. So give me a little preview of what we can expect from day two.
12: Yeah, so what I'm really excited about this is thinking about oftentimes our Latinx experience is confined into the traditional folkloric and styles of social dance, and looking now at our contemporary experiences and how it is more layered than it used to be, right? So we have a Salvadoran Filipina queer dance artist from LA doing a movement workshop with a style of dance called whacking, which is an offshoot of hip hop dance and street dance. So you're using your arms kind of like what some people might referred to as a style of voguing, for example. But she uses this art and dance discipline to uplift identity and as a form of community liberation. And we're also going to open up the space for observers to come and watch the workshop. So you don't have to be a dancer, but you can be just be a normal person that wants to be included and see how dancers and choreographers create movement or a vocabulary by using a specific genre. So it's open to dancers and it's open to observers as well. And then the community dialogue is going to be led by David Herrera, and he is the director of Latinx Hispanic Dancers United, which is a national network of Latino dance artists. So he's coming in from San Francisco to moderate this conversation about our national Latinx experience as artists, and specifically, obviously, focusing on the Midwest and in Chicago, and kind of diving into what we're experiencing now, rewards and opportunities at this time.
1: How special is it for you to have these performances taking place right in the middle of Hispanic Heritage Month across the nation?
12: Oh my gosh. This right now, it's really hitting all the buttons internally for me, coming full circle of being able to give back to my community in this way. And in particular, not only being inside Hispanic Heritage Month, but also in the loop and also tied to an academic institution, which really defines and it gives us such a sense of embraceability and comfort zone to be recognized by what we're aspiring to do and what the works really signify. So it's really a joyful moment coming together with Columbia College and the Dance Center for sure.
1: And let's talk about that space. I love that. It's a beautiful, intimate space, the Dance Center of Columbia College. Tell me about that space.
12: Yeah, so the Dance Center and the Dance Presenting Series has been a staple of dance here in Chicago for decades, and is nationally and internationally renowned for its multiplicity and diversity of voices and representing various genres and styles. So we're really coming in as in our second year as the Chicago Latinx Contemporary Movement Festival into a well of historic relevance, which is really exciting for us. The space was designed for dance, so it's a huge, beautiful space, dance area. And then the seating sits about 260 audience members, and there's not a bad seat in the house. It's like a gymnasium stadium kind of seating. You get to see everything so clearly in front of you. So it is very accessible also for handicap and various forms of ability. It's a very welcoming space.
1: And Wilfredo, what do you want everyone who comes to either the performance on the second or the gathering on the third, what do you want them to walk away with? Whether maybe they saw your performance last year or this is the first time they're seeing Circo Rivera, what would you like them to get out of this and walk away with?
12: Yeah, so for regular patrons of dance and for people that might be on sort of on the borderline, is this for me? Is it not for me? Just creating a space for all of us to feel welcome and embrace. And the art right now really can serve as a place of centering and a place of comfort and a place to find joy with others around you. In the hope and in the aspiration of continuing to assert ourselves with our journeys and acknowledging the breadth of diversity that is instilled in all of us and celebrating that. So you'll feel one in community with others, and it'll kind of perk your intellect a little bit as well by the stimulating topics that the artists are engaged in.
1: I love hearing that. I love talking to you. You can hear all the joy and the passion in your voice. And I hope you have two sold out performances. I think you will. October 2nd and 3rd of the second annual Chicago Latinx Contemporary Movement Festival. Wilfredo Rivera is the co-founder and artistic director. You can get your tickets at circuarivera.org. Wilfredo, thank you so much.
12: Thank you so much. I really appreciate your time.
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1: Welcome back to the show. I am so thrilled. Our Red Orchid Theater is thrilled to announce a remount of its critically acclaimed father-daughter drama, Birds of North America. It's coming back for a limited engagement through October 4th. You don't want to miss this one. And reprising her role in Birds of North America, Cassidy Slaughter Mason, joining us on the program today.
14: Hi, thank you. Hi.
1: Thank you so much. Now, last time I talked to John Judd, so I thought yes. This would be perfect to have you on this time to talk about this. First of all, congratulations. 7 Jeff nominations, Best Play, Best Director, you, Best Scenic Design, Sound Design, and Best Original Music. That's huge. Congratulations.
14: Thank you. Thank you so much. Yeah, it's very exciting for all of us and a testament, I think, to the project and the script and Red Orchid in general.
1: What's really cool is when I'm out and about, I hear things kind of back to me, and I've heard a lot of talk about Birds of North America. I want to know how that makes you feel, in addition to the fact that 7 Jeff nominations, that's huge.
14: Yeah. I mean, I think that we're back in rehearsal, or we've been back in rehearsals for this remount a little bit. And something that I think is so interesting about this play is how subtly kind of sneaky it is. It's a play about father-daughter dynamics, and it is about change and time. But the way it affects people, it's very unique and nuanced for everyone who sees it. There's all these ways that it touches people that I didn't expect. And I've been really, it's really a huge privilege when I've had people come up and say, I called my dad after I saw the play, or it made me reach out to a family member, but it has this effect on people while being very delicate. It's a huge honor to be part of something that does actually affect people this way. Yeah.
1: tell me a little bit about the premise of it. John described it last time, but this is a brand new interview, and I want to get your perspective on this too, this father-daughter relationship, which is very complex. And, you know, I'm an only child. I was close to my dad. I know a lot of plays and movies and themes are like father-son. I love that this is father-daughter. So tell me a little bit about the premise.
14: Yeah. So, it takes place in all in one location in a backyard of a family home in Baltimore. And it is just between Caitlin and her father, John, who have taken up the hobby of birding together. And it spans the course of a decade. And in that time, Caitlin is a millennial who is struggling to find happiness and stability in like an increasingly economically untenable world, and her pursuit to find happiness or meaning in her life is really can come at odds with her dad's vision of the world. He's both a pragmatist and an idealist, and he's part of a different generation. And so they both have tremendous love for each other. They're both very similar. They actually mirror each other in a lot of interesting ways. I think all of us came into this process thinking that both of them were so different, and that's why there were clashes. But through the course of working on the play, we realized, no, the problem is they're so similar. It's just that how they approach the world based on their environment is really different. And so it's a play in which it's two people who love each other desperately and don't always know how to show it for one another. And the kind of subtle violence and heartbreak that can come from a relationship like that, which is very natural for parental child relationships. I think it's very true, I think, to how parents and children's relationships can change over a lifetime.
1: It's a lot to carry, having two people in the play, 90 minutes on stage the whole time. I want to know, how as an actor or an actress, the demands of that? I mean, a lot is put on you, and this is a very emotional performance.
14: Well, you know, I love it. I think that, I mean, John has always been one of my favorite actors in the city, John Judd. He's so generous, so smart. And we found out we kind of work similarly. So we did a lot of our work before we even got in the room, of just getting the lines down, understanding what we thought about the world. And then you have to release it when you're just together. And, you know, I think that the demands of this play, they don't feel quite so heavy because I have him, and we both just take a breath before we go to the play. And then we know our imagined circumstances, and then we just kind of get to play. And once you've filled your character with all of these needs and desires, you can kind of forget about them, and then things will just hit you on stage. And it's not like, I don't mean to say like it's cathartic to have all these intense emotional things happen on stage, but it is a gift as well, I think. I am tired when I'm done every night, but I feel very good, and I am so excited to get to do it again. It's work that I love.
1: I can't wait to see it. I wasn't able to see it the first time, but I'm really anxious to see it now. Of course, with all the accolades, and I'm glad it's back. I know it's a very limited run just through October 4th, but I'm glad you're back. When someone is seeing this for the first time, what do you want them to do? Do you want them to pay attention to certain parts of it, or just like let everything go and immerse themselves in it? What do you want your audience to do and to perceive when they're seeing this performance by you and John?
14: I think that's a great question. I think just going and not having preconceived notions of what you think the play is going to be, and being just open to the world. I think the sound design by Ethan Corbin is so incredible. So it does kind of just, the play itself kind of forces you into this world. You're in, and it's also in Red Orchid, which is this tiny space. So you're literally in our backyard during the experience. So just sit back and enjoy being in the yard.
1: And this is a great space too. I know you've performed, you've been at the Goodman, you've performed everywhere. Tell me about this space and what it's like performing here.
14: Well, I've been a huge admirer of Red Orchid for so long. They have such an incredible artistic ensemble, both behind the scenes and on stage. And the space is this little tiny box, but it's like the best parts about Chicago theater. I think, you know, it's this, it's people doing like incredibly precise, daring work. And you're right next to them, you know? And I was a little anxious about it. This is my first Red Orchid show acting in one. And I was a little scared about being that immersed with the audience. But I've come to really enjoy the intimacy of it. And yeah, it's this, it is a magic space, I believe.
1: Everybody who hasn't seen it needs to see it. And if you've seen it, see it again, because this is, I hope you come back again and again, but is there any talk of maybe taking this to like a Broadway or an off Broadway, you know, taking it anywhere else just because it's so acclaimed?
14: I mean, John, Jen and I could probably do this play together forever. In between, we've been meeting at least once a week to hang out and also run lines, but we love this show. But as far as next steps, that I, you know, I think that's more for the administrative side than us artists know anything about, you know.
1: Right. And by the way, and I give out your Instagram handle too, because you're so much fun to follow on Insta. You take beautiful pictures, by the way.
14: Oh, thank you. Thank you. I appreciate that. I'm not on it enough, but thank you.
1: You're such a delight. Congratulations on the success of this. I want you to have the last question. What do you want your audience to take away from this performance, Cassidy, once they see it?
14: Well, there's one thing that's actually just kind of, it's more practical, which is just that this play, for everyone who's been a part of it and a lot of people who've seen it, it opens you up to the natural world in a really interesting way. Like it has changed the lexicon of how I understand bird calls, or the way that I feel, like the way I observe, not just birds, but the natural world in Chicago. So that's a real gift that it brings. And I guess the other thing is that I think I love when people say when they left the play, it made them want to reach out to a loved one. Because I think it does, it reminds you of all the missed opportunities that you have in a life for just saying, I love you. And I think that as a takeaway is a really big gift. Just to remind yourself while you have the time. So that's another thing that I love about it.
1: I love that. It's such a delight talking to you. Cassidy Slaughter Mason, a Red Orchid Theater's Birds of North America. Again, it's a gorgeous space in Old Town, 1531 North Wells Street. Please see it before it leaves October 4th. And congrats on the run, and best of luck to you, Cassidy.
14: Thank you so much. It's been so lovely talking to you.
15: 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Thank you to co-founder and artistic director of Cerqua Rivera, Wilfredo Rivera. You don't want to miss their two-day festival, October 2nd and October 3rd, at the Dance Center of Columbia College of Chicago. Tickets and information, cerquarivera.org. Thank you so much to Shandy Vaughn, the production manager of Lilium, which is kicking off the Joffrey Ballet's 2026-27 season. This run through September 27th. Tickets and information, joffrey.org. Thank you so much to actress and Jeff Award winner Cassidy Slaughter Mason talking to me about the Birds of North America back for a limited run at the Red Orchid Theater. This runs through October 4th. Tickets and information, redorchidtheater.org. And thank you so much to Dr. Bill Kimberlin, true crime author, researcher and collector and curator, talking to me about Serial Killer, the exhibition, now running at CineSpace Chicago Film Studios. 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Thank you so much to my amazing producers, Tom Hush and Hillary Hedstrom. Thank you for listening. I'm Andrea Darlis for Show and Tell. We'll see you next time right here on the Big 89 WLS. 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
21: 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But here we have, in Minneapolis, local authorities refusing to cooperate with the feds on immigration enforcement. 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
21: Governor Glenn Youngkin, the former governor of Virginia, you mentioned those really shaky polling numbers for Governor Spanberger. 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
21: Commander Bovino, he's been ordered basically to leave Minneapolis by the higher-ups in the federal government, along with some but not all of the Border Patrol agents who are on the ground there. And I think the president saw and has been under-impressed recently with some of the people doing the talking and doing the so-called leading, and he's made a change with Homan. 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
21: Graham Plattner talking about his Nazi tattoo. 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

0: En garde!
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1: Did you see what the U.S. Senator from Connecticut did? 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
3: I'm someone who took January 6, 2021 very seriously. I was horrified by it. I was infuriated by it. I put most of the blame on Donald Trump. But here we have, in Minneapolis, local authorities refusing to cooperate with the feds on immigration enforcement. It has a tinge, and again, I'm not trying to say this lightly, a tinge of insurrection to it.
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3: I would love to see how many of the leftists who are saying, oh, we need to cut off these defensive weapon systems to Israel would be horrified if we did the same thing vis-a-vis Ukraine. What would be the logic to say we must help Ukraine, but we cannot help Israel, even with defensive weapons? Square that circle for me without an egregious double standard being applied to the Jewish state. I don't think you can. In fact, I think it's the whole point.
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3: Commander Bovino, he's been ordered basically to leave Minneapolis by the higher-ups in the federal government, along with some but not all of the Border Patrol agents who are on the ground there. 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
0: 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WLS. 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
3: NASA had the successful launch, and there are American astronauts in space. 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
3: I try to be honest about these things and look with fresh eyes at each incident and not just buy one narrative or another. 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
3: Graham Plattner talking about his Nazi tattoo. 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
3: How far can local leaders go in resisting law enforcement through official acts and policies encouraging local agitators to interfere with federal operations against the federal government and lawful authority under the laws of this country before it actually crosses a line into you yourself are breaking the law?
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3: I've seen some people say the system failed Sheridan Gorman. 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
19: And for people, that's your 401k. It's an asset that just sits there. Your income statement is flows. It's money flowing in. It's money flowing out. This is how much money comes in. This is how much money goes out. So this is your, the income would be your Social Security. If you're lucky enough to have a pension, it would be that. It might be capital gains or things being drawn down. And your expenses are all the things that you spend money on, your long-term care, your travel, your food, all those things are expenses. Now, what we have to think about is how do we take that asset, that 401k, and how do we turn it into income? Because again, I'm going to quote my father, like I have done on this show many, many times. In the very first few days I was working for him, he pulls me aside. He says, retirement planning is easy. It's nothing more than cash flow planning. Remember, everyone wants to know where their money is going to come from. And it's great to know you have this 401k, but how are you going to get it out to provide that income? And for a lot of people, they think about it in this form of like a three-legged stool. This was the old way that it was supposed to be there, was you have this pension, you've got Social Security, then whatever personal savings you've also developed. But it's hard to have a stool when one of the legs have collapsed. And now it's much more up to your responsibility as the saver to be able to create that income. And so that's kind of the big difference that we're seeing between the generations that have retired recently to the ones that were your parents and my grandparents' generations.
20: You know, when you think about it, the IRA started in 1974. The 401k, which was supposed to be kind of a supplement to your pension, and then they decided, yeah, employers can't afford to keep people having pensions, so they're going to go all in on the on the 401k. That started in 1978, really went into play in the business world, I think, in the early 80s. But IRA started in 74, 401ks in 78. Then you fast forward to the Roth world. Roth IRA started as part of the Taxpayer Relief Act of 1997. How about that knowledge? I had to Google that. When did
19: you start? Source of knowledge.
20: Exactly. So that was 1997 when Roth IRAs went into play. 1998 is when Roth 401ks became available. Now, the Taxpayer Relief Act of 1997 was named after Senator William, what do you think his last name was, of Delaware?
19: William Roth, maybe?
20: It was William Roth, Jr. William Roth, Jr. of Delaware. That's who they named it after. So that's where we have the Roth IRA, 401k. Those kind of things are always interesting. And when you think about, to me, Josh, when you're thinking about saving, that's one thing. And certainly most of us probably are lacking what we should have saved. A lot of people have done a great job saving, but there's plenty of us that have not done as much saving as we should have. But really, at the end of the day, it comes down to that income that you were just talking about. And I think people get nervous. We still know the number one fear amongst retirees is a fear of outliving their money. Is that fear irrational? Or is it legitimate? Probably irrational for a lot, and it's real rational for a lot as well.
19: it does, Mark. It kind of depends. And that's something as we look at the Wellment way that we really want to look at, because one of the most important variables that we can understand is how much do you spend? And is that spending consistent? Is it something that, is there a lot of fluff built into it? And so what you have to worry about in regards to is it enough and how long will it last? And all of those questions comes into how much are you actually going to be drawing it down? How much do you need for it to be there? And so for some people, that fear of it running out is just normal because you don't have that control anymore. So I always tell the story. We have a good client, John. John came to us back in 2017, And I'll never forget what he said to me in our very first meeting as he says, you know, I'm afraid that I can't fix my own mistakes. I never heard that before. I was like, what do you mean? And John had more than enough money for him to live his lifestyle. And I knew that just by looking at it. But that line, I don't know how to fix my own mistakes, was something I never heard before. And he says, well, you know, back in 2007, 2008, we go through the Great Recession. He goes, I was still working and I knew that as long as I was

0: working, I didn't have to worry about what was happening to my 401k. He goes, so I didn't even open my statements. And he goes, now that I've retired and I've decided to stop working, he goes, I can't fix my own mistakes. If I make a mistake, I'm not supplying my own income for work. Where his fear from a financial standpoint, if I just look at it on a spreadsheet, his fear was irrational. But when you think back to what he's worried about here is he doesn't have control anymore. So I would actually call that a very rational fear of that's there. And he's looking for control and certainty as it comes into play. Now we see that quite a bit as people come into Wellment. We see, you know, that thought process. And, but we also see the other side where people think they have more than enough and they think, hey, I'm good. I've got $1 million. But what they don't realize is they need to spend $12,000 a month, or they don't realize they've taken so much risk that one wrong market turn could decimate them, or they don't realize that the taxes are going to whack them across the head. So a lot of times we see those as well. That is a, you know, they need more fear in their lives and more of that rational fear. But it can go both ways for depending upon the situation, the person we're talking to.
1: 630-478-9599 to have a conversation with Josh and the team at Wellment Financial. Again, no cost for this. I don't know why you wouldn't take advantage of it. We're talking about the next 20, 30 plus years of your life. 630-478-9599. And you think about it, there are people that come in to sit down with you guys to want that retirement plan, that Wellment way process, income, investment, taxes, healthcare, legacy planning, Social Security, Medicare, all that's in there. There are people that come in that have never sat down with an advisor before. There are people that have come in that have had a broker or somebody helping them grow their money, but that broker has said, hey, when you retire, just call us and we'll just send you a check. You need some money. That is not a retirement plan that you're talking about. So if we have had an advisor that's really helped us grow our money, that's great. But they're not probably well-versed in the retirement world. And then there are those that have just put their head down and just done it and not paid attention. And then, holy cow, it worked. I can retire. Either situation, how important is that second opinion that you offer them the opportunity for?
0: This is such an important part of your life. And I tell everybody as they get towards retirement, it's the first time of your life that you have the ability, but also the responsibility to take complete control of all five areas of anyone's financial situation. And so if you think about the income, in your working years, you have a paycheck. Don't spend more than your paycheck. You're better off than most of your neighbors. In your retirement years, that paycheck isn't there or isn't as big as it used to be. And you have to make those decisions. Where is it going to come from? What account should you spend it? How much should you spend? When should you take Social Security? There's all sorts of variables that go into that. Investments and wealth protection, that's the second one. Just because you're retired doesn't mean you don't want to earn money anymore on your investments, but you think about it differently because now we have to spend some of that money. The third is taxes. When you were working, you had a paycheck that gave, you know, you had to report income on that. You couldn't really control your taxes very much. Now in retirement, you get to control when and how much income you recognize for most people. Medicare, long-term care, legacy planning, all of those things you have the ability to control when you didn't in the past. And so unless you have an advisor who focuses in the fact that you have to be able to take control of all of those areas together, this is one of those things that a second opinion now is more valuable than it's probably been at any point in time in your life. And so, Mark, I encourage a lot of people to find an advisor who does specialize in those retirement years so that you make sure that you have that security and that feel good as you go into retirement. And if you want a second opinion, we'd be happy to give you one. 630-478-9599. One of our advisors would love to walk you through and just see exactly what kind of position you're set up in.
1: So you don't have a pension, well, how do you fix that? 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
4: A flood watch is in effect until 1 p.m. on this Sunday. An area of low pressure will produce heavy downpours today with showers and thunderstorms moving through. The afternoon high should hit 69. More rain tonight down into the upper 50s. Windy tomorrow with a few early showers, otherwise cloudy with a high of 65. And a cloudy Tuesday with a high near 63. From the Weather Channel, I'm Jeff Maher, WLSAM 890, with another update in 30 minutes.
5: Eden's 15 in 14 out. Kennedy 17 in from O'Hare. Back to the airport 21. Eisenhower inbound after Western. We've got the right lane blocked with high standing water. Dan Ryan express lanes inbound at 63rd. Left lane accident 57. We've got numerous accidents, but one cleared northbound near 99th Genoa now. From the WLS AM 890 Traffic Center, I'm Ed Smarin with the next update in 30 minutes.
6: News. I'm Paul Stevens. President Trump returning to the White House from Camp David earlier than expected. This as U.S. embassies in the Middle East issue new alerts amid heightened tensions across the area.
7: They did not state a specific threat, but called for Americans to exercise heightened vigilance and be aware of potential travel disruptions in the region. The alerts cite recent fighting between Saudi Arabia and the Iran-backed Houthi militants in Yemen.
6: And that's Fox's Chanley Painter. No official comment on the president's early return to D.C. The president set to attend this week's upcoming UN General Assembly in New York City.
8: All of those world leaders coming here to New York City for the General Assembly has triggered one of the largest security operations of the year. Thankfully, there are no known credible threats.
6: And that's Fox's CB Cotton in New York. America's listening to Fox News.
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1: 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I'm Mark Elliott. Glad you're with us. We're talking about the fact that today's retirement, most retirees do not have a pension. You think back to 1974 is when IRAs started, 1978 is when the 401k started. The Roth versions of those were 97 and 1998, respectively. But my grandparents retired in the 70s. They didn't use IRAs and 401ks. They had Social Security and they had their pension. The next generation, my parents, probably would have got into the, you know, the market world, the retirement world, but they still had pensions. I don't have that. So we're talking about, okay, well, what do you do? And we have a question to you. It comes from some gentleman named Scott Brettel.
0: Oh, okay. I think I know him.
1: Yes. I used to own a company, he says. But he says, Josh, I've heard you say retirees need to stop thinking like investors who focus solely on growing their nest egg and start thinking in terms of building a lifetime income plan. Could you explain what that means? That sounds like a question he would have for you, isn't it?
0: It does. Actually, he's very simple in regards to what he says. He goes, you know, that line of retirement planning is nothing more than income planning. Figure out where the money's going to come from. And, you know, it's kind of what he means is you have these assets that are built up and most people aren't going to have that pension. So you need to know where you're going to get your money from and how much do you need to spend? And you kind of have to plan it out year by year. And so it does go hand in hand. So in your working years, as you put money into your 401k, you're putting money away and you might have an asset allocation. You might say I'm aggressive or I'm moderate. And it's just a matter of how much volatility that you want. And you realize you're going to see money, you're going to see the accounts go up and down as you put more money into it. But over the long term, it should grow. Now, the difference is in your retirement years, you're taking money out. And it's a big difference of putting money in versus taking money out. It sounds so simple, but it's really not because it changes everything. And so there's a couple things that we look at. First, we need to know how much do you spend and how much do you want to spend? And are there big expenses coming up in certain years? Because the more you can plan for that, the more certainty, the more guarantees you can give yourself, the more you're able to take risk if you know these things. And so I'm going to put a round number out there. If you know that you spend about $10,000 a month, okay, that's great. Now, where are we going to get that money from? And have you started Social Security already? Or are we waiting for Social Security? So maybe we're going to wait for Social Security for 4 years. Up until then, we have nothing else. We have no pension. We have no other source of money. So for the next 4 years, we need to get $10,000 a month. Then 4 years from now, we only need $6,000 a month. Okay. Now we have an idea of how much we need to get. So where are we going to get that money from? And now we look at the taxation of the assets. And so if we're pulling money out of an IRA, we have to pull out more than $10,000 a month because we also have to pay taxes on that money. So we have to be realistic of that. But maybe it's not an IRA. Maybe it's money coming out of a brokerage account or a trust account. And now we're just worried about capital gains taxes and dividends. And we just have a different consideration as it comes into play. And the third is we have risk. You know, we have assets that we want to grow and we have to be okay with the ups and downs of the market. So taking money out of those assets is not always as advisable for some people as it is if we have more secure assets we want to take money out of. So this thought process becomes a very holistic, big picture view that retirees have to walk through if they want that comfort of knowing that we're turning this 401k, this asset, into a stream of income.
1: So when you think about all of that, at the end of the day, we talked about your number. What's your number, right? How much do you need to save? You think of that big dollar amount, a million, 2 million, whatever it is that you think you need to have to be able to retire. And then you kind of narrow it down to what do you really need income wise month after month after month. Once you have that number, I suppose you have the must haves, right? I have to pay these bills. So that's the minimum I need month after month. And if there's extra, now I can start thinking about the, boy, I'd like to have that. Is that kind of how you can also help people?
0: Those are always fun. And there are two ways to think about income in retirement. There are the, and I always tell people, to me, this is fun. But to me, when I talk about fixed expenses to me are things that you spend year in and year out. So if you go out to eat five nights a week, I call it a fixed expense. Mark, I know you bring your mom lunch every, on a certain day, every day of the week. That's a fixed expense. You're not going to stop doing it. Now, are they all necessary? Do you have to do that? Do you have to go on four vacations a year? Do you have to give money to your kids? No, you don't have to, but in your mind, it's a fixed expense. So if you can continue to do that in retirement, you want to make sure you can do that. And we're going to try and build a plan for you to have the ability to do that. Now, if unfortunately we say, no, we're going to have to cut back, well, then we have to start worrying about what do we need to cut back on? But the other thing that we think about is, we don't have fixed expenses, but we have, what are you capable of? Because people say, okay, if I have the ability to do more, what could I do? We have a great clients, Jack and Deb, and, one of the conversations that we had, unfortunately, Deb inherited some money. No, fortunately, she inherited money. That's great, but she inherited it because of, a mom passing. And they said, okay, we have this extra money. What are we capable of doing? How can we change our lives? And, they really wanted to make sure they could take care of their kids and do more for charity. And they wanted to see what are we capable of, which is a whole different thought process and mindset. But it's so much fun to be able to get people that ability to think bigger, to think, okay, now that I have this, what am I capable of? And again, it's once we understand we have that base income, we have our base needs taken care of. Now you have the ability to think bigger and, you know, think about other people, think about bigger things for yourself. Think about, you know, maybe you want a new car. Maybe you want to travel more. Maybe you want to give more to charity. Maybe you want to see what you can do for your kids or grandkids. All of those things are great, especially after you feel the safety and security in taking care of yourself.
1: So again, if you'd like to talk with Josh and the team about any of this or something else maybe is on your mind, 630-478-9599, 630-478-9599. 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Now, when you're figuring out all the income needs for your clients at Wellman Financial, certainly for some, there might be what they have guaranteed. Social Security, maybe they've got a little pension, but maybe they need $8,000 a month and their guaranteed income's $5,000 a month, which means they have a three grand a month gap. So now there's got to be options, and I know there are, but how do you walk them through trying to fill? We're talking must-haves at this point, right? We've got to have this. This is our baseline for what we need month after month. If there is a gap between what they have, and then, okay, well, maybe we have to pull some market monies in to fill the gap or whatever. There are options to fill the gap because you have to fill the gap, don't you?
0: you have to fill the gap. Otherwise, you're just going to drown. And the way we fill the gap, the way we like to do it in our office is with a two-step mindset. It's kind of like you're driving down the road and there's two lanes on the highway, and you get to pick which lane your money's going to be in. And it's not like the highway where you can actually be in both lanes here. So one lane we're going to have is we're going to call this our protected income lane. And in this lane of the highway, we're not going fast. We're just trying to make sure that we are safe and we are secure. And we're going to put enough money in there so that over the next really 10 to 15 years, you can draw that money down and you don't have to worry about it. You know that we're not subject to market risk. You know that we're going to earn some money, but we're not trying to find home runs. We're not trying to go as fast as we can. It is there to protect you. It is that must-have money that's there. And that's our protected income line that's there. And once we have enough money in there and we're comfortable with it, the rest of your money we can take and we can put it in that other lane. And that other lane, that's the left lane. And in this lane, we can drive as fast as we normally do because the fact that we are completely protected in the other lane. This is a lane where we're looking for growth. We're looking for to allow the market to do what it does. You don't have to be worried about the ups and downs of the news cycles and the volatility that we hear every single day because of the fact that the market does what it does. And your working years, if you weren't worried about it, you also shouldn't be worried about it if you have enough in the protected income lane. So what happens then is as we spend money down in the protected income lane, we're going to eventually need to refill that. But because we've allowed the market to do what it's doing and grow at the rate that it has historically, you're going to be able to refill that protected income lane from the left lane there, the fast lane, if you will, when you need to. Or, Mark, when we get away from the must-haves and say, hey, I want to have these want-to-haves. And if we have a great year, we can do some different things there. So that's a lot of how we think about it internally, from an income and a protected income phase all the way to the growth side. Because just because you need the income doesn't mean you want to give up the growth. But you do have to structure it a little bit differently so that the growth is not linear. But as long as you're comfortable with the growth, you just don't want to be pulling money out of that growth side when we have a down market. And so a thought process like that is what kind of guarantee is the word I cannot use in this show. It kind of gives us the comfort and the ability, to make us feel at ease with that decision. So. That's part of the Wellment Way. It's something we walk through in the income section with every single person that we sit down with. If you'd like to hear more about that, if you want to see how it applies to your situation, we'd love to talk to you. 630-478-9599. Again, 630-478-9599.
1: Because at the end of the day, everybody's situation is different. Their income needs are different. Where their money's going to come from is different. The amounts they need is different. The things that they like to have, different. The must-haves, different. I mean, so every situation, every Wellment Way process you walk people through, they're totally customized to whomever you're talking with, right?
0: There is cookie cutter approaches drive me crazy because there is no two people who are identical. You have different backgrounds, different upbringings, different expectations that are out there, and your retirement plan needs to adjust to that. We talked about the fact that some people are rational or irrational, have different fears. And you have to be designed differently for each individual family. And on top of that, your life changes. 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And that's where, as part of the Wellment Way, we want to make sure that everyone has that unique situation. Again, 630-478-9599.
1: Might be the most important phone call you make. 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
1: 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You can find out about upcoming events and the like. Certainly find out more about Josh and the team. Josh's book is there as well, by the way. You can always call, though, with questions, as we've been telling you throughout the program today. 630-478-9599. No cost to chat with the team. You got some concerns, you got some questions, 630-478-9599. We're going to finish up with a mailbag segment, always fun to do, but I always do this on Josh's behalf, is that he does not have all the information that he needs to give you 100% of the answer. So he's going to ballpark the answer for you, but that's why I always think it's better just to call him. You got serious questions, call him. They got serious answers. 630-478-9599. All right. First question comes from Claire in Downers Grove, Josh. She says, I just inherited my mother's traditional IRA. I know the rules have changed recently on these, and I'm not sure what my options are. I don't need the money right now, so I'd prefer to let it grow. What do I need to know about the 10-year rule I keep hearing about?
0: Claire, I'm glad you're asking, because we have seen so many people make these mistakes. I'm sorry, first off, that you've inherited some, well, I'm sorry. I'm not sorry you inherited money. I'm sorry that your mother's passing. And inheriting an IRA can be good and it can be bad. There is questions in regards to, do you need the money? That's great. But we want to make sure that we are following the 10-year rule and also trying to minimize taxes. And so what the 10-year rule means is that, first off, by the end of 10 years, you have to have all the money gone. So let's say you inherited $1 million. By the end of that time period, you can leave a lot of it in there. You can leave a lot of it growing. But by the end of that 10th year, you can't have any. It has to be down to zero.
1: That doesn't mean you can't have saved that money. It just means you can't. You've got to pay the taxes on it as you're moving through it, right?
0: Right.
1: You don't have to have $0 left. If you inherited $1 million, you don't have to spend all $1 million, but you got to pay the taxes as you move through the 10-year rule.
0: Correct. Yeah, you have to take that money out of the IRA. You can stick it in a bank account or another investment account, but you have to take it out of the IRA. During that 10-year, there are required distributions that happen throughout that time period. So every year, you're required to take a little bit out of it. What you're not required to take out can continue to grow. But, Claire, and this is the important part, you need to look at your tax return. You need to figure out, when is the best time to take it out? Maybe we should be taking equal parts out for over the 10-year period. That's what quite often is recommended, because it minimizes the tax burden on this. Or maybe you're in a low tax bracket now, you're going to be in a higher tax bracket later. Maybe we should take more out now so you don't have to take money out later. All of these are questions that we look at. This, you know, gets back to how important taxes are into anyone's retirement situation. We'd love to talk to you more about this, but this is also something, inheritance is a big deal, and we cover it quite a bit in our book, Financial Wellment, Your Guide to Living Fully, that we just wrote. I'd love to get it out to you. If you would like to get a copy of it, feel free to just text book to 630-478-9599. Again, 630-478-9599.
1: And Claire, if you'd like to just sit down with the team, you can always just call that number as well, 630-478-9599. Next question, Josh, comes from Judy in Lombard. Josh, my husband and I are financially comfortable, but our best friends are not. We love traveling with them, but we know they can't afford the kinds of trips that we'd really like to take. Is it okay to offer to pay for their travel, or will that just make things awkward? That's an interesting question right there.
0: Judy, that is a very interesting question, and I don't know if it's one that I've ever gotten before, but I'm going to tell you how I feel about it. This is not one where my CPA brain can tell you this is exactly what you should do or shouldn't do, but I do have a feeling about it. And First off, Judy, this is very kind of you. It's something that it's nice that you've recognized this, but you also don't want to insult them. And, you know, how often do you want this to happen? You know, quite often it can be a gift. I've seen people who will make trips gifts and they'll say, hey, we're going here. You can, you know, as long as you can pay for your own airfare, we'll cover this, this, and this. Now, they may not feel comfortable with that, and you don't have to. I don't know if you guys are open with your financial situation, but the more honesty and clarity you can have in this, you know, you just say, hey, look, my husband and I, we've done really well, and we love traveling with you, and we'd love to take on this trip. And I realize it's not, the cost of that may not be for everybody, but if you'd like to join us, we'd love to help cover the cost. And, you know, you all you have to pay is X, or maybe it's gift, whatever it might be. But Judy, it's very kind of you. And if they are as close of friends as you say, hopefully they take that in that positive realm there. But I do realize money is a very sensitive topic, and it's a topic that not everyone is comfortable having those conversations around. And so I would encourage you, the more open and honest you can be. Now, the other thing is you don't want to get pushed around with it either. That's what I think everybody's worried about. A lot of friends say, hey, I don't want to take advantage of you. But as long as you're very clear with it, I think this is something that, you know, retirement is supposed to be about doing what you want to do. And if you want to travel, and if you want to travel with those people, that's what you should try and make happen. In fact, Mark always teases me. My favorite author, Morgan Housel, who writes The Psychology of Money, says his definition of retirement is doing what you want to do, when you want to do it, with whom you want to do it. And you're just asking that with whom part right there.
1: That's interesting too. That is really interesting about that question, I think, because Judy could say, look, we've got a lot of money and you don't, but we, for some reason, we like hanging out with you losers.
0: It doesn't sound like Judy.
1: No, Mark. That does not sound like her at all. That's great. I like that. I like that. That's really nice. So good luck with that, Judy. That's a great question. All right. Here's the next one. It comes from Matt in Glenview. Josh, I'm a 68-year-old widower and I've recently met someone. We're considering getting married, but I have significant assets and adult children and she has her own financial life. What kind of financial conversation should we be having before getting married at this stage of life?
0: Matt, this is a great question, and I'm glad you're asking it now. We work with a lot of people in second marriages looking to get married again. And what happens is in a second marriage, you're both bringing parts of your life in. You have kids, you have significant assets. I don't know if she has significant assets or not, but you both bring your own past into this. A lot of people who are married, you know, for the first time, they're creating this on their own and it's all joint. But when you get remarried, that becomes a big deal. And so, kind of like what I told Judy about being clear and honest, this is a big thing that happens here. And even if you don't want to disclose everything you have, but you really do want to lay out who's responsible for what, and what you're going to do and not going to do. And so a lot of this comes down to estate planning, having a really good attorney, who knows how to draft the documents. And what I'm going to assume, there's all sorts of different ways to do this, Matt, is a lot of people, what they'll do is they'll say, hey, I want to take care of my wife when, something happens to me, but upon her passing, whatever money is left over goes to my children. Or another way they'll look at it and they'll say, hey, I'm going to take care of my wife after I give my kids each $500,000 or whatever it might be. And there's all sorts of different ways to do this, but you do want to make sure you're protected for your kids' sake. That's a protection standpoint. But you also need to think about, this sounds really weird, but when you start talking about Roth conversions and how you're doing Roth conversions, normally my answer is we're usually going to do Roth conversions for the oldest person because we want to get them converted before the younger person. But in this situation, you might want to do them equally so that you each have a benefit to it and so that your kids each have a benefit to it. There's all sorts of different things that go into it. And Matt, we do sit down and we talk to so many people as they're going through this. If you'd like help walking through it, we'd be love to sit down with you and your new significant other, and we can be happy to walk through that. This is something that we do quite a bit. In fact, one of my favorite stories, Matt, is we have really good clients who they were getting a second marriage, and this was back in 2020 during COVID, and they were engaged to get married. He had more assets than she did, and I had proposed a rather large Roth conversion for him with the idea that they were getting married that year. And we did a lot of Roth conversions early on in the year when the market went down. And I said to him, I said, if you do not get married this year, if you don't get married in 2020, this will cost you an extra, I want to say it was like $60,000 in taxes, because that was the difference of him being single versus married. And he goes, okay, I know that. Well, because of COVID, their wedding got pushed back two times. And what ended up happening is they got married in our office on December 30th that year, just because they had to get it done. And so this is one of those things that you do have to think about those things. And it sounds funny. It sounds cute, but this is one of those things you have to think about. And if you'd like to talk more about it, 630-478-9599. Again, 630-478-9599.
1: All right. Final minute and a half or so of the program. I'm going to get you one more question. It comes from Jackson in Oak Park. I'm thinking about using some of my retirement funds to invest in a private business, a friend's startup. It feels more exciting than the stock market, and the potential returns are huge. What are the risks of moving from traditional investments to private equity like this?
0: Jackson, this is a great question, and we actually see this quite a bit more now. And in private equity, a lot of the investing future out there, a lot of it is moving towards this private equity fortune or private equity future. And how do you get people into private equity? Because there is more upside. A lot of times, the stock market, the assets you can buy in the stock market, the more traditional style, a lot of those gains have been had by the private equity earlier on before they make it public. Now, what you're going to be concerned about here is what you're concerned about with everything else, and that is risk. And there's a couple different risks that we're going to talk about here, Jackson. But one is it a riskier investment than, you know, say just an S&P 500 index? Yes, without a doubt. Why is that? Well, one is you're highly concentrated into one small business. And two is liquidity. This is a big one. When you have a public company stock, you can sell it really quickly. You can get out at any point in time. With a small business, a privately held business, getting out is really one of the hardest things. So Jackson, you have to make sure that this isn't going to be a massive contribution. It has to be something that you can withstand that loss. And this is a great asset allocation question. So if you'd like to talk more about asset allocation, this is something that we talk about all the time at Wellmint as part of the Wellmint way. We'd love to sit down with you. 630-478-9599. Again, 630-478-9599.
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4: The flood watch ends this afternoon, but it'll still be windy with some more showers and storms at times as the high hits 69 degrees. Breezy tonight with a few showers and a low falling into the upper 50s. Rain ends early tomorrow, otherwise cloudy and windy with a high in the mid-60s. And a cloudy Tuesday with a high reaching 63. From the Weather Channel, I'm Jeff Maher, WLS AM 890, with another update in 30 minutes.
6: Some heightened warnings. I'm Paul Stevens, Fox News. U.S. embassies across the Middle East issuing new security alerts, urging Americans to remain vigilant and prepare for possible travel disruptions as tensions rise across the area.
7: They did not state a specific threat, but called for Americans to exercise heightened vigilance and be aware of potential travel disruptions in the region. The alerts cite recent fighting between Saudi Arabia and the Iran-backed Houthi militants in Yemen. This after the group claimed attacks on sensitive sites across Saudi Arabia yesterday. Saudi officials confirm air defenses intercepted a ballistic missile over Riyadh. A fire broke out at a fuel tank near the airport, but it's not clear if it was caused by that attack. Other civilian infrastructure were also reportedly targeted. The Houthis have recently seized more territory in Yemen, tightening their grip on a strategic Bab el-Mandab strait.
6: And that's Fox's Chandler Painter. All this coming as President Trump is back at the White House a day earlier than scheduled, cutting short his weekend at Camp David. No official reason from the White House. Ed Sheeran breaking his silence and apologizing after controversy upended his U.S. tour. Sheeran opening his Philadelphia concert last night by addressing the fallout over rapper Macklemore, who was dropped from the tour after making some pro-Palestinian comments during a show at MetLife Stadium in New Jersey. Sheeran saying he could no longer stay silent on what he called a humanitarian issue.
10: What happened in Israel and at the Nova Music Festival on October 7th was horrific and compounded centuries of Jewish pain. What is happening in Gaza is catastrophic and unjustifiable and disproportionate. Our heart has been broken by the scale of devastation and loss of civilians' lives.
6: And that Philly show, the first for Sharon since the controversy erupted. 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
5: Eden's 15 in, 14 out. Kennedy 17 in from O'Hare. Back out to the airport, 21. But a crash north of Hubbard Street. Tunnel still blocking the three right lanes. Eisenhower has standing water inbound after Western in the right lane. Dan Ryan Express inbound at 47th. We still have the right lane blocked there with an accident. From the WLS AM 890 Traffic Center, I'm Ed Smarin with the next update in 30 minutes.
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13: 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I am your host, Steve Summers. Before we jump in today, let me take a step back because I remember this conversation like it was yesterday. I was talking to Dr. Neil Levin just a few years ago, and I asked him, I said, Dr. Levin, if you were stuck on a desert island, what key nutrients would you take? Because, you know, it's confusing for us. There are so many vitamins out there. What is the most important one? If you're like me, I don't want to take 10 to 20 pills a day. I just don't. So anyway, Dr. Levin said, Steve, we're working on this. A few years went by, and folks, here we are today. And on the show to talk with us about that, Dr. Neil Levin is here. He's a chiropractor, nutritionist, and high-level advisor to Purity Products. Dr. Levin, I remember that conversation. I do. Welcome back to the show.
14: You know, that's funny. I remember that conversation as well, and you weren't the only one who had asked me that. I've had so many patients over the years ask me just about that. Doc, you know, if you were stuck on a desert island and you could only have one thing, what would it be? Or, Doc, I don't want to take... I'm giving them five or six formulas. Doc, I just want one thing. And this super pill is the answer to that question. I brought that question back to Purity Products and I said, look, this is getting unruly. I mean, I'm giving my patients a multi. I'm giving them fish oil and krill oil. If they're over 45, they need the CoQ10. Mm-hmm. All the multis are underpowered in terms of vitamin D. So I'm giving them vitamin D. The B12s and all these multis are wrong. Folks over 50, 60 can't absorb it. I'm giving them a B12.
13: Right.
14: And it was getting that they're walking out of here with a bag of pills and they're rolling their eyes at me. So I said to Purity, I'm like, guys, we got to come up with one super formula is what I called it. And they came back. It took them about a year to do it.
13: Wow.
14: And they came back with the super pill. And this is the answer. When I have somebody that says, I just want one thing.
13: Right.
14: This is what I give them, Steve, because this is the multivitamin. I'm talking about a world class multivitamin. So this is your krill oil. It's your fish oil. It's your CoQ10. This has got as much lutein, Steve, as an eye formula, a full 10 milligrams of a very high end lutein. It's got the astaxanthin for the eyes. Wow. Steve, there's 2000 international units of vitamin D. This has got the right B12 for folks in their 50s, 60s, 70s to give them that energy that they want. This is the answer. If you're only going to take one thing, hands down, the super pill is it.
13: Well, I remember the conversation very well. And to be fair, it had to have been one of those ding light bulb moments, right? I mean, this is actually huge because there is no other multivitamin on the market, at least I know of, that does this.
14: Yeah. There is none. And, you know, it's like, what do you need to take? Let's check the boxes. What do people have to take? You have to take an omega-3, whether it's fish oil or krill oil.
13: Check.
14: I like both because that's just critical for brain health and heart health, visual health. It makes your skin look great. It makes all the cells of the body work effectively. According to a recent study, 98% of us are low in omega-3s, you must take an omega-3. That's right. In here. You have to take vitamin D. Where, if you're above Atlanta, let's say, you have to take vitamin D because for the whole winter, you're not making any. And then if you slather on the sunscreen in the summer, you're still not making any. And vitamin D is critical for everything. It signals to a tenth of the human genome. It's important for muscle health, eye health, immune health, brain health, happy mood. You want to feel good. It's your vitamin D. You got to get that in there. The average multi, Steve, is going to give you 400 international units. That's a joke. The super pill has a full 2,000 international units.
13: That's huge.
14: Of vitamin D.
13: That's huge.
14: A meaningful dose.
13: Yeah.
14: And the list goes on and on. It's 100 milligrams of CoQ10. It's the right B12. So what I hear from my patients let's say they come in on a Monday and they're, you know, have some neck pain or back pain. I want to see them again later in the week. They come in and they're like, wow, doc, this makes a difference. This isn't like a regular multi where you take it and you hope it's going to work.
15: Right.
14: This is like, wow, I feel better. Once people start on the super pill, this is just something they get over and over and over.
15: Well, the way I view this, this is kind of a next generation new frontier of supplementation. It's where one simple pill that you have in your elite multi that you're talking about, an elite omega-3, you said, with krill oil and fish oil. And then you augment that with the cellular energizers like coenzyme Q10, talked about astaxanthin and lutein for the eyes and skin, and even ginkgo, which I don't think you mentioned, for brain health. Now, that is a great idea right there, because we get a little bit older, things slow down. Ginkgo is great for brain health. I mean, does this also

0: En garde!
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1: Heads are exploding in Chicago Bears territory and their fan base. 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
2: A Chicago Bulls athlete was just fired by the team because he's a Christian. 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
1: They want failure. 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
1: All of this anti-institution extremism starting to permeate the left. These are dangerous people and dangerous ideas. 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
1: Byron York, chief political correspondent at the Washington Examiner. 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
1: From the city of Chicago, our WLS audience aware of this. 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
1: I would love to see how many of the leftists who are saying, oh, we need to cut off these defensive weapon systems to Israel would be horrified if we did the same thing vis-a-vis Ukraine. What would be the logic to say we must help Ukraine, but we cannot help Israel, even with defensive weapons? Square that circle for me without an egregious double standard being applied to the Jewish state. I don't think you can. In fact, I think it's the whole point.
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1: How far can local leaders go in resisting law enforcement through official acts and policies encouraging local agitators to interfere with federal operations against the federal government and lawful authority under the laws of this country before it actually crosses a line into you yourself are breaking the law?
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1: If Democrats in Virginia and Maryland or maybe elsewhere, if they decide that they're going to continue the escalations, they are not going to see the de-escalation modeled by those red state Republicans in the Midwest, then I will shift my position to, okay, it's on. 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
1: NASA had the successful launch, and there are American astronauts in space. 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
1: How far can local leaders go in resisting law enforcement through official acts and policies encouraging local agitators to interfere with federal operations against the federal government and lawful authority under the laws of this country before it actually crosses a line into you yourself are breaking the law?
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1: I'm someone who took January 6th, 2021 very seriously. 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I was infuriated by it. I put most of the blame on Donald Trump. But here we have, in Minneapolis, local authorities refusing to cooperate with the feds on immigration enforcement. 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
1: All of this anti-institution extremism starting to permeate the left. 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
1: I've seen some people say the system failed Sheridan Gorman. 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
0: 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Spin, no nonsense. 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
1: They want failure. 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
1: Byron York, chief political correspondent at the Washington Examiner. The recent assassination attempt at the White House Correspondents' Dinner. Do you think that there has been really meaningful soul-searching or reevaluation in any way of our politics in light of a third attempt to kill the president in the span of less than 2 years?
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19: Spelled C-U-R-C-U-M-I-N. Now, most people haven't heard of it, but scientists and researchers know it's one of the most powerful superfoods on the planet. It can positively influence our DNA, maintain joint comfort, healthy inflammation, and more. Can you share some of the incredible headlines on curcumin and tell us why you use this? And we talked about this off air a few minutes ago, this patented curcumin with greater absorption.
20: Okay. Well, first of all, I think while people might not know the term curcumin, they may well know turmeric root, which is a yellow spice, and it shows up in curries, and it's part of the 5,000-year-old Indian Ayurvedic system of medicine. I've been studying turmeric and its derivative curcumin since the 1970s, and I'll say this right off the bat, that there are almost no plant materials in the world as extensively studied as this. A couple of thousand studies can be found in the scientific and medical literature. We know that curcumin is powerfully antioxidant. We know that it has a remarkable capacity to protect the liver, and the liver is our primary detoxifying organ. It greatly enhances joint health. So if people are experiencing joint discomfort due to overuse, this really helps to relieve that. And it's also what we call cardioprotective. It helps to protect the heart. It helps to maintain normal, healthy cholesterol. And one last thing that is really kind of astounding is that curcumin actually causes your body to produce what are called neuroprotective factors in the brain. So it causes your body to produce these agents in the brain that protect the actual tissue of the nerves and the brain itself. There's almost nothing else that we know of that does this. Specifically, the curcumin that you mentioned offers about 7 times the absorption of other curcumin. So when you take 250 milligrams of this stuff, you get about 7 times the activity that you would if you took, say, a comparable amount of another curcumin extract. So this, in my opinion, is one of the most life-enhancing, protective, totally beneficial substances on Earth. And it has just decades of scientific and medical studies to back it up.
19: Now, Chris, I know that we talked already about the green tea in the curcumin in your new green tea formula, which Purity is giving away for free today. But first, tell me about the third nutrient on the list, the resveratrol, which is super hot right now. Share with us some of the headlines and the science behind resveratrol. I know the French love it, but why is it on your short list?
20: Well, resveratrol is one of those remarkable compounds that I just sort of shake my head at how many different things it does. It is found in grapes, in wine grapes. It also shows up in cranberries. What we know about resveratrol is that, like green tea and also like curcumin extract, it's profoundly antioxidant. But more than that, it shows significant properties. When you look at some of the things in the body that happen during aging as a result of fat accumulation in tissue and insulin sensitivity, Resveratrol helps to protect against those things. It's a powerful immune regulator. And you know, our immune system is responsible for keeping us healthy. It is remarkably beneficial for the heart. And this is why it's considered one of the keys to the so-called French paradox. You know, the French drink a lot of red wine, they eat a lot of cheese, they smoke cigarettes, and they stay slim and they have good cardiovascular health, which just seems completely unfair. But resveratrol appears to be key.

0: in that. And additionally, there is a brain benefit like there is with the curcumin with blood flow to the brain. So when you take resveratrol, you get brain blood flow. This means you get more oxygen to the tissues of the brain. So this is on my short list for all those reasons and for about a dozen more that would just plain take too long to explain.
1: All right, again, we're talking with Chris Killam, also known as the Indiana Jones of natural medicine, sometimes called the medicine hunter as well. Chris, let's laser in on how this wonderful formula that you created in conjunction with Purity Products. I know that Purity's been in business now for, what is it, over 20 years. They've got a top rating from the Better Business Bureau, and people can get a complimentary bottle of this green tea CR today. We'll give that number out in a few minutes. But first, Chris, before we tell our listeners how they can get their very own complimentary bottle of green tea CR, tell me this. If you wanted to buy this green tea plus the patented curcumin plus the resveratrol, I mean, you'd spend close to probably at least $75 for all three bottles in the store. And yet today, Purity Products is giving away a free bottle. How are they able to do this?
0: Well, you can consider it kind of a smart bet. And what I mean by that, first of all, Purity's big, but they're also very strategic. They know that if a person who's listening will pick up the phone, call in and get their free bottle, and it really is free, as in it doesn't cost you money, if that person will try the product, take it as recommended, they're going to feel it. And when they feel it, they're going to say, gee, I want this as part of my regular daily regimen. 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
1: 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Okay, Chris, talk about some of the headlines just on the green tea that we didn't get to yet. I understand that dieters just love green tea because it supports healthy fat metabolism. Is that right? And what does the research say about green tea when it comes to weight management?
0: Well, this is one of the especially wonderful things about green tea. We know that green tea has thermogenic properties. That is, it has heat-generating properties in the body. So it actually causes your body to burn more calories. So when you eat a meal, you're going to burn more calories from that meal as a result of taking a good, well-made, concentrated green tea extract. In addition, it has specific fat oxidation properties. It actually burns fat. I'm not suggesting that you're going to lose 20 pounds in a week, but I am saying that this is going to help your body to metabolize fat more efficiently. Over time, taking a green tea extract can help you to have a better fat to lean muscle ratio. So from a weight control standpoint, this is very good news. Additionally, green tea helps to stabilize blood glucose or blood sugar. And unstable blood sugar is one of the contributing factors to increased weight. So by stabilizing blood sugar, you have an effect on weight control and weight management. So it's really quite remarkable stuff. You need enough of it. We've got enough of it in green tea CR. It has to be the right extract. We've got the right extract. But the science is there for healthy weight management.
1: All right. Now, Chris, you say that with Purity's formula, it provides you with about 3 cups worth of green tea in each 2-capsule serving. So you get all of the green tea's concentrated benefits for energy, for heart health, for alertness in just 2 caps. Plus, you get the curcumin and the resveratrol, too. So it's easy. You call it your daily shortcut to better health. Explain this idea of a healthy shortcut and explain some of the top benefits as well.
0: Well, I mean, you could, for example, drink 3 cups of good concentrated green tea each day, eat at least 1 really rich curry made with a lot of turmeric root, and drink a couple of glasses of red wine. You could do that every day. Most people will not do that every day, but they still might want the benefits of 3 of the biggest superstar protective health-enhancing nutrients on the entire planet. So when I call this a daily shortcut, I'm simply saying that you can get in a capsule, in a good capsule, what you'd otherwise have to get by drinking a few cups of tea, eating at least 1 large, you know, turmeric-laden curry every day, and drinking a couple of glasses of concentrated red wine.
1: Again, we're talking with Chris Killam, the medicine hunter. Now, in this new green tea CR formula from Purity, it's really about the research. Share with us some of your favorite studies and the headlines on the curcumin that we didn't get to yet. I know this is one of your favorite ingredients for joint comfort and even for brain health.
0: Well, I especially like the liver protective, heart protective, and joint modifying properties of this stuff. The liver is our greatest detoxifying organ, and we know that we're constantly bombarded by toxins in the environment. In fact, blood studies show that newborn babies contain 200 industrial pollutants in their blood at the time of birth. So we need a functioning, super healthy, very strong liver. We might not think about our livers that much, but we need that. Mm-hmm. And we know that curcumin protects the liver. It keeps it strong. From a cardiac standpoint, it's highly beneficial for the heart. It's very good for maintaining healthy cholesterol and healthy platelet levels. And from a joint standpoint, we have innumerable studies showing overall improvement in joint health and relief and stable inflammatory activity, better joint mobility as a result of taking curcumin. I like the brain protective studies as well. You know, curcumin delivers all this. So I regard it as one of the single most important things that you can put in your body. And I'm very well aware that most people are not going to eat enough raw turmeric root to get the benefits that they should and that they can get from a concentrated curcumin extract.
1: 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Call now. All right, back to the show. Chris, I don't want to get too technical here, but these antioxidants in green tea are classified as polyphenols, and they really are super powerful and well-respected by scientists. But in this green tea CR formula, there's more. It's got the green tea, it's got the curcumin, the resveratrol that we talked about, plus grape seed extract, bioflavonoids, vitamin C. Can you talk to me about this array of really super antioxidants and polyphenols that you've put in the formula?
0: Well, yeah, I won't say that we kind of went overkill, but I will say that we really, really developed an efficient, comprehensive program here. Grape seed extract contain a group of highly specialized antioxidant compounds that not only do much of what I've already described, but also enhance the physical integrity of tissue in the blood vessels and the skin. So we put those in there for extra boost in antioxidant activity, but also for a specific type of activity that isn't as much addressed by the green tea, the curcumin, and the resveratrol. The bioflavonoids enhance the overall activity of vitamin C, and vitamin C itself is one of the most important nutrients that we can possibly take in. So I would say that we were very, very thorough. You know, when we went through what could be in this product, we said, you know, what would happen if we put in grape seed extract, bioflavonoids, and vitamin C? We realized that we would have an utterly superior formula. And just to reiterate, I want people to experience dynamic health. I want people to feel great. This formula, the Green Tea CR, will make you feel great. And that's the purpose of it.
1: All right, Chris, I love this Green Tea CR combination formula. And remember, the CR stands for curcumin and resveratrol. I love that with this complimentary bottle today, our listeners can get started for free. That's great value. What would people expect to pay if they bought all of these separately in the store?
0: Well, I think if they bought high-quality products that contain these ingredients, they'd be into it for about $75 or so, possibly even $80.
1: Yeah.
0: So they'd wind up spending appreciably more than they're going to spend on the green TCR formula. And they still wouldn't get the grape seed extract. They still wouldn't get the pine bark extract, the bioflavonoids, or the vitamin C.
1: Chris, what kind of results can people expect to see? What can they expect to feel once they start taking this formula?
0: I think that people will feel greater joint mobility and comfort. I think they'll feel more energy. Because these ingredients also help to stabilize and maintain natural healthy blood sugar control, I think they'll have more sustained energy throughout the day. And I would just suspect that people will have an experience of greater vitality. When you have a more highly functional immune system, you just feel more energy and better overall. It's kind of, you know, like those days when you get up and go, wow, I feel great. This is a wow, I feel great formula.
1: Now, Chris, the Green Tea CR, let me get this straight. It provides about 3 cups worth of green tea in each 2-capsule serving. Plus, you get the antioxidant equivalent of several servings of fruits and vegetables. Plus, you get the resveratrol and the joint comfort and brain function benefits of the curcumin. I mean, wow, all in one formula. In the last 2 minutes, talk to me about this shortcut to better health and why you want everyone listening to this program to call now for that complimentary bottle of Green Tea CR.
0: Okay. Fortunately, there's an immense body of science that has been growing steadily for the past 20 years, and it's really rich science now. We know that of the various plant-derived substances that exist, green tea extract, curcumin extract, and resveratrol extract are at the absolute top of the list of protective, vitality-enhancing, overall health-promoting compounds. There just isn't anything like these. They're in the Green Tea CR, CR standing for curcumin and resveratrol, product in meaningful amounts. People will take this product. They're going to feel the difference. You're going to feel energy. You're going to feel more vitality. You're just plain going to feel better, kind of more fluid and in that flow of good health.
1: Sure.
0: 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And given that they can get a free bottle, I'm also not saying, now put yourself at great risk and spend a lot of money. I say, no, try it free. Let the product speak for itself.
1: Chris Killam, as always, fascinating information. We appreciate your insight. Thanks so much.
0: Thank you. 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
2: Windy and wet to wrap up the weekend. The flood watch ends this afternoon, but there'll still be some gusty winds out of the northeast with periods of rain and a high of 69 tonight. Windy with some more showers and a low in the upper 50s. Rain ends early tomorrow, then cloudy and breezy with a high of 65 and a cloudy Tuesday with a high hitting 63. From the Weather Channel, I'm Jeff Marr, WLS AM 890, with another update in 30 minutes.
3: The trip cut short. I'm Angelo Bavaro, Fox News. President Trump is back at the White House sooner than expected, cutting his weekend at Camp David short by a day as tensions rise in the Middle East. The president returned to Washington Saturday night, even though he was originally scheduled to remain at the presidential retreat until Sunday. The White House has not said why his schedule changed. The return comes as the State Department warns Americans in the Middle East to exercise heightened vigilance and prepare for possible flight cancellations and airspace closures, warning the conflict could escalate rapidly. Meantime, Saudi Arabia says it intercepted a ballistic missile fired by Yemen's Iran-backed Houthi rebels toward Riyadh at dawn Saturday. It was the first Houthi attempt to strike the capital since the latest escalation in fighting. Saudi officials say air defenses also thwarted attempted attacks on civilian infrastructure in several other areas. The Houthis claim they targeted sensitive sites using missiles and drones, but those claims have not been independently verified. No deaths or damage were reported from that intercepted missile. A superstar breaking his silence.
4: Ed Sheeran is speaking out after rapper Macklemore was dropped from his tour for making pro-Palestinian comments on stage. The pop singer opening a solo concert in Philadelphia Saturday, calling what's happening in Gaza catastrophic and unjustifiable. Several supporting acts withdrew after Macklemore was removed last week, a decision Sheeran says was made by the tour promoter. A small group of demonstrators protested outside the stadium. Sheeran apologized for making mistakes and says he wants his music and shows to be about unity and humanity, not politics.
3: Fox's Chanley Painter. Sheeran told the Philadelphia crowd he was not sure how they would react to him, but his apology was met with cheers and applause. America is listening to Fox News.
5: Eden 16 in, 14 out. Kennedy 19 in from O'Hare 22 back out to the airport. We still have water in the right lane inbound Eisenhower after Western. Elsewhere, the expressway is in good shape. Also, the tri-state northbound, the accident at North Avenue has been cleared. Rest of the tollways are fine. No big issues in Northwest Indiana now either. From the WLS AM 890 Traffic Center, I'm Ed Smarin with the next update in 30 minutes.
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7: It is the Alpha Wealth Hour, and we're glad to have you with us. Alongside Tom Fortino, he's the principal and founder of the Alpha Wealth Group right here in the greater Chicagoland area. My name's Kevin McAlpin. Hope you're having a great day. And as always, we're so happy to have you with us once again here on the show. First things first, we do say hello to my good buddy, Tom Fortino. Tom, it's a pleasure as always, sir. How you doing today?
8: I am doing terrific, Kevin. How are you doing this morning?
7: It's always great to be together with you. And of course, we're going to give our listeners actionable items. It's what we do every single week here on the show. And folks, if you're approaching retirement, maybe you've just crossed that threshold, or maybe 2027 or 2028 are going to be the year for you. Look no further than Tom Fortino and his team at the Alpha Wealth Group. They're right here in the greater Chicago area. And if you want to get on his calendar and start really getting a better idea of where you are on the road to retirement, his phone number is 630-864-6711. That's 630-864-6711. So, Tom, I know one thing we talk often about on this show is saving too little for retirement. Mm-hmm. That gets plenty of attention. But Morningstar actually says there's another problem that often tends to fly a little bit more under the radar, and that's retirees who are so worried they're going to outlive their money, they end up spending far less when ultimately they can spend more. I bring it up because behavioral scientist Daniel Lobotka recently said inflation can make people feel poorer even when their portfolios continue to grow.
9: So let's say you've been retired since 2016. The price of a loaf of bread has grown about 39% in that time. And that may in turn make you feel like you should be more conservative in your spending habits. But by comparison, the stock market has grown over 300% in that time, okay? So now obviously retirees don't have 100% of their portfolio in equities, but unless they've had an extremely conservative portfolio, their money has likely been outperforming inflation. So all of those unknown factors are important to account for, because they can drastically affect your retirement picture and what you're spending.
7: So, Tom, let's dive into this, because when you sit down with somebody, maybe they've been in retirement for a while, what would be some of the telltale signs ultimately that they are underspending and underliving what they've waited so long for?
8: Well, this goes to the point, Kevin, where we talk about these psychological barriers. We're going to talk about, which I'm going to get into, so I want you to stick around, about how you create these I like to call it a stacking of income sources, the psychology of barriers. First of all, of course, the fear of running out of money. We have a tendency, and we've talked about this in the past. There was a study, I think it was by the Retirement Income Institute, that said that people are apt to spend much less. Like if you have a pension, that's great. But I've talked about pensions, you know, prior to 1980, 30% of private workers, over a third, had pensions. Today, that's under 7%. That's by the Department of Labor. So we just become more and more responsible for our money. And then that gets back to that identity that's tied to savings. You know, you've had this discipline of being a saver for 20, 30, 40 years. And now all of a sudden you got to start pulling money out. And that's as she was referring to, how we see sometimes the investments going up in value, which is not a bad thing. But, you know, what happens when we miss out on opportunities with our family? We miss out on the healthiest years. This is really kind of disheartening. And so let's talk about, you know, trying to solve that, because we have this uncertainty, right? We don't know how long we're going to live. She mentioned inflation. Then we have to talk about taxes, healthcare costs. All of these things play into it. And those are things we just don't have certainty on. So how do we deal with this? How do we get to that point where we can feel comfortable and confident in some of our spending? Because we don't want to delay enjoyment. We don't want to delay these things. Because when you're down the road, all of a sudden, 80 years old, 75 to 80 or later, maybe you missed out on some things you shouldn't have.

0: En garde!
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2: But we don't miss out potentially. That's the goal. And we don't, we have that, what we call that license to spend. These psychological barriers can be devastating. Look, it's one thing. I get it. I'm the same way. I remember my wife bought a pair of shoes for me, and I'm saying, oh, these are nice. How much do they cost? She told me the price. I said, I'm not going to keep them. I just couldn't. It's not in my nature, right? And that's cool. That's great. But if you're missing out, that's unfortunate, you know, because, again, this is a time where you're retired and you want to share and do some things for your children and your grandchildren. These are things that we don't want to miss out on. So my answer to this is, and, again, those are why these reports are available, you know, I call it this income stacking. We talk about income planning. You're going to hear it other people. There's other shows you listen to. We talk about it. I don't want to be trite, but I do want to talk about just giving you the sense of creating. What does that mean? Creating what I call these multiple income sources, because typically they'll give you stability, flexibility, and protection against these things. We talk about inflation. We talk about market risk. We talk about lifespans and unexpected costs. So how do we address this? The first thing, let me go. I'll give you five examples. How about that?
3: All right.
2: First is Social Security. I don't want to say obviously one of the main ones. 70 million people receiving Social Security. You have a claiming strategy. We can spend a whole session on that. But again, this is something we do. If you're not getting this advice, right, it grows by 8% per year. It's a delayed retirement credit. I gave the example last week. I'm going to read off this. This was someone I met with. They had a $39,000 benefit at 67. It was $48,000 at 70. You can take it at 67, you take it at 68, you can take it at 69. What if you're married? When does your spouse take it? So you have that piece. What are your claiming strategies to maximize your income benefit? The second thing is we look at pensions. Anyone that has a pension should be contacting their pension providers and getting that number. Now we're starting to stack income. You see how that works? Mm-hmm. And find out, what is my benefit going to be at 65? What if I take it at 62? And if you already have taken your pension, please find out what the survivor benefit is if you're married. The third one is, we talked about this before, but annuities. If you don't have a pension, you can look at annuities, which can create almost like a private pension, create income throughout your life. And also, if you're married, your spouse will continue to get the same income if you set it up a certain way. And again, all of this is on our website. When I mentioned those reports, this is where you start to create an income plan. So guess what? We have this. We're not missing out on those opportunities. We're a lot more confident because these paychecks are coming in regardless of our age, regardless of the market. See how we start to minimize these things? The fourth one is, of course, your portfolio. How are we creating a portfolio and using it? You can create an income piece and a growth piece. You know, I looked some of these things up recently, right? You can have dividend stocks. These are changed from week to week because of the value of the stock. Pfizer is paying 6.15%. Verizon, 5.5%. Energy Transfers, which is a pipeline company. Those usually have some good income, 6.4%. And then if you do, maybe you've heard of structured notes. Those sometimes can get 8, 9%. This is called these multi-income. Maybe some corporate bonds or some treasuries. The 10-year's at 5%, or it was this past week. You see how we're doing this? And now we have this other piece that's creating an income stream. Those are four ideas. The fifth, don't get angry. How about some part-time work? Mm-hmm. You could, right? Some people like doing that. But this is what I talk about. Can imagine if you could have this type of plan in place, right? Multiple income streams. They're good, solid income streams during your life. If you're married, during your spouse's life. Now we can kind of check the box and we can start to enjoy retirement and relax. So my other offer, besides getting this information, of course, is, you know, you can just pick up the phone and give us a call. I like to say we can start with a 15-minute conversation, but we can have these discussions. Do you know what your claiming strategies are going to be on your Social Security? At least we do the work. Have you looked at your pension? Have you considered annuities? What about your portfolio as a setup? Look, you have the growth piece too, to refer to what she was talking about, where we can get, you know, the S&P's up double digits so far this year. Historically, it has been. Are we getting that? 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

0: 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And Tom, from what I've been told between segments, you're actually going to give us a little bit of a new terminology as well, one that I didn't even try to attempt to pronounce on this radio show here this week.
1: Yeah, I'll probably screw it up though, but I'm willing to risk it. See, this is courage, my friend.
0: Yeah, exactly.
1: Let's go for it.
0: All right, well, let's give it a shot. So I saw this story here recently, and it's getting a little bit of pushback, to say the least. But New York City has recently passed a tax aimed at certain high-value second homes. Now, you told me how to pronounce it because I didn't want to try it. Let's hear your version of this thing.
1: I think it's a pied de terre tax.
0: A pied de terre tax. There you go. That's what we're going to roll with here.
1: Something along that. Close enough.
0: Exactly. There you go. Yeah. That's what we're going to go.
1: You're taking more of your money. It's a fancy way of saying we're putting the screws to you.
0: There you go. Well, here's the big takeaway, right? Is that tax policy, we know, Tom, if you listen to this show, really is a moving target. Sometimes it's a new property tax. Sometimes it's income or estate taxes or even Medicare rules. So let's talk about how you can help our listeners who maybe have never thought about building a retirement plan, build one that's flexible enough to adapt as these tax rules constantly change and evolve.
1: That's so critical right there. As you said, you know, there's been a saying that the tax code is written in pencil for a reason. You know, some of these things, I guess we can say they're permanent. They're only permanent, I guess, to a certain extent. Maybe some are a little more, like we had the Tax Cut and Jobs Act. We'll go through some of these things. I just want to make the point. But, you know, we talk taxes all the time, Kevin, because it's integral to what you do. I read that article again off Wall Street Journal that said up to 30%. This was from the Intelligent Investor article out of the Wall Street Journal, that the study was done that up to 30% of your investments go to taxes. And so what are you doing? As I've said, I don't want to be critical of anyone, but it's just they don't do it. Mm-hmm. It's very common where if you're talking to you're working with someone. I'm an investment advisor. We're part of a registered investment advisory group. We do portfolio management, but I look at tax returns. I can look at a tax return, and it's very important. I tell people, bring in your 1040. It'll tell me how much of your Social Security is taxable. What does your Schedule B say as far as interest and dividends? Your Schedule A, what's your taxable income? I know your marginal tax bracket. I know this sounds all exciting, but it's important because we can make decisions. I'll give you an example in a second. But you have to stay on top of this. I just mentioned the Tax Cut and Jobs Act of 2017. Now, they were ready to sunset in 2025, but now they're permanent. That means they're, again, I hope you're sitting down, they're the lowest tax rates we've had in 40 years. What does that mean? It means we have an opportunity to do Roth conversions. If I can do Roth conversions in a 12 and a 22, maybe I want to do that to never pay taxes again. Again, your tax return is going to show me that, because if I see your taxes, just saying, as a couple, if you have $150,000 of taxable income, you're in a 22% tax bracket. It's not my opinion. It's just a fact. So now, does that mean you want to do conversions at 22? What if you go into a 12 when you retire? Well, there's an opportunity. What if I could start moving money over at 12%? This is things that if someone's not looking at your tax returns or giving you tax advice, we're missing out. It's just that simple. That's my opinion. And so that's why we're very, very focused on tax planning. I call it forward tax planning, or getting to tax free. You know, again, so you had the Tax Cut and Jobs Act, then they made it permanent with this last big, beautiful act. You had the Secure Act 1.0, you had the Secure Act 2.0, which changed things, RMDs and when you can take money out. So, or when inherited IRAs used to be, you could take it, beneficiaries could take it over their lifetime. It's called a stretch. So if a non-spouse beneficiary inherits your IRA, you have to be aware. If your children, your siblings, someone who is not your spouse inherits your IRA, Roth or traditional, you have 10 years to exhaust that account. 10 years. And there's penalties if you don't. So now we're talking about taxes and potential penalties. This is why this stuff is so important. We make it a part of the plan. So this gets back to what I offered before. The reports are on the website. We have Getting to Tax Free. 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It shows you all the data on taxes. We put it together. That's a great reference, tax reference guide. It's really, really a great reference guide. 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You can download this information. There's three reports right there I mentioned. Better yet, as we talked about, if you're wondering, hey, I'm not having these conversations, or I hear, go talk to your accountant, and nobody's talking to each other, or I really can't give that advice. Again, this is not to be disparaging. It's just not something they do. We do. It makes a big difference. We can start with a 15-minute phone call. I want to make it easy and simple, just to see if there's a fit, see if we can help you out. I'll have the conversation with you. You can get on my calendar. And if it goes 30 minutes, we'll keep talking.
0: Right.
1: I mean, and if you want to come in. But that's the easiest way, I think, for some people. If you want to start there, you know, you can go to our website. You can also just pick up the phone, give our team a call. They'll get you on our calendar. 630-864-6711. 630-864-6711. 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That's just as easy, too. Maybe easier. And you can select the free consultation button. It's right on the homepage of our site, and you'll get on my calendar. For example, you may say, hey, I was thinking about doing a Roth conversion, which, by the way, you have until the end of the year to do it for this year. So please, we're going to have these conversations later, Kevin, end of the year discussions. Mm-hmm. But like RMDs, you have until the end of the year. December 31st, we got a deadline. Maybe this motivates those procrastinators. But if you're thinking about, hey, I was wondering if I should do a Roth conversion. Again, I said I'd give you an example, Kevin. If you're in a 22% marginal tax bracket and I say to you, look, you can convert, or you may be in a 12. Wouldn't that be great? Hey, you could move 10,000 or 20,000 today to a Roth IRA as a conversion. You'll pay 12, maybe some's in 22, maybe do a little bit in each, pay 15% or so. To never pay tax on it the rest of your life. There's no required minimum distributions. It doesn't tax your Social Security. It doesn't impact your Medicare premiums. It goes to your spouse and children tax-free. Would you do it?
0: Mm-hmm.
1: Well, now I can have that conversation based on facts because I looked at your tax returns. I know where this is. Stuff is so critical. Who thought taxes could be exciting? It's exciting when you can take control.
0: Yeah.
1: That's why these things are available. But as I said, we can have these conversations. And that's the thing. We're coming up on the air. There are things you can do before the end of the year. So again, give us a call. 630-864-6711. 630-864-6711 to schedule. Like I said, we can start with a 15-minute conversation and go from there. Or you can go to our website, alphawealthgroup.com, to get on my calendar directly. So, you know, let's get started. Let's do it. Don't procrastinate. This stuff is important and it can make a huge difference in your retirement.
0: Doesn't it sort of seem like this forward tax planning is really kind of preparing for whatever could arrive? And again, it could be 20, 30, even 40 years worth of a retirement.
1: Well, you know, you think about it. I you know, what if tax rates go up in the future? Well, guess what? It's 0%.
0: Right.
1: Period. Doesn't matter. That's important. So we minimize, and it's all about making the IRS a smaller partner in your retirement. It's the old adage, you know, someone sitting under the shade of a tree because they planted it 20 years ago.
0: Mm-hmm.
1: This stuff, and it can be done systematically. You know, Kevin, you're talking about that. So those are things that why I say, you know, don't miss this year because these are things you can do each year. So December 31st rolls around, then we go into January. It's like, I missed a year to do these systematic conversions or whatever it might be. Don't miss a year. Don't procrastinate. You know, give us a call or go to our website and we can have some conversations. I'm certain there's one or two things that you could be doing that'll make a difference.
0: Yeah, if it's been a while since you've reviewed your tax strategy, whether you're approaching retirement, newly retired, or maybe you crossed that threshold many years ago, if it's been a while, now's the perfect time to sit down and revisit your tax strategies. 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So, Tom, I want to shift gears with you here for just a few moments. Saw this number and it really kind of blew me away. Every year, Americans are moving about $941 billion from employee retirement plans into personal IRAs. Now, the appeal obviously is easy to see. You've got more investment choices, greater control, of course, opportunities for Roth conversions and potentially lower fees. But I saw a study from the Pew Research Institute and it found that some investments like mutual funds can carry higher fees in the retail market. So, question I have for you, is that something you've found to be true? And more importantly, what can investors do about it if so?
1: Well, I think the takeaway from here is the fees, right? Mm-hmm. I mean, knowing what your fees are. Look, I'm not going to sit here and say you should never pay fees. Of course, you know, in the absence of value, well, you shouldn't pay a fee. But if you're getting value in a return for that, that's great. Mm-hmm. Okay. But you should know what they are. If you're asking this question to someone you're working with, and we'll talk about the mutual funds versus ETFs, but, and you don't get a solid answer, you need to check somewhere else. It should be very simple, right? This is what the fee is. Because the fee is, of course, taking away from, again, your upside. And so understand what that is and make sure you're getting something in exchange for it. But you look at mutual funds versus exchange traded funds. So I'll make that differentiate. They're both funds. They're both a basket of stocks or bonds or a combination of whatever the investment is. The difference is typically a couple things. Number one, the fee, because there's a manager on the mutual fund. So he's getting paid or she's getting paid. So I just gave an example. The tax efficiency is another issue. But an exchange traded fund is a passive. It's not traded. It's just a basket. You can get an exchange-traded fund that's the S&P, SPY, Vanguard Total Stock Market Index, VTSMX. Those are just stock market indexes. You can also get ETFs that are just in sectors. The energy sector, I think it's the best performing sector this year, technology. XLE is energy. XLV is technology. We could go down the line. You can get fund ETFs. I'm getting off track here, but that just do deal with, you know, drones. Mm-hmm. Or they're all over the place. But the point is, number one, they're fees. Again, let me give you an example. Vanguard Total Stock Market Index, its fee, 0.06. What is that? That's 0.06%. Not saying it's zero, but it's about as close to zero as you're going to get versus a mutual fund. I just looked up a small cap fund, American Funds. That's at 1.03. Typically, small cap and international are much higher, but still, you may be paying 6.6, 0.7, 0.8, or 1% in a mutual fund versus an ETF. And usually ETFs, number one, they can be traded like a stock, number one. Number two, they're tax efficient in after-tax accounts because they're not being traded. You're not going to get the capital gains exposure. So look at ETFs versus mutual funds. I agree with that. But overall, again, understand what your fees are. Ask and try to get an answer. I prefer ETFs. We don't use mutual funds. We either use ETFs or we own individual stocks more than anything, I think. Stocks don't have a fee. It's a stock, right? So mm-hmm. That's about as easy as you're going to get. But you should understand what your fees are. You can look at sometimes, you know, you're paying a management fee on top of another fee. So please be careful what kind of fees you're paying. Sometimes there's annuities where there's some underlying fees. You need to know what they are because they're going to take away from the growth. That's really kind of the takeaway from this. So if you're working with someone, please find out what your fees are. Ask them. If you can't get an answer, you know, give us a call. We'll talk about it and we'll figure it out. That's one of the things we do when you come in. We look not only at what your portfolio consists of, what your investments consist of, but what are the fees? And you should know that. What's the risk? That's all part of it. It gets back to, you want to understand what you own, understand any of the things we talked about, and also understand the fees you are paying. You know, we can start again with a 15-minute phone call to see and then maybe meet, or if we're happy to meet with you as well. 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And get on my calendar, and we can talk about some of these things. You need to know what you're paying in fees and if there's something you should be doing about it.
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5: A flood watch ends this afternoon, but it'll still be windy and wet with some more showers and storms as the high approaches 69. Windy with a few showers tonight and a low in the upper 50s. There may be early showers on Monday and then cloudy and breezy through the afternoon with a high of 65 and a cloudy Tuesday with a high near 63. From the Weather Channel, I'm Jeff Marr, WLSAM 890, with another update in 30 minutes.
6: News. I'm Paul Stevens. President Trump returning to the White House from Camp David earlier than expected as U.S. embassies in the Middle East issue new alerts and Houthi rebels launch airstrikes aimed at Saudi Arabia.
7: Video shows flames and a large plume of black smoke near King Khalid International Airport in Saudi Arabia's capital of Riyadh.
6: That's Fox's Stephanie Bennett. The president also set to attend this week's U.N. General Assembly in New York City and meet on the sidelines with acting Venezuelan President Delcy Rodriguez. Some members of Congress, though, warning him not to trust her.
8: Delcy, again, I think is somebody who smiles and waves for the cameras, tells us what we want to hear, but ultimately, she's trying to bide her time.
6: That's Ohio Republican Senator Bernie Moreno earlier on Fox and Friends weekend. 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
9: Eden's 15 in, 14 out. Kennedy in from O'Hare, 18-21. Back out to the airport. No delays now on the Eisenhower, Stevenson, or Dan Ryan. Skyway, I-57, Bishop Ford, 394, all look good as well. No issues right now on DuSable Lakeshore Drive, although watch for Bears traffic as we get closer to noon. Tollways in good shape. From the WLS, Sam 890 Traffic Center, I'm Ed Smarin with the next update in 30 minutes.
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0: And we continue with you on this weekend's edition of the Alpha Wealth Hour. 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Keep this phone number handy, folks. 630-864-6711. 630-864-6711. 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Start putting that plan in place, whether it's taxes, income streams. Don't forget about estate and legacy planning, that and so much more. 630-864-6711. So, Tom, I know this can resonate with a lot of folks tuning in today, that there are just certain signs that your body tells you you're getting older. Well, maybe it's your body, or maybe it's just the way sometimes your conversations tend to shift, as comedian Bill Engvall recently pointed out.
11: When you're in your 20s and 30s, you talk about girls and fast cars and movies and stuff. Then you get to 40, 50, you start talking about politics and sports. Then you get to my age at 65 and older, and all your conversations are about medical issues going on with you. I don't care how a conversation starts, it'll somehow come around to somebody's colonoscopy.
0: Yeah, and that to me, my friend, is a little too much information, quite honestly. But I bring it up, Tom, because those medical conversations can also come with some pretty serious expenses when all's said and done. So we talk about preparing for taxes, but let's talk about how you can help folks prepare for those healthcare costs that they really might not see coming in their retirement.
1: Yeah, there's two pieces. Well, there's more than a couple pieces to this, but, you know, healthcare, it can be one of your largest expenses in retirement. I mean, we know what's happened with healthcare prices, healthcare in general. It's really changed dramatically. I mean, KFF, which does a lot of research, their healthcare research arm, the group, they said the average, I think it was 1998, it was 5,000 per family. 2024, it was 25,000 per family. This is not a news flash. I think we all know what we're dealing with. It's just really tough. Mm-hmm. For those who want to go to our website, if you want to attend, these are one of our classes or workshops we have. If you want to attend, you go to our website. We have a guest speaker. He's an expert. This is going to be terrific. You're going to learn so much. And if you want to attend that, go to our website, alphawealthgroup.com, alphawealthgroup.com. We do these master classes throughout the year. We did one on long-term care. We're doing probably going to do one on estate planning soon, and then we're doing this one on Medicare. This guy is an expert, kind of a bottom-line kind of guy, but that's good. He'll tell you what's good, what's bad, what you should look out for. You're going to walk out of there with some great information. So, again, there's no cost or obligation. If you want to attend, you can go to our classes on our website and register for that, or just give us a call. 630-864-6711. 630-864-6711. That said, Kevin, there's so many pieces to this. And this is why we talk about, are you complete from the standpoint? You know, I'm insurance licensed. I'm also an investment advisor rep. We do manage money, portfolio management active. We have an attorney that does the estate planning. We do taxes, we just talked about. That's why all these things fit together. So I'll give you some examples here. It's not just the healthcare costs that you should, for that standpoint, you hear these studies. Fidelity did a study, said you need close to $300,000 in retirement. Well, that's over a 30-year period. I don't want to be misleading on that. Are you going to spend $10,000 a year? Maybe. Is that in your budget? Okay, that's just for your insurance costs, your medical care. Then you have to talk about the long-term care piece of it on top of that. So those are the things where I would say you asked, okay, how do we account for this? Well, first of all, have you budgeted for it? Okay. Mm-hmm. What do you think your costs are going to be? And is that part of your plan? If you say, I'm going to have to come out of pocket $10,000 a year. Okay. Now we're never going to be to the penny on anything we talk about ever. But you, if you're getting close and you have a good feel for it, you're going to be in a better position to prepare for it. Again, one of the biggest expenses in retirement. So that's one thing, budgeting for that. And then also what I was talking about with this Medicare, understanding and being as efficient as possible with your coverage, so you're getting good coverage and you're paying the right price for it. Beyond that, then we talk about the other potential, which is unfortunately the long-term care piece of it, which, you know, we can talk about those studies, because the insurance, the Medicare doesn't cover that. What do I mean by that? What I mean is Medicare in health insurance is for skilled care. You go to a hospital, you have a doctor that takes care of you, you have a surgery. Long-term care is more custodial care, someone that, you know, where you may be need, it could be in home, it could be in a nursing home of some sorts, or a elder care, whatever that may be. That is not skilled care, okay? And that's where most of the costs are. And they've done the studies, again, for what it's worth, you know, this, we can get into that. A healthy 65-year-old faces, and this was from HealthView Services, they did this, a 65-year-old couple faces about a 75% probability that one partner will need long-term care, and roughly a 25% chance that both will. Mm. And sometimes I say it's not about the risk, it's about the consequences. And so if it's something you want to understand, I always tell anyone that comes in here, and I tell clients, look, the reality is most people don't have this covered. Okay. And so I say to them, look, whether you choose to or not, I'm not here to try to sell you anything. Mm-hmm. That's never going to happen. But I want you to understand how it works. And understand, that's why, again, we have these classes, or I have the discussion. I'm insured. I understand. I can provide long-term care insurance. And there's different ways to cover it. So here are your options. I've spent two and three meetings with one of my clients going through all his different options. He still hasn't done anything, which is fine. But he's done a thorough analysis. That's my commitment. So you can get long-term care coverage that, you know, will take care of these things and pay in the event you cannot perform 2 out of 6 activities of daily living. There's also life insurance that does this now. One other comment I'll make on this is also, this is why I say we talk about the 5 pillars. Asset protection is this long-term care piece, the life insurance. You're an asset. How are you protecting against these unforeseen events? But then there's the estate planning piece. Do you have a power of attorney? Do you have a healthcare power of attorney? Those are two separate documents beyond the trust. Who can act for you if you're incapacitated? If you don't have that, you're in living probate. Who can make healthcare decisions for you? If you don't have that, now you may have problems. So this is why this is so important that we put all this stuff together. You know, okay, now financially, I'm protecting myself. And oh, by the way, what happens to the healthy spouse? Medicaid doesn't kick in until you spent down to almost nothing. We don't have to get into all the numbers here today. We don't have time. But keep in mind, you are going to pay with your savings. And then if you need it for 4 or 5 years, what happens when the surviving spouse or healthy spouse needs? This is something, at least, I think you deserve a discussion on it. We have information on our website. But better yet, if you want, again, as I said, you want to start with the conversation, you pick up the phone, you give us a call. 630-864-6711, or you can go directly to our website. You'll see there's a consultation for, you know, complimentary consultation or discussion. There's a button on there. You can select that. You'll get see my calendar. And again, schedule a time to either come in. You're more than welcome to come in and sit down. We'll go through it. If you have a policy from before, we'll look at that. We can go through all of these things. Or if you've had these questions, then we can start to address some of this stuff. So as I said, you can go on there and schedule something on my calendar. So start with a call, or we can take it further. But this is something where you will get an honest, objective evaluation. You'll see what your options are, and then you can make a decision for you and your family. Because there's multiple decisions here. But mm-hmm. I hope I'm just setting the stage here to tell you there's a financial aspect to it. How do I cover it from a financial standpoint? And then there's that legal standpoint. How do I have the right legal documents in place that I can make the healthcare decisions regarding life-sustaining treatment, regarding healthcare? And then also, if there's financial decisions, I can make those too. Those are two separate documents. You know, these are things that you can have in place. Again, happy to have the conversation with you just to make sure that you have these things in place and you're not blindsided. And oh, by the way, you lose control. Because that's what ultimately can happen.
0: 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So, Tom, it wasn't that long ago the world said goodbye to one of the all-time greats. Dolly Parton passed away in late August. She was 80 years young. And a lot of folks out there, Tom, they're not just remembering her for her music, which was tremendous, but they're also looking back on her charitable work and, of course, her generosity. It touched millions of lives around the world. Well, many years ago, we had a chance to sit down with Dolly, and she shared her thoughts on something that was really important to her, and that's leaving something meaningful behind.
12: You should choose charities that are close to your heart that you can really enjoy doing. When you think about your legacy, you need to leave behind those things that you can be proud of. And like I say, your family can be proud of, but that might can help other people.
0: Okay, so let's dive into this, right? When you hear the word estate plan, I know a lot of our listeners really just look at it as a way to pass on assets to future generations. But Dolly kind of reminds us that legacy can also be about a whole lot more than just money. So when we talk about building plans, complete retirement plans, how do you build that plan that passes along more than just wealth to future generations?
1: Sure, Kevin. You know, we use that term. That's why I always say your estate and legacy plan, because, you know, we just talk about estate planning. It sounds a little sterile, and it's important. And let's not forget. I mean, I don't ever want to abandon the fact that you got to have the right documents in place. That's certainly part of your legacy, right? Mm-hmm. Hey, Dad, Mom really did took care of us because. And I say this, look, in all sincerity, it's one of the most out of all of these things. Certainly, one of the most important things you can do for your family, which is having a living trust, powers of attorney, medical, financial. In place, the pour over wills, even personal directives, personal property memorandums, where do things go? Because these are conflicts that can happen among families. And I would also say this, it's not about the dollars and cents, very rarely. It's really about fulfilling your wishes. And if they don't know what they are, and I have family meetings, we do this, and this is why we make it, I'm not the attorney, but I've been doing this over 20 years. We've always had an estate planning attorney that was part of our team that does these estate planning. I'm pretty much a stickler. It's like, you got to have these things in place. You just have to. Mm-hmm. And we gave the reasons before. And part of this is the legacy piece. But there's also during your lifetime, right? I had this recently. I was at my dentist, and we were having a conversation about trips. And he said, you know, he's got grandchildren now. And he said, you know, friends of mine, and, you know, we could travel every once in a while. And there's, you know, the couples, they were talking about, they want to go, you know, one of those river cruises, and, you know, it's like $25,000 and all this, and not that he couldn't afford it, of course, but he said, you know, it sounds great and all that, but he goes, I just want, if I'm going to spend that kind of money, I'm going to do it with my family, and I'm going to take my grandkids, right? That's what I'm going to do. That's a legacy. Mm-hmm. And so really this all relates back to everything we've talked about today, Kevin, which is, you know, that license to spend, that understanding where your assets are, having not underspending and missing those years. And that's, I hope, is a pretty common thing, but that's part of that legacy. The other, you can take it to another level. So I always say at the core, you've got the right documents in place because your loved ones now don't have to go through the court system or deal with somebody else, getting permission from somebody else. That is no good. And so that's something that we work on. And getting back to, again, just for those of you not going to continue, you know, if you don't, I don't want you to miss this, but we have the six essential documents, the bulletproof and your beneficiaries. These things are on our website that talk about creating this estate and legacy plan. You can get those, alphawealthgroup.com, alphawealthgroup.com. You can download those. And so we can talk about some of these things. This is why if you're working with someone who's having these discussions, you have until the end of the year. We talked about the Roth conversions. Well, guess what else you have to the end of the year? Gifting. Mm. You can gift up to $19,000 per person per year. You have until the end of the year. As I always say, if that December 31st comes and goes, you have missed a year where you can potentially do something. This is another idea for a legacy. You know, you can set up a 529. You can fund a 529 for your grandchild or child. You have until the end of the year. You can do a Trump account. Getting money. You talk about a legacy. Just think about that. If your grandchildren going to college down, they say, you know, grandpa, grandma, they put this aside for me. Wow, that's pretty powerful. To me, it certainly is. You know, we can get into all types of things. I have someone I just recently met. She's leaving half of her assets to charity. Well, you can start doing charitable trusts. Now, we're getting a little more advanced, but those are things where you can benefit the charity, but you can also have things that can benefit you, though, with, you know, tax deductions and allow you to do more and maybe even leave more to your loved ones and charities. So then you can get into these things. There's donor advised funds. These are legacy things that you can talk about. But again, at the core, we do the things we just mentioned, but then we can add these layers to it. So during our lifetime, whatever, if we're doing the gifting strategies, we're funding things. You have a child or a grandchild that's working, they have earned income. You can fund a Roth for them. That's tax-free money forever because they have earned income. There's so many ideas, again, for your family, if there's charities outside that you want to do some things. And so these are ideas as far as you said, Kevin, it's not just the estate planning, it's the legacy. And as Dolly said, it's about a legacy. And really, I think that's, I said earlier, it's not about the dollars and cents. Very rarely. It's about what are your wishes? How can we fulfill those wishes? And there's an opportunity to do those things. But you got to have the plans and you got to have these things in place because, you know, it's otherwise it's not going to happen. And you don't want to wait. Procrastination, again, not something you want to do. So as I said before, I always, you know, we can start with a phone call. That's simple. Give us a call, 630-864-6711, 630-864-6711. One of our team members, you can schedule a time. They'll get you on our calendar, and we'll start with that call. Again, very simple. Can't be simpler than that. If it goes more than 15 minutes, okay, that's fine. We go 30 minutes or more. It doesn't matter. But we can start with that, and then we can determine if there's steps from there to go on. But that's how at least we get started. Don't procrastinate. You can also go to our website, alphawealthgroup.com. Not only get the reports, sign up for our newsletter, attend any of our classes, but you can get on my calendar there too. There's a button right on the homepage to set up a time. This is what it's about. It's about all these things coming together. We've covered a lot today, and this is one of them. And I think it's very important. I think this is about as personal as you're going to get. We've done these things. We've got these things set up. Get their input. You share, as I said, you may uncover things that you were totally unaware of, and it can be really a very fulfilling, rewarding discussion just to have these discussions. Not only, hey, these are certain roles. Hey, you are my power of attorney. Hey, you're my healthcare power of attorney. You're my successor trustees. This is the kind of the duties. This is how I've got things set up. Now they know what your wishes are. Yeah. And then you can talk more about the personal items, the baseball card things, what you want to be remembered for, what your wishes are. It's a lot of these things. So, yes, it's very important to have those discussions, too.
0: Yeah, we know one of the great gifts you can leave your loved ones, it's not just about money. It's about clarity about what happens when things change in life. I know a lot of families are left really struggling, trying to understand wishes or split up assets or really just carry on charitable goals because those proper plans were never put together earlier on in retirement. And the last thing you want to do is be a burden on your loved ones. That's why you want to sit down with Tom Fortino and the team at the Alpha Wealth Group. 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And Tom, I want to shift gears with you here for just a few moments. I saw this number and it really kind of blew me away. Every year, Americans are moving about $941 billion from employee retirement plans into personal IRAs. Now, the appeal obviously is easy to see. You've got more investment choices, greater control, of course, opportunities for Roth conversions and potentially lower fees. But I saw a study from the Pew Research Institute, and it found that some investments like mutual funds can carry higher fees in the retail market. So question I have for you, is that something you've found to be true? And more importantly, what can investors do about it if so?
1: Well, I think the takeaway from here is the fees, right? Mm-hmm. I mean, knowing what your fees are. Look, I'm not going to sit here and say you should never pay fees, of course. You know, in the absence of value, well, you shouldn't pay a fee, but if you're getting value in a return for that, that's great. Mm-hmm. Okay. But you should know what they are. If you're asking this question to someone you're working with, and we'll talk about the mutual funds versus ETFs, and you don't get a solid answer, you need to check somewhere else. It should be very simple, right? This is what the fee is. Because the fee is, of course, taking away from, again, your upside. And so understand what that is and make sure you're getting something in exchange for it. But you look at mutual funds versus exchange traded funds. So I'll make that differentiate. They're both funds. They're both a basket of stocks or bonds or a combination of whatever the investment is. The difference is typically a couple things. Number one, the fee, because there's a manager on the mutual fund. So he's getting paid or she's getting paid. So I just gave an example. The tax efficiency is another issue. But an exchange traded fund is a passive. It's not traded. It's just a basket. You can get an exchange-traded fund that's the S&P, SPY, Vanguard Total Stock Market Index, VTSMX. Those are just stock market indexes. You can also get ETFs that are just in sectors. The energy sector, I think it's the best performing sector this year, technology. XLE is energy. XLV is technology. We could go down the line. You can get fund ETFs. I'm getting off track here, but that just do deal with, you know, drones. Mm-hmm. They're all over the place. But the point is, number one, they're fees. Again, let me give you an example. Vanguard Total Stock Market Index, its fee, 0.06. What is that? That's 0.06%. Not saying it's zero, but it's about as close to zero as you're going to get versus a mutual fund. I just looked up a small cap fund, American Funds. That's at 1.03. Typically, small cap and international are much higher, but still, you may be paying 6.6, 0.7, 0.8, or 1% in a mutual fund versus an ETF. And usually ETFs, number one, they can be traded like a stock, number one. Number two, they're tax efficient in after-tax accounts because they're not being traded. You're not going to get typically the capital gains exposure. So look at ETFs versus mutual funds. I agree with that. But overall, again, understand what your fees are. Ask and try to get an answer. I prefer ETFs. We don't use mutual funds. We either use ETFs or we own individual stocks more than anything, I think. Stocks don't have a fee. It's a stock, right? So that's about as easy as you're going to get. But you should understand what your fees are. You can look at sometimes, you know, you're paying a management fee on top of another fee. So please be careful what kind of fees you're paying. Sometimes there's annuities where there's some underlying fees. You need to know what they are because they're going to take away from the growth. That's really kind of the takeaway from this. So if you're working with someone, please find out what your fees are. Ask them. If you can't get an answer, you know, give us a call. We'll talk about it and we'll figure it out. That's one of the things we do when you come in. We look not only at what your portfolio consists of, what your investments consist of, but what are the fees? And you should know that. What's the risk? That's all part of it. It gets back to, you want to understand what you own, understand any of the things we talked about, and also understand the fees you are paying. You know, we can start again with a 15-minute phone call to see and then maybe meet, or if we're happy to meet with you as well. But it starts with giving us a call. 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You need to know what you're paying in fees and if there's something you should be doing about it.
0: 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Tom, it has been another enjoyable week with you as always, my friend. And before we are out of time, floor is all yours, sir, for the final word.
1: Well, today I hope we delivered. 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
15: 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The securities are subject to the credit risk of the issuing bank, and any actual or anticipated changes to its credit ratings or credit spreads may adversely affect the market value of the securities.
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5: The flood watch ends this afternoon, but it'll still be windy with some more showers and storms at times as the high hits 69 degrees. Breezy tonight with a few showers and a low falling into the upper 50s. Rain ends early tomorrow, otherwise cloudy and windy with a high in the mid-60s. And a cloudy Tuesday with a high reaching 63. From the Weather Channel, I'm Jeff Maher, WLS AM 890, with another update in 30 minutes.
6: Early return. I'm Paul Stevens, Fox News. President Trump unexpectedly ending his stay at Camp David early, coming back to the White House last night, Saturday night, amid growing concerns about the conflict in the Middle East. Mr. Trump had been set to remain at that retreat through today, Sunday, but he went back to D.C. a day ahead of schedule. No reason given by the White House for that schedule change. All this, though, coming as Saudi Arabia says its forces intercepted a ballistic missile launched by Yemen's Iran-backed Houthi rebels toward Riyadh. The State Department urging Americans across the Middle East to remain vigilant and watch for increased warnings. A NORAD F-16 fighter jet intercepted a general aviation aircraft that had entered restricted airspace near Camp David yesterday morning while the president was there. The fighter deploying flares to get the pilot's attention before safely escorting that aircraft out of that restricted area. NORAD saying the incident happened shortly before 8 in the morning on Saturday. The flares pose no danger to anybody on the ground. Ed Sheeran breaking his silence and apologizing after controversy upends his U.S. tour. Sheeran opening his Philadelphia concert last night by talking about the fallout over rapper Macklemore, who was dropped from the tour after making some pro-Palestinian comments during a show at MetLife Stadium in New Jersey. Sheeran saying he could no longer stay silent about what he called a humanitarian issue.
18: What happened in Israel and at the Nova Music Festival on October 7th was horrific and compounded centuries of Jewish pain. What is happening in Gaza is catastrophic and unjustifiable and disproportionate. Our heart has been broken by the scale of devastation and loss of civilians' lives.
6: And that Philly show, Sharon's first since the controversy erupted. 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
6: A Missouri woman accused of threatening the family of a 17-year-old Texas student who was stabbed to death at a high school track meet.
2: Last week, 34-year-old Sharifa Nicole Henderson was arrested in Kansas City, Missouri, just 2 days after a federal grand jury in Texas indicted her on 3 counts of interstate threatening communications. Prosecutors allege Henderson made 3 separate death threats against the family of Austin Metcalf in the days after Carmelo Anthony was convicted for stabbing Metcalf at a track meet in April 2025. One of those messages read this, quote, "I will hunt you forever until I kill you. I will be there. You will always have to look over your expletive shoulder."
6: And that is Fox's Chanley Painter. The suspect could get up to 5 years in federal prison on each charge if convicted. The underlying murder case has drawn protests and racially charged debate, although attorneys on both sides say the killing itself was not about race. We've all been annoyed by somebody using a cell phone at the movies, but police say one California moviegoer took that frustration a bit too far.
7: Moviegoers witnessed a real-life uprising during a showing of the Andrew Garfield film, The Uprising. Burbank police arrested 34-year-old Matthew Ware at AMC Burbank 16 after he allegedly pepper-sprayed a man who'd refused to stop scrolling on his cell phone. A witness said Ware became furious after the victim refused to turn off his phone. Ware was arrested and booked at the Burbank jail for misdemeanor battery. The Burbank Fire Department says 2 theatergoers experienced irritation from the pepper spray and were treated at a local hospital. Deborah Valentine, Fox News.
6: Reese's Peanut Butter Cups are America's most ordered Halloween candy for a third straight year. That's according to the folks at DoorDash. Hershey Bars, M&M's, Snickers, and Nerds round out the top 5. I'm Paul Stevens. This is Fox News.
8: Eden's 15 in, 14 out. Kennedy has a stall inbound at Addison in the right lane. 30 minutes in from O'Hare. 22 back out to the airport. Accident in the Eisenhower outbound west of the old post office in the right lane. Also, the on-ramp of Canal Street is blocked because of this crash. Elsewhere, we have 57 northbound 99 Genoa to Halstead with a right shoulder crash. From the WLS AM890 Traffic Center, I'm Ed Smarin with the next update in 30 minutes.
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23: All right, welcome to the show, everybody. I'm your host, Kenny Michaels. It is great to be here today. Thank you, thank you, thank you for making us a part of your morning. We're grateful to you. All right, real quick, I'm going to go ahead and turn the phone lines on here in studio. The number to get me live, you want to call into the show and talk about buying gold and silver with your retirement account or your cash, that number is 888-961-0222. Again, 888-961-0222. The amazing Wendy, of course, is on phones. Grandma Wendy is on phones today. So 888-961-0222. Ladies and gentlemen, you can follow me on Instagram and Facebook by just typing in Striking Gold with Kenny Michaels. And I want you to become a follower of mine and join the movement. Join the movement into making money and keeping money. That's the movement. Because that's gold and silver. Going to give you some information today. Pretty crazy stuff going on. Listen to this. In the last 5 years, ladies and gentlemen, gold is up 145%. Silver's up 170%. It's the last 5 years. Last 5 years. In the last 5 years, gold has tripled the Dow Jones and doubled the S&P. Silver's more than tripled the Dow Jones and more than doubled the S&P. People say, Mr. Michaels, why is gold becoming so popular? Why is everybody going to gold? Well, let's see. In the last 5 years, groceries are up 29%. Airfare up 29%. Buying a car up 36.7%. The dollar's down 50% against gold in the last 3 years. Homes are up 46% since 5 years ago. Inflation's up 30%. You still want to know why everybody's going to gold? because it's the only asset you can put in your retirement account that keeps up with costs going up. The dollar is sinking while gold is soaring. So how do you keep up with price increases? How do you keep up with having enough money? You move to gold. This is why I finger and point at retirement people or people, seniors, or people nearer at retirement age. Because your income is going to change when you retire. But all these costs are going up. So you have less to work with. And in order to live, it's going to cost

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2: Gold rebound is just beginning. Money Watch says gold explosion a long way from over. You heard me play last week the Jim Rickards video about gold going to 10,000 by the end of the year, and then Trump reposts that all over his True Social. The only way to keep up with cost of living is to go to gold. That's it. It's the only way to keep up. Because it's outperforming everything. It's outperforming everything. People say, oh, Mr. Michaels, I took my money out of the market and I put it into some kind of an account within my IRA and I'm earning 3%, so I'm not in the market anymore. When you're earning 3% on your money, you're losing money. Because from that 3%, the dollar is sinking and you're being taxed. So you're in the hole. You understand? This is why you move to gold. This is why you move your retirement account to silver if you're a senior. I'm going to talk to you guys about a little later in this show, right after our gold miner. I'm going to talk to you guys about a recent interview Donald Trump did about our dollar and about our currency. This is the president of the United States, and it's scary as hell. Scary as hell. No wonder gold is soaring. Now, I'm going to say this to you all. You have two choices. When you're in a retirement account, an IRA, a 401k, all this crazy nonsense, when you're in these types of accounts, you have two options. Give money to the government or you keep your money. Those are your options. People that don't move to gold are going to face the punishment. Then don't come crying. Say, oh, I'm paying a lot of tax, Mr. Michaels. Help me, help me. Help me, Rhonda. Help me get her out of my heart. Yeah, well, this is help me, Michaels. Help me save my tax money. Yeah, right. Because when we are seniors, we need the money. We need the money. Otherwise, our lifestyle when we retire is going to change. We're going to be stuck in our home. Eating Kraft macaroni and cheese out of a box because you can't afford to go to the movies because popcorn is $125 to get a bucket of popcorn these days because you gave money to the government from your retirement account instead of giving it to yourself. Shame on you. That's why people are moving to gold. That's why you're seeing this surge of gold. And now the new announcement that silver is going to explode here because China has now created a massive silver shortage. China's sucking up all the silver. So now they're creating a bigger shortage of silver, which you think is bad. I think it's fabulous because my IRA has silver in it, physical silver. So low supply, high demand, what happens? Boom, goes up. Trump, after that Jim Rickards video, you should have heard what he said about our currency, and I have it. And in a little while, I'm going to play it for you. And I hope to God, if you're in your car and you're listening to this show, I hope to God when I warn you I'm playing the video, you're going to want to pull over. Okay, you don't want to be sitting in bumper-to-bumper traffic when I play this video from Trump because you will hit the car in front of you, and then you will have a fender bender. And then you have to get your car fixed and you have to call the insurance and go all the hassle. So it's shocking information what's going to come out of this show today. But make sure you're in a safe place when you listen to it. Because I don't panic for anything. Nothing makes me panic. But I will share with you when I heard this video, my hair, and I know those of you that watch me do this show on YouTube think I don't have a lot of hair. But the hair I do have was standing straight up. I look like Don King. I look like a combination of Kevin O'Leary and Don King. Picture that, right? No hair, but the hair I do have was standing up. The peach fuzz was standing up.

0: Because what Trump had to say about our currency right after Jim Rickards talked about gold is crazy. So I'll play it for you soon. All right, the number to get me live, 888-961-0222. That's the number to get me live. I'm Kenny Michaels. This is Striking Gold. 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They're there right now. You can call right now and say, hey, I'm listening to the good-looking Brad Pitt of Precious Metals, the sexiest man on radio. The one guy doing a show here that GQ magazine missed out on. If they would have seen my body, they'd have been like, wow, we should have gotten that guy. Look at him. Whew, wow. This is Mr. Michaels, right? I may get Mr. Universe when I go for it next year. But anyway, yeah, just call Golden Crest Metals, 888-406-6222. Or you can go to kennysgoldquiz.com. And of course, that gets you me, right? And, you know, why not? Why come talk to me? I'm friendly as all get out, right? So just go to kennysgoldquiz.com and I'll help you get into gold, okay? All right. The other thing I want to mention is you can follow me on Facebook and Instagram by just typing in Striking Gold with Kenny Michaels, all one long word. And we are, and then you're part of the movement, part of the journey. Everybody's coming this way, man. Everybody's coming this way for sure. All right. So why is everybody saying, Mr. Michaels, my account is doing nothing. I've been listening to you for a year. And I realized my IRA is just doing nothing. And so I think I want to move to gold. My question is, why did you wait a year? In that year alone, you missed out on 42% growth from gold and 77% growth from silver in the last year. Now, have you missed the boat on gold and silver? No. No, not yet. But you're getting there. You're getting there. But not yet. Now's the time to buy the metals. Right now. Quit playing games. Quit rabbit-footing around. Okay? And I'm telling you now, move your retirement accounts into physical gold and silver. You'll thank me for this. And if you've already bought gold, you should be doubling down. Because what's coming now is crazy, especially after what Trump said. No wonder gold's going to 10,000. No wonder Rickard says 10,000 by the end of the year. No wonder Wells Fargo says 10,000 by the end of the year. No wonder JP Morgan Chase says 10,000 by the end of the year. No wonder Deutsche Bank says 8,000 by the end of the year. No wonder. So now's the time. All right. You can call me here, 888-961-0222. I'm Kenny Michaels. 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All right. Oh, by the way, I hope you're watching me on YouTube right now. If you are, hey, nice to have you. Welcome aboard. You can watch me do this show live. And then you'll see, man, he really is good looking. All right, we got our gold miner. We're going to go to the phones. We're going to go to line one. We're going to talk to Regina. She's in from San Diego. Regina, good morning.
1: Good afternoon.
0: Good afternoon. Good morning, wherever we are. How are you?
1: I am doing just fine. Thank you so well.
0: Oh, you're very welcome. Well, so first I want to start this conversation off by saying congratulations on being this week's gold miner. You know, it's exciting every time I get I call them a gold miner because this is Striking Gold, right? So all kind of ties in. But I get very excited. I get very excited anytime someone tunes into my show and decides, you know what, I'm going to gold. And then when they go to gold, and they do very well. Then they call me and say, Mr. Michaels, I want to do more gold. And my goal, just so you know in life, is to get every senior into gold and silver in this country by the time I retire tomorrow morning. No, I'm teasing. But I want to get everybody into gold. So tell me your journey, sweetheart. What happened?
1: Well, I have to tell you, I share your same passion. I'm second time coming to you with money to invest in gold and silver, and I couldn't be happier. But I pretty much started my journey in precious metals earlier this year, after being retired about 2 years now.
0: Good for you.
1: Which means that for about a year, I was very nervous about what to do with my retirement funds. And I learned something in my retirement, that money has wings and it flies away very quickly. So anyway, I had a lot of fear. I just want everybody to know I had a lot of fear. But I finally turned that fear into action, and I began to do my own research, and I started looking into precious metals. And that's when I found you and your team. And it's all turned out well for me. I'm so satisfied. I can sleep at night now because I know that I'm protected.
0: Yeah, and you know what's so funny? You say money flies away. Well, that's a great line. I got to write that down, that money has wings and it flies away. And you know why it flies away? And you know why it flies away? Because you're not, when you're in stocks, you're not in control of your money. The world around you is controlling your money. And if they make certain moves and say certain things and do certain things, your money disappears beyond your control. You're 100% right. When you're in gold, you're moving into a self-directed IRA, meaning you're the only person in control of the account. And now you're away from manipulation, and your money no longer has wings. It stays where it is.
1: And that is true. And that's why I moved a lot of my stocks and bonds out of that and into my precious metals.
0: Well, that's
1: good.
0: And
1: that's why I can sleep at night.
0: That's great. And as you probably know, because you reap the benefits of it, everyone that comes off my show, I like to give a gift of free silver because I believe in it, because I'm grateful. There would be no show without people that tune in. You people have no idea how grateful I am for everybody tuning in. You just have no idea. I mean, I know it sounds corny, but.
1: I do.
0: Yeah, how much free silver did you get, Regina?
1: Well, the first time around, I received $8,000 of silver from you. I know, huh? And now I will be receiving another $8,000, and I'm going to use that.
0: 16, listen to this. $16,000, listen to this. $16,000,
1: yes,
0: given to you for free, literally for free. We don't even tax you on it. It's just my way of saying thanks for tuning in. Listen to this. Can you imagine if Bank of America, Citibank, Robert Kiyosaki, all these people are right that silver's going to triple here shortly, and now China's just created a massive silver shortage worldwide, which is fabulous if you own silver. So can you imagine just that 16 grand alone, if that triples? Can you imagine? And that was free money.
1: Oh my goodness. That was free. And I thank you so much for it.
0: You're welcome.
1: But I thank you more that you educated me about the dollar and how it is not a reliable currency and we have to move. Don't be afraid. I would just tell everybody that, you know, you guys are professionals. You have a great reputation. You guys know the market. You know the trends as well as the ins. And I want you just to know, you guys want us to know about it too.
0: Well, it's
1: and
0: funny.
1: That's where you educate us.
0: It's funny that you say that because no one knows this. I'll share, you know, I share a lot of personal stuff on the radio, but I'll share this. Nobody knows how much time I spend in gathering information that I pass out on my show that try to open people's eyes. People don't realize how much time I spend on the education part, because I would never move my money anywhere without being educated. Just because some schmo on the radio says, oh, the country's in debt, you should move your money. Who cares that the country's in debt? That's the country's problem. The country's always going to be in debt. There's no way the country's never going to be in debt. That's not a reason to move to gold. You have to get educated. You have to see what's going on. And apparently I'm the eyes for seniors out there. And it's worked for me. I'm in gold. It's worked for me. It's worked for you. So congrats on that. By the way, real quick, there's a lot of people tuning into this show. We have 9 people that tune in nationwide now. And so there's a lot of people tuning into this show who are kind of on the fence. They're nervous. They don't know what to do. They're getting close to retirement account. Things are crazy in the world. They're getting nervous. Any advice you'd give them, Regina?
1: Yes, I would. I would say start your journey. Start it today. Start educating yourself and do the research. And you'll find that, you know, Kenny's a good guy. And his company, they have a great reputation and they're knowledgeable and they will treat you right.
0: Well, that's
1: you got to get. You got to get moving.
0: That's the name of the game. Well, listen, listen. Congratulations to you on 16 grand in free silver. I'm glad my staff was. I'm glad my staff was able to help you. By the way, for being this week's gold miner, you're getting a case of Omaha steaks coming to your front door.
1: I'll take it.
0: Congratulations on that. And by the way, in that package, of Omaha steaks is I think it's bacon wrapped. Filet mignon, you got chicken breast, you got hot dogs, you got hamburgers.
1: Oh, my goodness.
0: You even have some seasoning. and so you're all you got to do is make a salad, and you're good to go, darling. Okay?
1: Oh, I appreciate it so much. It was a pleasure talking to you this morning. I'll talk to you again soon, I'm sure, next week.
0: You got it. Have a great day. God bless. Bye-bye. Bye-bye. All right, the number to get me live, 888-961-0222. I'm Kenny Michaels. This is Striking Gold. 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I keep telling you guys, go there. They're the best. 888-406-6222. Or you can go to kennysgoldquiz.com, and I'll help you. Okay, we got time. How much time before a break? How much time we got? Good. All right, did you hear what she said about the dollar? You heard what she said. How weak the dollar is. She did her own research. She got educated by me. She realized, oh, this is the right choice. Then she bought her metals. She got her free metals. She moved to retirement account. Then she calls me the other day and says, Mr. Michaels, I want to double down. I want to do it again. And now we're doing it again. Okay? Because she's smart. She sees what's going on. Now, last week I played a video from Jim Rickards that talked about gold going to 10,000. Okay. Right after that video, Donald Trump, before the Republican midterm convention thing they had, Donald Trump gave a speech about our currency. Ladies and gentlemen, I'm going to play this for you now. If you're driving in your car, pull over, because it's shocking to hear this. This is from the President of the United States currently. Listen to this.
2: Our currency is crashing and will soon no longer be the world standard. Our country's going to hell, and we're not going to be the big bar. We have power, but it's waning. In fact, it's waning in terms of our currency. And I'm not just talking about the value of our currency. I'm talking about our currency being used throughout the world. We are already reverting to third world status in many ways.
0: We are reverting to third world status in many ways. Our president says our country's going to hell. He says our currency's in trouble. Now you still want to know why everyone's running to God's money? Need I say more? That's the president of the United States of America. That's our man right there. That's the dude running the show. And by his own admission, our currency's waning. That's our president, guys. So when people say to me, well, Mr. Michaels, you know, gold is going crazy. Guys, this is nothing. I was trying to do, between last week's show and this week's show, I was trying to think to myself.
3: 3 minute, you know, stations.
0: The public always wants to know, why is Wells Fargo making these predictions and J.P. Morgan and Bank of America and everybody's talking about high numbers for gold? And I decided to look into, where is this coming from? So how do I educate you on where it's coming from? Like, is it just fluff? Is it just fluff? Well, it can't be fluff, because in the last 5 years, gold's up 145%, silver's up 170%. So it can't be fluff. But where is this coming from? So I decided I'm going to do some research. Well, apparently the big boys at the banks, right? The big boy at B of A, the Bank of America, the big boys at Chase, the big boys at Goldman Sachs, the big boys at wherever else, all talk to President Trump. And they're hearing what I just played. And so even they're going to gold. Banks are picking up gold. Because gold is how we're going to make it through all these increases in groceries, and how do we keep up with cost of living when the stock market is garbage, garbage, and we're seniors and we have less income? And so the only way to keep up is physical gold and silver. 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
7: A flood watch ends this afternoon, but there's still be gusty winds out of the northeast and some showers and storms at times. With a high in the upper 60s, more rain is possible tonight with a low of 58. Some early showers on Monday, otherwise cloudy and windy with a high of 65. And clouds will stick around into Tuesday with a high near 63. From the Weather Channel, I'm Jeff Marr, WLS AM 890, with another update in 30 minutes.
8: Trump weighing next steps on Iran.
9: President Trump tells Fox News he's in a deciding mode and that very big things are going to be happening in the not so distant future. The president described the current choices on the table as wiping Iran out, letting them rot economically, or making a deal.
8: Fox's Trey Yingst. Iran, one of those issues world leaders, including President Trump, will discuss as they gather for the UN General Assembly this week. Tight security taking shape in New York City.
10: Thankfully, there are no known credible threats. The Secret Service showed us how it'll be monitoring for anything that could pop up. The Secret Service works with 20 partner agencies, including the NYPD and the Department of War, all monitoring for potential threats.
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11: Eden, 16 in, 14 out. Kennedy, 21 in from O'Hare. 21 back out to the airport. Eisenhower, things are clearing up with that crash near the old post office, but still heavy going inbound from Mannheim to Harlem. Stevenson, slow inbound. Chinatown Feeder, 2 DuSable Lakeshore Drive. Accident on the Ryan, outbound before 18th Street. From the WLS, AM 890 Traffic Center, I'm Ed Smarin with the next update in 30 minutes.

0: back to the show. You can follow me on Instagram and Facebook by simply typing in Striking Gold with Kenny Michaels, and there you'll go. You'll be part of the movement. Everybody's jumping on the movement. I'm excited as hell. You can go to kennysgoldquiz.com and get your information filled out so I can take your IRA, your 401k, and get you out of volatility and get you into an investment that you pay a lot less tax and you keep a lot more of your money. And that's how it should be for seniors, 100%. And or you can call Golden Crest Metals directly, 888-406-6222. All right, the number to get me live here in studio is 888-961-0222. That's the number to get me live. I'm Kenny Michaels. This is Striking Gold. All right, so when you started your retirement account, you started your retirement account, what, 30 years ago? Okay. And it took all this time, 30-some-odd years, for this account to get up to where it is. And did you hear what the gold miner said when she said, I realized my money has wings and can fly away at any time. You know what that reminds me of? It reminds me of Las Vegas, a casino. You see, Wall Street is like the house in Vegas. And I know this is going to be shocking what I'm about to say, but all those beautiful hotels in Vegas with the showgirls and the white tigers and the this and that are not built by the winners. They're built by the losers. And the house in Vegas always wins. Now, that's not to say that you can't go to Vegas and spend the weekend and win $300. And you go, look at me, look at me. But how do you really become a winner in Vegas? Or anywhere where there's gambling? How do you become a winner? That's what I want to know. You become a winner by when you're ahead, you get up and take it with you. Then you can legitimately say, I was in Vegas this weekend and I won $500. I went with $1,000 and I came home with $1,500. That means you're a winner. I know a lot of people that go to Vegas in a $50,000 car and come back in a $200,000 bus. Okay. So all I'm telling you is this, is that when you win in Las Vegas, you only win if you take it with you. If you walk away, get up from the table and walk away. Now look at how the stock market works. It's gambling, right? So the only way you win in Wall Street is to get your money the hell out. Get it out. You started when you were 30 years old. You did a 401k. You're 62 right now. The thing has grown up to a certain amount. Okay, great. Those are your winnings, supposedly. Now get out. Now take it and move it to gold where you know it'll stay and you know it'll grow and you know you'll pay less tax. You know you'll keep more money. You know you'll help your heirs. Take these winnings and become a winner by taking it out. Does this make sense to you? It should. Listen, years ago when I was in Vegas, I was married to my first wife, right? I would be sitting at a blackjack table at the time. I don't play blackjack anymore. I play some other games, but anyway, it don't matter. I was playing blackjack and I'm winning. And all of a sudden, a hand came in from under my arm. It looked like Cousin It from the Addams Family. You know that Cousin It, the hand? Anyway, this hand would come under my arm and would take the chips off the table. And I'm like, who's this? And I turn around and it's, well, now my ex-wife, but at the time my wife. And I'm like, what are you doing? Well, I'm going shopping at the mall. I'm like, wait a minute. You're like the government. I make the money and you take it. Okay. Now imagine this. You're in the stock market with your retirement account. Your retirement account goes up. Then Uncle Sam says, then when you go to take it, Uncle Sam's hand comes under your arm and says, hey, Cousin It here, I get a good chunk of that money. And you're like, wait a minute. Well, that's the way it works. Those are the rules. Those are their rules. But if you're in gold, there ain't no hand coming up from underneath. Actually, I shouldn't say that. There is a hand coming up from underneath. But it's a tiny little hand. It takes it, and the smaller the hand, the smaller the money can fit in the hand, right? Right? Like if I take a hand of a kitten, it can only hold so much. That's the beauty of being in gold, meaning when the government takes your money and you're in gold, they get very little. See, you get more. But when you're in the stock market, they are taking the bulk of the money. They're the ex-wife coming underneath your arm and taking your winnings from winning in Vegas to go shopping. You understand? Essentially, the stock market is gambling. The house always wins. And how does Wall Street operate? Has anybody ever realized how Wall Street operates? They operate on your money. So when Regina said, I realize my money has wings and can fly away, she ain't kidding. And it's beyond her control. Once you go to gold, you're in control. Remember when Trump said, he tweeted, he who holds the gold makes the rules. I said this on a past show. I said, when you're in the stock market, you're playing by their rules, FYI. When you're in gold, they're playing by your rules. And I love that. I love that. Because now it's my way or the highway, baby. I earned it and I'm keeping it. Period. Okay. Now, one thing I'm going to play for you again is the Jim Rickards video, in case you missed it, about gold going to 10,000 by the end of the year. I'm going to play this and we're going to talk about it. Go ahead. Go ahead.
1: The confidence cracks when people start to question whether the government has things under control. Money flows to gold. And it's just getting started. My target is $10,000 per ounce. And I believe we could see it before the end of 2026. Even $20,000 is not out of the question. But the higher gold rises, the more likely it becomes. Once gold gets rolling, the mass itself starts working in its favor.
0: Okay, so he says, when there's cracks in the armor, when people feel like the government doesn't have things under control. Now, this is not a dig on President Trump, but he's only one person. The government is our government as a whole. Do you think the government has everything under control? Yes or no? Yes or no? Answer the question. Call in here to the show right now. Call in and tell me if you think the government has everything under control. The number here is 888-961-0222. Call it right now. Call that number right now. The amazing Wendy's waiting for you. She's got a bib on. She's drooling to get a call. Okay, so call her, 888-961-0222. You tell me if you think the government has everything under control. You tell me if you see cracks in the armor. Because he just said, when there's cracks in the armor and people don't feel like the government has everything under control, they go to gold. And he says, that's why it's going to 10,000. And then Trump, of all people, Trump takes that video himself and pushes it out on his personal Truth Social worldwide. Wow. And then we played the video this morning, and if you missed it, I'll give you one. In 1 minute, I'll play it again. But then Trump, after that, talks about our currency and our country going to hell. Does that sound to you like the government has everything under control? No. And when you're a senior, you can't afford to be a victim of choices the government makes. You cannot. Because you're a senior, like me. And we make less money when we retire. And we got to have our money because we got to survive. We can't live on Kraft mac and cheese. So now you want to know why gold's soaring and silver's soaring. And now silver's going to go bananas now, folks, because China just created a massive silver shortage by sucking up a lot of the silver that's out there now. So now they've made a massive silver shortage, which is exciting as hell if it's in your IRA. Physical silver, not paper garbage. Don't buy gold stock. Don't buy silver stock. Don't let your financial advisor tell you to buy that. You are buying trash with a capital T. Okay? All right, if you missed earlier the video, if you're just joining my show right now and you missed what I played that President Trump said right after Rickard said gold's going to 10,000, listen to what Trump says. I'll play it again. Go ahead.
2: Our currency is crashing and will soon no longer be the world standard. Our country's going to hell, and we're not going to be the big bar. We have power, but it's waning. In fact, it's waning in terms of our currency. And I'm not just talking about the value of our currency. I'm talking about our currency being used throughout the world. We are already reverting to third world status in many ways.
0: We are already reverting to third world status in many ways. third world. Welcome to United States, Stan. Okay, there's Pakistan, Afghanistan, now there's United States, Stan. Okay, welcome. From a currency standpoint is what he's talking about. Now you want to know why everybody's predicting gold to explode? Now you want to know why? People say, Mr. Michaels, how sure is this that gold's going to go up? Listen, there's only two things that are sure, death and taxes. However, one of those two items, and it's not death, but one of those two items you can control, and that's the taxes. You can't control dying. We're all going to go, right? But before we go, we can control what we give back. And there are, there's not a lot, but there's a few radio shows out there that are trying to imitate Striking Gold with Kenny Michaels. They're not very good because they don't give any information. They're not, all they tell you is move your money because the country's in debt. Ladies and gentlemen, the country will always be in debt. To hell with that. Why do I say that? Because it's not your problem. What are you going to do about it? You're going to get out of bed tomorrow morning and go, that's it. That's it. I'm calling Trump. I'm taking over the books. And this country not going to be in debt anymore. Really? The country will always be in debt. That's not a reason to move to gold. It's always been in debt. And it always will be in debt. 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You move to gold to keep more of your money, keep up with price increases, keep up with inflation. And when you retire, you keep more of your money. When you move to gold, you move into low risk. You move into low tax. You move into high growth. That's why you move to gold. That's why you go to kennysgoldquiz.com. Fill out the information. It takes 2 seconds. And then you'll get me helping you move into gold, your retirement account, your cash. Same thing with, or call Golden Crest Metals, 888-406-6222, 888-406-6222. You know, the people who say, oh, the country's in debt. Look, debt's gone up to $41 trillion. The country's in debt. Quick, move to gold. Okay, that's like saying, ready for this? You guys better pay your credit cards because I have debt. Think about what I just said. When this show's over, you better open your checkbook, pay all your debts off because I have debt. That's what it's saying. And you're going to say, Mr. Michaels, if you have debt, that's your problem. That's right. If the country has debt, that's their problem. Why is it yours? Why should your retirement account help with their debt? You didn't put them in debt, right? It wasn't your fault the country went to debt, right? It wasn't your fault the dollar sinking. It wasn't your fault that nobody wants a U.S. dollar. So why should you give money to help their boo-boos, their mistakes? That's stupid. That's like saying, again, I'm in debt. So because I'm in debt, you all need to pay your bills. How's that going to help my debt? Or better yet, hey, ladies and gentlemen, I'm in debt. So everybody give me the money you're earning on your retirement account and your cash. Send it to me here in studio so I can pay my debt. You're going to be like, well, dude, this guy's nuts. As long as you're in stocks, you're helping pay off the national debt. Now, you could say, well, I'm an American. And okay, well, that's great. That's great. Get on your high horse, put your red, white, and blue hat on, right? And with an eagle cape and get on your white horse and ride down the streets. That's great, Mr. Patriot. The bottom line is this, okay? Charity begins at home. And home is you. Charity begins at home. We take care of ourselves first. Okay? We take care of ourselves first. Okay? And I'm going to come up with a hat and a saying that says, MASFA. MASFA. M-S-F-A. MASFA. Trump's got MAGA. I got MASFA. Make seniors first again. Make seniors first again. MASFA. Hard to pronounce, but very powerful. Because at the end of the day, no one's going to take care of us seniors except us. And so at the end of the day, we're getting tired. Our bodies are wearing out. I lost my dog a few days ago because he was a senior. His body gave out. And as our body gives out, we earn less money. But it doesn't stop groceries up 29% and airfare up 29% and a car up 36% and homes up 46% and inflation up 30%. How does a senior survive? You go to gold. Because when all this crazy stuff happens in the world, gold is on its way. It's what they say. And it keeps going. Keeps going. Silver is going. They say it's going to triple. Bank of America says that. So does Citibank. So does Robert Kiyosaki. And China just basically helped us out. Let's go. Thank you, China, again. So call Golden Crest Metals right now, 888-406-6222. They're there right now. You call them up, say, hey, I am listening to this crazy guy on the radio. He's very good looking. His name's Kenny Michaels. He's the Brad Pitt of Precious Metals, the sexiest man on air. And I want to move my retirement account into physical gold and silver because I'm tired of giving, giving, giving. Now it's time to get. Okay? And that's really what it is. As long as you're in paper stocks, realize this, you're in a casino. And the house always wins. It always wins. Why do you think Vegas used to give steak and eggs for $1.99? Steak and eggs for $1.99. Okay? Because they didn't need to charge for the food because the house always wins. Right? And here we are. Gold has tripled the Dow Jones in the last 5 years. It's doubled the S&P. That's how you keep up with cost of living. And for those of you who reach out to me on a regular basis and say, oh, I've been listening to you for a year, and I got this retirement account. It's not going anywhere. It's not going to, because you're not in control of it. You're leaving it in the hands of people you don't trust. Quick question. Here's a question. Do you think the government has everything under control? Yes or no? If the answer is no, you better move your money. Because Jim Rickard said, when people feel that way, they run to gold. Do you think there's cracks in the armor? I do. Okay. Has nothing against the president. But when you have guys like Schumer and guys, people like AOC go doing the opposite of what our president does, they're at a battle back and forth, back and forth, back and forth. Who suffers? We do, right? So at the end of the day, there are cracks in the armor. No, I do not think the government has everything under control. That's why I'm in control of my IRA, because I'm sitting in gold and silver and I'm killing it. I'm killing it right now. I'm killing it. Okay? Because I have the right products. No one's manipulating my account except me. And I'm a senior. I'm 64 years old. And I sleep at night knowing my money's going to be there. Quick question. Do you trust Wall Street? If the answer is no, if you don't trust Wall Street, why is your money there? Do you trust God? Yes. Then why is your money not with him? Do you think the government has everything under control? No. Well, then what are you doing about it? And the country's debt is the country's problem, not yours. You worry about you and the legacy you leave. That's what you worry about. These yahoos who get on a radio and do a gold, they call it a gold show. It's not a gold show, trust me when I tell you. And they say, well, you know, the dollar's sinking. You should move to gold because the country's in debt. That's not your problem. What are you going to do about it? I mean, I'm in debt. Can you all do something about it, please? Hello, I'm in debt. You all going to help me out here? That's the point. If I'm in debt, that's my problem. Right? You got to take care of you. Now, if you're listening to this show and you're 28 years old, thanks for tuning in, but this show doesn't apply to you, because you got Father Time on your side. But for guys like me at 64, 58, 59, 72, and people that are taking distributions from their retirement account, and you're sitting in stocks, well, congratulations to you. You're helping pay off the national debt. Congratulations. You're a proud patriot. Good for you. Go get them, Tiger. Go get them, Tiger. Go pay a lot of tax so they can pay off the national debt. You save the world, Tiger. But for me? Yeah, no thanks. I'm a senior. And my money's mine. And that's how this works. I gave. I paid taxes my whole life. I gave. Now my IRA is in an asset that only I control. It's in an asset that's real. It's in an asset that's growing. It's in an asset that saves me a hell of a lot of money. It's in an asset that's low risk. It's in an asset that's high growth. It's in an asset that protects my heirs and my children and grandchildren. Yep, my turn. My turn. So, hope you have the same attitude I do. It's time to take care of your money. Okay, and gold here, they're saying it's going to, it's hitting, everywhere I look says 10,000 by the end of the year. I hope they're right, because it's fabulous what's going on. And now we have a silver shortage created by China, so that's going to help silver explode. Now's your time. 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That gets you me, and I'll help you personally. I work for you. You don't work for me. Keep that in mind. Lastly, don't forget to follow me on Instagram and Facebook. Type in Striking Gold with Kenny Michaels. Join the movement. Everybody is. Hey, this is Kenny Michaels, host of the show, Striking Gold. Thank you so much for making us and me a part of your morning. I'm grateful to you. Congrats to our gold miner. Congratulations to you on the 16,000 free silver and a case of Omaha steaks. I'm Kenny Michaels. This is Striking Gold. God bless. We'll see you next week. Bye.
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15: Windy and wet to wrap up the weekend. The flood watch ends this afternoon, but there's still be some gusty winds out of the northeast with periods of rain and a high of 69 tonight. Windy with some more showers and a low in the upper 50s. Rain ends early tomorrow, then cloudy and breezy with a high of 65 and a cloudy Tuesday with a high hitting 63. From the Weather Channel, I'm Jeff Marr, WLS AM 890, with another update in 30 minutes.
16: Iran on notice. I'm Angelo Bavaro, Fox News. President Trump warning that a major decision on possible new U.S. military action could be coming.
17: President Trump tells Fox News he's in a deciding mode and that very big things are going to be happening in the not so distant future. The president described the current choices on the table as wiping Iran out, letting them rot economically, or making a deal. He added, my question is, if and when do I blow the entire nation up? They better behave. Now, I asked the president about the UN General Assembly this week. Iranian President Masoud Pezeshkian is going to be there. And I asked if he'd be open to meeting with the Iranian leader. And he said he'd probably be open to it, but described this weekend as no different from any other weekend.
16: That is Fox's Trey Yingst. The war with Iran now in its seventh month. The U.S. continues its naval blockade of Iranian ports, while Iran restricts shipping through the Strait of Hormuz. Fighting also continues across the wider region. Meantime, President Trump will also welcome Chinese leader Xi Jinping to the U.S. this week in his first state visit in more than a decade.
18: The president is greeting Xi at Joint Base Andrews, which is rare as U.S. presidents usually welcome foreign leaders at the White House. After that warm meeting, though, the two will delve into some tough topics like AI, Iran, and trade. Treasury Secretary Scott Bessent is helping to spearhead talks on the latter. He and United States Representative Jameson Greer are meeting with Chinese Premier Vi Lufeng in New York today. And per Reuters, Bessent will try to set up some potential agreements on AI, tariffs, and critical minerals. Bessent could also bring up the shared risks of AI opening up the possibility of cooperation with China on the issue.
16: That is Fox's Madeline Rivera. 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
19: Eden 16 in, 14 out. Kennedy 24 in from O'Hare, Cumberland to Harlem. Stop and go. Back out to the airport a half hour. Slow Lawrence to Sayre. Inbound Eisenhower heavy 25th to Harlem. Stevenson inbound. Ryan, Tutu Sabal, Lakeshore Drive. We still have a pothole on the outbound. Dan Ryan at Roosevelt Road. Keep an eye out for Bears traffic now from the WLS AM 890 Traffic Center. I'm Ed Smarin with the next update in 30 minutes.
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20: 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Billions and billions of dollars are going into annuities, and there's a good reason for that, and we are going to have a big discussion about that starting right now.
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0: Hey, welcome in, everyone. 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My name is Steve Siddall. Marty's been helping folks just like you for a long time, over 25 years, getting to and through retirement. And we are going to talk about, today, Marty, by the way, how are you? Nice to see you.
20: Yeah, well, good to see you. How's life?
0: Life's pretty good, I think. I mean, I'm feeling pretty good about things. And, the fall is coming. Going to get a little cooler. Kind of nice about that. I mean, I like that idea.
20: Yeah, change of the colors and all that fun stuff.
0: Yeah. Sure.
20: It's coming. Yeah. Winter is on its way.
0: Yeah.
20: Depends on where you are. You know, it depends on the type of winter you're used to.
0: Exactly. Yeah.
20: You know, my clients in Illinois, they're used to the cold and the snow. And my clients in Texas, well, they're used to, you know, they put on their parkas when it turns 55 degrees. So.
0: That's so true.
20: Yeah, but it's all relative.
0: So we're going to talk about annuities today, Marty, and it's something that we talk about every week and what you, and really, it is kind of you. And so you said that, yeah, they just hit an all-time record, annuity sales did, $123.9 billion in a single quarter.
20: Yeah.
0: That's $231 billion for the first half of 2026. That's 11 quarters above $100 billion. Wow, Marty, that is fantastic.
20: I know. It is. It's amazing. You know, people are realizing that annuities have evolved, and they're not just like your grandparents' annuities.
0: Right.
20: Where you start, you put your money in the annuity and you die and the company keeps your money. That doesn't happen. And, there's beneficiary designations. They're issued by life insurance companies. So they have a lot of life insurance components with, including beneficiary designations. So a lot of people are realizing they're great products. They're safe. They're secure. They're guaranteed. They're insured. They're protected. They have guaranteed growth. They have lifetime income. And a lot of my newer products have long-term care features. So you don't have to go buy a long-term care policy if that's something that concerns you. So
0: yeah,
20: they're great, great products. And people are finally realizing, the advantages of having an annuity. You don't put all your money into annuities, of course.
0: No.
20: But having some of your money into an annuity, into your portfolio is a smart, just to have that protection.
0: Sure. Well, here's a stat that kind of surprised me. 6 in 10 Gen Xers say they're worried about outliving their savings, but only 1 in 5 pre-retirees actually owns an annuity. Well, that's a big gap. And is it just because of lack of knowledge?
20: Yeah. Well, yes. I mean, a lot of people, they hear about annuities. Their representative at the brokerage house tells them annuities are terrible. Don't buy an annuity. You're going to lose all your money. The fees are real high. Well, they're talking about variable annuities, which I don't even offer. But it is an educational process. And that's my job, is to inform people the advantages of having an annuity and putting an annuity in your portfolio, protecting your money, having guaranteed growth, having that lifetime income stream coming towards you. So yes, there is a gap in information, and a lot of people, again, I get the call all the time. They're worried about, you know, do I have enough? How much do I need? Am I going to run out? I sat down with a couple just last week who had the same concerns. They want to make sure they're not going to run out of money. And so I put together a report, a guaranteed lifetime income report for them. And I showed them exactly how their savings would work in an annuity. And they loved it. They said, why didn't I know about this before? Well, I get that all the time. Why didn't I hear about this earlier? A lot of the people, they talk to their brokerage house, and they're not going to tell them about fixed index annuities. They're going to tell them about a variable annuity.
0: Of course.
20: And the reason they want to sell a variable annuity to their clients is because there's an annual fee that they get a piece of. And with a fixed index annuity, there is no annual fee. I only get paid one time. I don't get an annual residual fee or commission on the deal. I get paid one time and I'm done. So there's a lot of advantages to having a fixed index annuity. And again, you don't put all your money. None of my clients have all their money with me in annuity products or life insurance products, but it's prudent. It's smart to put yourself in a position of strength, especially in retirement. You know, I don't want you to have to go back to work because the market had a correction.
0: Right.
20: You know, the market's been very volatile as of late. And my clients are concerned, and I understand that concern. I address that concern. So let's get together and put together a guaranteed lifetime income report and see how, you know, again, annuities aren't for everybody. And I understand that, and that's okay. You know, I'm not going to twist somebody's arm if they're not right. comfortable.
0: Sure. Of
20: but
0: course.
20: At the same time, it's a prudent thing to put yourself in a position of strength, have some of your money, your IRA, for example, in a protected investment. You're going to be living off of that money. You've worked hard to save it. Let's preserve it and make sure it's going to be there for you.
0: If you want to learn some more, folks, smartmoneysolutionsmn.com is the way to start. smartmoneysolutionsmn.com. 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So, Marty, let's talk about RILAs, a registered index linked annuity. Is that something that we should talk about?
20: Well, yeah. I mean, they're linked to the index. It's just like any indexed annuity.
0: Okay. All right.
20: So they're linked to various indexes, and there's usually a number of strategies that you can choose from. I mean, one of my more popular annuities, it has 25 different strategies that you can choose from to allocate.

0: En garde!
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10: Commander Bovino, he's been ordered basically to leave Minneapolis by the higher-ups in the federal government, along with some but not all of the Border Patrol agents who are on the ground there. And I think the president saw and has been under-impressed recently with some of the people doing the talking and doing the so-called leading, and he's made a change with Homan. I think that is an

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0: I'm someone who took January 6, 2021 very seriously. 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I put most of the blame on Donald Trump. 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
0: So the New York Times has once again platformed Hassan Piker, being interviewed in very sort of polite terms about assassinations of business executives, including the CEO of a healthcare company gunned down in cold blood, allegedly at the hands of a young man who has something of a cult following among some on the dirtbag left.
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0: Andy McCarthy, longtime federal prosecutor. The new indictment handed down against the former FBI director, James Comey. I am not a fan of his. What do you make of this indictment?
2: I think this is even more absurd than the first indictment. 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
0: I've seen some people say the system failed Sheridan Gorman. 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
0: If Democrats in Virginia and Maryland, or maybe elsewhere, if they decide that they're going to continue the escalations, they are not going to see the de-escalation modeled by those red state Republicans in the Midwest, then I will shift my position to, okay, it's on. They want the war. 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
0: One of the things that I've been concerned about regarding this conflict is the possibility of sleeper cells or lone wolves activating within our own country. 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
6: Did you see what the U.S. Senator from Connecticut did? 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
0: That young mother who was stabbed to death at a bus stop in Virginia by a man who had more than 30 prior arrests, including for violent crimes, soft on crime policies, prosecutors who don't prosecute. 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
0: Heads are exploding in Chicago Bears territory and their fan base. 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
19: 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You know, so there's a lot of questions that people have. 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
18: Yes.
19: But a lot of times these programs also deal with a lot of estate planning issues. So give me a call. My number is 888-519-9096. 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And the financial part encompasses quite a bit. So call me now. Again, my number is 888-519-9096. 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And after the show's over, I'll be calling you back to set up a time to get together at one of my local offices to talk about all these different programs and plans that I have to offer. 888-519-9096.
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2: A flood watch ends this afternoon, but it'll still be windy and wet with some more showers and storms as the high approaches 69. Windy with a few showers tonight and a low in the upper 50s. There may be early showers on Monday and then cloudy and breezy through the afternoon with a high of 65 and a cloudy Tuesday with a high near 63. From the Weather Channel, I'm Jeff Maher, WLS AM 890, with another update in 30 minutes.
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3: News. I'm Paul Stevens. Iran-backed Houthi rebels launching a major weekend attack targeting Saudi Arabia's capital, escalating tensions and raising more concerns in D.C. as well.
4: The president's instinct always is for diplomacy. But if you're going to shoot at our stuff, if you're going to shoot at our ships, if you're going to shoot at our men and women in uniform, we're going to shoot back.
3: Missouri Republican Senator Eric Schmidt on Fox's Sunday Morning Futures. China's leader Xi Jinping said to visit the U.S. this week for his first state visit in more than a decade. Business and Iran likely two of the big topics.
5: Of course, no country buys more oil from Iran than China. Could they use their leverage for diplomacy to try to end that seven-month conflict? Could there be some major business deals signed? President Xi is traveling with several CEOs. That's rare for China.
3: Fox's Steve Harrigan in Beijing, America, is listening to Fox News.
6: Eaton 16 and 15 out, Kennedy 26 in from O'Hare. Stop and go 190 to Harlem, 36 back to the airport. Montrose to Sayre is stop and go. Stevenson heavy inbound Chinatown feeder to DuSable Lakeshore Drive. Also DuSable Lakeshore Drive southbound delays. Randolph to 18th. We've got a Bears game coming up. Ryan outbound a pothole at Roosevelt Road. From the WLS AM 890 Traffic Center, I'm Ed Smarin with the next update in 30 minutes.
7: We are back on Smart Money Solutions with Marty Neville. Marty, of course, been helping folks for more than 25 years, getting to and through retirement. Great conversation today, Marty. We're talking about, we were talking about annuities, and we do most weeks. But this time we're sort of shifting it into estate planning. And that is an area of expertise that you have. And that's something that you help us with when putting together a plan, is the estate plan. Because it doesn't matter. You don't need $1 million to have an estate. If you got a house, you need an estate plan.
8: Exactly. And I'm not an attorney. Let me say, disclose that right up front. I'm not an attorney. I have attorneys in my office that this is what they do, is they put together these programs. I help quarterback it to make sure that everything is done right. It's signed, sealed, witnessed, and delivered and notarized to make sure that it's all done properly to protect your assets. And that's my focus. My focus is asset protection. Having an estate plan is crucial. I mean, some people don't think, well, I don't have enough. Well, yeah, if you own a home, like you said, Steve, if you own a home and you have, money in the bank and other assets, cars and other things, yes, you need an estate plan. It might not necessarily be a will just by itself, which I'm not a fan of, just having a will, but having a living trust, having a family limited partnership, having some kind of, charitable remainder trust. So there's, having some kind of an estate plan in place to protect those assets and make sure that the government keeps their greedy little fingers off of it. that's the important part is to make sure that it stays within your family and, little or nothing goes to the states or the federal government.
7: I like the sound of that. And so you mentioned this coming in, a $15 million change. And so the federal estate tax exemption jumps now to $15 million per person, $30 million per couple. I mean, I got to believe most of us are not going to be in that category.
8: Well, that's true. That's true. But, something, it's important to understand that, you still want to make sure that you're protected. I have a couple clients that have won the lottery, so all of a sudden that changed the landscape considerably. We had to redraft their estate plan. We had to do some other financial stuff and gifting. So there's a lot of different things. Having a lot of money is wonderful, but it creates its own set of problems. so it's a good problem to have, but it needs to be properly managed on the estate level and on the financial level and on the tax level. So there's all kinds of issues, but estate planning, yes, they did make the $15 million exemption per person. So if you're a married couple, it's $30 million. Anything over $30 million is going to be taxable. But the $15 million change was made, you know, recently, and it's permanent. So congratulations, folks. If your estate is worth less than $15 million, and in Texas, there is no estate tax in Texas, but those listening here in Illinois.
7: Yeah, I was going to ask about state statutes, well, state stuff.
8: I happen to be in Illinois this week, but, in Illinois, it's a 16% tax on everything. You know, their exemption is $4 million.
7: Oh.
8: So if your estate is under $4 million, don't have to worry about it. But if your estate is over $4 million, they tax the entire estate, everything, including the $4 million. So keep that in mind, folks. If you have a large estate in Illinois, we need to have a discussion. You know, but there are ways, to avoid that. You know, there's gifting, there's charitable trusts, there's lifetime gifting. You know, there's a lot of different ways that I have worked with clients to reduce their estate size. Legally, obviously, it has to be done properly because, you know, the Illinois Department of Revenue, they're hungry for money. They're going to, sure. they want to get you everywhere they can. So, they're going to keep their eye on it. So it's important to put yourself in a position. So the exemption in Illinois is $4 million. So if you're a married couple, it's $8 million. To still have that trust in place, have those vehicles in place, making sure gifting, lifetime gifting, charitable trust, charitable gift giving. So there's a lot of different things that we could do to reduce your estate size. So again, leave it in within the family instead of leaving it in the pocket of the local governments.
7: I like the sound of it, of course. And folks, again, I'm going to give you a phone number. It's 888-519-9096. That's the number to get you started with this conversation. Where does life insurance and IULs specifically kind of fit into this?
8: Well, plan? People get life insurance, at that point of their career, of their life and their career, they don't need life insurance really, to cover that. But yeah. Life insurance could be used to cover those tax issues. If you have a larger estate, and that's one of the reasons the life insurance programs are so valuable and important, is because they will cover those taxes. So, for example, in Illinois, the William Wrigley had to sell the Wrigley building to pay the taxes on the estate. So you don't have to start selling off all your assets to pay the taxes if you have a good life insurance policy to cover that. And you put the life insurance policy into an irrevocable insurance trust, and bingo, you've got the beneficiary designations in there. The trust pays the taxes, and life moves on without that tax burden, killing your entire estate value, because some of those estate taxes, they could be pretty hefty. You know, like I said, Illinois' estate tax is 16%.
7: The federal tax is a big chunk.
8: I know. And the federal tax is 40% or more. So you've got to be aware of the fact that, it could be 56 to 60% of your estate is going to go to pay taxes. So let's eliminate that threat. And put yourself in a position of strength. And that's exactly what I do. Let's protect the estate, protect the assets, make sure that you're covered and you don't have to worry about the tax man cometh.
7: Because they will. Yeah, he will.
8: Absolutely, they will.
7: So when we talk about when someone passes away, you mentioned this earlier with the annuity, and that's always the big misconception that the money goes away when you pass away. And that certainly isn't the case.
8: Right. Well, with the annuity, the same conversation applies. The money goes to the people, and just like with life insurance, you make the beneficiaries, with the exception of an irrevocable life insurance trust, you make the beneficiaries the people you want to get the money. So you don't make the beneficiary the estate, because now you've just increased the size of the estate. If you have a $5 million life insurance policy and the estate or the trust is the beneficiary, now you've just increased the estate size by $5 million. You've defeated the purpose of having having the trust. So, and having the life insurance. So you always make the beneficiary, and same thing with annuities. You make the beneficiary the people you want to get the money. And this way, yeah, if it's an IRA, yeah, it's still taxable, but different regulations apply, if it's a number one, if it's a spouse, and number two, if it's children. So there's different methods and ways that things are going to proceed when it comes to beneficiary designations receiving certain monies. But life insurance is a whole different animal as far as being tax-free, the tax-free death benefit. So having it properly structured to make sure that you're covering the bases, and if you have an estate tax issue, make sure that those estate taxes are paid by the life insurance. That's why you buy the life insurance, right? In a lot of cases,
7: sure.
8: Is to cover those tax issues and make sure that the estate doesn't get decimated having to pay taxes.
7: Well, when we talk about taxes, where does a Roth conversion fit into this mix, or does it?
8: Well, Roth conversions, Roth conversions are basically just to eliminate the tax burden later in life. I would recommend, especially younger people that are listening, do those, make those contributions to the Roth. It's a little harder when you get older to start doing those Roth conversions because it increases your IRMA on your Medicare Part B premium, and it just puts you into different tax, potentially into different tax brackets. So I'm not a big fan of doing Roth conversions just for that reason, especially if you're working and you're doing Roth conversions. Now you're adding additional taxable income to your overall tax liability. So it's usually not in your best interest in most cases to do Roth conversions. But, every situation is different. It depends how much you're doing. I have clients who do Roth conversions just enough not to put themselves into a higher tax bracket.
7: Well, that's a strategy.
8: That's important.
7: Of course.
8: It's important. And again, if you're over 65 and you're on Medicare, those Roth conversions are going to have an impact on your Medicare Part B premium because it's considered part of your taxable income. And that's what the government looks at, your last 2 years of tax returns, when it comes to your Medicare Part B premium. So I pay a lot. I pay $800 a month for my Medicare Part B premium. But again, I'm working. I have a decent income, so I've got to pay a higher amount for my Medicare Part B because of my income. But when you're retired and if you do those Roth conversions, that's going to push up that premium, and that's going to also push up your tax liability. So let's have a discussion about that and see if it's the right strategy, if it's the right thing to do.
7: Yeah, absolutely. So one more, what's a mistake that you see people make when it comes to estate planning and annuities and IUL? Is it just a misunderstanding or a lack of knowledge?
8: Not having them. I can't tell you how many people I sit down with that don't have a trust or don't have a will. I mean, there's a big difference between having a will and a trust. A will start the probate process. A trust eliminates the probate process. A will is a completely contestable document. I can contest anybody's will. A trust is completely incontestable. So there's a lot of advantages. It's a stronger document to have a trust. And I have I sit down with a lot of people that, we've been thinking about it, but we just haven't, pulled the trigger yet.
7: That's it.
8: Well, now's the time to do it while you can, while you're able, while you're thinking clearly. When you're 85 years old, that's not the time. You might have health problems. It's not the time to start that process. The time to start the process is now. It's never too late. And let's if you don't have a trust, if you don't have a will, if you don't have a powers of attorney, because a trust comes with the powers of attorney. A trust comes with five documents. It comes with the trust documents themselves, and it also comes with a power of attorney for healthcare, very important document. It comes with a power of attorney for property and finance. Comes with a living will, which allows you to die with dignity and not be hooked up to a machine forever. And it comes with what's called a pour over will, which is like a last will and testament. And it comes with a HIPAA form. So, which is another important document. So if you don't have an estate plan, if you don't have a financial plan, annuities figure in. Annuities are protected investment. Life insurance are even bigger protected investments. So there's a lot of reasons why you should have either, especially an annuity product, because an annuity is going to give you that lifetime income that you're going to need on a monthly and annual basis. just to survive, to give you that necessary income you want and need. So having all these vehicles put together in the financial plan and the estate plan, and that encompasses the tax plan, is really important to have together. So give me a call. My number is 888-519-9096. Let's start the planning process. It's all about planning and preparation, folks. You know, you don't go on vacation. You don't show up at the airport and decide, hey, which plane should I get on? you know, everything's got to be pre-planned in advance, and especially a 30-year retirement. You've definitely got to do some planning there. So call me now. 888-519-9096 is my number. I'll be calling you back after the show's over. Just leave me your name and number, and I will be definitely setting up a time to get together. If I am a week or two out, give me a break, folks. I do have people who need to reschedule, so I could fill that spot with you, but I need you to call now. 888-519-9096. I have offices throughout the entire area, and this is for a no cost or obligation consultation. 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
7: 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My name's Steve Siddall. The show today has been, boy, I mean, expansive, and I'm going to say really encompassing in terms of what kinds of things that we need to talk about when it comes to, you know, retirement planning, Marty, and you know, estate planning, life insurance, annuities. I mean, we talked about all of them today.
8: Absolutely. Yeah. I mean, taxes, you know, people think, well, I'm going to retire. Taxes aren't going to be a big issue. Well, most of my clients, taxes are their biggest problem in retirement. It's amazing, but true. You know, the tax man does not retire when you do, because just, you know, think about it. All of your income is going to be taxable. If you have a pension is 97% taxable. Interest and dividend income is taxable. Rental property income is taxable. Your RMDs from your IRAs, 100% taxable. So think about all the different incomes that you have. Even Social Security. Social Security is still partially taxable. So you do get a credit for it, but it's still partially taxable. So all of your income, I'm looking forward to the day that Social Security is not going to be taxable, which is coming soon, I hear. But it's still, you know, tax. You got to deal with the tax issues. Having annuities, having life insurance, having all these other programs in place help with that.
7: Absolutely. Folks, if you want to get a head start, here it is. It's 888-519-9096. We've got some scenarios that we pulled together from a lot of questions that we get. So here's one. Just generally speaking, they check their portfolio balance every single morning before coffee, and a red day ruins their whole outlook, even though they're not touching the money for another decade. So how do you help somebody separate their daily mood from their long-term plan?
8: You know, what I do is I eliminate that aggravation. I eliminate that anxiety before or after your coffee. Now, I don't drink coffee, but before or after the coffee, I take people away from that. Get out of the market. Put your money into a fixed index annuity product that's going to be safe, secure, guaranteed, insured, protected. You don't have to worry about what the market does. If the market goes up, congratulations, you're going to make more money. If the market goes down, congratulations, you're still making money. So there's either way, you're never losing money. You're always gaining. Yeah. You're always earning, and your balance is always going up. So that's how annuities work. Most people don't understand it or realize it. or they've been brainwashed into thinking, oh, annuities are, you know, are bad things. Again, like I said at the beginning of the show, annuities are not like your grandmother's annuities these days. They've evolved. They're very customer friendly. They're very user friendly, and they give you a lot of advantages and benefits, including long-term care benefits. So, yes, I understand it. I get that all the time. People sit down with me and they're worried, they're aggravated, they're nervous about what the markets have been doing lately. Hey, I could take you away from all that. Again, we don't put all our money in annuities, but to put a portion of your money, and I use your age. Okay, I'm 70. So 70% of my money or more is in an annuity. The other 30%, you know, if you can afford to lose it, because you've preserved 70%. And that's how I determine how much money you should have in the annuity is based on your age. So if you're 70, 75, 7, you know, 80, 65, whatever age you are, that percentage of your age should be in an annuity to protect that money for retirement purposes.

0: basis.
1: All right. So if you'd like to learn some more, 888-519-9096. So here's another one. That their adult daughter just asked for help covering for a few months of rent while she gets back on her feet. And they said yes, without doing the math on what actually costs their own retirement timeline. So how do you help someone say to family, yes to family, without derailing your own plan? That's, I mean, we've had this discussion before, Mark.
0: Yeah, absolutely. And I'm not opposed to, you know, helping your kids. I just helped my, you know, my youngest daughter. She just switched jobs and had to get a new apartment, and she lives in Japan.
1: Okay.
0: So, you know, she needed a little bit of money, but it's not, you know, it's not going to be detrimental to me to give her a couple $1,000s, right, which I did. You know, it's not going to break the bank on my side. And that's the key, is to, you know, you have to learn how to say no sometimes. You know, your kids are adults at this point. You know, saying yes is nice, but you can't do it at your own peril. And that's the important part, is making sure that if you're going to help your children, because, you know, that happens occasionally, you know, you need to help your adult children. Okay. But don't do it at your own at your own peril, where it's going to have a serious impact, because you don't know if that money's going to get paid back. Or maybe it's not going to get paid back. So you've got to make sure that if you're going to give your daughter or your son, you know, $10,000-$15,000 until they get back on their feet, so to speak, you know, be prepared that you might not see that money back again. And I've had clients that do that, and then they make accommodations in their estate plan to make sure that they're getting $10,000 or $15,000 less,
1: yeah,
0: at the time of death. But yes, I don't you know, have an objection to people helping their kids. It happens from time to time. Life happens. But again, don't do it at your own peril. I don't want to see you have to go back to work because you're helping your adult, sure, children. So, you know, I know it's difficult. I know it's hard sometimes. I just help my youngest daughter. But at the same time, I'm still working. So that little bit of money that I gave her to help her out for the time being, which I don't expect to ever see again, I'm not asking for it back. But, you know, it's not having a detrimental impact on my life because, again, I'm still working and still have an income. But yeah, helping kids is one thing, but, you know, helping kids, you know,
1: yeah,
0: I don't want my kids coming to live with me. Okay.
1: No, let's put exactly. it that yeah, way. Exactly. I'm with you on that one.
0: Been there, done that.
1: 888-519-9096. Please call us if you'd like to learn some more. And we've got more here. One spouse wants to spend retirement traveling the world. The other wants to stay close to home and save every extra dollar for the grandkids. How do you get two people with very different retirement visions to actually row in the same direction?
0: Well, you know, it's just like anything else. It's give and take.
1: Okay.
0: You know, it's just every relationship, every marriage, there's give and take. I mean, and it depends how flexible, you know, that both parties are going to be. You know, I understand it. I'm a traveler. I love to travel. I, you know, take four or five, sometimes six trips a year in various parts of the world. And so it's something that you have to take into consideration. You know, let's sit down. Let's have a discussion about it. Is there extra money to do those trips and travel the world? Or is there a reason that the one spouse wants to save extra money, you know, for the grandkids? I appreciate that. I have two grandsons now, you know, they're 2.5 or actually going to be 3 soon, and 6 months old. So,
1: yeah, wow.
0: You know, I have two grandsons. Unfortunately, they live in Montana, so they're not close by. But still, you know, I'm making some accommodations for those two boys, for their futures. And it's not going to have an impact on me, but, you know, I'm also not married. So I don't have to worry about somebody, my spouse telling me, well, I don't want to travel. I want to give all the money to my grandkids. Well, that's all well and good, but again, there's gotta be give and take. You know, we got to sit down and have a discussion about it, see what the best course of action is going to be, you know, to make both people happy. You know, it depends on where you want to go, you know, where the one spouse wants to go.
1: Mm-hmm.
0: You know, if the one spouse wants to go to Italy, you know, or Greece or something. I was just there last year. I was in Greece last year. I was in the Netherlands last year. So, I mean, I really enjoy traveling, you know, but again, every situation is different. Let's have a discussion about about it. There's got to be some give and take a little bit, just like anything else. Let's tackle that without creating a war.
1: Please, yes.
0: Because you know, my function is sometimes, you know, the people disagree when they're sitting in my office.
1: Oh, sure.
0: It's like, wait a second here. We're not here to start a war. We're here to, you know, put together some plans and make sure that things go the way you want them. You know, but again, there's got to be give and take too.
1: Exactly. 888-519-9096. We got time for one more here. Let's go. They lost their spouse 8 months ago, and they've never personally handled the bills, the accounts, or any of the big financial decisions in their marriage. So where does somebody even start when they're suddenly doing this alone for the first time?
0: Well,
1: they need you, Marty.
0: I've helped quite a few people in that situation where the spouse who had been handling all the bills and the financial decisions and everything else, the mortgage and the taxes, you know, the tax returns even, that spouse passes away. And all of a sudden, the other spouse is thrust into this situation where he or she has to cover everything. Mm-hmm. And it's a learning curve. I encourage you to, you know, especially when you get into your 60s, is start including both spouses in these decisions, where the checkbook is, where the accounts are held. You know, do you have a mortgage? You know, is the mortgage paying the taxes? Is everything direct debited from the account? Is one spouse writing checks to pay the utilities? So I encourage both spouses to be involved in the process, because eventually something's going to happen to somebody.
1: Yep.
0: And the other person, the other spouse, is going to have to, you know, cover the bills and take care of all the decision making. And if that other spouse is the one that's not handling it, it could be a difficult transition. So I've done it several times for clients whose spouse passed away and they were thrust into the situation and didn't know what was happening and was unaware of what's going on. You know, I did the same thing for my parents. When my mother got sick, my mother was the one actually who took care of all the finances and the bills and everything else. When my Sure. mother got sick, when she had dementia, I had to take over and I had to find out where everything was and what it was doing and how it was structured. You know, and so the bills got paid and everything got taken care of and the property taxes, nothing fell into arrears. So yes, I understand it. You know, my father was also not well, so he was not in a position to start taking over the finances. So, I understand it. I've done it. And I'll help where I can, but I also encourage everybody to make sure that both spouses are involved in the bill paying process and what's happening financially in your world.
1: That sounds like a great idea, Marty. 888-519-9096. This has been a great show, Marty. We had a lot of great stuff today.
0: Absolutely. Yeah. Thanks. I appreciate it. It was fun. So call me now. We're just about to go off the air. So I'll start. My staff is already printing off a list of everybody who's called in and I will be calling you back shortly. I'll take a little breather to get a glass of water and then I will start calling people back to set up times to get together and put together these plans at no cost or obligation for you. Remember my number, 888-519-9096. Talk to you soon.
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10: The flood watch ends this afternoon, but it'll still be windy with some more showers and storms at times as the high hits 69 degrees. Breezy tonight with a few showers and a low falling into the upper 50s. Rain ends early tomorrow, otherwise cloudy and windy with a high in the mid-60s. And a cloudy Tuesday with a high reaching 63. From the Weather Channel, I'm Jeff Maher, WLS AM 890, with another update in 30 minutes.
11: Big issue. I'm Paul Stevens, Fox News. Tensions still high in the Middle East. This as the war with Iran continues into month number 7 as world leaders gather in New York City this week for the UN General Assembly.
12: President Trump will travel to New York this week where he's expected to speak at the United Nations General Assembly. On the sidelines of that event, he's expected to meet with Gulf leaders amid the continued unrest with Iran. There's also new pressure on the administration over Iran. In a new Fox News poll, 7 in 10 voters say they believe the Trump administration lacks a clear strategy for ending the conflict. That includes 95% of Democrats, 83% of independents, and 43% of Republicans. The continued unrest causing gas prices to soar and fueling criticism over affordability across the country.
11: And that is Fox's Alex Hogan. And yes, China's leader Xi Jinping set to visit the U.S. this week before his first state dinner in more than a decade, with talks expected to focus on the war with Iran, AI, trade, critical minerals, and tensions over Taiwan.
13: It's not clear which of these critical issues could dominate the summit this week in Washington. Will it be Iran? Of course, no country buys more oil from Iran than China. Could they use their leverage for diplomacy to try to end that 7-month conflict? Could there be some major business deals signed? President Xi is traveling with several CEOs. That's rare for China. We could see movement too, perhaps on Chinese EVs, either sold in the U.S. or perhaps manufactured in the U.S. That's something President Trump has hinted at in the past. The high point likely to be a state dinner at which all the leaders of AI are expected to be present.
11: And that is Fox's Steve Harrigan in Beijing. The president is expected to personally greet the Chinese leader when he lands at Joint Base Andrews on Wednesday. That's an unusual move since visiting leaders typically are welcomed by the president at the White House. 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
14: Heavy traffic around Soldier Field on DuSable Lakeshore Drive with Bears traffic. On the Eatons, 19 and 16 out. Kennedy in from here, a half hour back out. It's 43. Eisenhower inbound tight from Mannheim to Harlem. Stevenson inbound slow from the Chinatown Theater to DuSable Lakeshore Drive. Dan Ryan Express inbound slow, 43rd to 31st. And the WLS AM 890 Traffic Center. I'm Ed Smarin with the next update in 30 minutes.
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21: Economic uncertainty is the order of the day.
22: According to economists, baby boomers are the main victims of the Great Recession.
21: Economic report, the debt and deficit are at record levels. And
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23: 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Well, the silence that costs families everything. You know, when our kids were little, right, we taught them everything. How to cross the street, how to brush their teeth, how to say please and thank you. Many of us had them doing chores and learning what an allowance was. because we understood that those small lessons obviously were part of raising a responsible adult. Then they turned 18. And for a lot of families, that is exactly when the money conversations stopped. Parents assume that once their children are legally adults, talking about finances is somehow off limits or unnecessary or even awkward. Nothing could be further from the truth. Adulthood is actually when the most important financial conversations should begin. Well, if you're new to Tax to Save Radio, welcome. Helping you keep more, live more, and leave more isn't just a mantra or a slogan. It's what the great team over at TaxesSaved.com that I've been talking about for years does on a daily basis. And what we're talking about is this great wealth transfer. In other words, there is now a projection of $124 trillion that will change hands over the next approximately 20 years from one generation to the next. Now, the conversation shouldn't stop about money. This is when the most important conversation should be had around money. Now, see, a different economy for a different generation. So this is something to kind of really lean in and think about, right? This silver tsunami generation, many of you are going to be transferring your assets. And of course, the receiving generation, typically, as we'll see here, two different extremes as it relates to real life experiences, right? Today's young adults are navigating a financial world that looks nothing like, right, the one their parents built a life in. Student loan debt, housing costs that have outpaced wages for years, rising insurance premiums, inflation's obviously has reshaped what the dollar buys, and clearly an uncertain job market. In other words, right now, it's almost impossible for the younger generation to get ahead. Now, consider this. Nearly 80% of baby boomers own a home. Among Generation Z, that number sits closer to 26%. Now, that's not a story about ambition. It's a story about economics that have fundamentally shifted. I've written about this in former books, etc. A shift happens, S-H-I-F-T. And that shift is this generational shift. And if you're not paying close attention to this, especially if you have IRAs, a business, real estate, etc., you should be. This may be one of the most important lessons that I can give you on Taxes Saved Radio. So it should come as no surprise that roughly half of parents today are helping offset money pressures for their adult children. Boomers are trying to ease their kids' financial pain. And in the process, some are quietly creating more pressure on their own retirement. Now, the squeeze runs both directions, however. Here's the part that often gets missed. Older parents are facing their own financial realities at the very same time. Many are working longer than ever planned. Many are caring for aging parents of their own while simultaneously helping their adult children, all while wondering whether their retirement savings will actually last 30 years or more. Here's the opportunity. Go to TaxesSaved.com. That's T-A-X-E-S saved, S-A-V-E-D.com. There is a complimentary on-demand webinar, and it takes about 20 minutes that's putting tax savings, proven tax saving techniques at your fingertips. And it doesn't matter if you're still working and you want to learn how to have not so much withheld going to the IRS and having it go into your bottom line and not theirs as in the form of overpaying income taxes. There's a great opportunity. I'll talk about some solutions here momentarily, but great opportunity to learn what others, just like many of you listening, are your friends and neighbors are doing that you can do too. It doesn't matter where you're located in the United States. Doesn't matter if you've got little saved, but high income, or you have high income and little saved, or maybe you have high income and a lot saved. Here's the reality. You have the bullseye on your back as far as what Washington is going to have as it relates to a war on your wealth. You know, having relationship with insiders in Washington and understanding what's being proposed from the prior administration, the current administration, and even with this $5,000 dividend proposal that President Trump has rolled out, it's projected that's going to add $1.3 trillion to already our over now almost $41 trillion of deficit. Mind you, we're spending $2 trillion more than we bring in, and that's projected to get to $3 trillion over in the next 6 years or less. And the interest that we pay on our debt alone exceeds what we spend on the entire defense budget. Now, we've got a problem, folks. And the reality is this. You can either cut spending or raise taxes. It doesn't look like spending is going to get cut at all. And this is why this inherited required distribution, this inherited IRA, this no step up in basis that was proposed by the prior administration, changing what they want to propose now to Social Security, to where now it's not just roughly 185,000 this year is the only wage up to wages to get taxed for Social Security. It's projected within under 6 years now, folks, that there's going to be about a 22% decrease. Now think about that, a 22% decrease in Social Security benefits, which would cause just an uproar to our economy, because several people, unfortunately, have grown accustomed to living off of their Social Security, or at least having almost 80 or 90% of the income they live off represented by Social Security. And then the list just goes on and on. In fact, about one in five Americans age 65 and older, they're still in the labor force today. And many are picking up gig work, like the gig economy, right? Uber, Lyft, et cetera, or work odd jobs to fill that gap. That creates a

0: En garde!
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2: From college or grad school, etc. And now it's like they're on what we call the yo-yo plan, which stands for you're on your own. So families who talk openly about money tend to make better decisions together, right? Together we're better. Families who avoid the subject tend to build misunderstanding, unrealistic expectations, and emotional landmines that surface at the worst possible moments, often around a hospital bed or a closing table. See, the goal is not to lecture your adult children about money. The goal is around a conversation between equals built on honesty rather than assumption. Now, here's why this is so important. I have seen, being a consumer advocate now for over three decades, I routinely get questions around, what do I do about an estate plan? What do we do about mom and dad? I don't want to go through what they went through. We need to discuss long-term care. How do we have guaranteed income? See, these are all things that I really want to point out. And a lot of you have reached out just over the last couple of weeks saying, you know what? You're right. We have a portfolio. We do not have a plan. See, getting the taxes right is imperative, because if you don't get the taxes right, everything else is going to be inferior. So many people have, let's say, a compliant CPA or what we call a numbers in and out CPA that has no discussion around strategies to save tax from transferring of assets from parents to adult children, from adult children to grandchildren, et cetera. And at the same time, they have what I call the big box store brokerage problem. They've got somebody who basically reports quarterly statements to them, but there isn't anybody that's designed a game plan in showing how to orchestrate and coordinate how all these moving pieces have to find the good, better, best way to fit together. Some of you may say, you know, I think we're good. That's fine, but good could become better, and better can definitely become best, because the great team at Taxes Saved, who works with one of the top wealth strategy teams that they work in conjunction with, they're on the same page. And what we find is a lot of people that, you know, when's the best time to file for Social Security benefits? How to avoid having 85% of your Social Security taxed? How to avoid an inherited required minimum distribution from an inherited IRA when you can talk to the adult parents about how to do a Roth conversion, not adding tax to their circumstances, using deductions that have been in the tax code since the 1950s, things that are above board, but you have to be addressed proactively. That's the difference between having a plan and having simply a portfolio and a numbers in and out person. So if you're serious about your savings, you're serious about what you want to do to make sure you don't leave a big burden to your children, or you may be adult children, right? 40s, 50s, saying, you know what? I want mom and dad to have more discretionary cash flow. I don't want them stressed over money. The tax is the most predictable thing that's costing people the most that they can actually do the most about. And it gets the least amount of attention, especially for you business owners listening out there. Look, I've been a business owner since I was in college. And I didn't know S corp from how to hire kids to heavy vehicle deductions to what they call the Augusta rule to all these, you know, kind of death by a thousand cuts, where this little one and this little one add up to be big savings. And a lot of people just kind of head down, and we're really good at what we do, but we assume we have people that are really good about telling us what we can do proactively to save. And they're not put in our life to do that. Most people have someone in their life that's just to check the box. Hey, got the tax returns done. I knew the boxes to check. I knew the dates and the deadlines to file by. But there isn't anything proactive to that. No differently than the financial professional. When you ask about Roth conversion, estate planning, when you should file for Social Security, do you need a trust? They're simply a guard of your money. They're just a money manager. They're not someone that tells you which account, which amount, how to make it tax efficient, which would you draw down first. And this is something I've said as we go into this quick break. Routinely, I've said this. With the right plan, let's say a couple, 65 or older listening, that has not filed for Social Security yet, you can draw let's say you have Roth IRA, regular IRA, brokerage account, you can draw up to $145,000 100% tax-free out of those accounts if you do it right. And you know the one big beautiful bill, you know the senior deduction, you know the strategy around getting your full retirement age, filing for your Social Security, how to avoid 85% of it getting taxed for the rest of your life. Pensions, some of you still having pensions out there, the decisions you make around your pensions can have a six-figure, maybe even as much as a $250,000 tax consequence on your retirement savings by just not having a pension.

0: strategy on what to elect. Do you do lump sum? Do you take single payout? Do you take joint payout? See, these are all things that require a plan. They're not found in a portfolio or with a tax professional that just simply checks the boxes and tells you they'll see you next year. This is why the timing of this is so important. In fact, when we come back from this break, I want to talk to you about a couple strategies that you can use right now. One, this great wealth transfer is a really big deal and you can't get out in front of it soon enough. Two, making sure you have your estate plan in order so it coincides with your tax plan is imperative. See, strategies out there that provide a 5x tax deduction, almost a 7x tax deduction, have to be learned and implemented before the end of the calendar year. And we are coming up on the busiest time as we go into obviously late fall, getting into Thanksgiving, Christmas, whatever holidays you celebrate. And people all of a sudden go from procrastination to excuses. And then next thing you know, the calendar rolls around in January and there's little to nothing that can be done had you just taken the time to be proactive to act in the prior last quarter. Well, don't put it off, folks. Imagine saving six figures in taxes. Imagine moving IRA to Roth with no added tax. You heard that right. No added tax because you're using deductions. And here's the difference as we come back from this break. Many of you can probably find these influencers online that they talk about this and that and real estate and all this time consuming minutia that basically gives you ideas, but with no supportive implementation. See the difference with the group at taxesaved.com, again, T-A-X-E-S saved, S-A-V-E-D.com, is these are former big four CPAs and tax strategists that have saved people hundreds of thousands on a regular basis and on an annual basis. And not only do they understand the strategies, they use the strategies to save tax for themselves. And they help you implement from education through implementation. 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
0: Welcome to Taxes Saved Radio. We've been talking about the silence that costs families everything. Now, the cost of silence is extraordinarily expensive. And I'm talking about, right... It's like the conversation on advising our children, right? When they were young, we taught them everything, as I said, from crossing the street to brushing their teeth to flossing, et cetera. Then they turn to young adults or turn 18, go off to college, et cetera, and the conversation ends. But see, adulthood is exactly the most important financial conversation timing than ever before with this great wealth transfer, $124 trillion rumored to change hands from one generation to the next over the next 20 years. And it's already happening. But see, we have a different economy for different generations. That's why getting perspective from different generations and having the conversation is what has to happen in order for there to be true understanding. And here's a great quote that, again, giving credit where credit's due, that I was taught. All progress begins with the truth. And the truth is people aren't having these conversations with their parents, and the parents aren't having these conversations with their adult children. And silence can be really expensive. So here's the good news. If you missed the first part of the program, you might be new to Taxes Save Radio. 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Take it with you in the car. Many of you, regardless of where you are in the United States, you may be traveling and hearing this. What's great is, The strategies, and these are proven strategies with a track record of measurable results used by former Big Four CPAs and the top tax strategists in the country that have been vetted by over 1,100 CPA firms and are all above board. The reality is this, people have more of a portfolio and a numbers in and out tax professional. So their financial professional is really somebody who just sends them quarterly statements. Their tax professional is really someone who checks the boxes, meets the deadlines, but there's no proactive planning. And what's great about the great team at taxessaved.com is that they have everything coordinated and orchestrated together. Doesn't mean you have to change everything, but being able to see how everything fits together gives great insight on turning this silence into a plan, right? So let's talk about that. Many parents hide financial struggles because they want to protect their children, right? All progress begins with the truth. Others hide financial success because they do not want to create entitlement. And some carry the old habit from their own upbringing that money was simply never discussed at the dinner table. None of that actually helps. See, adult children benefit from understanding how their parents made financial decisions, whether it's setbacks, learn from mistakes along the way, the house that they couldn't quite afford, the investment that did not pan out, the credit card debt you finally paid off, the promotion that changed everything. See, money stories teach lessons that a spreadsheet never can. See, be honest about retirement. One of the biggest misconceptions adult children carry is the quiet assumption that mom and dad will always be financially available. Wrong. That they will help with a down payment, cover a grandchildren's education, leave a substantial inheritance, simply because that is how it has always seemed to work. See, a healthier conversation sounds something like this. We've worked hard to secure our own retirement because we never want to become a financial burden to you. That is one of the greatest gifts a parent can give. And if you do intend to help financially, be specific about what that help looks like. Is it a loan? Is it a gift? A one-time opportunity? Clarity prevents conflict. Let me give you a great example. Some of the most common questions are, how do we save tax? How do we not be a financial burden to our children, be it based on our health, based on what a lot of people don't ask about is this inherited IRA. This is a really big deal. So your kids only get, if it's a non-inheriting spouse, right? A non-spouse inheritor, that your kids have 10 years to liquidate the full account. And if you were drawing required distributions, they have to require, they're required to draw distributions. So while in their highest wage earning years, they're going to give away indirectly roughly 40 cents of every dollar you intended to leave them. Now, no one had the intent to leave 60 cents on the dollar to their kids, but this is what we see on a daily basis, And it could have all been prevented. Now, mind you, don't fail to remember this. You can Roth convert your own IRA. You cannot Roth convert an inherited IRA. This is a big misconception. So if it was right and you didn't add to your taxes, one of the strategies is a 5x tax deduction. It's been in the tax code, and Trump brought back 100% deduction in the One Big Beautiful Bill last year that people are taking full advantage of while there's still time. See, time is fleeting, right? They're not making any more time. We all have the same amount of time, but we don't all have the same amount of taxes and the amount of time to learn how to save that tax. And this is the critical time of getting that accomplished, because if you let the year run out, you run out of the ability to save that tax for the current year. And the cost of waiting is expensive. For some of you listening, it's $5,000 to $10,000 a month of future added tax for every month that you wait. I've seen some cases that the great team at Taxes Saved, again, former Big Four CPAs, top tax strategists in the country, use the same strategies to save themselves taxes, not just you. Again, all above board. I've been in the tax code since the 1950s. I've seen them save people. Let's say you're self-employed listening, you're retired, and you get stuck with these quarterly estimated payments. Imagine saving those quarterly estimated payments because of the way you structure your taxes. But imagine not just getting the education, but the education all the way through implementation of exactly how that works, with the ability to file the return, not with someone who just throws the numbers in and out and reports the damage and sends you an invoice, but people that actually strategize, help you implement, and file the return so that everything's done correctly. And this is saving people thousands. See, talk about inheritance before it's even necessary. See, no family enjoys talking about death, but avoiding the estate conversation does not protect anyone. Adult children should know where important documents are kept, who holds financial and healthcare power of attorney, whether there is a will or a trust in place, who the executors are, and the overall family plan, not necessarily every dollar, but the shape of the intention. This is so important, folks. And one of the most popular questions is, do I need an estate plan? In other words, people think estate means you're a mega multimillionaire, et cetera. No. Look, if you want to protect your privacy, you want to protect your children, your grandchildren, you just want protection. An estate plan is critical. And for a lot of people, they think it's too expensive. They don't think it's for them. Imagine it being done very economically, but very organized and in conjunction with your tax planning. The estate plan should be part of the tax plan, and the tax plan should be part of the estate plan, and that should all be part of your wealth plan. So the good news is, if you've ever wondered about, you're right, I have a portfolio, if I'm honest. I don't have a plan, which account, which amount, tax efficiency, legacy efficiency, estate planning, Social Security filing maximization, how to organize and implement my Medicare, how to avoid Medicare surcharge premium taxes. 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Being forced to take that money out, or older parents referring their successful high income earning adult children so that they cannot make the same mistakes of just power loading these tax time bombs called 401k, traditional 401ks and IRAs. 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
6: 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This would be about 57. We're going to throw. 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
8: Showers and possible thunderstorms becoming more scattered as we go through the afternoon, and we drop that flood watch, of course. We will hit the upper 60s. Tonight, cloudy and breezy, stray to scattered showers possible, low upper 50s. Monday, mostly cloudy. Could see those stray to scattered showers, high near 65. Tuesday, stray showers in by early afternoon. From the Weather Channel, I'm Jeff Eno, WLS, M890, with another update. 39.
9: Fox News, I'm Angelo Bavaro. President Trump will welcome Chinese leader Xi Jinping to the U.S. this week. Among the issues on the table, Iran.
10: No country buys more oil from Iran than China. Could they use their leverage for diplomacy to try to end that seven-month conflict? Could there be some major business deals signed? President Xi is traveling with several CEOs. That's rare for China.
9: Fox's Steve Harrigan. Also this week, President Trump will meet with world leaders in New York City for the UN General Assembly.
11: On the sidelines of that event, he's expected to meet with Gulf leaders amid the continued unrest with Iran. There's also new pressure on the administration over Iran. In a new Fox News poll, 7 in 10 voters say they believe the Trump administration lacks a clear strategy for ending the conflict.
9: That is Fox's Alex Hogan. 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
12: Eden's 20 in, 15 out, 32 in on the Kennedy from O'Hare back out to the airport. Now takes you 50. Eisenhower stop and go inbound 25th to Harlem, outbound Independence to Des Plaines. Dan Ryan express lanes inbound slow Pershing to 31st. The Skyway inbound from Indianapolis Boulevard to the Skyway Toll Plaza. From the WLS AM 890 Traffic Center, I'm Ed Sparin with the next update in 30 minutes.
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19: According to economists, baby boomers are the main victims of the Great Recession.
18: Economic report, the debt and deficit are at record levels. And
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0: 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Well, I want to talk to you about the 6 situations where a Roth conversion could backfire. The 6 situations where Roth conversions can backfire. Now, Roth conversions have been everywhere lately. Now, you may have heard me say this. If you're new to Taxes Saved Radio, I want to make sure you hear this. Thank you to loyal listeners. Thank you if you're a new listener. In about 8 out of 10 cases, Roth conversions are not being done properly. 80% of the time, they're not being done properly. And 80% of the time, they may not even be a fit because not just because they're not being done properly, but in some cases of that 80% not being done properly, maybe it's not even in the best interest for the person to do so. And there's a lot of circumstances that go into that. Now, here's the good news. If you've ever wondered, you know, what are these situations? Is my situation appropriate? Where's the best source of funds? What's this mean long term to my own required distributions, as well as not leaving a big tax burden as an inherited IRA with inherited required distributions to my adult children, et cetera? You folks, you are in the right place. Go to taxessaved.com. That's T-A-X-E-S saved, S-A-V-E-D.com. Now, there is a lot of hype. There's people out there. It's crazy. I've been talking about taxes for 3 decades. Now, all of a sudden, everybody and their brother, all the influencers, et cetera, it's all the rave, right? 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And I think, unfortunately, it's causing all this uncertainty. 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It's 20 minutes on demand. And it's talking about how you can do Roth conversion and not add tax. See, a lot of people do this so incorrectly. They pull money from an account that's going to trigger tax they didn't plan for. And then they're losing the opportunity cost in that area. And then they're not Roth converting the best assets that should be Roth converted first. And they're doing it not for the proper amounts. They're not using tax strategies. I just go through a litany of these things, but let's talk about this, right? Roth conversions have been everywhere lately. Financial headlines love them. Tax-free income, no more required distributions, a cleaner legacy to the kids, for the kids. And for a lot of retirees, that story can be true. But here is what almost nobody talks about on the way to the conversion. See, a Roth conversion is not automatically a good move just because it sounds good, right? You may have heard that saying, all the dogs barking up the tree doesn't make it the right tree. Done at the wrong time and for the wrong reasons, it can quietly cost you more than it saves. So we're going to walk through six situations where converting to a Roth might actually work against you. If any of these sound familiar, that is your signal to slow down and run the numbers before you sign or move forward on anything. Now, here's what's great. By attending and reviewing, and again, it's on demand at taxessaved.com, there are strategies for you listeners that are high income earners. See, one of the things, and these strategies have been vetted and approved by over 1,100 CPA firms. These are former Big Four CPAs that not only teach and help our clients that over at Taxes Saved that I refer to save taxes, but they actually use the strategies themselves to save themselves taxes. Now, that's the greatest form of credibility is people that, as they say, are willing to eat their own cooking. Because many of you, if you really ask the person who's doing your taxes, which I would venture to say, if you're honest, you really have more of a numbers in and out person, more of a compliance person to know the dates and the deadlines to file by, never having any attention brought to you by them on saying, hey, here's a way to get your money out of the tax system. Here's a way to cut your income taxes this year. Here's the most strategic way to do a Roth conversion. I think it's very safe to say that that's not happening. But here's the other problem with that. If that's the tax professional in your life, where's your financial professional in this? See, if you don't have a financial professional talking to you about how do you make your money more tax efficient? How can you, those of you listening, for example, a couple 65, that has not filed for Social Security, you know, you can draw $145,000 out of your accounts between brokerage, Roth and regular IRA, 100% tax free using the added deductions of the One Big Beautiful Bill, the senior deduction. Again, understanding how those things work inside of an orchestrated and coordinated wealth optimization plan. Now, some of you really just have a money manager, right? More of a, what I call the big box store brokerage dilemma, right? Somebody who basically just sends you quarterly statements and never really talks about taxes or estate planning or legacy or Social Security filing or Medicare planning. It's really just, hey, here's your money. Here's your risk. Let's make sure you're in good shape. That's fine up until a certain point. And I would argue to say it's not fine really, because the younger you are, the earlier you could be saving taxes. And this is what I want to point out. If you're a high income earner, more than likely, if you ask your tax professional about whether you should do Roth conversion, they told you no, because they're going to say you make too much money. See, the key in this is that means you don't have a tax planner. You have a tax preparer. That means you have a financial professional. You don't have a wealth planner. And if you want to see how all those things coincide together, so you can actually see which first, which second, what should you Roth convert first, et cetera, that's what constitutes accomplishing total wealth optimization. And this is why this is so timely. Every month, many of you listening, you wait, is adding thousands of dollars of future taxes to your tax bill. And if no one's ever gone over your future tax bill, you should see that because it's an eye opener. So I don't care if you're in your 50s, 60s, 70s, depending on your growth return and depending on how long you live and or your spouse lives, many of you will pay 2 to 4 times more in taxes than your balance today. And if you've got adult kids that are successful high income earners in their 30s and 40s and 50s, they'll pay 10 times in some cases more in taxes than what their balance is today. And that's assuming tax rates don't go up. And that's assuming they don't add one more contributed dollar to this tax dilemma that is just going to burden them. It's going to cost them way more to get the tax out than the tax they thought they were deferring by putting in. And if you've never seen those calculations, this is why I just talked about in the prior program, the silence that is the most expensive is how these multiple generations are going to transfer about $124 trillion over the next, get this, 20 years. And it's already starting. And not only do they not have a strategy or a plan, but the person who's receiving it doesn't have a strategy or a plan, and the person who's leaving it doesn't have a strategy or a plan, and the government is licking their chops. Washington's war on wealth will be uber successful if people don't take the wheel. So I want to teach you how to take the wheel, folks. The first step is to get educated. And don't stop there, because all these influencers have education without any implementation. I've seen time and time again people saying, oh, I learned this online, and then they didn't know that, oh, I had to do that by this, or I have to meet that requirement. So if you want it done by the book, you want it done right, you want to understand it, and you want to make sure someone's holding your hand to implement it, and then having people that will actually file the return that know what they're doing around the strategies instead of just checking the boxes and giving you the deadlines, you're in the right place. So situation one, you don't have a pension. Right? Your future tax bracket drives this whole decision. Retirees without a pension often lean on Social Security and modest account withdrawals, which tends to keep taxable income lower than it was during their working years. Add in a standard deduction north of $30,000 for many retirees this year, and a lot of that income can end up sheltered entirely. I talked about this. It's almost 50 grand. For those of you that are 65 and older, that you could actually take out of your IRA and not pay any tax. I think it's 47 and change. Call it 48 grand. Zero tax, which means it could be a conversion. And imagine instead of having all that deferred tax, now you got that tax-free deferred growth where it's all tax-free to you, and it's also going to end up being whatever you don't spend tax-free to your children. Situation two, tax-deferred accounts are under $500,000. Size matters here. Required minimum distributions are driven by your account balance, and smaller balances simply produce smaller required minimum distribution. A $500,000 IRA might generate a first year RMD of roughly $20,000. 1 year later, right? Once you layer in, the standard deduction and other available breaks, that withdrawal may barely move your tax bill. If your balance is not large enough to create a real future tax problem, converting today could mean paying tax early for a very little long-term benefit. Now, that's assuming tax rates don't go up. Now, you've heard about this $5,000 dividend check that President Trump's been talking about. That's projected to add $1.3 trillion to our deficit. Now, mind you, our national debt just crossed over $40 trillion, and the interest we pay on our debt alone exceeds what we spend on our annual defense budget of about $1.2 trillion. So if you don't think Washington's going to cut spending, the only other thing they can do is raise taxes. I'll talk to you about now, not only the left, but also the right is proposing taxing more higher income earners on their Social Security. But I don't have time to go into that, unfortunately. Situation three, your tax rate today beats your future rate. A Roth conversion is a bet that you'll pay the same or higher rate later. If the bet's wrong, the strategy falls apart. Picture someone in their peak earning years, and this is where I think I disagree with this, sitting in that 32% bracket, no pension, moderate savings. Once they retire, they could easily land in that 12 or 22% bracket or lower. Converting while still working at the higher rate can mean prepaying your tax you never would have owed. Now, that's assuming that you don't use strategies that I'm going to talk about here in the program that provide 5 and almost 7 times tax deductions. So imagine using 50 grand to save yourself 100 grand in taxes, and the 50 grand actually produces positive cash flow producing income without having to be a landlord. So some of you that have started to divest out of this just treacherous road that higher interest rates, higher property taxes, higher homeowners insurance, people that unfortunately cause major pain with these tenants and toilets, and they're finding a hard time cash flowing. And if you've not divested out of that nightmare because you're letting the tax tail wag the dog, I got great news for you. You can use some of these five and six plus times tax deductions to offset all your capital gains or your higher taxes and put yourself in a position where you're making more cash flow with a whole lot less time invested. In fact, very little passive time with active deductions, not just passive deductions. And now you've got more time, more money, and more ability to do the things you want to do, especially if you're transitioning or you're already in retirement. So here's the other thing. These are three situations, three to go, right? Plus a bonus consideration that has nothing to do with your tax bracket and everything to do with your zip code. So stick with us. But here's what I want you to do before this break. Go to taxessaved.com. There's a calculator to understand what your future tax bill is going to look like. So all progress begins with the truth. This is the first step in anything. Watch the on-demand webinar. It's 20 minutes of proven with a track record of measure results strategies that have been in the tax code since the 50s. That Trump is able to bring back to 100% deduction, et cetera, without coming out of retirement, starting a second career, folks. This isn't about the pitch of go into real estate and make your time even more fleeting. This is about how to gain your time, but to gain the tax savings. So some of you, this is about moving your retirement up because the taxes on your income that can now be saved as opposed to giving it away can move the dial. This is for those of you retired looking for more cash flow. This is for those of you retired that aren't wanting to leave a big tax burden to your kids, your grandkids. This is the difference, folks. And what I want you to imagine is it's not just education. It's education with implementation and coordination of the returns and the filing. Key. But it's also tying it into the whole wealth optimization plan so you can see what are the steps. What is the sequence? How do you get up to $145,000 if you're married, filing jointly, 65, haven't elected your Social Security? You know you can take $145,000 from your IRAs, your Roth IRAs, and your brokerage accounts and pay zero tax? If that's a formula you're interested in and you want to know how that works with your Medicare, your Social Security, your estate planning, your legacy, you're in the right place, folks. 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
0: Welcome to Taxes Saved Radio. If you're just joining us, all of our program, especially if you're just joining us, you missed the first part, or you want to catch up on some programs, especially with the importance of this, these next 60 to 90 days can mean six figures of tax savings or moving $500,000 from your IRA to your Roth without any added tax, done correctly in the right circumstances. But we've been talking about the six situations where a Roth conversion could backfire. And this is where there's a lot of ebbs and flows, right? Where if you're a high income earner, maybe you shouldn't Roth convert to, you can reflect lower income. That might be true if you didn't know strategy. And we talked before the break, and you can go back to taxes, T-A-X-E-S, saved, S-A-V-E-D, on your favorite streaming app and search Taxes Saved Podcast. 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Take it with you in your car. Doesn't matter where you live. You can live anywhere in the United States and you can save taxes, taxes on a federal level, taxes on a state level. And the strategies we've been talking about are simple, but they have to be done correctly. And this is what's so important about having former Big Four CPAs and top tax strategists orchestrating and coordinating that education through implementation and the filing of the return so that you know it's you're doing what's in your best interest. You know it's the best strategy. Folks, they have 96 approved strategies that have been vetted and approved by over 1,100 CPA firms. And these CPAs use the strategies themselves. But here's the thing you want to be on the lookout for. There's a lot of people out there educating or semi-educating, these influencers. Be careful. I've been talking about how to save taxes for 30 years. Some of these people have been talking about how to save taxes for 30 minutes. And not only is it just education, which is about half-cocked, but it's no support through implementation. Let me give you a great example. And this is why if you didn't listen to my prior program, you want to go back and listen to the program on the cost of silence, especially if you're somebody sitting on large IRAs or your parents are sitting on large IRAs or you're sitting on a large 401k and you've got family, you've got parents, you've got children. This great wealth transfer, $124 trillion, is going to wipe out people's wipe them out tax wise. But they could do something about it. But you got to do it proactively. Well, let me give you an example. We had some older clients that I referred over to the great team at TaxesSaved.com. Again, that's T-A-X-E-S, saved, S-A-V-E-D.com. They watched the educational webinar on how to convert IRA to Roth without any added taxes. Yes, that's true. Now, is there an outlay? Yes. For example, if you outlay 50 grand, but it saved you $100,000 in taxes and it provided you cash flow, I can't see that as a bad thing. That's helping people actually build retirement income. It's actually helping them prevent big tax liability being passed on to themselves and their children. And it's getting them out of this craziness of trying to figure out which account, which amount, how to make sure they follow this infamous 4% rule, which is hogwash. But it's also being able to see how all that is orchestrated and coordinated in a total wealth optimization plan that's complementary. See, this couple went through the process at TaxesSaved.com, watched the educational webinar, and were so taken back about how to not add tax by getting their IRAs out of the IRS's hands and with no added taxes, but also how to save tax on their required minimum distributions and save their family from inherited required minimum distributions, that they referred their adult kids. Now, their adult kids are in their late 40s. So we're seeing a lot of this multi-generational where adult kids are saying, hey, my parents are getting just eaten alive on taxes. We don't want whatever they don't spend to eat us alive on the inherited taxes, or vice versa. Hey, we taught our kids to save, save, save in these traditional ticking tax time bombs we're learning, being these traditional 401ks, IRAs. They're doing better than we are, or just as good. And they've just been plowing away. And we know future tax rates are obviously likely not going to go down. So we need you to talk to them. Well, this happened to be that case. And when the great team over at Taxes Save met with them, this couple had saved about $580,000 in their 401ks, and they're only in their 40s. I mean, they've done great. Now, they had some company stock that really took off, et cetera. But here's the dilemma. If they didn't save one more dollar, and they only, husband and wife only lived out to age 90, which the odds of one or both of them living to become centenarians is very large today. Many of you listening, if you're in your mid 60s, there's like a 97, I think it's like 94 or 97% odds that the female spouse will likely live to 96 or older. They were going to pay back without saving another dime and assuming, right, taxes weren't going to go up, over $5.4 million in taxes, of lifetime taxes between they and their two sons on a balance today of $580,000. Now imagine that, $5.4 million on 580. When would you want to know that? I think you'd want to know as soon as possible. But the other thing is you can't Roth convert an inherited IRA. You can only Roth convert your own IRA. And when we looked at what the inherited required distributions were going to be from their parents that referred them, these kids were going to give up 40 cents on every dollar between federal and state tax of what the parents left as regular IRA. Both sides taken care of. Both now will be totally tax-free because they took the time to be proactive. Folks, you work hard for your money. Make your money work hard for you. Don't let the tax tail wag the dog. So situations, six of them. I've gone through the first three. Here's situation four. You're planning to retire early. Early retirement can open what planners call a tax window, the stretch after your paycheck stops and before Social Security pensions and RMDs kick in. When someone who retires at 58 might see taxable income drop sharply for several years, that window can be the cheapest time in their life to convert. It can also help keep Social Security from becoming taxable sooner than necessary, holding down Medicare premium surcharges and filling the lower brackets efficiently. If you are converting aggressively during your final working years instead of waiting for that window, you may be giving up the best rate you will ever get, not with the tax strategies. Now, these are general. See, if you have tax strategies like the seven times, it's almost seven times. Let's just use it this way. $50,000, which is the minimum in one of the strategies, provides a $333,500 deduction. So if you're somebody saying, so if my income is high, then I could use 50 grand, right? Maybe your income tax is going to be like $100,000. Imagine using 50 of that instead of giving it to Uncle Sam and having it cut your reported taxable income by $333,000. Or put another way, for some of you looking to use that to get your IRAs converted to Roth, I'm going to use $100,000 to keep it simple. Okay. And I'm going to use a five times deduction. The loss limitation this year, and again, not giving tax advice, that's what's great about having former Big Four CPAs that are still actively practicing with these top tax strategists over at the great team at TaxesSaved.com, that $100,000 at a 5x deduction creates a $500,000 deduction. And the loss limitation this year for a couple married filing jointly is $512,000. Now that changes. So that's why you got to have people that are proactive and stay with it. That you don't have, these are folks that it's about planning, proactive planning, not preparation, but planning. Prepare, prevent, and protect is important, but you got to make sure it's planned and you got to make sure it's planned before the end of the year. Well, that $500,000 deduction means that couple can move $500,000 from IRA to Roth and not recognize additional tax. Why? Because their $100,000 outlay saved them, in many cases, $200,000 of conversion tax that they were going to have to go take from somewhere and lose the lost opportunity cost on that. But that $100,000 turns into a cash flow producing business that doesn't mean you got to come out of retirement, doesn't mean you have to start a second career if you're still working, that doesn't require all this extra labor and real estate this and real estate that, right? It's very passive time commitment, but make sure you know that it meets the requirements of the deduction eligibility so that you do it right and do it where it now even creates cash flow, not just a big tax deduction. The intent is the business, but the business doesn't mean it has to be time consuming. It just means it needs to follow compliance. So for some of you that are looking at it going, gosh, there's an outlay. Gosh, there's a time commit. 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
8: Saw the early flood watch and saw better opportunities for the rain. Now the showers and possible storms becoming more scattered through the afternoon. Wednesday hit 30 miles per hour as we get up to the upper 60s. Tonight cloudy and breezy, stray to scattered showers possible, low upper 50s. Monday mostly clouds, could see stray to scattered showers, high near 65. Tuesday stray showers in by early afternoon. From the Weather Channel, I'm Jeff Eno, WLS M890 with another update in 30 minutes.
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24: Did
9: Deciding mode. I'm Angelo Bavaro, Fox News. President Trump warning that a major decision on possible new U.S. military action against Iran could be coming.
3: President Trump tells Fox News he's in a deciding mode and that very big things are going to be happening in the not so distant future. The president described the current choices on the table as wiping Iran out, letting them rot economically, or making a deal. He added, my question is, if and when do I blow the entire nation up? They better behave. Now, I asked the president about the UN General Assembly this week. Iranian President Masoud Pezeshkian is going to be there. And I asked if he'd be open to meeting with the Iranian leader, and he said he'd probably be open to it, but described this weekend as no different from any other weekend.
9: That is Fox's Trey Yingst. The war with Iran now in its seventh month. The U.S. continues its naval blockade of Iranian ports while Iran restricts shipping through the Strait of Hormuz. Fighting also continues across the wider region. Meantime, President Trump will also welcome Chinese leader Xi Jinping to the U.S. this week in his first state visit in more than a decade.
4: The president is greeting Xi at Joint Base Andrews, which is rare as U.S. presidents usually welcome foreign leaders at the White House. After that warm meeting, though, the two will delve into some tough topics like AI, Iran, and trade. Treasury Secretary Scott Bessent is helping to spearhead talks on the latter. He and United States Representative Jameson Greer are meeting with Chinese Premier Vi Lufeng in New York today. And per Reuters, Bessent will try to set up some potential agreements on AI, tariffs, and critical minerals. Bessent could also bring up the shared risks of AI opening up the possibility of cooperation with China on the issue.
9: That is Fox's Madeline Rivera. President Trump also holding a state dinner for the Chinese president, and several top tech leaders are expected to attend. America is listening to Fox News.
12: Eden 17 and 16 out. Kennedy in from O'Hare, 32-55 back out to the airport. Eisenhower remains heavy outbound Independence to First Avenue. Stevenson, an inbound accident at Lamont Road in the left lane. Inbound Dan Ryan, stop and go 31st to Roosevelt. On the Skyway, inbound heavy from Indianapolis Boulevard to the Skyway toll. From the WLS AM 890 Traffic Center, I'm Ed Smarin with the next update in 30 minutes.
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7: Hello again and welcome to Healthline. 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We've got a fascinating show lined up for you today. But first, a quick few questions. Number one, is there a pill you can take that can actually help make you stronger? Number two, let's say you could get stronger. Would the extra strength make your life better? Thirdly, think about this. Are you weaker today than you were, say, 20 years ago? Well, listen, if you answered yes to any of these questions, then stay tuned. Dr. Neil Levin is joining us today to discuss a miraculous compound with hundreds of clinical studies that just may unlock the key to helping you get stronger and healthier at any age. Now, Dr. Neil Levin is a chiropractor, a nutritionist, spokesperson, and a longtime advisor for Purity Products. Dr. Levin, welcome back to the show.
24: Oh, it's great to be here with you today. And we have a very exciting topic to cover today. Today, we're talking about strength and power and how to get it back, even if you're in your 50s, 60s, 70s, 80s. So if you want to feel better, if you want to feel stronger, this is some very important information we're going to cover today.
7: Yeah, this is an exciting topic. Talk to me about this important message today. What molecule are we talking about and how it's impacting the lives of people who follow the science?
24: Right. Well, we're talking about a new supplement. It's called Everstrong, and it features an exciting molecule called creatine. Now, a lot of our listeners may have heard of creatine. I know you've used creatine.
7: Right.
24: But for those that don't know about creatine, it's mainly used in the Olympic circles, professional athletes, bodybuilders, college, high school athletes, because it does something extraordinary. And what I'm about to tell you is proven by hundreds and hundreds of human studies. So here's what creatine does for us. It helps us to get stronger, more powerful. It helps put muscle mass on the body, and it helps protect us from losing muscle tissue as we get older. We know that's a big part of aging. Not only that, great for the brain, great for memory, and it helps promote bone strength as well. So an amazing molecule that everybody needs to know about.
7: It's an amazing story. Can you share some of the science and tell us why you're calling creatine one of the best kept secrets to healthy aging?
24: Sure. What we need to understand with creatine is that it's a natural molecule to the body. It's in every single cell, tissue, organ in your system, and its job in the body is to generate and maintain strength and power. That's its reason for being, to maintain strength and power. It's in every single cell in the body. 95% of it, however, is in your muscle tissue because that's where we tend to use it the most. It powers up the muscles. It's good for strong muscle contraction, and it's important to help maintain strength and muscle contractions when you're using them over and over again. For instance, if you're working out at the gym, if you're playing sports, golf, tennis, anything like that, it keeps your muscles powered up in their high energy state so they're strong and ready for action. Now, here's the key. This is so important for those of us, say, in our 50s, 60s, 70s. You see, we had lots and lots of creatine when we were young. We had oodles of this stuff. It was coming out of our ears. We had lots of creatine. Our bodies made a lot of it. But as we get older, like everything else, we don't do that as well, so we have less creatine in our muscles. Now, the good news is that hundreds and hundreds of human studies show that when you supplement with creatine, it goes to work, it goes straight to your muscles, it's absorbed easily, it pumps up the creatine in your muscle tissue, and you get stronger, you get more powerful. Not only that, it helps support memory and brain health, and it helps support the strength of your bones.
7: You know, we were talking before the show, and you were talking about how Olympic athletes have been using creatine for years to enhance their strength and performance. Tell me more.
24: Well, this creatine is the premier sports nutrition supplement. There's no question about that. You've used it. Bodybuilders know about it. Athletes know about it. Creatine is the premier sports nutrient. So you know, back 20, 25 years ago, the Olympic athletes and their coaches, of course, they knew about it. They knew it made you bigger and stronger and faster. They knew it was natural to the body. It was supposed to be there. But they were a little bit afraid to supplement with it because they were afraid it might be considered cheating, that it might be considered too much of an edge. But back in 1998, the International Olympic Committee, they came out, they officially confirmed that, I'm quoting here, creatine can be used by athletes to enhance their performance. And now it's not just for athletes anymore,
7: right?
24: Because the studies are plainly showing that for adults, for people in their 50s, 60s, 70s, this stuff is amazing. And Purity has this incredible new formulation. We call it Everstrong because that's exactly what it does. It helps you get stronger and stay stronger with hundreds of human studies to help you. And it's the purest form of creatine money can buy. The stuff from Europe, this stuff is fantastic.
7: And we should point out that it's naturally occurring in red meat. But the problem is, in order to get the amounts that are going to benefit you, you'd have to eat large amounts of red meat.
24: You'd have to eat like 4 pounds of red meat a day.
7: Most people aren't going to do that.
24: Right. So what about vegetarians?
7: They can be creatine deficient.
24: Exactly. When I have a vegetarian that comes in here and they're energy deficient, they don't feel the way they want to feel, and I put them on Everstrong, they notice the benefits almost right away because they've been so low on it.
7: Yep.
24: So if you're a person out there that's staying away from red meat, if you're staying away from meat in general, and you have more of a vegan-style diet, this is for you. You definitely want to add that Everstrong.
7: All right, so obviously this works with athletes, but you say creatine is going mainstream. There's a lot of studies are showing that folks in their 50s, 60s, 70s, and beyond, that creatine can be a cornerstone compound to help people stay strong, stay healthy, stay sharp, stay vital, right?
24: Oh, exactly. I mean, this is the ideal muscle-enhancing, strengthening, muscle-protecting nutrient for folks as we get older, 50-plusers like you and me. But let's go to a couple of studies on seniors just to show this. We'll do one on the guys and one on the gals, okay?
7: Right.
24: First on the guys. Love the title of this one. Creatine supplementation improves muscular performance in older men. Study done at several American universities. A group of men, get this, age 59 to 72. Hey, you know, we know that's not when people are known for getting stronger, right?
7: Right.
24: So this was just a one-week study. People need to understand that. That's how effective and rapidly this stuff works. It's just a one-week study. Get this. The guys on creatine, they put on 4 pounds of lean mass. That's muscle tissue for those that don't know that. It shows they built the muscles and they hydrated the muscles nicely. They increased the strength of their bench press. That's a chest press for people that don't know, by 7%. They increased the strength of the leg exercises they were doing by 15%. They could get in and out of a chair more times faster without using their arms. On top of that, they could generate more power on a stationary bike. This happened in 1 week. When I think about that, yeah, it's really quite incredible.
7: All right, but what about the women out there? Did they get those kind of benefits too as well? Will it actually help women in their 50s, 60s, and 70s get stronger too?
24: Absolutely. Let's go straight to another study. Love the title on this one as well. Creatine supplementation improves muscular performance in older women, published in the European Journal of Applied Physiology. 30 women aged 58 to 71. Of course, they got either creatine or placebo. That's the way they do these things. Again, a one-week study. The women on creatine increased their bench press by almost 4 pounds. They increased their leg press by over 11 pounds, and they had better balance and agility. So 58 to 71 year old women, not only getting stronger, not only getting more powerful, getting faster with improved balance. Study after study shows that older folks that use creatine get a

0: En garde!
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2: Strength and power, but tell me what's in it and why you like it so much. I mean, this is more than just creatine, right?
3: Oh, absolutely. I mean, Everstrong, this is a very comprehensive formula. I didn't want people to just feel stronger when they use creatine. You know, we're dealing with people in their 50s, 60s, 70s. I wanted people to feel more comfortable as well. So not only did I use the finest creatine money can buy, the stuff from Europe, the Creapure creatine, I also added something called coffee berry extract. And coffee berry extract, a powerful antioxidant, stronger than blueberries and strawberries, helping to protect the muscles, helping to protect the brain, because we know our antioxidant systems aren't as strong as they used to be in our 20s and 30s. But I also added some vitamin D, because vitamin D, incredibly good for the muscles as well as the immune system and the bones. So this is an all-around win-win. You got your vitamin D, you got your fruit XB for your joints, you got your coffee berry extract for the antioxidant protection, and of course the finest creatine money can buy. Best of all, today it's free. Purity knows you're going to see these benefits. Hey, we're talking about strength. We're talking about power. We're talking about energy. We're talking about supporting thinking, bone health. This is a wonderful product. When you try it, you're going to love it. You're going to feel the difference, and it's fast. A week or two, you're going to feel more powerful. Purity wants you to have a free bottle. I know later in the show, you're going to give out that phone number.
2: Sure will. You know, we mentioned how great creatine works for women. Take a moment and share that story you told me before the show about the award-winning 70-year-old senior swimmer who uses Everstrong.
3: Right. Emma Karen, I'm looking at her picture right now. I printed it out for the show. 70 years old. This picture, she's got 6 medals around her neck. It's the 2015 National Senior Olympic Games. You know, she writes to us that she was getting a little tired during our workouts at age 70. Of course, she didn't have that same stamina, but she fortunately heard about our Everstrong formula. She started using it and almost right away was invigorated in her workouts and had more energy throughout the day. I'm quoting from her. She says, "I feel my investment in Everstrong was one of the best choices I ever made. It's always a morale booster when people think I'm 50. She looks fantastic.
2: Wow.
3: And I hear this stuff all the time. This isn't one of those vitamins, like a multivitamin. You take it, you don't really even notice the difference. This is a substance that you can use to help get some of that youthful vim and vigor back, get some of that strength back. It's wonderful.
2: You know, Purity's given away a free bottle of Everstrong, but Purity products didn't stop there. In fact, you insisted that they also give away a free bottle of their B12 energy melts, which are great for instant energy. Now, I know that you love this combination. Tell us about the incredible double free offer.
3: Yeah, you know, when I think about creatine, when I think about Everstrong, I think about muscular energy. I think about muscular power, but it's all about energy and feeling great, feeling energized. And the next thing I think about when I think about energy is B12. 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And the problem is for 50-plusers like you and me, we're not absorbing the B12 as well as we used to in our 60s, 70s, 80s. 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

0: 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All right, so we were so busy at the top of the show. This Everstrong formula does so much for us. We haven't even touched on the incredible brain benefits. I mean, some of these studies you sent me are absolutely incredible. As you know, I'm very into nootropics. The anti-aging community has taken a keen interest in creatine, specifically the cognitive benefits of creatine.
1: Oh, absolutely. This is one of those areas where creatine really shines. You see, what we need to understand is that your brain, even though it's only 2% of your body's weight, it utilizes 20% of your body's energy. This is a very thirsty organ for energy. And just like your muscles soak up the creatine like a sponge, because this is a naturally occurring molecule in the body, it passes right through the blood-brain barrier. Your brain neurons soak it up like a sponge, and it increases your creatine phosphate reserves in your brain. So now, in your brain, you have more readily available resources to do what? To recharge those neuronal batteries to make more energy inside the brain. So basically, what do you notice? Well, your memory is supported. And scientists have done some amazing research here. They found that people that take creatine, it supports their memory. It actually helps the brain to utilize oxygen better. It supports memory in people that are sleep deprived. It's been shown to help people add numbers quicker and for longer periods of time without mental fatigue. Get this study. Just 5 days, 5 days of 8 grams of creatine supported mental tasks in subjects that were getting rapid fire questions. Scientists were asking them math questions and science questions over and over and over, and they found the folks on creatine didn't fatigue as quickly mentally. So this is amazing stuff. It's like a turbo booster for your brain. It's like a supercharger for your muscles. It recharges all your cellular batteries, so all of your cells, tissues, and organs have more readily available energy.
0: All right, Doc, I love that Everstrong appeals to athletes and people who want to get more reps in the gym, maybe get some extra power in their workouts. But you're also saying there's a big push in the nutritional community to encourage people in their 40s, 50s, 60s, 70s, and even 80s to leverage the power of creatine to stay fit, strong, and healthy. In fact, you say creatine is going mainstream. You know, I shared the story with you before. My mom, who's in her late 70s now, she's taking creatine. She works out a couple of days a week, 3 days a week. She goes to Nautilus, does the free weights because she's got osteoporosis. She wants to maintain her muscle mass and she wants to make her bones stronger. And as you pointed out, creatine helps to do that. And then the other 3 days during the week, she'll go and she'll swim. Now, she's not trying to get big or strong or anything like that. But even at her age, creatine has benefits.
1: Oh, yeah. And what blows me away about that story, because you told me before, is that her medical doctor recommended creatine for her. And that just goes to show how much more mainstream this is. It's called Everstrong, and it supports the muscles. It supports your power, your strength, your speed. If you're an athlete, you're certainly going to love it. But even if you're not an athlete, you notice the difference. Let's go to another study, one more review study. This out of the journal Current Aging Science, December 2013. I thought this was very cool because the researchers looked at the body of research out there on creatine in seniors without exercise. They wanted to see what happens when seniors take creatine and they don't even exercise. So I'm quoting here, creatine supplementation without associated resistance training seems to enhance muscular strength, power, and endurance, increase lean body mass. For those that don't know what that is, they're talking about muscle, and improve the functional capacity of the elderly. They go on to talk about how it supports bone health as well, and then they finish with this, creatine supplementation without training in the elderly could potentially delay atrophy of muscle and improve endurance and strength. So here again, we see bottom line, Creatine is very, very effective. It's going to help you to feel stronger whether you exercise or not. It supports your strength and power, your brain health, and on top of that, it supports your bone health. I mean, when you think about it, this almost sounds too good to be true, right?
0: Right. Yeah.
1: If you're a person that never heard about this and you're listening to us, you would think this sounds too good to be true, right?
0: Yeah.
1: But it is true. Hundreds and hundreds of human studies back up what we're talking about. You're going to love the benefits you get with this EverStrong formula.
0: That's incredible. 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We'll give that number out again later in the show. But first, Dr. Levin, now listeners can only get EverStrong, this clinically tested creatine blend from Purity Products, right?
1: Oh, absolutely. Yeah.
0: I know it combines the creatine with the vitamin D, the coffee berry, the fruit XB boron. And for those who don't know, talk about how these work so well together. There's a synergy, and it's also a great value, too. I know we have a free bottle today, but if you wanted to buy all of these things separately, it would cost a small fortune, wouldn't it?
1: Oh, absolutely. I mean, if you went out and bought the CreaPure creatine, that's the purest, finest creatine from Europe, if you bought that, and then you went out and bought a separate antioxidant formula and a separate joint formula and the vitamin D, and it's going to cost you $80, $90, $100 a month. 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You're not spending $45, $50, because today it's free. Your job is to be one of the first 1,000 callers and take it seriously. 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We want to get it right out to you. We want you to try this out. We want you to be the judge for yourself. Don't take my word for it. Try it. Look in the mirror. Go to the gym. Lift some weights. Play. Do whatever you do. See if you don't feel better.
0: All right, let's talk about how you take this. You have these easy-to-swallow tablets, which are super easy to swallow. It also comes in a very refreshing cherry berry powder. So how do you like to take it? And can people just choose the tablets or the powder when they call in for the free bottle today?
1: Yeah, you can choose tablets or powder. I personally use both, you know, on my workout days or days I'm making a protein shake. On days I'm juicing, let's face it, juicing is becoming very big these days. So if you're doing something like that, the cherry berry powder is fantastic. You just take a scoop, dump it right into your juice, dump it into your protein shake, and that's a great way to take it. But if you don't do that stuff, I mean, the tablets are super convenient. They're small, they're coated, they're easy to swallow. It's wonderful stuff.
0: Now, I know you're chomping at the bit to tell us a little more about the study that Purity did on the EverStrong powder. They tested golfers, and
1: right,
0: Purity found out that not only were these golfers getting stronger and more explosive, but they were driving the golf ball, get this, 14 yards further. That's amazing.
1: I have such a big smile on my face right now. I'm remembering when the researchers came back and gave us this information. I mean, we were bouncing off the walls. This is so exciting. The researchers called this a seminal study in sports nutrition, and this is on our EverStrong formula, the product we're talking about right now, the EverStrong powder. So double-blind, placebo-controlled study, 30 golfers took the EverStrong powder for 1 month. No exercise, nothing different. Just took our EverStrong powder for 1 month. In 1 month, they were banging the golf ball 14 yards further. Not
0: wow.
1: Only that, 6% more power on the bench press, more explosive. They could lift the weight faster.
0: Guys spend hundreds of dollars on new clubs to drive the ball further.
1: So, Trevor, you could spend $500 on a driver and pick up 5 yards, right? This is 14 yards. People shouldn't just ho-hum about this or yawn about this. This is amazing because, let's face it, this was a golf study, but more explosiveness, more speed, more power. This should help all sports. So if you're a tennis player, if you're a jogger, if you're any kind of an athlete, this has ramifications across the board. But again, these golfers, 1 month on this EverStrong powder we're talking about today, banging the golf ball 14 yards further. Can you imagine? You get your bottle of EverStrong, you don't tell your buddies, take it for a month, and you go out and you're banging the ball 14 yards past them. They don't know what hit them.
0: Wow. All right, we just got a few minutes left here. I want you to recap this amazing story today about creatine, what you like to call the molecule of strength. Who needs it? And what about this double free bottle offer today with the EverStrong plus the B12 Energy Melts?
1: You know what? My one concern with this show is that literally it sounds too good to be true, right?
0: Right.
1: Like when I tell folks about Everstrong,
2: right,
1: I'm afraid they're going to think I'm making this up. It's not possible, right? You know, I know how you feel because 6, 7, 8 years ago when I started to read about creatine, I almost couldn't believe it. I said to myself, if it's really this good with an excellent safety profile, how come everybody's not using it? But I started to use it and I noticed some incredible benefits. It's just phenomenal. And it's as simple as this. You're going to get on the Everstrong. You're going to try it. You're going to get stronger. You're going to get more powerful. You can look in the mirror and see the difference. There's hundreds and hundreds of human studies backing this up. These aren't studies with a hamster in a lab somewhere. We're talking human studies. I call this stuff muscle fertilizer. It's that great. And of course, we didn't just add the CreaPure creatine. We've discussed that. We added the Fruit XB. Remember that? Joint health. We added the coffee berry extract, that phenomenal antioxidant that's more potent than blueberries and strawberries for powerful antioxidant protection. I added the vitamin D because it's so important across the board, great for bone health, but also for seniors, vitamin D so important for muscles, especially as we get older, for strength and coordination. So this is a very comprehensive formula. Again, this would easily cost you $80, $90, $100 to replicate on your own. But today it's free. And not only that, let's not forget about the B12 energy melt, because we're talking about energy here today. And when you think energy, you think B12. B12 is critical for making red blood cells to carry oxygen to the tissues. The biotin in there is great for the hair, skin, and nails. So just make sure you're one of the first 1,000 callers. That's the only catch on this whole show. 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Be one of the first 1,000 callers. 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You're just paying for the shipping. 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It never happens. People love this formula. 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
0: Fascinating information as always. 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
1: We've seen those flood watches, some flood advisories, low end severe threat again today. Showers and possible thunderstorms becoming more scattered as we go through the afternoon. We hit the upper 60s. Tonight, cloudy and breezy. Stray to scattered showers possible. Low upper 50s. Monday, mostly cloudy. Stray to scattered showers possible. High near 65. Stray showers in by early afternoon Tuesday. From the Weather Channel, I'm Jeff Eno, WLS M890, with another update in 30 minutes.
2: Eden's inbound from Lake Cook to Montrose, 20 minutes and 15 out. The Kennedy inbound from O'Hare to the Burn Interchange, 25 minutes and 60 minutes outbound. Solid traffic, Jackson to Division. The Eisenhower inbound from the Jane Addams to the Post Office, 35 minutes and 40 out. The Stevenson inbound from 355 to DuSable Lakeshore Drive is 25 minutes. There is an accident inbound at Lamont blocking the left lane. Outbound is 35 minutes. And the Dan Ryan inbound from 95th to the Burn, 15 minutes and 15 out. From the WLS AM 890 Traffic Center, I'm Kat with the next update in 30 minutes.
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4: 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I am your host, Steve Summers, and I've got to tell you, we have got a fascinating show for you today. Now, if you're like most people, you may have noticed that when you hit 50, you kind of hit the wall. You know, between your joints, the heart, the brain, your eyes, your energy, you name it. Now, when you hit 50, you have to pay attention to your health. We all know that. So whether you're 40 or 50, or say in your 60s or 70s or even older for that matter, our guest today says he's discovered something that you can unlock the key to feeling better at any age. This is exciting. What is it? What are we talking about? Why do you need to know about this? Well, stay tuned. Dr. Neil Levin is on the line here. Dr. Neil Levin is a chiropractor. He's a nutritionist. He's a longtime advisor for Purity Products. Welcome, Dr. Levin. So great to have you back on the show today. This is a big story, isn't it?
5: Oh, absolutely, Steve. And let's cut right to the chase here. That discovery you talked about at the top there, it's krill oil, because krill oil is simply amazing for us. It's great for the heart, great for the joints, fantastic for the brain, for the eyes. I mean, I have people coming into my clinic every single day, and they want to feel better. I mean, they want to feel physically better, stronger. They want their joints to feel comfortable, but they want to stay mentally sharp. They want to keep that brain thinking like it did when they were younger. They want to protect themselves from coronary heart disease and maintain those flexible, healthy, youthful arteries for wonderful circulation. Hey, Steve, they want to boost their energy. And
4: absolutely,
5: you know, why not? I mean, we deserve it, and that's what we're going to be talking about here today with this Krill Omega 50 Plus, which is the cutting edge combination, Steve, of krill oil, which is so fabulous for us. But we've infused the krill oil. Now, this is so important. We've infused the krill oil with the high omega 3 concentrated fish oil. You need to do that when you're dealing with krill, because krill just isn't high enough in omega 3. So many other important parameters and virtues, but you got to get that high omega 3 fish oil in there, and we've done that. So this is now the best of both worlds. But we didn't stop there. For the 50 plusers, we've added some vitamin D. We doubled the antioxidant power, and Steve, we actually increased the amount of krill by 67%. So this now becomes the finest omega 3 nutrient in the world, as far as I'm concerned.
4: This is very, very exciting. This krill oil sensation, I mean, it is all over the news, Dr. Neil Levin. Great studies are out there. Many experts are declaring that krill oil is better than fish oil. So give us this lowdown on this Krill Omega 50 Plus formula.
5: Right. Steve, you know, if I told you, and we did talk about this before the show, that there's this one tiny pill that benefits the joints and the brain and memory, mood, coronary heart disease, wonderful for the arteries, makes your hair shine, great for the skin. I mean, what would you say to that?
4: Hey, where is it? Where can I get this stuff?
5: Right, and we have it. It's Krill Omega 50 Plus, and we're going to give it to everybody for free today. And that's really cool, because Purity wants everybody to try this, because they know they're going to see a huge difference. But get this. On top of that, for the first 1,000 people that call today, we're giving away a second gift, because I just demanded this. You know, when we're dealing with the 50-plusers, and hey, you know, if you're 40 and you feel like your energy is low, this is for you also. But for people 50 and over, we're also giving away free B12 energy melts. I demanded this because, hey, as we're getting a little older, we don't absorb that B12 as well, and I want you to feel the benefits from this Krill Omega 50-plus. So I'm going to jack up those B12 levels for you today as well. You know, what a value proposition.
4: You know, when it comes to your health, it really is a win-win. This is amazing. I heard you say that this can actually reduce the risk of coronary heart disease? I mean, when you hear that, whose ears don't perk up after that? How exactly does that work anyway?
5: Right, right. Well, krill omega 50 plus, remember, this is the combination of krill oil with the high omega 3, highly concentrated fish oil. So it's much higher in omega 3s than most krill oil formulas would be. So when we're dealing with the high omega 3 fish oil, we're talking about support for the HDL cholesterol, healthy, youthful, flexible arteries. That's so great for the circulation, heart and muscle strength, platelet activity, red blood cells that stay nice and soft and flexible so they can work their way through those little capillaries. Oh, what about triglycerides? That becomes so important. So this krill omega 50 plus supports the heart in so many ways. And you know, the bottom line is we need to think about this because as we're getting a little older, 50 plus, maybe mid 40s, certainly 60s and 70s, it's decision time. I mean, you know your body's not working the way it did when you were in your 30s.
4: Exactly.
5: The energy might not be there. You need to make a decision. Are you going to take it laying down and just let yourself get old? Or are you going to do something about it? Are you going to stay physically active? Are you going to do the things you need to stay healthy? And getting these omega-3s, the krill oil, the vitamin D, the antioxidants make such a difference. This is a game changer for anybody in that 50 plus age group.
4: Doc, this is absolutely great information. I know that omega-3s, talk about that just for a second, are best known for their cardiovascular benefits, and they're certainly also known as brain food. Now, we've discussed this in some of the past shows. If you would, touch on the brain benefits for our listeners listening out there today and tell us why you say that supplementing with omega-3s isn't just a good idea for the brain, but an absolute necessity.
5: Oh, this is such an important point that you're bringing up. Absolutely. For brain health, we must get these omega-3s back in there. You know, when you think about omega-3s and you think about brain health and memory and mood and feeling sharp, you really want to single out the DHA component. That's the docosahexaenoic acid. You know what, Steve? Your brain is 60% fat by weight. And of that, 25% needs to be DHA. You know what I use? An analogy in my practice. People understand calcium and bone health, right? If you don't have calcium in your diet and you don't supplement with calcium, your bones are going to get brittle and weak. You understand that, right?
4: Right, exactly.
5: That's what happens to bones. Bones need calcium for their normal strength and structure. Now, with the brain, it's the same. DHA for normal structure. We use this for one brain neuron to communicate with another, to build out the brain, to make the serotonin, the dopamine, all the feel-good neurotransmitters. So must have it, must get it back in there. So important. And with this krill omega 50 plus, we've increased the level of DHA because we put the concentrated omega-3s in there. Now, with krill omega 50 plus, you're going to get 130 milligrams of DHA per serving, Steve.
4: Wow.
5: The leading brand of krill oil, you're going to get 24.
4: Excellent.
5: 24 in the leading brand, you're going to get 130 with krill omega 50 plus. That's why this is so incredible for the brain.
4: This is absolutely exciting. I got to tell you, though, during the last krill show that we did together, you totally shocked me, Doc. I remember this specifically. You said that.
5: Tell me, I'm right on the edge of my seat. What did I say?
4: You said, and I remember, that the studies show that krill oil improves joint comfort in just 7 days. Now, if the benefits for the brain and the heart didn't perk my ears up, that certainly would. If you would, touch on the study and tell us how this works.
5: Right, right. That was a great study. In fact, that's the reason I started taking krill oil about 5-6 years ago. A pilot study, double-blind, placebo-controlled, exactly what you want to see out of the Journal of the American College of Nutrition. Now, participants got 300 milligrams of krill oil or placebo. Now, remember, in krill omega 50 plus, we're giving you even more. We're giving you 500 milligrams of krill oil, so even more potent. But the participants in the study that got the krill oil got some amazing joint benefits, Steve. Get this. In just 7 days, and you remember this from the last show, but in just 7 days, they were 28% more comfortable. That's a jaw dropper. When I read that, I immediately went out and bought my first bottle of krill oil. But after 30 days, they were 38% more comfortable. The researchers didn't stop there. They looked at flexibility of the joints. They looked at function of the joints. All improved, and I call this the krill oil advantage. So if you're out there and you're taking fish oil, well, fish oil is great. I mean, fish oil is in here. It's so important, but you're not going to get the same joint advantages just on krill. You're not going to experience this joint comfort benefit that we get specifically from the krill. And remember, in krill omega 50 plus, we've jacked up the levels of the krill 67% more. So in terms of dosage, fantastic.
4: That's big. That is absolutely big. Hey, I was on the website, and the testimonials on the krill omega 50 plus, they're incredible. I mean, people obviously love this product. I'd like to share a couple of my favorites here.
5: Sure, sure.
4: Believer writes in, she's a female age 45 to 54 from Georgia. She rates it 5 out of 5 stars. She writes, this has helped. Less grind on my knees when climbing up the steps. Beneficial to my overall health, both physically and mentally. I just feel better, is what she said. Also, Safety Susan, age 55 to 64 from Sacramento, California. She writes to 5 out of 5 stars. I was a little worried about fishy aftertaste. However, I have not burped it even once because I like it better than regular fish oil. The capsule size is smaller and it's easy to swallow. This is big. The capsule size being smaller.
5: You know, and I'm really glad you picked that one out because Safety Suzanne picks out a very important point there. I don't think we've really harped on this enough because people have trouble swallowing those huge horse pills, you know, those huge omega-3 pills. These are tiny. So this is why this is such a breakthrough. These capsules are so small and easy to swallow. Anybody can easily swallow them. But at the same time, we've increased the dosage of krill by 67%. We've boosted the antioxidant power. The vitamin D is in there. We supercharged the whole thing with the high omega-3, highly concentrated fish oil, so important for the heart. So yeah, Safety Suzanne, she really nailed it there. I want to read a couple myself. This one in front of me, Blessed. She's in the 55 to 64 age bracket, Fort Worth, Texas, 5 out of 5 stars. She writes, I was experiencing brain fog. I couldn't remember things at work. Felt I was slowing down mentally. Purity was offering a free bottle. I've been taking it for a year, and I swear by it. I have experienced a difference in my brain and body. Good for you, Blessed. Excellent. Let me read one more. Odie, 54. Male in the 55 to 64 category, 5 out of 5 stars. He's from Canada. He writes, awesome experience. I started taking krill omega 50 plus about 5 weeks ago and have nothing but good things to say about it. I'm experiencing more benefits than I thought possible. The most noticeable is that I feel more mentally alert. I'm finding it easier to get out of bed in the morning. I feel satisfied with 6 to 8 hours of sleep. I wake up with an energy that I haven't felt in a long, long time. You know what? I'm not surprised at these testimonials at all because, again, I take this product myself. Mm-hmm. It's fabulous. My patients love the Krill Omega 50 Plus. They feel it in their joints. They feel it in their brain. They feel it in their energy, their circulation. They just feel better. That's what everybody tells me when they get in this Krill Omega 50 Plus.
4: Now, Dr. Neil Levin, talk for a minute, if you would, about the B12 Energy Melts, too. This is really an exciting addition.
5: So important.
4: You gave these away in our last Krill show as well. And the feedback has been absolutely overwhelming. People simply love the energy, the pep, the vigor they feel when they have their B12 levels restored with these. And now Purity's going to do it again. So 2 free bottles here today for the listeners. Tell us about this.
5: Yeah, remember, first of all the listeners today that pick up the phone and call are going to get a free bottle of this Krill Omega 50 Plus, amazing, with the krill oil, 67% more krill oil, the high omega-3 fish oil, boosting those omega-3 levels, so critical for the heart, for the skin, for the hair, for the eyes. On top of that, we added the vitamin D, so important, so pure, so pristine. But now, the B12 energy melts, why are they here? I said to Purity, I said, guys, we're dealing with the 50-plussers here. Even people of 45, 50, 60, 70, they're having more trouble absorbing the B12, and B12 is critical. You think B12, think energy. If your energy is low and you're in your 50s or 60s, I mean, it may be a B12 issue. 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We need that to carry oxygen to the tissue, so important for energy. 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So these B12 energy melts, they're fantastic. You put one on your tongue, tastes delicious. 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And what B12 energy melts do is they help bump up your levels of B12. And if you were a little low on B12, you really do feel a difference. The first thing you notice is energy. 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And just give these a try. You're going to fall in love with both of them. You'll tell your friends. You'll tell your relatives. And, oh, Steve, it's really a free bottle. 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
4: 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Now, Doc, I've seen these ads where they say that krill oil is 48 times stronger than fish oil. Is that true? Does that make any sense?
5: Well, you know, obviously these are the krill guys talking, right?
4: Right.
5: But you could look at it both ways. Let's get into krill in just a moment. But first, let's pat the fish oil guys on the shoulder, because, you know, you could say that the fish oil is better and stronger, but we're talking about the concentrated high omega-3 fish oil here, because it's higher in the omega-3s, the EPA and DHA that are so important for the heart, the brain, the memory, mood, your eyes, your skin, your hair, your nails. So in one sense, you could say, well, the fish oil better. But in another sense, I have to hand it to the krill guys, because in terms of antioxidant power, krill oil is extraordinary. And it's because there's a molecule in krill oil that's naturally occurring called astaxanthin. And this astaxanthin, Steve, this is one of the most powerful antioxidants we've ever discovered. Steve, by one measure of antioxidant activity, it's 6,000 times stronger than vitamin C.
4: Wow.
5: So amazing antioxidant power in the krill. And now, as we're getting older, 50-plussers like myself, I'm 52, and we don't make as many antioxidants naturally. Our antioxidant systems are kind of slowing down, and at the same time, we're producing more free radicals naturally. This is why we call it Krill Omega 50+, extra antioxidant power and extra krill. Remember, 500 milligrams of krill instead of 300, that's 67% more, plus the vitamin D, so important for us. And this is just an incredible value proposition. I have folks, they were going out and they were getting the krill separately and the fish oil separately, the antioxidants, the vitamin. You could spend $75 doing that.
4: No kidding.
5: You're getting it all for free today. This is the best of both worlds, this combination product with the krill and the fish oil. It's not one being better than the other. They're both great. And this is the best of both worlds.
4: You know, thank God for Purity products. I'm serious. Seriously, because when you think about where our food supply is gone and where we are today, we have to have something that allows us to feel better as we age, to age gracefully. It's amazing to me as we talk about
5: this. And that's why I love the way that Purity gives away the free bottles. Because, you know, people can be skeptical.
4: Sure.
5: They should be skeptical. But now they can be skeptical and they say, okay, you know what? This sounds pretty important. I'm going to give this a go. It's only going to cost me $6.95. And they get it and they try it out. And what they start to see, because it doesn't take long. Remember that joint study, 7 days, 28% more comfortable. What they start to see is, hey, I'm more comfortable. I feel better. They notice their energy is better. And they realize, hey, you know what? This is important. And they tell their friends and they tell their relatives and they tell their loved ones. And Purity's been doing business this way for, I don't know, 20 years now. Let's look at one more. You know, this is a great testimonial by Gracie. 5 out of 5 stars, she writes. It works. I feel a difference in my joints after only 1 week Also, you have the nicest staff. That's what Grace here is. You have the nicest staff. People are going to appreciate working with Purity. They're a fantastic company. They put their money where their mouth is. They give out free bottles, and you try it, and you're like, wow, this is great stuff. Thank God for Purity.
4: Let's talk about the heart health for a moment. It's probably the single greatest concern that people face as they age. So anything that we can do to boost heart health becomes really a top priority. You know this, I know this, and those folks out there know this as well. And I know you mentioned earlier that omega-3s literally lower our risk of coronary heart disease. Do I have that correct? Because that's a big statement.
5: You know, absolutely. I mean, protecting the heart, this is what put omega-3s on the map back in the 70s. Dr. Dierberg discovered, you know, how protective they were for the Eskimos. Mm-hmm. By the way, he's a wonderful guy. I had lunch with him a year or two ago. Great conversation. But bottom line is omega-3s protect our heart in so many ways. They promote a smooth, rhythmical heartbeat, important for the body's normal inflammatory response in the heart muscle, inside the arteries and veins. They promote those youthful, flexible arteries, so important for circulation. They promote healthy blood platelet activity, healthy red blood cell activity. They support a healthy blood pressure. That's very important. Triglycerides. So they do so much for the heart. So simply amazing cardiovascular protection with these omega-3s.
4: It just keeps getting better, doesn't it? Hey, you know, I got a reminder.
5: I have patients come in here all the time, and I'm like, are you taking your omega-3s? I hope you're still taking your omega-3s. You know, they're afraid to say no. You know, I'd like the omega-3 doctor. Take your omega-3s. In fact, if there was only one nutrient that I could take, Steve, honest to God, if there was only one nutrient that I could take, hands down, it's omega-3s. That's the first most important nutrient you could take. And this krill omega 50 plus, I love the way they combine the krill oil with the fish oil, so you're getting the best of both worlds. Can't beat it.
4: I've got to remind our listeners out there about this free bottle deal that's going on, the Krill Omega Plus and the B12. 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Doc, this study you sent me on this omega-3s and the memory is amazing. It seems that the participants taking omega-3s had some pretty incredible benefits here. When you talk about memory, that is something that kind of slips as we get older. Tell us more about this, would you?
5: Right. This was a great study, an important study, because what they did here was very interesting. This out of the journal Neurology, and what they did is they checked the omega-3 level in the red blood cells of women, 1,000 women, older women. So this is a big study, 1,000 women. Mm-hmm. But then again, 8 years later, and the women were on average 78 years old at this point, they did MRI scans of the women's brains. And what they found, Steve, this is so amazing, they found that the brain volume for the women that had higher omega-3 indexes, in other words, they had more omega-3s in their red blood cells, mm-hmm. the women that had more omega-3s in their red blood cells, they had higher brain volume. They were actually maintaining more of the youthful size of the brain. Their brains were bigger. You could see it plainly in the MRI measurements. That's really
4: great.
5: Cool. But not only that, there's a very important part of the brain known as the hippocampus, a very important part of the brain that facilitates learning, facilitates memory. And there was greater brain volume in the hippocampus for people that had more omega-3s in their red blood cells. That's how you can really measure how much omega-3 someone's taking in. So if you take omega-3s, you will raise your omega-3 index. We know this. It's a fact. You take omega-3s, you raise that up. So you want to have more omega-3s in your bloodstream. Very important. That's how it infuses into all the cell membranes, into the joints, into the brain, et cetera. So take the Krill Omega 50 Plus. You get the krill oil, 67% more krill oil, so fantastic for the joints. You get the high omega-3 fish oil, vitamin D in there as well, astaxanthin for extra antioxidant power, and protect that brain, protect your memory, facilitate that quick that youthful thinking that's so fun to have. When you feel sharp, when you feel like your brain is working great, you have that brain energy, it's more fun. It's more fun to be in a conversation. You feel better. You wake out of bed. You have that energy. You feel mentally alert. You feel alive. That's the way I want to feel. That's the way young people feel. That's why we put this in this Krill Omega 50 Plus. We want people to feel younger. We want people to maintain their youthful vigor and attitude. And that's what this Krill Omega 50 Plus is all about.
4: All right. I got to tell you, Dr. Levin, I take the Krill Omega 50 Plus. And one of the things that I absolutely love about the pill is that it's so small. I mean, it's so easy to take and so much better than trying to swallow one of those omega-3 horse pills, you know, the bigger ones. Anyone can take these with ease, and that's what's great about it. Tell us, how did you supercharge this formula while at the same time shrinking the capsule size? How do you do that?
5: 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This is really a breakthrough, Stephen. I mean, for those of you that are picturing this huge omega-3 pill, it's not like that. 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They're so small, anybody can swallow these. My son, Corey, has trouble swallowing pills. 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
5: 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Don't worry. You're definitely going to get that. But if you're one of the first 1,000 callers, then you get the free B12 energy melt. So, no, we need to talk about that one more time. But I want you to get that, too, and I demand this, because this is Krill Omega 50 Plus. We want this for the folks. Hey, if you're in your 40s and you feel run down, it's great for you, too. But 50s, 60s, 70s, folks in that age bracket, they're not absorbing the B12 as well because they're losing some of the intrinsic factors in the GI tract that are responsible for absorbing the B12. So now you put the B12 energy melt on your tongue, tastes delicious, and it just gets in there and boosts up those levels of B12. What do you feel? When you boost your level of B12, if you had been low, you feel more energy because B12 helps make the red blood cells, carry oxygen to the tissues, helps burn your carbs for energy, great for the hair, skin, and nails, great for so many things. Steve, be one of the first 1,000 callers. 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
1: We'll drop that flood watch as the showers and possible storms become more scattered as we go through the afternoon. Those winds may get up to 30 miles per hour. We hit the upper 60s. Tonight, cloudy and breezy. Stray to scattered showers possible. Low upper 50s. Monday, mostly cloudy. Could see those stray to scattered showers. High near 65. Stray showers in by early afternoon Tuesday. From the Weather Channel, I'm Jeff Eno, WLS, and E90. Another update in 30 minutes.
8: Growing dissatisfaction with the Iran war. I'm Kathleen Maloney, Fox News. The war with Iran continues into its seventh month as new polls suggest disapproval of President Trump's handling of the war remains high. Fox's Alex Hogan with details.
9: In a new Fox News poll, 7 out of 10 Americans say they believe that the Trump administration lacks a clear strategy for ending the conflict. That includes 95% of Democrats, 83% of independents, and 43% of Republicans. The ongoing unrest causing gas prices to soar and fueling criticism over affordability across the country. President Trump says he believes Americans are willing to pay. A growing number, 47% of voters say they believe the conflict with Iran will make the U.S. less safe in the long run. That is up from 39% in April.
8: The U.S. continues its naval blockade of Iranian ports while Iran is restricting shipping through the Strait of Hormuz. Fighting also continues across the wider region in the Mideast. North Korea is keeping up the pressure on its neighbors and Washington, launching two more ballistic missiles just days after threatening to strengthen its nuclear arsenal. Fox's Paul Stevens has details on that.
10: North Korea fired two short-range ballistic missiles from its eastern coast on Sunday, both landing in the sea off North Korea. South Korea's military saying the launches came about 3 hours apart, with one missile traveling roughly 280 miles and the other more than 370 miles. Japan says neither landed in its territorial waters. Those launches follow another round of North Korean missile tests and warnings from Pyongyang over U.S.-led military exercises in the region. South Korea is calling on the North to immediately halt the launches, which violate U.N. Security Council resolutions. Paul Stevens, Fox News.
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2: The Kennedy inbound from O'Hare to the Byrne Interchange, 30 minutes and 55 out. Solid traffic between the Byrne Interchange and Augusta. The Eisenhower inbound from the Jane Addams to the post office is 35 minutes. There's an accident at York in the left lane, outbound 45. The Stevenson inbound from 355 to DuSable Lakeshore Drive is 25 minutes and 30 minutes out. The Bishop Ford inbound from 8094 to the Dan Ryan, 20 minutes and 35 out. Lakeshore Drive southbound Hollywood to Monroe, 15 minutes. Monroe to Marquette, 15. Northbound Marquette to Monroe is 15 minutes, and from Monroe to Hollywood, 20. There is an accident reported at Belmont. From the WLS AM 890 Traffic Center, I'm Kat with the next update in 30 minutes.
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11: Hello and welcome to the show. I'm your host, Pat Campbell. We've got a fascinating program for you today. Our guest today says that there is a youth molecule in the human body, and he says this molecule of youth happens to be concentrated in our skin, hair, eyes, and joints. He says this substance not only dramatically influences our appearance, in other words, how young or how healthy we look, but more importantly, our physical strength, our flexibility, and mobility. This is our ability to do things, lift things, get around, be physical. Today, we're going to learn more about this once mysterious substance and how new breakthroughs are allowing us to get it back and keep it as we get older. All right, Bill Sardi is here. Bill is an author. He's traveled around the world in search of information about hyaluronic acid, or HA, as it's sometimes referred to. He's back from his recent trip to a small village in Japan, where people maintain high levels of HA and are famous for their ability to defy the aging process. Bill, welcome to the program.
12: Great to be with you, Pat, and all your statements to introduce the show today are certainly not overstatements. After years of people using oral hyaluronic acid supplements, well, of course, we're going to give your audience a report today, an update, and an improvement, how things are going, as thousands of people have discovered how this supports, in particular, their joints, but also their skin and their eyes and, of course, their hair and so on. These are the areas where the body actually is highly concentrated in HA. But I want to tell all your listeners to please stay tuned, because there's going to be an offer today from Purity Products, no strings attached. This is an offer from a reputable company that's been in business for years. Just for $5, there's no strings attached. You get to try a bottle of this wonderful new product and make your life simple, make your supplement regimen simple, and save a little money along the way.
11: Now, you say there's a youth molecule in the human body and that it holds the key to the visible signs of aging. Now, you've written about this. You've traveled to Japan to do the research. So tell me about it. What exactly is this molecule you're talking about?
12: Pat, it's amazing that most people don't know this word, hyaluronic acid. And, of course, it's made. It's all over our body. It's in our skin. It's an all-natural molecule. We can get it orally, replace it in our body. But more so, we've learned that the little bit that we can get as a dietary supplement can trigger your body to make more. And, of course, why do we need more? Well, when we're young, we're loaded with this stuff. When we're babies, we have what we call baby fat. It's really baby HA. It makes, well, as babies fall down and get cuts and scrapes, you notice they never really get any lifelong scars from that because they have lots of HA on board, hyaluronic acid. And to make this easy to understand for the audience, I think we can all appreciate that women have smoother skin and thicker hair and so on. All of that is because estrogen sends a signal to make more HA, and that's why the girls have more limber, flexible joints. They can get in a kind of a lotus posture kind of that men can't get into. They certainly have all of those advantages, and it's because the estrogen sends a signal to make more HA. Now, women have more HA to lose than men do, and you see the skin shriveling up, the joints and so on, as women age. But there's a way to get it back. And of course, Purity Products for years now has been talking about HA, and they have a new formula just for the joints, HA joint formula. And it's so important today because I think everyone's confused. An article in the New York Times says consumers are confused what to do to support their joints, so people are looking for alternatives. We need cushioning in between the joints, the bones in our joints. When a doctor looks at an x-ray, all he's doing is measuring the space between the two bones there in the knee. So it's about a quarter of an inch space. Without that cushioning, you've got bone rubbing on bone. That's what HA is. It's the jello or the cushioning agent in between our bones. We lose it either due to wear and tear or age, and so we start getting problems. The more that we find pain relief, the more pain relievers we use, the more we're going to use these joints, and then we're going to wear out more bone. And they've noticed this. People who chronically use pain relievers are going to have more bone wear. So what you need is the actual cushioning back there to lubricate the joint, and that's what HA does. That's what HA is. The doctors call it synovial fluid. They actually inject this into joints. Orthopedists do. Dermatologists inject it into the skin. Eye doctors use it as a lubricant during eye surgery. So it's nothing foreign to modern medicine, but it may be new to you as a listener there, and you have never heard about HA before. Well, you need to learn about it. It's a wonderful molecule. It's all natural, and you can get it as a dietary supplement. Purity Products was the first to introduce it. Now, it's a great big long molecule, Pat, that's 6 million Daltons in molecular weight. Think of 6 million paper clips put together. It's big. You can't absorb it, and Purity found a way to knock it down so that it's only about 1,500 to 3,000. That means that you can absorb this orally. We actually proved that in studies conducted at a laboratory right there in Florida, and we're going to tell you more about that. But We proved that it's orally absorbed. Most doctors are told that oral HA cannot be absorbed. That's true if it's the regular HA. It's got to be knocked down in molecular weight. And more important, it needs some other antioxidants to be added with it. We're going to talk about one here in just a moment. But Purity Products is introducing this all-new joint formula for people that are searching for alternatives for their joint health. And, of course, this isn't a drug. It's a dietary supplement meant to, of course, support healthy joint health as we think of it.
11: If you're just tuning in, we're talking with Bill Sardi about hyaluronic acid, or HA. Now, Bill, you said recently that the HA revolution is underway. More and more people are using it. Tell us why HA is such a breakthrough, and what exactly can it do for people?
12: I think the brick and the mortar analogy is probably the best for everybody to understand it. There are bricks in our body, the cells. There's mortar in between, and the mortar is the collagen. Now, within the collagen, not the collagen itself, vitamin C makes collagen, but within that collagen, there's a moisturizing agent that looks like Jell-O. Now, everyone knows you put some Jell-O in the refrigerator and the water separates out after a time. And that's what's happening in our body. We're losing the water-holding molecule, HA. The body is 72% water. And as we lose this, the connective tissue that connects all of our cells, that connects all of everything that we have, begins to lose its water. It separates out. And then we begin to lose the substance, the scaffolding, the support structure that holds our body together. And, of course, we begin to wrinkle. We shrivel up. We lose an inch in our height. We see the brain shrivels up and the eye and so on. All of these things occur

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2: Lose their flexibility. We're just telling people that after thousands of people have tried this, if you're taking glucosamine supplements, it took 13 years for doctors to adopt glucosamine sulfate. It's a regular dietary supplement now in drugstores, health food stores. People ask me, well, why hasn't my doctor told me about hyaluronic acid? Well, it took 13 years for glucosamine. It'll be on the front page of Time magazine. It's just going to take time. And it'll get there because patients are going to take this to their doctors and point it out as they did glucosamine. The revolution starts with patients and people that have issues and want to have healthy joints and skin and hair and eyes and want to see some of these useful levels of HA restored in their body.
3: Now, Bill, you've written a great deal about the role of hyaluronic acid in the body's connective tissues. How does HA work in the joints and the connective tissues?
2: It's a natural cushioning agent. And, Pat, we're talking to about between the bones. It also surrounds the nerves. There's a sciatic nerve. There's an ulnar nerve. There's a carpal tunnel nerve. All of these are going to need the special cushioning that HA can give them. There are people that tell us this stuff works. Here's Ernie writing to me, who actually teaches and plays golf in Dover, Delaware. He found this purity joint formula, and we're telling you it worked miracles for him. Why? Because purity has not only taken the HA, but they've taken a brand new substance called Hydrox that's taken from olives. Now, Pat, you notice you can put a bowl of olives on your table and a year later come back, and except for a little bit of shrinkage due to just a loss of moisture, they're very stable. They're still there. They didn't shrivel up and waste away due to fungal contamination. So there's something very strong in olives. We've known it for a long time. Dr. Roberto Crea, an Italian researcher who's now here in this country, doing some research on hydroxytyrosol extracted from olives and found out that it does some of the same things that the molecules do that trigger, like estrogen does, the production of HA. So we began to think, why don't we combine this wonderful, strong antioxidant from olives into Purity's new HA joint formula? You know, we're getting results like we've never seen before. This is why Bill writes to us this year saying, I'm taking HA for my knees. It's done wonders for my joints. So we get these letters from people. They're unsolicited. You see, this is the kind of thing we hear. And, of course, they're astounded with this. They just can't believe it. Here's someone writing to me. This is Dr. Cal Lee saying, he looks like a man that's 30 years younger, and he says people can't even believe his level of fitness and youthful appearance. And he says, I tell you to tell him, it's just the HA formula. And, of course, he sent us pictures on the Internet how fit he looks for his age. And you're going to look a little younger because when you were young, you had a lot of this. Now, this stuff works fairly quick, much faster than glucosamine, and it's all safe, all natural. It's Purity's HA joint formula. 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
1: Now, Bill, you visited this village in Japan, Yuzuri Hari, or as they call it, the Village of Long Life. Now, I understand that the people had unusually high HA levels in this village. What did you find when you met the people? Is it genetic? Is it dietary? What did you see?
2: Well, I went there again for the second time with translators, photographers, and it was easy to understand without studies, even though the town doctor there, Dr. Komori, has identified hyaluronic acid as the very reason why these people in Yuzuri Hara exhibit such youthfulness. And by the way, they have a lady there in her 90s without any aging spots in her skin, perfect skin, no wrinkles whatsoever. People living into their 80s and 90s look a lot younger, and it all became clear when we were there. Now, they grow a lot of their own vegetables and foods right there near their homes, and they have a lot of fresh foods, and sometimes they have a little extra, so they come down to the vegetable market and bring their goods there to be sold. So we were there taking pictures and interviewing people when 83-year-old Mr. Ishii came driving in on his motorcycle to deliver his vegetables to the fruit market. Pat, where do we have in the United States 83-year-olds driving their motorcycle down to the vegetable market? We don't have it. We followed him to his home where he was up on a 30-foot ladder trimming a tree. He works in the fields about 4 to 6 hours a day. And he introduced us to his neighbor who was 90 years old without a wrinkle on his face. Neither of them use reading glasses. And, of course, he works about 6 to 8 hours out in the fields every day. This was remarkable. I almost felt, Pat, I was in some sort of a place where the dinosaurs are still living or something. It was so remarkable. These people just exhibit a youthfulness, a flexibility in their joints, certainly a healthfulness that we just don't see everywhere else. In fact, it was so remarkable that the Emperor of Japan actually has visited this village. Pictures were taken there. You could see them all over the village there as they had posted them. So this had stood out. And, of course, Connie Chung, ABC News 2020, had gone to visit there in the year 2000. This was originally on television. You could see the actual pictures for yourself. But the HA revolution has come here, Pat. And, of course, we've had 3 years of use of HA. But we could lose people in the science. So they want to know, what's real? Is this for real? Well, it's real for Tom, who writes to us, a pharmacist now from Santa Cruz, California, 70 years of age, participating in the Hawaii Ironman contest in Kona, Hawaii, this past year, 70 years old. He said this new HA formula for the joints did a great job. Now, certainly a pharmacist would know. Here's John writing to me and saying, you know, at age 55, boy, when I tried HA, I'm now back to playing full court basketball with the 20-year-olds, and I've even begun to jog again. These are the kinds of reports that we hear.
1: Let me ask you a question here. You mentioned glucosamine, and there's another one out there that's pretty popular, MSM. How does this HA stack up against those other ones? The other ones, you have to take them for a while before you even see any results.
2: You do. And most of these are very positive dietary supplements. They certainly have lots of benefits. Glucosamine takes quite a while to kick in. MSM is a wonderful sulfur compound. And again, it's an anti-inflammatory, as are many things like fish oil. So these are all wonderful, but they're not dealing with the origin of the problem. The origin of the problem is the loss of cushioning in the joint. And if we can just replace this, if we can find a way to get that cushioning back, that's what we call youthfulness. That's what we had when we were young. Here's David writing to me from New York, 25 years, looking for something that would help support his lower back. And, of course, he said, I can't believe it now. He says, I can't thank you enough for this product. People have tried all the alternatives. They've searched everywhere else, Pat, and they haven't heard of hyaluronic acid.
1: Now, the reorder rates on HA sort of tell me that things are phenomenal. The product works. The study shows how. But what are the customers saying? What are they telling you candidly? What are they saying to Bill Sardi?
2: If the horses come back to the trough, there must be good water there. It's amazing to me how people say, just keep sending this. It's wonderful. It changed my life. Here's Lorraine saying, I can't believe it, but I'm able to run. I love it. Run 5 miles a day. My skin, nails, they're great. Telling everybody about it. These are online. You can go see some of these comments. Purity Products has it online, where people just log in and tell you. These aren't edited in any way. Here's Brent writing, says, no one at Purity Products made an outlandish claim about HA joint formula, but 3 days after I started taking it, I noticed the difference. This stuff really works. It's your own personal discovery. That's why Purity Products wants you to have this bottle. 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You call that number. They're going to send you a bottle, a full month supply, and you can do it without any risk. You just kick in a few bucks, and you're going to experience this for yourself. Like the people who've written in and said all these wonderful things. Here's Harold, 85th year, he says, I'm in. He says, I'm doing very well on HA. Thank you very much. Here's Jasmine saying, my face looks moist and youthful, and I'm getting people asking me about it. What am I taking? Of course you will.
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2: It's a capsule. 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Purity Products wants you to get this new HA joint formula risk-free, and you're going to get this new HA joint formula with this new hydrox molecule from the olives, the stabilizing antioxidant, along with the HA. It works wonders. I don't know how I can convince your audience of this, Pat, but to read these wonderful letters, tell them that this works. It worked for my dog. It's worked for my mother-in-law. It worked for my brother. These are real stories from real people who tell us that it worked for them. And I know people want to know there's good science behind it. I went all over the world. I went to Japan. I called researchers in laboratories all over the world to write a whole book, get hundreds of references before we began to realize even that HA was safe to use, effective. It's really a wonderful dietary supplement. You haven't heard about it yet, but you will. It'll be on the front page of Time magazine in due time. In the meantime, what about you? 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
2: Well, certainly when we look in the mirror, when we see, well, let's say we're twin brothers, if we're looking, one of us ages faster than the other, how do we know that? And we're looking at our hair, we're looking at our skin, how smooth it is. You're losing HA. That's what your body's telling you. How do you get it back? Just think, there is a way. And Purity Products, taking all the risk out, all of the issues about you coming up with the dollars and everything, they just want you to try it because we're talking about replacing an all-natural molecule in your body. You can take this. Thousands have. And so they've pioneered the way. You need to be added to the list. If you're taking glucosamine, well, try HA. And you're going to find the kind of results that we're talking about here on the air. And you can do it without any risk. All you're going to do is help Purity Products with a little bit of the cost, and you are going to get a bottle of this new HA joint formula with this new hydrox molecule as well into it to help trigger your body to make more HA. Losing HA and aging are equivalent to the same thing. How do you get it back? How do you get this wonderful youth molecule? There certainly is one. Ponce de Leon was right. The fountain of youth, the body is 72% water, but it needs to be held into a cushioning gel. No, this isn't going to cause water retention. No, it doesn't increase any kind of problems like that. It's all natural. You had a lot more of it when you were young. You just need to get a little bit of it back. I know the more, Pat, that I say good about this, people find it unbelievable.
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1: Showers and possible thunderstorms becoming more scattered as we go through the afternoon, and we drop that flood watch, of course. We will hit the upper 60s. Tonight, cloudy and breezy, stray to scattered showers possible, low upper 50s. Monday, mostly cloudy. Could see those stray to scattered showers, high near 65. Tuesday, stray showers in by early afternoon. From the Weather Channel, I'm Jeff Eno, WLS M890, with another update in 30 minutes.
2: The Kennedy inbound from Montrose to the Byrne interchange is 25 minutes and 15 out. There's an accident on the entrance ramp from Ohio. The Eisenhower inbound from the Jane Addams to the post office, 40 minutes and 40 out. The Stevenson inbound from the Tri-State to DuSable Lake Shore Drive, 20 minutes and 25 out. The Dan Ryan inbound from 95th to the Byrne, 20 minutes and 15 out. DuSable Lake Shore Drive southbound Hollywood to Monroe, 12 minutes. Monroe to Marquette, 15. Northbound Marquette to Monroe, 20 minutes. And from Monroe to Hollywood, 15. From the WLS AM 890 Traffic Center, I'm Kat with the next update in 30 minutes.
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4: 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We've got a fascinating show lined up for you today, but first, a quick few questions. Number one, is there a pill you can take that can actually help make you stronger? Number two, let's say you could get stronger. Would the extra strength make your life better? Thirdly, think about this. Are you weaker today than you were, say, 20 years ago? Well, listen, if you answered yes to any of these questions, then stay tuned. Dr. Neil Levin is joining us today to discuss a miraculous compound with hundreds of clinical studies that just may unlock the key to helping you get stronger and healthier at any age. Now, Dr. Neil Levin is a chiropractor, a nutritionist, spokesperson, and a longtime advisor for Purity Products. Dr. Levin, welcome back to the show.
5: Oh, it's great to be here with you today. And we have a very exciting topic to cover today. Today, we're talking about strength and power and how to get it back, even if you're in your 50s, 60s, 70s, 80s. So if you want to feel better, if you want to feel stronger, this is some very important information we're going to cover today.
4: Yeah, this is an exciting topic. Talk to me about this important message today. What molecule are we talking about and how it's impacting the lives of people who follow the science?
5: Right. Well, we're talking about a new supplement. It's called EverStrong, and it features an exciting molecule called creatine. Now, a lot of our listeners may have heard of creatine. I know you've used creatine.
4: Right.
5: But for those that don't know about creatine, it's mainly used in the Olympic circles, professional athletes, bodybuilders, college, high school athletes, because it does something extraordinary. And what I'm about to tell you is proven by hundreds and hundreds of human studies. So here's what creatine does for us. It helps us to get stronger, more powerful. It helps put muscle mass on the body, and it helps protect us from losing muscle tissue as we get older. We know that's a big part of aging. Not only that, great for the brain, great for memory, and it helps promote bone strength as well. So an amazing molecule that everybody needs to know about.
4: It's an amazing story. Can you share some of the science and tell us why you're calling creatine one of the best kept secrets to healthy aging?
5: Sure. What we need to understand with creatine is that it's a natural molecule to the body. It's in every single cell, tissue, organ in your system, and its job in the body is to generate and maintain strength and power. That's its reason for being, to maintain strength and power. It's in every single cell in the body. 95% of it, however, is in your muscle tissue because that's where we tend to use it the most. It powers up the muscles. It's good for strong muscle contraction, and it's important to help maintain strength and muscle contractions when you're using them over and over again. For instance, if you're working out at the gym, if you're playing sports, golf, tennis, anything like that, it keeps your muscles powered up in their high energy state so they're strong and ready for action. Now, here's the key. This is so important for those of us, say, in our 50s, 60s, 70s. You see, we had lots and lots of creatine when we were young. We had oodles of this stuff. It was coming out of our ears. We had lots of creatine. Our bodies made a lot of it. But as we get older, like everything else, we don't do that as well, so we have less creatine in our muscles. Now, the good news is that hundreds and hundreds of human studies show that when you supplement with creatine, it goes to work, it goes straight to your muscles, it's absorbed easily, it pumps up the creatine in your muscle tissue, and you get stronger, you get more powerful. Not only that, it helps support memory and brain health, and it helps support the strength of your bones.
4: You know, we were talking before the show, and you were talking about how Olympic athletes have been using creatine for years to enhance their strength and performance. Tell me more.
5: Well, this creatine is the premier sports nutrition supplement. There's no question about that. You've used it. Bodybuilders know about it. Athletes know about it. Creatine is the premier sports nutrient. So you know, back 20, 25 years ago, the Olympic athletes and their coaches, of course, they knew about it. They knew it made you bigger and stronger and faster. They knew it was natural to the body. It was supposed to be there. But they were a little bit afraid to supplement with it because they were afraid it might be considered cheating, that it might be considered too much of an edge. But back in 1998, the International Olympic Committee, they came out, they officially confirmed that, I'm quoting here, creatine can be used by athletes to enhance their performance. And now it's not just for athletes anymore,
4: right?
5: Because the studies are plainly showing that for adults, for people in their 50s, 60s, 70s, this stuff is amazing. And Purity has this incredible new formulation. We call it EverStrong because that's exactly what it does. It helps you get stronger and stay stronger with hundreds of human studies to help you. And it's the purest form of creatine money can buy. The stuff from Europe, this stuff is fantastic.
4: And we should point out that it's naturally occurring in red meat. But the problem is, in order to get the amounts that are going to benefit you, you'd have to eat large amounts of red meat.
5: You'd have to eat like 4 pounds of red meat a day.
4: Most people aren't going to do that.
5: Right. So what about vegetarians?
4: They can be creatine deficient.
5: Exactly. When I have a vegetarian that comes in here and they're energy deficient, they don't feel the way they want to feel, and I put them on EverStrong, they notice the benefits almost right away because they've been so low on it.
4: Yep.
5: So if you're a person out there that's staying away from red meat, if you're staying away from meat in general, and you have more of a vegan-style diet, this is for you. You definitely want to add that EverStrong.
4: All right, so obviously this works with athletes, but you say creatine is going mainstream. There's a lot of studies are showing that folks in their 50s, 60s, 70s, and beyond, that creatine can be a cornerstone compound to help people stay strong, stay healthy, stay sharp, stay vital, right?
5: Oh, exactly. I mean, this is the ideal muscle-enhancing, strengthening, muscle-protecting nutrient for folks as we get older, 50-plusers like you and me. But let's go to a couple of studies on seniors just to show this. We'll do one on the guys and one on the gals, okay?
4: Right.
5: First on the guys, love the title of this one. Creatine supplementation improves muscular performance in older men. Study done at several American universities. A group of men, get this, age 59 to 72. Hey, you know, we know that's not when people are known for getting stronger, right?
4: Right.
5: So this was just a one-week study. People need to understand that. That's how effective and rapidly this stuff works. It's just a one-week study. Get this. The guys on creatine, they put on 4 pounds of lean mass. That's muscle tissue for those that don't know that. It shows they built the muscles and they hydrated the muscles nicely. They increased the strength of their bench press. That's a chest press for people that don't know, by 7%. They increased the strength of the leg exercises they were doing by 15%. They could get in and out of a chair more times faster without using their arms. On top of that, they could generate more power on a stationary bike. This happened in 1 week. When I think about that, yeah, it's really quite incredible.
4: All right, but what about the women out there? Did they get those kind of benefits too as well? Will it actually help women in their 50s, 60s, and 70s get stronger too?
5: Absolutely. Let's go straight to another study. Love the title on this one as well. Creatine supplementation improves muscular performance in older women, published in the European Journal of Applied Physiology. 30 women aged 58 to 71. Of course, they got either creatine or placebo. That's the way they do these things. Again, a one-week study. The women on creatine increased their bench press by almost 4 pounds. They increased their leg press by over 11 pounds, and they had better balance and agility. So 58 to 71 year old women, not only getting stronger, not only getting more powerful, getting faster with improved balance. Study after study shows that older folks that use creatine get amazing results. They get great results if they exercise. They get great results even if they don't exercise. They can lift more weight. They get faster. They get stronger. They get more powerful. Their muscles don't fatigue as fast. And get this. This is very important, especially for the ladies. You know that when women do resistance training, their bones get stronger as well, right?
4: Yeah.
5: You know, now, get this. When you resistance train with creatine, your bones tend to get stronger even faster. So an all-around win-win. EverStrong is going to help the seniors to feel better, feel stronger, more energized, more powerful, faster, and it helps protect your bones.
4: Talk more about how unique this exclusive Everstrong formula is from Purity Products. It even has a finished product clinically studied, which showed an increase in upper body strength and power. But tell me what's in it and why you like it so much. I mean, this is more than just creatine, right?
5: Oh, absolutely. I mean, Everstrong, this is a very comprehensive formula. I didn't want people to just feel stronger when they use creatine. You know, we're dealing with people in their 50s, 60s, 70s. I wanted people to feel more comfortable as well. So not only did I use the finest creatine money can buy, the stuff from Europe, the Pure creatine, I also added something called coffee berry extract. And coffee berry extract, a powerful antioxidant, stronger than blueberries and strawberries, helping to protect the muscles, helping to protect the brain, because we know our antioxidant systems aren't as strong as they used to be in our 20s and 30s. But I also added some vitamin D, because vitamin D, incredibly good for the muscles as well as the immune system and the bones. So this is an all-around win-win. You got your vitamin D, you got your fruit XB for your joints, you got your coffee berry extract for the antioxidant protection, and of course the finest creatine money can buy. Best of all, today it's free. Purity knows you're going to see these benefits. Hey, we're talking about strength. We're talking about power. We're talking about energy. We're talking about supporting thinking, bone health. This is a wonderful product. When you try it, you're going to love it. You're going to feel the difference, and it's fast. A week or two, you're going to feel more powerful. Purity wants you to have a free bottle. I know later in the show, you're going to give out that phone number.
4: Sure will. You know, we mentioned how great creatine works for women. Take a moment and share that story you told me before the show about the award-winning 70-year-old senior swimmer who uses Everstrong.
5: Right. Emma Karen, I'm looking at her picture right now. I printed it out for the show. 70 years old. This picture, she's got six medals around her neck. It's the 2015 National Senior Olympic Games. You know, she writes to us that she was getting a little tired during our workouts at age 70. Of course, she didn't have that same stamina, but she fortunately heard about our Everstrong formula. She started using it and almost right away was invigorated in her workouts and had more energy throughout the day. I'm quoting from her. She says, "I feel my investment in Everstrong was one of the best choices I ever made. It's always a morale booster when people think I'm 50. She looks fantastic.
4: Wow.
5: And I hear this stuff all the time. This isn't one of those vitamins, like a multivitamin. You take it, you don't really even notice the difference. This is a substance that you can use to help get some of that youthful vim and vigor back, get some of that strength back. It's wonderful.
4: You know, Purity's given away a free bottle of Everstrong, but Purity Products didn't stop there. In fact, you insisted that they also give away a free bottle of their B12 energy melts, which are great for instant energy. 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
5: Yeah, you know, when I think about creatine, when I think about Everstrong, I think about muscular energy. 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And the next thing I think about when I think about energy is B12. 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And the problem is for 50-plusers like you and me, we're not absorbing the B12 as well as we used to in our 60s, 70s, 80s. 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
4: 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All right, so we were so busy at the top of the show. This Everstrong formula does so much for us. We haven't even touched on the incredible brain benefits. I mean, some of these studies you sent me are absolutely incredible. As you know, I'm very into nootropics. The anti-aging community has taken a keen interest in creatine, specifically the cognitive benefits of creatine.
5: Oh, absolutely. This is one of those areas where creatine really shines. You see, what we need to understand is that your brain, even though it's only 2% of your body's weight, it utilizes 20% of your body's energy. This is a very thirsty organ for energy. And just like your muscles soak up the creatine like a sponge, because this is a naturally occurring molecule in the body, it passes right through the blood-brain barrier. Your brain neurons soak it up like a sponge, and it increases your creatine phosphate reserves in your brain. So now, in your brain, you have more readily available resources to do what? To recharge those neuronal batteries to make more energy inside the brain. So basically, what do you notice? Well, your memory is supported. And scientists have done some amazing research here. They found that people that take creatine, it supports their memory. It actually helps the brain to utilize oxygen better. It supports memory in people that are sleep deprived. It's been shown to help people add numbers quicker and for longer periods of time without mental fatigue. Get this study. Just 5 days, 5 days of 8 grams of creatine supported mental tasks in subjects that were getting rapid fire questions. Scientists were asking them math questions and science questions over and over and over, and they found the folks on creatine didn't fatigue as quickly mentally. So this is amazing stuff. It's like a turbo booster for your brain. It's like a supercharger for your muscles. It recharges all your cellular batteries, so all of your cells, tissues, and organs have more readily available energy.
4: All right, Doc, I love that Everstrong appeals to athletes and people who want to get more reps in the gym, maybe get some extra power in their workouts. But you're also saying there's a big push in the nutritional community to encourage people in their 40s, 50s, 60s, 70s, and even 80s to leverage the power of creatine to stay fit, strong, and healthy. In fact, you say creatine is going mainstream. You know, I shared the story with you before. My mom, who's in her late 70s now, she's taking creatine. She works out a couple of days a week, 3 days a week. She goes to Nautilus, does the free weights because she's got osteoporosis. She wants to maintain her muscle mass and she wants to make her bones stronger. And as you pointed out, creatine helps to do that. And then the other 3 days during the week, she'll go and she'll swim. Now, she's not trying to get big or strong or anything like that. But even at her age, creatine has benefits.
5: Oh, yeah. And what blows me away about that story, because you told me before, is that her medical doctor recommended creatine for her. And that just goes to show how much more mainstream this is. It's called Everstrong, and it supports the muscles. It supports your power, your strength, your speed. If you're an athlete, you're certainly going to love it. But even if you're not an athlete, you notice the difference. Let's go to another study, one more review study. This out of the journal Current Aging Science, December 2013. I thought this was very cool because the researchers looked at the body of research out there on creatine in seniors without exercise. They wanted to see what happens when seniors take creatine and they don't even exercise. So I'm quoting here, creatine supplementation without associated resistance training seems to enhance muscular strength, power, and endurance, increase lean body mass. For those that don't know what that is, they're talking about muscle, and improve the functional capacity of the elderly. They go on to talk about how it supports bone health as well, and then they finish with this, creatine supplementation without training in the elderly could potentially delay atrophy of muscle and improve endurance and strength. So here again, we see bottom line, Creatine is very, very effective. It's going to help you to feel stronger whether you exercise or not. It supports your strength and power, your brain health, and on top of that, it supports your bone health. I mean, when you think about it, this almost sounds too good to be true, right?
6: Right, yeah.
5: If you're a person that never heard about this and you're listening to us, you would think this sounds too good to be true, right?
6: Yeah.
5: But it is true. Hundreds and hundreds of human studies back up what we're talking about. You're going to love the benefits you get with this EverStrong formula.
6: That's incredible. Let me remind everybody, they can get a free bottle of the EverStrong formula today, plus the bonus bottle of B12 Energy Melts, just by calling us at 1-800-580-1175. You just pay for shipping. 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We'll give that number out again later in the show. But first, Dr. Levin, now listeners can only get EverStrong, this clinically tested creatine blend, from Purity Products, right?
5: Oh, absolutely. Yeah.
6: I know it combines the creatine with the vitamin D, the coffee berry, the fruit XB boron. And for those who don't know, talk about how these work so well together. There's a synergy, and it's also a great value, too. I know we have a free bottle today, but if you wanted to buy all of these things separately, it would cost a small fortune, wouldn't it?
5: Oh, absolutely. I mean, if you went out and bought the CreaPure creatine, that's the purest, finest creatine from Europe, if you bought that, and then you went out and bought a separate antioxidant formula and a separate joint formula and the vitamin D, yeah, that's going to cost you $80, $90, $100 a month. 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You're not spending $45, $50, because today it's free. Your job is to be one of the first 1,000 callers and take it seriously. 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You get your B12 Energy Melts and your EverStrong. 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We want to get it right out to you. We want you to try this out. We want you to be the judge for yourself. Don't take my word for it. Try it. Look in the mirror. Go to the gym. Lift some weights. Play. Do whatever you do. See if you don't feel better.
6: All right, let's talk about how you take this. You have these easy-to-swallow tablets, which are super easy to swallow. It also comes in a very refreshing cherry berry powder. So how do you like to take it? And can people just choose the tablets or the powder when they call in for the free bottle today?
5: Yeah, you can choose tablets or powder. I personally use both, you know, on my workout days or days I'm making a protein shake. On days I'm juicing, let's face it, juicing is becoming very big these days. So if you're doing something like that, the cherry berry powder is fantastic. You just take a scoop, dump it right into your juice, dump it into your protein shake, and that's a great way to take it. But if you don't do that stuff, I mean, the tablets are super convenient. They're small, they're coated, they're easy to swallow. It's wonderful stuff.
6: Now, I know you're chomping at the bit to tell us a little more about the study that Purity did on the EverStrong powder. They tested golfers, and
5: right,
6: Purity found out that not only were these golfers getting stronger and more explosive, but they were driving the golf ball, get this, 14 yards further. That's amazing.
5: I have such a big smile on my face right now. I'm remembering when the researchers came back and gave us this information. I mean, we were bouncing off the walls. This is so exciting. The researchers called this a seminal study in sports nutrition, and this is on our EverStrong formula, the product we're talking about right now, the EverStrong powder. So double-blind, placebo-controlled study, 30 golfers took the EverStrong powder for 1 month. No exercise, nothing different. Just took our EverStrong powder for 1 month. In 1 month, they were banging the golf ball 14 yards further. Not
6: wow.
5: Only that, 6% more power on the bench press, more explosive. They could lift the weight faster.
6: Hold on. Guys spend hundreds of dollars on new clubs to drive the ball further.
5: So, I mean, you can spend $500 on a driver and
6: pick up
5: 5 yards, right? This is 14 yards. People shouldn't just ho-hum about this or yawn about this. This is amazing because, let's face it, this was a golf study, but more explosiveness, more speed, more power. This should help all sports. So if you're a tennis player, if you're a jogger, if you're any kind of an athlete, this has ramifications across the board. But again, these golfers, 1 month on this EverStrong powder we're talking about today, banging the golf ball 14 yards further. Can you imagine? You get your bottle of EverStrong, you don't tell your buddies, take it for a month, and you go out and you're banging the ball 14 yards past them. They don't know what hit them.
6: Wow. All right, we just got a few minutes left here. I want you to recap this amazing story today about creatine, what you like to call the molecule of strength. Who needs it? And what about this double free bottle offer today with the EverStrong plus the B12 Energy Melts?
5: You know what? My one concern with this show is that literally it sounds too good to be true, right?
6: Right.
5: Like when I tell folks about Everstrong,
6: right.
5: I'm afraid they're going to think I'm making this up. It's not possible, right? You know, I know how you feel because 6, 7, 8 years ago when I started to read about creatine, I almost couldn't believe it. I said to myself, if it's really this good with an excellent safety profile, how come everybody's not using it? But I started to use it and I noticed some incredible benefits. It's just phenomenal. And it's as simple as this. You're going to get on the Everstrong, you're going to try it, you're going to get stronger, you're going to get more powerful. You can look in the mirror and see the difference. There's hundreds and hundreds of human studies backing this up. These aren't studies with a hamster in a lab somewhere. We're talking human studies. I call this stuff muscle fertilizer. It's that great. And of course, we didn't just add the CreaPure creatine. We've discussed that. We added the Fruit XB. Remember that? Joint Health. We added the coffee berry extract, that phenomenal antioxidant that's more potent than blueberries and strawberries for powerful antioxidant protection. I added the vitamin D because it's so important across the board, great for bone health, but also for seniors, vitamin D so important for muscles, especially as we get older, for strength and coordination. So this is a very comprehensive formula. Again, this would easily cost you $80, $90, $100 to replicate on your own, but today it's free. And not only that, let's not forget about the B12 energy melt, because we're talking about energy here today. And when you think energy, you think B12. B12 is critical for making red blood cells to carry oxygen to the tissues. The biotin in there is great for the hair, skin, and nails. So just make sure you're one of the first 1,000 callers. That's the only catch on this whole show. 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Be one of the first 1,000 callers. 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It never happens. 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
6: 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Thank you for your time.
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2: Saw the early flood watch and saw better opportunities for the rain. Now the showers and possible storms becoming more scattered through the afternoon. Winds may hit 30 miles per hour as we get up to the upper 60s. Tonight, cloudy and breezy. Stray to scattered showers possible. Low upper 50s. Monday, mostly clouds. Could see stray to scattered showers. High near 65. Tuesday, stray showers in by early afternoon. From the Weather Channel, I'm Jeff Eno, WLS, M890 with another update. 30 minutes.
3: New warnings in the Middle East. I'm Angelo Bavaro, Fox News. Hours after Saudi Arabia's capital was attacked, the State Department issued a safety alert to Americans overseas regarding travel disruptions.
4: Saudi Arabia says it foiled the Iran-backed Houthi rebels' attack on its capital, Riyadh, intercepting and destroying ballistic missiles. Large plume of black smoke near King Khalid International Airport causing many travel disruptions there. For the first time in months, emergency air raid alerts sounded Friday into Saturday across the capital as residents reported hearing loud explosions. The Houthis also tried to attack spots near the Red Sea, but those were thwarted as well. Now posing a major threat to global oil supplies, capturing key cities of Mocha, Perim Island, all in the El Mandeb Strait, allowing them to keep an eye on who's coming in and out.
3: Fox's Stephanie Bennett. President Trump is scheduled to meet with leaders from six Gulf countries, including Saudi Arabia, at the UN on Tuesday. But first, the president will meet with New York City's Mayor Zohran Mamdani Monday at Gracie Mansion. City Hall says the talks will focus strictly on critical issues affecting New Yorkers. President Trump also announcing his administration's next steps to ramp up the development of artificial intelligence.
5: President Trump does not want federal regulation, but he's still taking action, announcing a new position in the White House, posting, quote, "I am forming the AI force, much like I did for Space Force, which has been a tremendous success in my first term." Now, to that end, I will be announcing the near future AI czar. Now, the president has dismissed Democrats who have been recently fighting for tighter regulations, calling their concerns politically motivated. Republicans are acknowledging AI safety, though. House Speaker Mike Johnson says lawmakers need to strike a balance between putting guardrails in place without losing our edge in a global competition with China.
3: Fox's Dana Marie McNichol. 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
6: Eden's inbound from Lake Cook to Montrose, 15 minutes and 20 out. The Kennedy inbound from O'Hare to the Byrne Interchange, 45 minutes and 45 outbound. The Eisenhower inbound from Wolf to the Post Office, 25 minutes and 25 out. The Stevenson inbound from the Tri-State to Neusable Lakeshore Drive, 20 minutes and 25 out. The Dan Ryan inbound from 95th to the Byrne, 20 minutes and 15 out. I-57 inbound from I-80 to the Dan Ryan, 12 minutes and 15 out. And the Bishop Ford inbound from 8094 to the Dan Ryan, 15 minutes and 20 out. From the WLS AM 890 Traffic Center, I'm Kat with the next update in 30 minutes.
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9: Thank you for tuning in. A great show ahead for you, so stay tuned. But before we begin, I'd like you to put on your thinking cap, all right? Can you name this nutrient? Now, nutritionists love it because clinical research shows it fights fatigue while promoting muscle strength and endurance. By one antioxidant measurement, it's 6,000 times more powerful than vitamin C. It's 800 times stronger than CoQ10. It can improve your depth perception. And millions of people in Japan use it every day to fight wrinkles and fine lines from the inside out. So what is it? What nutrient are we talking about? Well, Sherry Torkos is here to reveal the secret. She's a practicing pharmacist and author. She's written more than a dozen books on health, including the Canadian Encyclopedia of Natural Medicine. Welcome to the program, Sherry Torkos. Good to have you here.
10: Hey there, Mark. Thanks so much for having me. This secret nutrient that we're going to be talking about is called astaxanthin. Mm-hmm. And Reader's Digest, they featured it brilliantly in an article called "The Latest It Antioxidant. Astaxanthin is a Fountain of Youth." As you mentioned, very popular in Japan, used mainstream for promoting beauty from within as a capsule. But here in North America, people just aren't as familiar with it. But listen to this. It has 60 human studies validating its efficacy. And as a pharmacist, this really caught my attention. And this nutrient is not something that you can get enough of in diet. It's found in salmon, but you'd really have to eat a lot of salmon, like 5 pounds, just to get a good daily dose.
9: Well, so as much as I love salmon, but I'm not going that far. Sherry, I didn't know that there were 60 plus human clinical studies in this specific natural form of astaxanthin that happens to be in Purity's Asta FX formula. Talked about Japan. Now, this is a capsule. This particular astaxanthin is all the rage for skin health, as they've been finding in Japan. Very, very interesting on so many fronts here, right?
10: Yeah, for sure. I mean, astaxanthin at just a 4 milligram dose, and that's the clinical dose that is in Purity's Asta FX formula. Mm-hmm. It's clinically tested and shown to fight fine lines and wrinkles from the inside, and millions in Asia take it daily just for that. And I don't want to get too technical here, but just one human study that I'd like to mention to back up these benefits. They used the exact same dose and the type of astaxanthin that's in Purity's product, and they discovered significant benefits for skin hydration, skin texture, smoothness, elasticity, reduction of skin spots, and there was even a reduction of redness and an improvement in the evenness of skin tone. So we're talking about big beauty benefits, and it works from the inside out, which is fabulous. Men love it, women love it, and it's really catching on here in North America.
9: It sure is. It's a really impressive list of clinical benefits for beautifying skin from the inside out. No wonder they love it there in Japan, and now we're learning about it here. But Sherry, I know you like to say the wrinkle-reducing benefits and the skin tone benefits are just part of this. That's just kind of the cherry on the top. What do you mean by this?
10: Well, you know, I talk to a lot of people in the pharmacy every week. So I work as a pharmacist, and I also get a lot of friends and family and colleagues asking me about their health. And many people are, you know, in their 50s, 60s, 70s, and they really like the idea of a supplement that can help to improve the appearance of their skin. I mean, we all want beautiful, youthful skin, but for most people, this really isn't the key benefit. What's at the top of the list when you ask people, like, what do they most want to achieve in their health and their wellness? They want something that will help to promote muscle strength, and they want stamina. They want to be able to do the activities they enjoy: golf, tennis, hiking, playing with their kids and grandkids. And this is actually patented for muscle strength. You know, people want energy to fight fatigue. They want to feel sharp. They're also concerned about their vision. They want to keep their eyes healthy. People are concerned about heart health, circulation, immunity. Right. All of these areas, really, we're talking about staying healthy from the inside out. So, you know, when you think of it, the skin benefits are compelling, but to me, it's really just the cherry on the top.
9: Yeah, well, Sherry, you were saying that astaxanthin helps with endurance and performance against salmon loaded with astaxanthin. They perform these amazing feats of endurance. Astaxanthin is also found in high levels in the eyes of seagulls. Now, that's interesting. Humans bike faster when they supplement with a specific form of astaxanthin. So is there a common denominator in all of this, these kinds of bits of information?
10: Well, the research here is really clear. Astaxanthin is a molecule that fuels healthy performance, energy, stamina, strength. That's what we see in nature, and that's what we see in humans, too. It's like if you're getting older and you want an edge for strength, for energy, for youthful skin, to fight wrinkles from the inside out, but also to promote endurance and healthy vision, this is what you take. You take this Asta FX formula with the clinical dose of the right type of astaxanthin, and you really feel it. By one measure of antioxidant activity called singlet oxygen quenching activity, astaxanthin is 800 times stronger than CoQ10. And this was published in 2007 in a journal called Carotenoid Science. Another study found that astaxanthin is 6,000 times stronger than vitamin C as an antioxidant, again, in its singlet oxygen scavenging capacity. So it's incredible.
9: Well, I know Purity has a free bottle of Asta FX, just two little liquid capsules a day. That's all you need. And we're going to give out a special 800 number in just a moment for our listeners to take advantage of the free bottle offer. But before we do that, Sherry, Purity uses this natural form of astaxanthin, not that synthetic, cheaper form like you find out there on the market. This is really important as well, correct?
10: Yeah, you definitely need to do your homework when choosing supplements. And that's what I did. Asta FX uses 4 milligrams of the world's most clinically researched natural form of astaxanthin. called Astoreal.
9: Sherry Tarkos, pharmacist and author, is with us here on the program. Sherry, we learned today that astaxanthin is 6,000 times more powerful by this one measurement of antioxidant activity when compared to vitamin C. This, AstaFX, has so much power. Purity has something like 100-plus unsolicited testimonials on their website, and I found a couple that I especially enjoy. If I could read a couple of those, I think this is very interesting, if it's okay with you.
10: Sure. I think it's great to share feedback from people that are really taking the product.
9: Yeah. Here's one from Ava in Texas. She gives AstaFX 5 stars, and she writes, quote, "After taking AstaFX, my son was visiting us and said, 'Mom, you look youthful. I'm a Purity Products customer for the last 3 years and will never go back.'" That's from Ava. Here's one from Nina in Ottawa, Ontario. She's in the age group 45 to 54, gives it another 5-star review. She says this, quote, "Since taking AstaFX, I've felt so much better. My energy level, I would say, has gone from a 3 to a 10. How about that? She says, "So I feel energized whenever taking. My husband even noticed I no longer complain about housework. Well, I've talked about this amazing product to all my family and friends. I'm sure they see how well I look because I feel great from the inside out. I've even noticed my skin appears healthier, too. I feel like a fountain of youth." Now, that's pretty good stuff from actual customers who've been trying AstaFX. And, Sherry, you mentioned before we started the show, you've been taking this product for yourself. And I know, knowing you for some time, it's worked very well for you, hasn't it?
10: It has. You know, I've been taking it for about 2 years now, and people are often surprised to hear that I'm 50. They tell me that I look more like I'm 35, which is nice to hear.
9: Yep. Mm-hmm.
10: I do eat healthy. I exercise regularly.

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2: 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We'll give you the number and the special offer again at the end of the show in a few minutes, but lots to cover today. We'll get back to it here with Sherry Tarkos. She's an author and pharmacist, and always great to have you on the show. Such great information, Sherry. Can you share with us a quick study or two to sort of back this up, highlight the science behind the elite astaxanthin that's found in AstaFX? Because I know there are, what, dozens and dozens of studies. Maybe you can pull out and highlight a couple of your favorites.
3: Yeah, for sure. So Dr. Mark Miller, he's a PhD, a biomedical researcher, he explains it well, and he's talking here about how free radicals compromise and undermine function and cellular performance in the body. He says astaxanthin is simply superb at negating this, as evidenced by clinical trials showing improved performance and accelerated recovery. In fact, research published in the Journal of Medicine and Science in Sports and Exercise found that those who took 4 milligrams of astaxanthin daily over 28 days scored better cycling times with greater output than those who did not take it. So they biked faster. Mm-hmm. I mean, remember this. Astaxanthin is one of the few fat-soluble antioxidants that can actually neutralize free radicals even at the site of the mitochondrial membrane. It's like cellular body armor protecting your cells, your joints, blood vessels, brain, heart, and organs on many levels. So listen to this, Mark. Mm-hmm. There are 14 clinical studies on astaxanthin for brain health, 7 studies on skin health, 14 studies on eye health, including research for depth perception and focus, 6 studies showing astaxanthin supports cardio function, 42 studies on healthy aging and cellular health. I mean, there's a ton of research on human performance, too, showing benefits for energy, stamina, and endurance. I mean, this AstFX, it's incredibly powerful and versatile. It helps you stay in the game of life, stay energized, active, alert, healthy, and even stronger.
2: That is impressive on so many levels. So much great information there. And I know this astaxanthin has about a dozen patents, too. I'm looking here. I see there's a patent for promoting eye health and reducing eye fatigue. There's a patent for inhibiting the expression of cytokines in cells, and a patent, get this, on composition for body fat reduction. There's one for improving muscle atrophy in older adults. Sherry, I'd like to be a little bit of a skeptic here. How can this one simple nutrient magically do all of this? How can this AstaFX give us so many benefits? I mean, really?
3: Yeah, I know. It sounds amazing, too good to be true, but it really is true. Many of the studies that I'm referencing here, they're available on PubMed. These are reputable clinical studies conducted by leading researchers around the world that really back the benefits of astaxanthin. By the way, muscle output is better with astaxanthin, too. And this comes from astaxanthin research published in the International Journal of Sports Nutrition, November 2000. This was another study done with cyclists. They took 4 milligrams of astaxanthin. It was a small study, but very positive, showing that cyclists improved their trial time by 2 minutes in a 20-kilometer bike race. I mean, that's a meaningful improvement in a race like this. And the researchers said that they also burned fat more efficiently, which makes sense. Based on this research, Purity can actually make the claim that AstaFX will promote and improve power output in your muscles. I mean, I tell people, AstaFX in, strength and power out. It's transformative if you like energy. And this was found in other studies too, like one that looked at hand grip strength.
2: Oh, so much great information. If you're just tuning in, we're talking with pharmacist and author Sherry Tarkos here. I'm your host, Mark Larson. Now, in this hand grip study that you mentioned, I understand this involved, a 12 milligram dose?

0: And they saw a 93% boost in hand strength in people who struggled with, well, a tennis elbow. That's a big deal. But our listeners might be saying, well, okay, maybe I don't play tennis. What about me? What does it mean for me, right?
1: Right. So think about this. A 93% increase in a person who has some repetitive stress in their elbow, it's an almost doubling in hand strength. So just think about all the things that you do in your daily life, picking up groceries, your kids, your grandkids, gripping the steering wheel of a car, playing golf or tennis, gardening or riding a bike. A doubling of grip strength makes a big difference. I mean, when you take astaxanthin, you get stronger, you feel stronger, you have more energy, endurance. If you play sports, you play stronger. So to me, it's really quite extraordinary.
0: That's great information, too. Now, Sherry, I want to share a couple more testimonials that caught my attention out of so many right there on the Purity website. Again, these are unsolicited. These are from real people. Here's one from Rick. He's a male, aged 55 to 64, lives in Naples, Florida. He writes this. What a great product AstaFX has been for me. After starting taking AstaFX, my workout and strength has increased as if I were in my 20s again. And I've only been on AstaFX for 2 months now. Can't wait to see the long-term effect. I look forward to taking AstaFX every morning for my afternoon workouts. I'll be taking this product for a long time. Here's Dee Dee. She's a female, age 45 to 54. She lives in Laurel Park, North Carolina. She writes this, quote, I've been using AstaFX for a month now. I can see the difference in my energy level. I now have more energy, feel better since taking this product. I can actually see a difference in my skin as well. I'm a smoker who has smoking lines around my mouth, but the lines have diminished about 50%. Overall, I am so thrilled with my energy level. I love this product. Just a couple of samples from the real people who have responded on Purity's website. And Sherry, I'm looking at the list of patents again on this astaxanthin compound. This is where the science, the research backs up what we're talking about. This is just flat out amazing. And now, Sherry, a lot of people out there are going to think what I'm going to say here sounds a little bit odd. But you said before the show, this supplement may even help people drive a car better or use the computer more comfortably. I mean, come on, how does this happen?
1: It does sound funny, but AstaFX may actually help in these areas too. And here's why. One of the interesting things about astaxanthin is that it's a relative of vitamin A. And we know that vitamin A is good for our eyes, good for vision. Astaxanthin is too. Astaxanthin has actually been shown to fight oxidation in eye tissue. Scientists did a study where they found a 46% improvement in a measurement called depth perception. Now, depth perception, that's our ability to determine distances between objects, or basically to see in three dimensions. And researchers, they studied a handball team, specifically looking at how quickly they could change focus. And guess what? The handball team that was supplementing with astaxanthin, they were able to improve their accuracy and improve their performance in the depth perception test. Other research has also shown that astaxanthin helps reduce eye fatigue. And, you know, when you're on a computer, that's a big deal. Everyone's on computers these days and for long periods of time, and it's hard on our eyes. And we know that if you're driving a car and it's late at night and your reaction time is slow, that's not good. Astaxanthin actually helps the eyes focus and refocus. Dr. Hecht, PhD, one of the leading researchers at AstaReal, says that the product actually helps your eyes be more resilient. You see better with it. Your eyes are healthier. I mean, who doesn't love those benefits?
0: Again, we're talking with pharmacist and health author Sherry Tarkos about our free bottle offer from Purity Products, talking about AstaFX. So much ground to cover. Sherry, I want to get back to the skin benefits and this issue of wrinkle reduction. Not as a cream or as a lotion, but as a capsule. You take it orally. This patent also covers this. You say this ingredient is proven to reduce wrinkles, and not just by a little. We're talking a dramatic amount. What's going on with this?
1: Yeah, I know. It's fascinating. A huge benefit. People want to look younger. I know I do. And I've noticed significant benefits since I've started taking it. But it's a science here that really shines. The whole concept of taking oral supplements to improve skin health, relatively new concept here in North America, but in Japan, this is mainstream. Astaxanthin is already one of, if not the most successful ingredients in a new class of products called cosmeceuticals, or supplements that you take orally to enhance the cosmetic appearance of your skin. So listen to this. In one study, they gave 4 milligrams of astaxanthin, which, by the way, is the actual amount you get in Purity's AstaFX. And the skin benefits were dramatic. Within 6 weeks, every single person in the treatment group, 100% of participants in the study, reported that their skin had improved significantly. Everybody got results. Fine lines, hydration, elasticity, all improved. Listen to this. The participants experienced about 50% improvement in dryness, moisture, roughness, elasticity, fine lines, wrinkles, even age spots were significantly diminished. And this is literally in line with the best, the highest quality, and the most expensive topical products, the lotions and potions that we put on our skin. And again, AfterFX, it's exclusive to Purity Products.
0: 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By the way, limit one free offer per household, please. Now, Sherry, for people who are just tuning in, one of the many highlights we covered earlier on today's program is just how revolutionary this special Purity Astaxanthin is for redefining aging skin. And astaxanthin works its magic inside the body in areas like endurance, stamina, energy. These are so many of the inside-out benefits that people will feel. In fact, what will they feel when they start taking AstaFX?
1: So the reason you need to give this a try is because the benefits are real. The science is very compelling. Over 60 clinical studies and patents. I mean, the product is impressive and it really works. This is a product where you will actually see and feel the benefits after taking it a month or so. The cosmetic benefits for your skin, we just mentioned a minute ago, really incredible. I've been taking it myself and I see a huge difference. Others have noticed too. People are always saying to me, you know, what do you use on your skin? What are you taking? And, you know, I tell people what you put into your body is just as important, if not more so, than what you apply to your skin. And think about the vision benefits, really unmatched by any other nutrient or supplement out there. It targets tired eyes, eye strain, and it helps improve eye focus and depth perception. It's great for circulation, energy, muscle strength, and endurance. You can literally boost your strength. As we age, this is crucial. It helps you enjoy life and stay in the game. Mm-hmm. And it can even help with recovery after exercise. Next, astaxanthin has the ability to fight fatigue and support mitochondrial function. So that means cellular energy and ATP support.
0: Now, Sherry, didn't you mention before the show that astaxanthin has the ability to assist body burning fat for energy? I understand they're even looking at this as a weight loss and weight management ingredient. This is pretty fascinating in itself. Talk about what we're seeing in some of these initial studies on dieters.
1: Sure. You know, research has shown that astaxanthin can actually help promote and enhance fat metabolism. That's one of its unique benefits. It can actually help your cells burn fat more efficiently. Researchers did an 8-week study where they gave a group of middle-aged women 12 milligrams of astaxanthin. They had them do a little exercise, and these women experienced a reduction in body weight, and it was almost all fat, which is fantastic. Now, I don't want anybody to misunderstand here. It's not a magic weight loss pill by any means, but certainly this early research suggests that this can be a useful tool in addition to exercise to help you burn a little extra weight.
0: Now, Sherry, just a few moments left before we wrap up the program. I want to take a quick step back for a moment. I know we have this great free bottle offer today. We're talking AstaFX from Purity Products, and we'll get to that offer as we wrap up the program. Free bottle of AstaFX for all of our listeners. Again, it promotes healthy vision, skin, muscle, fights wrinkles like no other. And most of us have just never heard about all of this until today. So tell our listeners again how astaxanthin compares to other antioxidants or phytonutrients that are out there on the market right now, because this is truly unique, isn't it?
1: Well, you know, from an antioxidant perspective, the healthy aging perspective, astaxanthin is up to 6,000 times more potent than vitamin C in its singlet oxygen-quenching capacity. That should be enough to get everybody excited. There's really, you know, something in this for everybody. With AstaFX from Purity here, you get to see the amazing power of astaxanthin for yourself. It's the king of the carotenoids, and very few people are aware of its benefits. And I think millions are missing out on it because they just aren't aware of this incredible evidence-based nutraceutical.
0: And I know it may sound too good to be true for some people, Sherry. What do you say to any skeptics saying, come on, does it really do all of this?
1: Well, I'm a pharmacist, and in my training as a pharmacist, I'm trained to look at the science and to see what the science says. And the science on astaxanthin is very clear, backed by over 60 clinical studies, and many of these studies are accessible on PubMed, so you can check them out yourself. But the key takeaway is this: the benefits are real, the cosmetic benefits, the endurance benefits, the strength benefits, the vision benefits, circulation, cardio, the product really works. I mean, the science is so strong. I see the difference in how it makes my skin look and how I feel. I feel stronger, healthier, and I encourage folks to give this a try. With this free bottle offer from Purity, there's nothing to lose and so much to gain.
0: Such great information, wonderful show, and always good to talk with you, Sherry. Thank you so much for joining us today.
1: Thank you.
0: Sherry Tarkos, who's an author, she's a practicing pharmacist. 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
1: We've seen those flood watches, some flood advisories, low end severe threat again today. Showers and possible thunderstorms becoming more scattered as we go through the afternoon. We hit the upper 60s. Tonight, cloudy and breezy. Stray to scattered showers possible. Low upper 50s. Monday, mostly cloudy. Stray to scattered showers possible. High near 65. Stray showers in by early afternoon Tuesday. From the Weather Channel, I'm Jeff Eno, WLS M890, with another update in 30 minutes.
2: The Kennedy inbound from Montrose to the Burn Interchange, 30 minutes. Solid traffic, Edens Junction to Augusta, outbound 15. The Eisenhower inbound from the Jane Addams to the post office, 40 minutes and 45 out. There's an accident outbound at Pulaski. Traffic is solid from Western Avenue. The Stevenson inbound from the Tri-State to DuSable Lakeshore Drive, 20 minutes and 25 out. Solid traffic between Ashland and Pulaski. And the Dan Ryan inbound from 95th to the Burn, 30 minutes and 15 out. From the WLS AM 890 Traffic Center, I'm Kat with the next update in 30 minutes.
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4: Hello and welcome to Purity Products Radio. I'm Jason Kam, and we have a very important show on a very sensitive health topic planned for you today. But let me begin by asking you three very key questions. First, are you or someone you love dealing with a weak or leaky bladder? Does the urge to go to the bathroom sometimes wake you at night? And lastly, does a leaky bladder keep you from doing the things that you love to do? Well, if you or maybe a family member answered yes to any of these questions, then you will want to hear about Purity Products' patented, clinically tested, evidence-based nutritional supplement for helping to strengthen your bladder and reduce the urge to frequently rush to the bathroom. It is a huge breakthrough. Here to tell us all about it is Sherry Torkos. Sherry is a pharmacist and longtime nutritional advisor to Purity Products. She's also written 18 books, including books on natural medicine, women's health, men's health, and a whole variety of nutritional issues. Sherry, welcome to Purity Health Radio.
5: Hey there, Jason. Yeah, so thanks so much for having me on the program. And this is such an important issue. Bladder leakage, bladder weakness, this is a very common issue.
4: Yeah.
5: In fact, according to the statistics, over 33 million Americans suffer with a weak or leaky bladder. People get frustrated with the lack of control, that urgency to run to the bathroom, the sleepless nights, and then also the embarrassment that can come with bladder leakage. You know, if you have an accident or you're out and you can't get to the bathroom in time. And you know, I'll say as a pharmacist and one who has talked to many, many patients about this, I know it's a sensitive topic because people will approach me in the aisles of the pharmacy and, you know, they're discreetly trying to ask for advice and guidance. Yeah. and some options.
4: And just to be clear, this is not just an issue for women, it's also for men, right?
5: Yes, that's right. And men and women both deal with bladder issues. I think that people often assume that if a woman has urinary issues, it's because of her bladder. But if a man has urinary issues, you know, the assumption is it's prostate related. Both men and women can have bladder leakage issues, especially as they get older. And again, I've talked to many patients, both men and women, about this issue.
4: Yeah. And look, people dealing with this issue already know the answer to my next question. But why don't you tell us, how are all of these men and women dealing with their bladder issues, with bladder weakness and a leaky bladder? What are people doing to help manage this right now?
5: People will often turn to the adult undergarments, the pads. I mean, in some pharmacies, there's a whole aisle devoted to these products. There's big yeah. money in this area. And if you have a leakage issue, then the pads and the adult undergarments, they do help to absorb, you know, the moisture, maybe a bit of the odor, but it's not a solution, right? It's not a solution for a weak and leaky bladder. It's just a tool for dealing with it when it happens. And,
4: right.
5: and there's also Kegel exercises. You know, women will be familiar with what these are, because when you're trying to tighten up your pelvic muscles after childbirth, it's a specific type of exercise you do, and it strengthens the pelvic muscles, the bladder wall. But these types of exercises, they can be hard to do, especially if you're older or if you have arthritis, mobility issues. Getting up and down off the floor can be a little tricky trying to do some of these exercises.
1: Yep.
5: And there's also medications that can be prescribed, medications to help with controlling the urgency and the frequency and all of that.
1: Yeah. So basically what you're saying is obviously buying pads or undergarments can be very expensive, medications as well. Really, the implications here when you have bladder control issues, such a drain on our quality of life, right?
5: Yeah, exactly. You know, if you're dealing with a bladder leakage issue, then you know what it's like when you miss out on social events, even simple things like going to the grocery store, getting together with friends, or going to a concert or an event. It can cause worry. You know, you're worried about going out, worried about having an accident. And, you know, there's other issues too, and we'll talk about it a little bit more later on in the show. But the fact is that when you have that sporadic bladder leakage, it can cause disturbances in your sleep, to the point where some people that have a weak bladder or an overactive urge to urinate during the night, sometimes they're being woken up at night, maybe lucky if they get a couple hours sleep at a time. And this can be really distressing. The medical term for this, nighttime waking to go to the bathroom, it's called nocturia. And it can honestly just wear people right out, make you really exhausted.
1: Yeah, I can imagine sleep disruption really one of the biggest issues people are going to have when they are dealing with these occasional bladder issues. So many implications here in our quality of life, like you say. But I want to get into the product here that Purity Products has. It's called My Bladder. The ingredient in this is an absolute game changer for anyone dealing with these bladder control issues. Sherry, this has been 20 years in the making, 24 patents, 14 clinical trials, 7 international awards. So why don't I let you introduce our audience to this new product we have here?
5: Yeah, sure. You know, I was really excited when I found out about this product as well, because I know so many people that struggle with bladder control issues, weak bladder, and they're desperate for something that is going to make a difference. And My Bladder really is a breakthrough for bladder health because, as you mentioned, it's clinically studied. It's not a drug. It's a plant-based formula. And it does 3 very important things for your bladder. First, it can strengthen and tone the bladder. It can reduce the urge to go to the bathroom, especially at the night. Wow. And then the third thing is that it also helps your brain and your bladder talk to each other more efficiently, more effectively, so that they don't get their wires crossed and send you to the bathroom when you actually don't need to go.
1: And that's so fascinating, that third point you just brought up about how the bladder and brain, you know, talk to each other. From what I understand, sometimes the brain and bladder sort of send each other false signals. But what this product can do is help improve this communication, right?
5: Yeah, it's fascinating. It really is. It's extraordinary. As a pharmacist, I'll tell you, Jason, I'm always looking to see what's new, what's innovative when it comes to dietary supplements and in health. And when I came across the clinical studies, I reviewed the research on My Bladder, I was really impressed because not only is this, you know, provide meaningful results, significant improvements in the issues that people with bladder leakage face, but listen to this. The studies show as well that the satisfaction rate for people that are taking My Bladder is 84%. So 84% of people are satisfied. I mean, we don't see that very often in clinical trials for supplements or anything for that matter. So, you know, what we're hearing, the feedback from people saying that this product has really transformed their lives, allowing them to go out and do things they couldn't do before. When their bladder leakage issue was controlling their lives.
1: Yeah, I know it's not a miracle pill, but nevertheless, 84% is absolutely astounding. That means over 8 in 10 people who use My Bladder get results. There really is nothing like it for this issue. But why don't you run us through the results of the clinical research here so people can understand just how well studied this is?
5: Yeah, sure. So listen to these results. And this comes from a peer-reviewed study that was published in the journal Biomed Central Complementary Medicine and Therapy. Okay, so people who took My Bladder in this study enjoyed a 60% reduction in urinary urgency. 60% reduction, so that's the need to go to the bathroom. So we have a 60% reduction in this urinary urgency.
1: Right.
5: And that can happen. This urgency can happen either because the bladder walls are weak or because the bladder and brain, again, are sending the wrong signals. So 60% reduction there is huge. And then there were other studies on the My Bladder formula that showed a 75% of users were able to reduce the number of undergarment pads, underwear pads that they were using, some down to just one a day.
1: Yeah.
5: So that's huge cost savings. And it also makes life a little easier, right? Cuts down on the inconvenience that comes with constantly having to change pads and the undergarments. And another really exciting result that has come from the research is that there was an average 50% reduction in nighttime waking to go to the bathroom. So my wow. bladder users were finally able to get the rest they needed.
1: Yeah. I mean, obviously, these are very impressive results. We are getting incredible feedback from this product. Again, My Bladder from Purity Products we're talking about here. Really, we're talking life-changing results for people dealing with this unfortunate issue. I'm not sure what other options there are out there that are even remotely close to this, certainly on the supplement side. But what's great is you can start to see results in as little as few weeks, the benefits building from there. In a few minutes, I'm going to tell our listeners how they can put My Bladder to the test, a full 1 month supply, more than enough to see a noticeable difference. We're going to let you try it. It's a great offer. I'll tell you about it in a minute, so do not go anywhere. But Sherry, first, I want you to give us a quick overview of the physiology involved in bladder weakness and bladder leakage.
5: Sure. So there's two things that are happening here. So the primary issue is that the bladder just gets weaker over time. And this is true for both men and women. What happens is that just like any muscle in our body, the bladder muscle does deteriorate and weaken with age. And also, if a man has, say, prostate issues, that can press down on the bladder, which weakens the bladder muscles even further. And for women who've been blessed to have children, being pregnant and giving birth, that can weaken the bladder, sometimes a little, sometimes a lot. So women, I hear this a lot from women that have had children, and it's you know, they're excited about the baby, but of course the downside is sometimes it's hard on the bladder. But the good news is that My Bladder can help to strengthen and tone the bladder, and it works for both men and women.
1: That's right. And it's not just that it's men and women. It's not necessarily only older people. Younger people can be dealing with this issue as well, especially women, like you said, who have given birth. Mm-hmm. This can be an issue for them. But Sherry, what is the second issue when it comes to bladder control?
5: Well, the other issue has to do with the nervous system. So we touched on this a little bit earlier when we're talking about signaling. So there's a nerve called the dental nerve, and it runs from your pelvic region to your spine, and your brain and bladder communicate along these connections, and they tell each other how your bladder feels, whether it feels empty or full. It also sends a signal conveying how much pressure you feel on the bladder as well, so when you need to empty your bladder. So what happens is that the weakened bladder, it sends the wrong signals up and down this nerve, and it kind of fools your brain into thinking you need to go to the bathroom, even though you don't. So this is why some people, they feel or they sense that they have the urge to go to the bathroom, and then they sit down, or if you're a guy, stand up, and you're trying to pee, but you really don't have to, and there's only a little bit that comes out.
1: Yeah.
5: So the good news is that My Bladder does help with this. It can help the brain and the bladder get on the same page.
1: That's right. Very well said. So basically, the underlying issues here are, one, a physical weakness in the walls of the bladder, and secondly, this communication issue you've described between the brain and the bladder. My Bladder, this new formula from Purity Products, shown to address both. It strengthens the bladder, and it sort of gets your brain and bladder communicating better, sending the right signal. And remember, at the top of the show, we started with those three important questions. One, are you or someone you love dealing with a weak or leaky bladder? Two, does the occasional uncontrollable urge to go to the bathroom wake you up at night and, you know, mess up your sleep? And thirdly, does a leaky bladder sometimes keep you from doing the things that you love to do? And if you have answered yes to any of these questions, then I am telling you that My Bladder is the ultimate solution for you. There is no other dietary supplement on
4: on the market that's even close to this. Over 8 out of 10 people who use this report that they get the benefits. We are going to prove this to you. If you are dealing with these bladder issues, you simply must try a bottle of My Bladder. 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I'm going to give that number out again a little bit later on in the show, but we've got a lot of ground to cover. We are talking with Sherry Torkos, pharmacist and longtime advisor to Purity Products. And Sherry, as we move along here in this important discussion about our new and innovative way to help people deal with that occasional bladder weakness with urine leaking and with an overactive urge to urinate, why don't I hand it back to you? And maybe, you know, for people just tuning in, could you give us a quick recap here?
5: Yeah, sure. So we know from the statistics that about 33 million Americans deal with bladder leakage. And I can tell you as a pharmacist, and I've been practicing over 30 years, I've talked to so many men and women who are trying to manage this issue. So if you're listening or you have a family member that you think of that is dealing with this issue, know that they're not alone. There is help available. Occasional bladder leakage, I know that this is a distressing and embarrassing issue. It affects your quality of life. And sometimes people feel isolated. They're afraid to leave their home because they don't want to be away from the bathroom or have an embarrassing accident. So, yeah. You know, I completely empathize. It's a tough issue. But the good news here is that Purity Products, with this product, this My Bladder, it can offer dramatic benefits to help strengthen the bladder, cut down the urgency to urinate, and help people reclaim their lives. There are 14 clinical studies backing the benefits of this product. With impressive results, we're talking about a 60% reduction in urinary urgency. That's the need to rush to the bathroom. Then there's the fact that 75% of people using My Bladder were able to reduce the number of underwear pads and undergarments they use. Some people down to just one per day.
4: Yeah, that's just a lot of people are going to be, you know, skeptical about this, and I totally understand it. So many people trying to manage this issue. This is a great solution, a plant-based option that has been shown to deliver really meaningful results. It's going to help people save a lot of time, a lot of money, and a lot of hassles. And again, what I love is 50% reduction in nighttime waking to use the bathroom. So less nighttime waking, better quality of sleep. Now, this isn't a sleep aid, but wow.
5: Yeah, exactly. Yeah, definitely. My Bladder is not going to knock people out. This is not a sleep aid. But the reality is that people actually should be able to get more sleep, better quality sleep, because they're not being interrupted by their bladder to go to the bathroom. I mean, I know how hard it is myself. If I wake up to go to the bathroom in the night, it's sometimes hard to get back to sleep. And if you're waking up 2, 3, 4 times a night, that can really do a number on your sleep.
4: Yeah, even if you could reduce it by just a little bit, it could be a dramatic improvement overall.
5: We are getting incredible feedback from real customers. These are real people that are taking the product, they're taking My Bladder, and they're getting incredible results. In fact, I was talking with a friend recently about his mother's bladder issues, and he gave me the okay to share this story here with you today. Mm-hmm. So his mother's name is Helen, and Helen had been dealing with bladder leakage issues for a long time. So her bladder was really getting in the way of her life. She wasn't going out playing bingo and doing the things that she loved because she was afraid of having an accident. Right. She was, you know, afraid of wetting herself. So she was, you know, really struggling with this situation.
4: Well, let's hear about the happy ending part of the story with
5: yes,
4: my
5: we
4: bladder.
5: Can't leave it there. We're not going to leave it there. So there is a happy ending because her son bought her a bottle of My Bladder. And after just 2 weeks using My Bladder, Helen found that she was sleeping for 4 hours at a time before having to get up to use the bathroom. So that was a dramatic improvement. Now, again, this isn't going to make people drowsy or it doesn't put you to sleep. It just makes your bladder stronger and improves the communication so that she didn't have that sudden urgency and the need to urinate that was waking her up at night. So the other big plus is that it significantly cut down on the number of pads and the undergarments that she was using.
4: No, this is great. Less urgency, less leakage, less nighttime waking, which is so huge. And as an extra perk, you're saving a lot of money too.
5: Yeah, yeah, exactly. And Helen also shared that she was so excited because she was able to return to the activities that she enjoyed before her weak bladder was getting in the way of her life. So she was able to go out with confidence, to go shopping, to be out with family and friends at events and do activities. And she said she's even playing bingo again. And that was one of her favorite things to do. But before she was taking My Bladder, she had stopped going to bingo because with the bladder urgency, she would just have to get up and run to the bathroom all the time. And it was just really frustrating. So she's just an incredibly happy and satisfied customer, one of many that we have.
4: Yeah, it's not just for women. Here's a testimonial from John. He lives in North Carolina. He said, and I'll quote, "My bladder works great. I no longer have to rush to the bathroom. Anyone with overactive bladder should try it." And, you know, again, this is not just for women. Men have this issue too. Women, you know, of all ages, certainly after, you know, giving birth, like you discussed earlier, can be dealing with this issue. Now we have this evidence-based solution, something that really works, something that has all the patents and the technologies, 7 international awards over the last 20 years or so since they developed this. We are bringing it to the market here in America under the My Bladder brand. We're very excited about it. We certainly did the homework here. We know My Bladder will work for you. So Sherry, we are almost out of time. And yet, like we said, 84% of people that use this formula say it works, report the benefits. It's going to cut the urge to urinate so people can really get their life back. And I know there are a lot of folks out there that can relate to wanting to cut down on using, you know, frankly, adult undergarments. People who want to be able to travel or just go out for dinner or visit with friends without, you know, having to keep an eye on where the nearest bathroom is.
5: Yeah, people with bladder leakage, they're always, you know, mapping the fastest route to a bathroom, knowing where, you know, they're going to have to sit to be close to the bathroom at an event. It can be hard. It can affect your quality of life. It can cause anxiety and worry and stress. And we want people to get their lives back, to enjoy quality of life and to feel confident and comfortable and not have to deal with all of these issues. So I think, you know, nobody wants to live like that, right?
4: Yeah. And again, as we're running out of time, this My Bladder product, 20 years of R&D, globally 24 patents, 14 clinical trials, including 4 peer-reviewed publications, double-blind research. This really is remarkable. But as we only have a couple of minutes here, Sherry, why don't you give us the bottom line on why people who are dealing with bladder leakage issues, this bladder control issue, why should they put this My Bladder to the test?
5: Okay. So the takeaway here, Jason, is that My Bladder is an innovative and an effective solution for bladder leakage. So we're talking about a formula that is award-winning. It's a patented blend of botanicals that works to improve bladder muscle tone, to strengthen the bladder, to reduce the urge to urinate, and it can even return people to the average number of bathroom trips they had in their younger years. So there are numerous clinical studies here. We're talking about solid science And of course, we have lots of testimonials by real life users like Helen and John, who we talked about earlier. These are people that experienced dramatic, life-changing results using this formula. And keep in mind, the people that are taking My Bladder, they notice benefits in as little as 2 weeks, and it does build over time. So at 8 weeks, 84% of users are feeling very satisfied at 8 weeks. So just think about this. If you're experiencing bladder leakage and it's affecting your quality of life, you can improve your situation in as little as 2 weeks. Less leakage, less urgency, a better night's sleep. So I think those are some meaningful benefits. This is an easy to take product. It's just two small capsules a day. And as a pharmacist and someone who has looked at the science, the studies, I have a lot of confidence in this product. I know people who try My Bladder will be satisfied because it can really help them get their lives back, their freedom back.
4: Sherry, I've got to give out that 800 number. We are out of time. Thank you so much for being here with me today. I really, really appreciate it.
5: My pleasure. Thanks for having me.
4: Okay. Well, if you are one of the millions of people, or maybe a loved one, are dealing with a weak or leaky bladder, if you're dealing with all of the issues associated with not getting a good night's sleep because of this issue, you're waking up at night, or it's simply a leaky bladder is preventing you from doing the things you love to do, then you need to give Purity Products a call right now 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
1: We'll drop that flood watch as the showers and possible storms become more scattered as we go through the afternoon. Those winds may get up to 30 miles per hour. We hit the upper 60s. Tonight, cloudy and breezy. Stray to scattered showers possible. Low upper 50s. Monday, mostly cloudy. Could see those stray to scattered showers. High near 65. Stray showers end by early afternoon Tuesday. From the Weather Channel, I'm Jeff Eno, WLS M890 with another update in 30 minutes.
7: High alert across the Mideast. I'm Kathleen Maloney, Fox News. A new warning for Americans in the Middle East as President Trump weighs whether to take action in Iran. Fox's Trey Yingst with the story.
8: Tension does remain high across the Middle East as the State Department is once again warning American citizens here to remain vigilant. An alert went out to Americans overnight, warning them of possible airspace closures and flight cancellations. The message was sent by U.S. embassies in various capitals, including Jerusalem. While the trigger for these alerts is unknown, Israeli officials had previously warned Iran against attacking their country during the Jewish high holidays. The holiest day in Judaism, Yom Kippur, begins amid concerns of regional escalation. The Iranians remain defiant, saying they won't re-engage with the United States until all of their conditions are met. This includes ending the conflict on all fronts, unfreezing Iranian assets, and stopping the naval blockade.
7: CENTCOM Commander Admiral Brad Cooper says the U.S. has helped escort a billion barrels of oil through the Strait of Hormuz in recent months. Iran's foreign minister warns military intervention won't work in America's favor. President Trump has a packed schedule this week. It includes several high-profile meetings. Fox's Alex Hogan at the White House.
9: President Trump will kick off the week in New York. We just heard from Ukrainian President Volodymyr Zelensky, who says that the pair spoke and that they will meet in New York as well. President Trump is expected to give an address at the United Nations General Assembly. But before that, President Trump will meet with New York City Mayor Zoran Mamdani at Gracie Mansion. The two are expected to discuss issues affecting New York City and New Yorkers. President Trump this week is also expected to meet with Gulf leaders amid the skepticism over how the escalation with Iran will end.
7: And President Trump will also host Chinese President Xi in Washington this week. 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
2: The Kennedy inbound from O'Hare to the Byrne Interchange, 50 minutes. There's an accident on the right shoulder at Division. Outbound is 60 minutes. Solid traffic between the Byrne Interchange and Lake Street and Montrose to 190. The Eisenhower inbound from the Jane Addams to the post office, 40 minutes and 45 out. All lanes are back open at Pulaski Road from an earlier crash. The Stevenson inbound from the Tri-State to DuSable Lakeshore Drive, 20 minutes and 35 out. The Dan Ryan inbound from 95th to the Byrne, 35 minutes. Solid traffic between 33rd Street and the Byrne Interchange, outbound 15. The Bishop Ford inbound from 8094 to the Dan Ryan, 15 minutes and 20 minutes out. From the WLS AM 890 Traffic Center, I'm Kat with the next update in 30 minutes.
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13: Are you ready? 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
17: Hello
18: everyone. Welcome into the show. Please follow the show on social media at Pete McMurray. And if you missed anything on the show, just search Pete McMurray Show wherever you find your favorite podcast. We post everything if you want to re-listen. Yes, we do. I know you've never listened to the show ever. Let's say hello to Lisa Katara. Have you ever re-listened to a segment? I don't do that. I got to be honest. No. I just don't. No.
14: Sorry.
18: Yeah. And after the show today, if you ask me what we did on the show,
14: No. People ask me all the time. They also ask, like, what was the last concert you sang? I'm like, I don't know.
18: No.
14: Yeah. I know it was a couple months ago, but what was the music? I don't know.
18: If it was in the past, I mean, it's in the past, man. Let's look to the future. All right. Yeah. Didn't Bono say that? Maybe not.
14: I'm worried about today.
18: Inflation, affordability. Now, interest rates were raised this week a quarter of a percentage point. The Fed raised interest rates to try to battle back a surge of inflation because of the war in Iran.
14: Yeah. I mean, I got an email saying my interest rate on my savings account was going up.
18: Yeah, so that's a good point right
14: there.
18: That's
14: not nothing.
18: The plain fact is that inflation is too high and has been for a long time, Fed Chair Kevin Warsh said at a press conference this week. So what does this mean for the average person? Credit card rates. You're going to pay a little bit more with your credit card. If you're thinking about buying a car, financing can get more expensive. That's how it affects you.
14: Yeah.
18: First increase in 3 years.
14: I mean, I think it needed to be done. It's not fun, but yeah.
18: According to AAA, the average price for gas is $4.37 a gallon.
14: Yeah, I read something earlier this week that was like, buckle up, it's gonna get wild in terms of gas prices. Like, you ain't seen nothing yet.
18: If you're in my neighborhood, it's $4.95. It's almost $5. It's gonna go over by next week. So, for perspective, today it's $4.37, the average. 1 week ago, it was $4.22. A month ago, it was $4.07. And a year ago, it was at $3.19 a gallon.
14: Yeah, well, a war in a region that can control the flow of oil will do that.
18: Also this week in Washington, members of the House packed up this week and headed home to campaign. They won't be back in Washington until after the midterms.
14: Yeah. You know, with Mitch McConnell's illness and not working for 3 months, I've been seeing a lot of memes talking about how he has repeatedly voted down like maternity leave pay and sick leave pay for Americans.
18: Are you sure he's voting?
14: He just got 90 days of sick pay and now he's going to campaign.
18: The House won't vote on Republican Representative Thomas Massie's resolution to impeach Defense Secretary Pete Hegseth until after Election Day. Washington's funny, man. All right, gang, pack it up. We're done. Go home. Take care. Mitch, I know you only worked one day this week, but you've had enough. You got to go.
14: I know. Like, it made sense in the time before phones and internet where you had to, like, travel by train or wagon to get back to your local state and constituents. But when you can fly, like, stop. We don't need this. And nobody wants a 7-month campaign.
18: Two weeks.
14: Get out of my face.
18: 7 weeks before Election Day. They're not scheduled to return until November 9th. Then we've got about 6 weeks until Christmas with Thanksgiving in the middle. So how much actual legislating is going to get done between now and the end of the year?
14: 0.0.
18: Yes. And remember, the 120th Congress begins January 3rd, so new elected members start that day.
14: I can't wait to see what they come up with.
18: Nobody, I don't care if you're Republican, Democrat, Independent, whatever, no one has faith in Washington nowadays. It's crazy. Yeah. Coming up on today's show, if you watch the Emmys, you saw Charlie's Angels. They presented an award. Cheryl Ladd, Kate Jackson, Jacqueline Smith. They all still look super hot. Jacqueline Smith has a new book out. She will join us on today's show. She just made my over 80 club.
14: Oh, Lord. You know what? As a woman.
18: Yeah.
14: It's so hard to be hot. Stop. At some point,
18: Goldie Hawn,
14: I don't want to be hot anymore.
18: Goldie Hawn, hot, over 80. Jane Fonda is still hot. Jacqueline Smith hot all over 80.
14: Can't I just let my roots grow out and miss a manicure or
18: don't
14: two
18: give up.
14: And eat a pizza?
18: You can't do it. By the way, if you're keeping track at home, my over 70 club, Sigourney Weaver, Susan Sarandon. I love Susan Sarandon, man. Bull Durham, just beautiful. Also on today's show, crazy story. Cannot wait to hear this guy tell it. Jeff Woodkey was an American aid worker who was kidnapped by Al-Qaeda and held for nearly 7 years. He wrote a book called All the Way Home, The Incredible True Story of an American Aid Worker's Harrowing 7 Years as an Al-Qaeda Hostage. This dude was held for seven years. He's coming on the show today. I can't wait. I would think being in a dark room and not being able to communicate with people, that would drive a person insane, especially me.
14: You'd break after day one.
18: I would. Let me out of here. I can't take it anymore.
14: I would do better in a hostage scenario than you, 100%.
18: Oh, 1,000%. Shark Tank, one of my favorite shows. If you don't have a business plan, you're cooked. Daniel Lebetsky, he started Kind Bar, Kind Brands. Mm-hmm.

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2: We were worried about, like, what's going to become of us.
3: Who am I going to make out with tonight? That's what I was worried about. Yeah. You'll be happy to know, Lisa, that you're very hip. Grandma hobbies are replacing screen time for crafters who discovered knitting through TikTok and other social media.
2: Well, I crochet, but yes.
3: Isn't that the same thing?
2: No, it is not. Very different.
3: Grandma hobbies are huge. In 2026, knitting, crocheting, and other crafts are having a full-on cultural movement as trend-forward people are putting down the phone and picking up the yarn.
2: Yeah, man, it keeps your hands busy, and it's satisfying to make something.
3: Grandma hobbies include knitting, crocheting, embroidering. Do you do that? Embroider?
2: I do embroider.
3: Oh, my gosh. Needlepoint, do you do that?
2: I mean, it's similar to embroidery, so sure.
3: Sewing and visible mending. Well, I sew and I mend. Does that count?
2: Yeah, but not like, you're not like doing it on a Tuesday while you're watching.
3: No, I'm just taking in my dress shirt so they don't look like a balloon when I wear it with the suit jacket.
2: Your brain, I mean.
3: What? I have a sewing machine. It's a Brother sewing machine, just for the record. Searches for hobbies like knitting, crochet, and embroidery surged 136% in the last 6 months.
2: Yeah. Well, also, like, if you look at fashion-wise right now, a lot of knits and crochets are really popular. They're in a lot of stores. They're being worn a lot by people on the street.
3: How do you wear the crochet? Do you have to wear a t-shirt underneath it, right? If you wore a crochet
2: You're so out of
3: sweater?
2: It.
3: No,
2: you can make a sweater that has no holes in it, dude.
3: Really? How do you do that?
2: Well,
3: we always had my grandma, Frieda McMurray, God bless her, would knit us or crochet us an Afghan. So,
2: yeah.
3: Like, every 6 months, she would bring it over. We'd be so happy. And, of course, you know, there's eight boys. We'd rip it up, and she'd give us another one. So,
2: you
3: I
2: know
3: grew up.
2: How long it takes to make an Afghan? They're so big. It takes so long.
3: I had no idea. I thought she banged them out, like, in a week. That's why
2: no.
3: it took
2: I mean,
3: six
2: if
3: months.
2: I didn't have a job, I could crochet much faster, but it still takes a lot of time.
3: I mean, she cranked those puppies out, and I took it for granted. I mean, they
2: she
3: were
2: was
3: great.
2: Retired.
3: Yeah, she was retired, and that was her job, is to make Afghans for the McMurrays.
2: I see nothing wrong with this. My Nana used to crochet us Afghans, too. That's why I was like, let me try crochet. If Nana could do it, I could do it.
3: So you crochet right now. By the way, yarn sales up 40% in the last year.
2: Yeah. And let me tell you, if you go to a local yarn shop and you buy that nice wool blend,
3: yep.
2: You're going to need a second mortgage.
3: The craft store Michaels has named 2026 the year of creative living.
2: Okay, sure. So when you go in there, it's like 99% tchotchkes.
3: Right, it is. All right, quick break from Charlie's Angels. We'll talk to Jacqueline Smith up next.
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0: Hi, I'm Deborah. I'm from Colorado. I've been married to my high school sweetheart for 35 years. I'm a mother of four, always busy. I was starting to feel a little foggy. 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I heard about Prevagen, and then I started taking it about 2 years now. 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I am able to remember things and say, give it a try.
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14: We all had a massive crush on our next guest. She starred in the hit TV show Charlie's Angels. She is the author of a new memoir called I Once Knew a Guy Named Charlie. Let's welcome in Jacqueline Smith. I didn't realize that you were the only angel to remain for the entire series.
15: That is true. You have the information right, but I love doing it. I signed a contract and, you know, you see it through.
14: And you look back and you think, Charlie's Angels ran 10, 12 years. It only ran from 76 to 81, only 5 years.
15: 5 years. So it's like shocking we're talking about it 50 years later.
14: Isn't that crazy?
15: That's some magic.
7: But, you know, back then a season was 22 episodes. It's not like now where you see eight. So it seems like more because there is a large amount of episodes that were filmed.
15: Absolutely. Very good point that you're making because, you know, today they do six maybe, you know, and then you wait 3 years to see another one and you sort of lose track. But we were really in people's minds and memories, and you would have a short hiatus and you were back at it again.
12: Right.
15: With 20 more. So it was a wonderful threshold for me. It opened many doors. I loved it. It was a training ground. And I had fun.
14: You, Farrah Fawcett, Kate Jackson, the three of you became famous overnight. What was that like?
15: Like rock stars, like a tidal wave. It was, our lives changed suddenly, where we knew we weren't going to walk in the grocery store and not be noticed anymore or walk down the street. It was phenomenal, the impact the show had. But at that time, there weren't so many, there wasn't cable and there were three networks. And so we reached that first night when it aired half of the televisions in America. And it was multi-generational. I think mothers and daughters, fathers and sons. It had a big audience and it was a family show. Mm-hmm. I mean, they think we were Barbie dolls and exploited, but really it was pretty tame. We were in a man's world. You know, they didn't give us credit for that. We invaded the male detective genre.
14: Oh, yeah.
15: It had been run by men. And then all of a sudden, these three girls walk into it with their hair flying and wedge heels and prop guns drawn. And, you know, it was really kind of shocking at first, but it left its mark. It was just popular.
7: If there's anything you could have told yourself before the show blew up, knowing what you know now, do you think you had any advice for your younger self?
15: Whoa, what would my advice be?
14: Don't do cocaine.
15: Oh, well, if you've read anything about me, you know I didn't do that. No, I'm anti-drug.
14: Good for you.
15: I don't even drink.
14: By the way, the reason I bring up cocaine, you write in your book that there was cocaine all over the Charlie's Angels set.
15: Well, as the time went on, it was the 70s and people, you know, did partake in it. And I wasn't one of them. And believe me, you didn't get their best when they did.
14: Oh,
15: you know,
14: my gosh,
15: eventually
14: I can't imagine.
15: It would destroy. I could be a spokeswoman. I watched it and I think most people realize that after a while. I don't think you survive on that for long.
14: What was your relationship like with Farrah, Kate, Cheryl Ladd? Because you said in your book you were originally paid $3,000 an episode compared with $5,000 for Farrah and $10,000 for Kate.
15: Well, they offered me three. And at some point, even with my innocence, and I was very naive at that time and not very desperate. I had great supportive parents. I said, you know, Farrah and I have on equal footing here. I was under contract to Max Factor. We were doing the same thing. And I said, unless it's Favorite Nations, I'm going to turn it down. And my agent said, that's crazy. Why would you do that? But I said, no, I'm going to stick to this. And I got the five. So we,
14: good.
15: Farrah and I, were equal.
7: And you knew your worth.
15: I think that came from my dad, who was, you know, highly ethical, have a plan B, you know, think ahead. When your gas tank's half, fill it up, don't run out. So he was just always advising me. And I think he left his mark with investments and not living beyond your means, but protecting what you have.
14: Our guest is Jacqueline Smith. Her book is called I Once Knew a Guy Named Charlie. John Forsythe was the voice of Charlie. Did you ever see him on set, or did he just record everything or do it live from another room on a microphone?
15: He did it live. We never saw him, but I was lucky enough to do The Users with him. What a gentleman. What an outstanding man.
14: God, he was a good-looking man, wasn't he?
15: Oh, so gorgeous. So gorgeous. And his nice inside is out. And he nicknamed me Snow White, you know. That's what he called me, Snow White.
14: You write in your book, Tanya Roberts once propositioned you for a threesome. So tell me how that conversation goes down. Do you take a break in filming? And she says, hey, I was wondering, how did that happen?
15: Okay. First of all, she was a free spirit. She had a great marriage. She was just very open sexually. And we were on an airplane, and she knew I was married at the time, and that marriage was struggling and not at a good place. And she said, oh, God, you know, you should be more open sexually. And I thought, wow, you know, what do you mean? I'm a girl from Houston. You're not, you know, I'm married when I had sex. So, you know, that was kind of a mistake. But anyway, a lot of people wondered why I put it in the book. But, you know, Tanya, she would have put it in her book. But I love Tanya. I thought she was just so very open and free sexually. It takes all kinds, right?
14: I love her even more now. Jacqueline Smith, the book is called I Once Knew a Guy Named Charlie. Jacqueline, thanks so much.
15: Thank you for having me.
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16: Showers and possible thunderstorms becoming more scattered as we go through the afternoon, and we drop that flood watch, of course. We will hit the upper 60s. Tonight, cloudy and breezy, stray to scattered showers possible, low upper 50s. Monday, mostly cloudy. Could see those stray to scattered showers, high near 65. Tuesday, stray showers in by early afternoon. From the Weather Channel, I'm Jeff Eno, WLS, M890, with another update in 30 minutes.
17: Fox News, I'm Angelo Bavaro. President Trump will welcome Chinese leader Xi Jinping to the U.S. this week. Among the issues on the table, Iran.
18: No country buys more oil from Iran than China. Could they use their leverage for diplomacy to try to end that 7-month conflict? Could there be some major business deals signed? President Xi is traveling with several CEOs. That's rare for China.
17: Fox's Steve Harrigan. Also this week, President Trump will meet with world leaders in New York City for the UN General Assembly.
19: On the sidelines of that event, he's expected to meet with Gulf leaders amid the continued unrest with Iran. There's also new pressure on the administration over Iran. In a new Fox News poll, 7 in 10 voters say they believe the Trump administration lacks a clear strategy for ending the conflict.
17: Fox's Alex Hogan. 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
20: The Kennedy inbound from O'Hare to the Burton Interchange, 45 minutes. Solid traffic, Edens Junction to Augusta. Outbound, 60 minutes. Solid traffic, Irving Park to Edens Junction. The Eisenhower inbound from the Jane Addams to the post office, 40 minutes and 50 out. Solid traffic as you approach Ashland Avenue. The Stevenson inbound from 355 to DuSable Lakeshore Drive, 25 minutes and 55 out. Solid traffic from Lakeshore Drive to Pulaski. And the Dan Ryan inbound from 95th to the Burton, 40 minutes and 20 minutes out. From the WLS AM 890 Traffic Center. I'm Kat with the next update in 30 minutes.
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2: Earlier today, I think you saw, the president issued a statement welcoming the recovery and soon return of Jeff Woodke, a U.S. citizen who had been held hostage in Africa for more than 6 years. Now, he is safe and he is in the hands of U.S. government officials. As the president said in that statement not too long ago, we extend our deepest appreciation to the Nigerian government for their help in securing his release. For more than 6 years, there has been a multi-pronged effort dedicated to locating and recovering Jeff, which was spearheaded by our military, our law enforcement, and our intelligence community working together with French support.
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14: Imagine being kidnapped by Al-Qaeda, dragged into the desert, and wondering every single day if you're going to live or die. That was Jeff Woodke's life for nearly 7 years. He's now telling the incredible story in his new book. It's called All the Way Home, the incredible true story of an American aid worker's harrowing 7 years as an Al-Qaeda hostage. And Jeff joins us now. Jeff, God bless you, man. Take us back to that night. You're an American aid worker when armed men storm your home. What happened that night?
23: On the 14th of October in 2016, I came back from a funeral. It was in the evening. It was about 8 o'clock at night. We had no electricity. We'd had a flash flood come through that took out much of my neighborhood, all of my walls around my house, my exterior walls, you know, around the yard. One was left unbuilt, and I sat down with the armed guards that I had to have because of the terrorist threat, and my civilian night guard, who was unarmed, to have a little bit of tea and talk to them before I went to bed. It was very hot. One of the soldiers, he had a rifle sitting next to him. He looked up, said, "There's that truck again." I looked to see where he was, you know, looking. Mm-hmm. And apparently a couple of terrorists had jumped off motorbikes and they were already in the compound in the yard. And I saw a muzzle come into the, you know, my peripheral vision on the right, just a muzzle of a rifle. And then I saw a muzzle flash and then it all erupted and people were getting shot up. I hit the dirt. I heard people basically crying and they were being killed. And I figured I was going to be shot. So I got up and ran. They chased me, obviously. They grabbed my long robe. I let it go over my head. So I was running bare chested. They were beating me with rifles on my back, trying to knock me down. I ran into a neighbor's yard and I got hit in the right rear ankle and it severed my Achilles heel.
14: Oh.
23: A rifle butt, and that knocked me down. And then they just hit me in the head with the rifle butts and drug me off, beat me, threw me in their truck, stripped me naked. Everything went out the window. And there we went. We were,
7: that's just,
23: I was taken from Niger. That's the first 20 minutes, 30 minutes. And then we were off in Mali. And I was there for 6.5 years.
14: Did they go there with the direct intention of kidnapping you?
23: They were, yeah, they were hunting. They were definitely hunting, and I was definitely a target, yes.
14: When did you realize, oh my God, I'm being kidnapped? At that moment when they grabbed you, threw you in the van, and took off your clothes?
23: Yeah, at first I didn't know if I was going to get executed or kidnapped, because I didn't know if it was Al-Qaeda or ISIS. Mm-hmm. When they started hitting me with rifle butts to knock me down instead of just putting a bullet in my back, then I knew they were trying to kidnap me.
14: Just unimaginable. Where did they take you? And what were those first few days like?
23: They were pretty rough. I was beaten very bloody. It took me, I think, 2 days before I could actually wash. They gave me a shirt and eventually a pair of pants. And I couldn't walk, obviously. And I had no clue what was going on. It was terrifying, really. And obviously, I was wondering about my family.
14: Right, right.
23: How they were going to deal with this, when they would know where I was being taken. We drove a long ways over a period of 3 days. I didn't know how far west we went from Niger into Mali. And they were telling me we were as far as Mauritania, but that turned out to be just a lie to throw me off. Eventually, I figured out that we were north of a town called Gao in Mali. And also, for a long time, I was north and west of Timbuktu, out in the big dunes.
7: How do you keep your spirit going with all of this chaos? You don't know what's happening, abuse, and when you're just thinking about your family, not knowing what's happening to you. How do you keep going to get through 6.5 years?
23: The answer to that question changes with time.
7: Yeah.
23: Initially, you know, you have high hopes that you're going to be out of here, and, you know, you're praying and, okay, God, I'm going to be the shortest held hostage in Al-Qaeda history. I'll be out of here in 2 months. We got this. And then slowly that hope dwindles and disappears, and you need to find other things to keep you occupied. I went a little crazy for a while there, literally. And to keep that from happening, I realized I need projects, you know, to keep my mind busy. So trying to plan an escape, trying to figure out how to unlock, how to pick, you know, the handcuffs that held my chains around my ankles. Just little projects like that. It comes down to making enough space to get from 1 hour to the next, literally, and then you string those hours together and you've got a day and another day and a week and a month. You have to not let anger take hold of you.
14: Gosh, how do you do that, man?
23: Well, obviously you'll be angry, but you can't let it have you. You can't let it turn into hate. So you have to practice forgiveness, like, immediately.
14: Wow.
23: And those things keep you going.
14: Jeff, what was your relationship like with your captors after a year, 2 years, 3 years? I mean, 6.5 years is a long time. Is it the same guys year after year?
23: No. I was held by an organization called JANIM. That's an acronym. And they're an umbrella organization for a lot of smaller jihadi organizations in West Africa. And JANIM is kind of like the Al-Qaeda affiliate. So within JANIM, there are a lot of what they call brigades, katibas, and I was held by three of those, all in different areas. Within each area, I was held by various guard teams. So literally hundreds of people, you know, cycled through.
14: Right,
23: as
14: right.
23: I was moved from place to place.
14: Did you ever try to escape?
23: No, I did not, because the distances were... we're vast.
14: Right, right.
23: And there's no water. Mm-hmm. So I would have to talk to people in order to try and get water. I had enough water to where I could make maybe 1 day, 2 days in the desert. And then after that, I'd need more water to survive. And all the people all around us were sympathetic to the Mujahideen. So they just catch me and bring me back.
14: Right, right. It wouldn't have worked anyway.
23: Yeah, the distances to try and get to a town were hundreds of kilometers. So
14: I remember reading years ago about the great John McCain. Senator McCain said when he was a POW that he would have a schedule every single day. Did you have a schedule? Did you keep track of the days?
23: I did have a schedule. That's super important to keeping a routine, a schedule. That's just something that we have. And at first, they wouldn't let me exercise or walk. For 2 months, I was in a box, 4x4x4. Oh. And I was not allowed out during the day. I couldn't stand up. But so you need to come up with some sort of routine to keep your sanity. And once I could exercise, I would walk and I would pray. And I had a set prayer times and a walking time and other things.
14: How do you keep your spirits up when you're in a 4x4 box?
23: You don't.
14: Oh, my God.
23: I dissociated completely. What I did was it was sand. Luckily, we were out in the dunes. So I could dig, and I dug down deep enough to where I could stand in the hole. And my head could just barely fit under the mat that they had as a roof. And it was about 120 out. Okay, and we're in full sun. And I would just run in place. And I would get so sweaty that the sand, you know, there's kind of a dusty, white, chalky sand that would blow through even the grass, and it would coat me. Oh, I'd look like a sugar-coated donut.
7: Oh, man. How do you, but, you survive such atrocities? How do you come back to the United States and hear people complain that their coffee had too much sugar or, you know, that my order got wrong? Just the trivialities of things in a first world society that we let consume us. How do you not just want to shake every person on the street?
23: Yeah, no, those things, that just doesn't bother me. How do you come back? That's another question altogether.
7: The adjustment to life must have been as long as you were captive.
23: Yeah, I haven't been out. I've only been out half the time I was a captive. I was released in 23. So, yeah, it's been about halfway at this point.
14: Did you know that?
23: It took me a long time to come all the way home. That's why the book is called All the Way Home.
14: Right.
23: My memoir.
14: Did you know that they were negotiating with the U.S. government, or they contacted your family? Did you have any outside information?
23: Yeah, I had some. I didn't have a radio. All the other hostages, I was held in solitary. I wasn't with any other hostages.
14: Oh, my God. My
23: but I knew that other hostages had radios because I asked, and they refused to give me one. But I eventually got a radio. I got information. And every so often, I would do what was called a proof of life video. And when that happened, I knew that someone was asking about me.
14: Ah, okay.
23: My wife did numerous videos, sending them to Al Qaeda through the U.S. government to try and negotiate for me. They weren't for me. They were for my captors. But I saw two of those. But then for a long period, I saw nothing. And that was around the time I heard about COVID. One of the people that brought water told me about COVID, said everyone's dying of COVID and millions of people are dying. So I thought my family was dead. For years, I felt they were dead.
14: Oh, my God.
23: Just because that's where your mind goes as a hostage.
14: Right.
7: This book, I can't imagine. If this is what you're able to tell us on the radio, I cannot even imagine what's in this book.
23: Oh, you should read it and find out.
7: I think I'm going to have to, because I am so intrigued and have about 10 million questions for you and no time.
23: Yeah, well, you have to have me back on.
14: When did you find out that you were being released, and did they capture your captors?
23: Oh, no. There was no rescue. They tried. That's what took so long, actually, because my case was handled by the DOD for a long time, and their solution was a rescue rather than a negotiation.
14: Oh, geez, man.
23: So, and rescue was never going to work because they need way too much information to keep themselves safe, you know, the team that would come in to get me. And they could never get enough of it. I was constantly moved. So it just never worked, but they never gave up on it. And so I stayed there.
14: Jeff, we got to take a quick break. I want to hear more about your release. He was kidnapped by Al Qaeda. More with Jeff Woodkey on the way.
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2: Jeff, like other hostages and wrongful detainees, will be offered the best medical care possible, of course, to include post-isolation support. 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I think you can understand why we'd ask you to please allow Jeff and his family a little bit of privacy here. 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
14: Jeff Woodkey is our guest. He was kidnapped by Al-Qaeda and held for nearly 7 years. His book is called All the Way Home. Jeff, we were talking about your release. You sent proof of life along the way. Is that when you knew you were going to be released?
23: Every time I would do a proof of life, they would tell me, "You're going home. You're going home."
14: Oh, playing and with your mind.
23: I did my first proof of life in December of 2016. So I was told I was going home, I don't know how many times.
14: Oh, my gosh.
23: And I stopped believing it.
7: Yeah.
23: By the end, my faith was about gone. My morale was gone. I was suicidal. I was hunger striking. I almost got shot, literally, because one of the teams that was guarding me just decided to be nasty, and I lost it. And I just told him, what I thought of him.
14: Right, right.
23: And literally, the guy was gonna shoot me, and I was kind of happy because I'd go home to God.
14: Yeah.
23: And I figured this was my way out because I never thought I was gonna get out. And his buddy pulled the rifle barrel down because they would get in big trouble if they shot me. And I was a little upset about that. I said, "God, why? Why? What's a brother got to do to die around here?" 8 days later, I was released.
14: How did you get released? What happened?
23: Okay. I was released. I didn't believe it. When the person told me, I told him he was lying, and he got pretty mad at me. But we left that, like, 15 minutes later, we were traveling. And what had happened was there was a person who I can't really name who took it upon themselves to begin talking with Al-Qaeda. The U.S. government kind of washed their hands of it. And once that actual dialogue started, you know, sincere dialogue, this person was able to get a video of me to my family for the first time ever in 6.5 years. Wow. And a month later, he got one from them back to me. And that literally saved my life. And I saw my wife and my kids, who I thought were dead. And that was in December of 22. That was just came about because that person was willing to talk. The French were working on a deal to get out one of their hostages, a journalist named Olivier Dubois, and they piggybacked me onto that deal. And because of the French and because of this person that kind of went on their own and spent their own money to get these videos in and out, get my last proof of life out, I was released in March along with Olivier Dubois. So vive la France.
7: Yes, the special relationship between our countries continues. Is that partially why you wanted to write the book, to get the message out that rescues are not always the best approach, to get other people who are held captive, that negotiations might have to be the way forward?
23: Certainly, I believe that negotiations are the way forward. Yeah, rescues have a very bad track record. Hostages die quite often. So, yeah, that would be certainly a message I would hope that people would take out, that that love, which is a relationship, which entails talking, will work better than bullets.
7: Yeah.
23: And yeah, so that's definitely one of the messages I would hope people would take away.
14: This person that helped you, is this person a public figure, a celebrity, someone that holds office? Are they mentioned in the book?
23: I can absolutely not tell you anything about them because it's secret.
14: Okay. The fact
7: that he doesn't like secrets.
14: The fact that you can laugh.
23: I know you're a journalist, so you don't like secrets, but you know,
7: secrets saved his life. You could keep that secret forever.
14: I get
23: and
14: it.
23: Not just mine. There are other people that are out there. Right? Okay. Or that were out there. Right. Some of them have come home now. So, you know, this person is still working. And you know, you have to respect that.
7: God bless him for it.
14: Well, the fact that you can laugh today about it, that's a huge step. Are you still married? What's your personal life like?
23: Oh, yeah. My wife is having her coffee right in the room.
1: Oh, on the other side of those man, doors. That's great.
23: Yeah, my kids are, three of them are more or less local. One is in Holland. And
1: And
23: so
1: you,
23: we're here in Northern California in the Redwoods right on the coast.
14: And you just appreciate every single day. You wake up and you're just loving life, man.
23: I don't know. It took me a long time, and I still deal with depression and PTSD. But
14: well, sure.
23: You know, survival mechanisms, you don't just flip a switch and they stop.
7: No.
23: You've been using those to live with for years, and when you come out, it takes a long time. So I struggle with depression, with suicide, with all kinds of issues. You know, solitary confinement, people that come out of solitary, even if they've been in prison here, even for short times, they have a much higher rate of suicide after they get out. I think it's maybe, I don't want to say the percentage because I'll mess it up, but it's extremely higher, greater.
14: How did you get past that? Therapy, help with your family, all of the above?
7: Writing a book.
23: Yeah.
14: Writing a book was probably therapeutic, yeah. I'm sure.
23: In a way, one of the things I did as a hostage to keep me kind of going and just to occupy my time was I wrote books in my head. I have like 6 novels in my head.
7: Oh, wow.
23: That was what was left of me when I came out. My career, my former career was gone, so I started writing, which is something I enjoy.
14: Right.
23: And I didn't want to write this book all the way home. First, I wanted to write one of the novels, but everyone told me to write this one.
14: Jeff, thanks for your time, man. Jeff Woodkey, All the Way Home is the name of the book. Thank you, Jeff. God bless, buddy.
23: Thank you, guys.
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16: Saw the early flood watch and saw better opportunities for the rain. Now the showers and possible storms becoming more scattered through the afternoon. Winds may hit 30 miles per hour as we get up to the upper 60s. Tonight, cloudy and breezy. Stray to scattered showers possible. Low upper 50s. Monday, mostly clouds. Could see stray to scattered showers. High near 65. Tuesday, stray showers in by early afternoon. From the Weather Channel, I'm Jeff Eno, WLS, M890 with another update in 30 minutes.
17: The war wears on. I'm Angelo Bavaro, Fox News. Americans are losing confidence in the president as the conflict with Iran reaches month 7. Fox's Alex Hogan.
18: In a new Fox News poll, 7 in 10 voters say they believe the Trump administration lacks a clear strategy for ending the conflict. That includes 95% of Democrats, 83% of independents, and 43% of Republicans. The ongoing unrest causing gas prices to soar, and President Trump says he believes Americans are willing to pay.
19: Iran will not have a nuclear weapon. Now, for that, people are going to have to pay some extra gas. I think most people, if they had a vote on lower gas prices or letting Iran have a nuclear weapon, I'd be willing to vote that it would be a massive landslide.
18: And a growing number, 47% of voters say they believe the conflict will make the U.S. less safe in the long run.
17: This comes as diesel prices hit a new record Sunday, surpassing $6.50 per gallon, according to AAA. Hours after Saudi Arabia's capital was attacked, the State Department issuing a safety alert to Americans overseas regarding travel disruptions.
18: The alert is once again warning Americans in the region of possible airspace closures, flight cancellations, and travel disruptions. These are periodic reminders. And also for U.S. government employees who work in Saudi Arabia, they will require special authorization to be there. Saudi Arabia says it foiled the Iran-backed Houthi rebels' attack on its capital of Riyadh, intercepting and destroying a ballistic missile there. Some residents say they heard an explosion. It's happening near King Khalid International Airport, causing travel disruptions there. And for the first time in months, emergency air raid alerts sounded across the capital. The Houthis also tried to attack spots near the Red Sea, but those were thwarted as well.
17: That is Fox's Stephanie Bennett. 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
4: President Trump announcing his administration's next steps to ramp up the development of artificial intelligence.
5: President Trump does not want federal regulation, but he's still taking action, announcing a new position in the White House, posting, quote, "I am forming the AI force, much like I did for Space Force, which has been a tremendous success in my first term. Now, to that end, I will be announcing the near future AI czar." Now, the president has dismissed Democrats who have been recently fighting for tighter regulations, calling their concerns politically motivated. Republicans are acknowledging AI safety, though. House Speaker Mike Johnson says lawmakers need to strike a balance between putting guardrails in place without losing our edge in a global competition with China.
4: Fox's Dana Marie McNichol. The midterm elections are getting underway with mail ballots already going out and early voting beginning in some states. Polls show the high cost of living is a major concern for voters. Senate Majority Whip John Barrasso of Wyoming telling NBC's Meet the Press, Republicans are focused on affordability.
6: And that's why we need more American energy production. We need to get rid of regulations. We need to do more with permitting. That's legislation we're working on now. The president and the Republicans are focused on all of those things.
4: Democrats have pointed to the U.S. conflict with Iran and President Trump's tariffs for raising prices for Americans and say they will do more to lower the cost of living than Republicans. President Trump will welcome Chinese leader Xi Jinping to the U.S. this week in his first state visit in more than a decade. President Trump is also holding a state dinner for the Chinese president, and several top tech leaders are expected to attend. But first, the president will meet with New York City Mayor Zohran Mamdani Monday at Gracie Mansion ahead of the U.N. General Assembly. City Hall says the talks will focus strictly on critical issues affecting New Yorkers. I'm Angelo Bavaro, and this is Fox News.
8: The Kennedy inbound from O'Hare to the Byrne interchange, 45 minutes. Solid traffic, Harlem to Montrose. There's an accident at Eden's Junction blocking the right lane. Outbound, 65 minutes. Solid traffic from Irving Park to Eden's Junction. The Eisenhower inbound from the Jane Addams to the post office, 40 minutes and 55 outbound. The Stevenson inbound from 355 to DuSable Lakeshore Drive, 30 minutes and 60 minutes out. The Dan Ryan inbound from 95th to the Byrne, 45 minutes. There's an accident on the exit ramp to Stevenson Express. And outbound is 20 minutes. I-57 inbound from I-80 to the Dan Ryan, 30 minutes and 15 out. From the WLS AM 890 Traffic Center, I'm Kat with the next update in 30 minutes.
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14: 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Let's welcome in Daniel Lubetzky on Zoom. Damn, you're good looking in real life. I hate you. How are you, sir?
23: You have the look. You remind me of my kids with that cool cap in the back.
14: I'm wearing a baseball hat. Yes. I love Shark Tank. Where did you grow up? Your dad is from Lithuania. You grew up, was it Mexico?
23: I grew up in Mexico. My father grew up in Lithuania, and unfortunately he was in a concentration camp liberated by American soldiers when he was 15 and a half.
14: I want to ask you about that because your father survived the Holocaust, and you've said that his experience had a huge influence on your drive and in your life. Can you expand on that?
23: Yeah, I mean, when I was a kid, first of all, I observed a man that was completely self-made, only third grade education, and in spite of all of the things he had, he never saw himself as a victim. He just gave kindness to every human being. He treated everybody with love. Just an incredible man, and he was a big inspiration for me.
14: You started Kind Bar in 2004?
23: Yes.
14: And it's built into a multi-billion dollar brand. I mean, you can't go to the grocery store and not see Kind products anywhere.
23: Yes, but what's most interesting, Pete, is that 10 years prior to starting Kind, I had setback after setback, failure after failure. And it's those challenges that taught me what I figured out eventually and helped me build a multi-billion dollar iconic brand. And as I met other incredible people, whether they were humanitarian leaders or business leaders, entrepreneurs, filmmakers, everybody from Matthew McConaughey to Mark Cuban, they all would share with me stories that were fascinating. And it's incredible because all of us in our society tend to just glorify success, and we don't realize that all of those little setbacks and failures literally plant the seeds for you eventually to figure things out if you let them grow with you, if you let yourself listen and then take the attitude that these guys have to try to use those to fuel you.
14: The journey is a learning experience. Your podcast is called Build or Break. Was there a moment with Kind when you genuinely thought, this is never going to work, I'm going to quit?
23: The genesis, Pete, right when you said we launched it in 2004, but we conceived it in 2003, the year my dad passed away. In fact, the company's name Kind in honor of my father because what he went through and how he lived life with kindness.
14: Oh, right,
23: but
14: right.
23: That year, nobody knew. We had a vote of six or seven of us who had been working at Peaceworks. My salary was $24,000 salary for 10 years in a row, even though I had a Stanford law education and I was barely making ends meet, barely could cover my team member salaries. We took a vote. Do we try this out? Because we had just had a bunch of business setbacks too. And we all went for it for us. Alas, as a real, let's give this one last shot. But nobody around the table thought that this had a real chance that we for sure were going to make it, let alone that it would become what it became.
14: Daniel, you've sat with the sharks on Shark Tank. Do highly successful people have something in common when things go completely sideways?
23: Yeah, what I say is that attitude is destiny. How you handle, because the setbacks are going to come. How do you spring from them? How do you say, all right, let me not forget it. Let me not ignore it. Let me grab the lessons and then keep going and believe in myself. And by the way, it's easier said than done, but we're launching Art of Failure pop-up exhibit or museum, 22 Worcester Street. And every one of the submissions is basically recognizing your setbacks as a piece of art that you can learn from. And when I had my own setback that I submitted, my first company bought with my savings a bunch of sun-dried tomato spreads made through cooperation between Arabs and Israelis. And they arrived all broken. All the glass jars, all the olive oil was sipping into the wooden floor in my studio apartment. I actually started crying. I mean,

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2: Since what you see, maybe a little bit enhanced, right? Like Kevin is a little bit, he's great for television, he dramatizes, but he really does believe in giving it to you like it is and in being a straight shooter. He's also very loyal. People don't realize how loyal a friend he is, but he believes in no BS. Mm-hmm. And, you know, and Laurie is very nurturing. And what I try to be is a combination, to be nurturing and a straight shooter.
3: Right,
2: and for
3: right.
2: me, that's what kindness is. Kindness is not being nice and just always telling people what they want to hear. Kindness, and this is really very much what we talk about on Build or Break, is providing feedback in a constructive way.
3: Right, right. I love when someone comes in and Robert bids on and he's like, I need an answer right now. And if they don't give him an answer, he's gone.
2: Yeah.
3: Yeah.
2: Robert is just such an amazing guy. I love him. He really cares about the entrepreneurs. He really wants to do the right thing. And honestly, what's cool about Shark Tank, it's very real. Sometimes the entrepreneurs hurt your feelings, where like Robert offers a deal and they're not listening to him. And then they go to look at Kevin or Barbara or whatever. It happens to all of us. And we're like, whoa, what am I, chopped liver? Like, you're not paying attention. And it's you get vulnerable. And that's what's interesting about life, that you have to be comfortable being a little vulnerable.
3: Right, right. I love when someone walks in on Shark Tank and they evaluate their business way too high. And the looks on all your faces, and then you just pick them apart one by one.
2: Yeah, and I love unleashing Kevin on people because I'm supposed to not be so tough. So I'm like, Kevin, please tell them why their evaluation's terrible.
3: You've seen some crazy ideas on Shark Tank. Is there one where you didn't make an offer on and you're like, oh my God, I missed that one?
2: Well, the craziest idea was this couple that came with this little like helmet that the hummingbirds could fit into. And like, it was mesmerizing because these little flowers on the helmet, the hummingbirds would be attracted and they would hang out, like hypnotizing. It's like a poetry. But I did do that deal. I did that. It was so crazy. People were like, what are you doing, Daniel? Why would you do that deal? And guess what? They turned it into a very successful business. That's what's so fun about America and of our world.
3: Right.
2: The craziest ideas sometimes make it. So this humming feeder on the helmet is doing like, it's like a successful company. The whole town in Colorado turned to making these helmets, and the couple retired. He was an electrician, she was a teacher, and they're the salt of the earth, the sweetest people you can ever meet, and the whole community helps them make the home viewers.
3: God, I love that you're on the show, man. I'm going to listen to your podcast. It's called Build or Break, Daniel Lubetzky. Thanks so much. I appreciate it, and I'll continue to watch Shark Tank.
2: Thank you, Pete. I'm so excited to be with you, and thank you. I really appreciate it.
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15: How do you like yours, Clark?
16: Either way, it doesn't matter.
15: I don't know why they call this stuff hamburger helper. It does just fine by itself, huh?
16: No meat in this?
17: You get plenty of meat at home. Be polite. Have some ketchup.
16: Real tomato ketchup, Patty? Oh, nothing but the best.
1: Folks, grilling season does not end when the temperature drops. Put on a coat and fire that baby up. Great friend of the show, Dustin Green, is the Weber Grill Master. This guy knows his stuff, and he's going to talk about cold weather grilling. Let's welcome in the Weber Grill Master now. Are you at your grill, Dustin?
18: I'm looking at it from my office window.
1: Oh, that's so funny, man. All right, let's get it out of the way right now. Okay, is there any temperature where you say, nope, it's too cold to grill?
18: Absolutely not. No way. No. I was outside last year when it was negative 20 below grilling on one of our prototype grills to test it. I even posted a video on our Instagram page. It was like, no, we grill year round here.
1: Oh my gosh, that's so funny. So does the grill still perform when it's that cold?
18: The grill does. You just have to make some little adjustments. You might have to cook a little bit hotter. You have to kind of plan your cooks a little bit better so that you know like how much what you're bringing out to the grill. You want to make sure that you have everything you need. So you're trying to reduce trips inside and out. You really have to put a little bit more thought into it.
1: Okay. What's the biggest mistake people make when they grill in cold weather? The heat's not hot enough?
18: It's not hot enough. And people that are gas grill cookers, they don't make sure they have a second tank. So if they run out of fuel, they're really up a creek.
1: Oh, that's the worst. And it seems like you always run out when it gets cold, man.
18: You're not checking. People don't check.
1: That's so funny. I want to ask you about meat. Do you let steaks and burgers come to room temperature? Do you put them on the counter before you throw them on the grill?
18: I do not.
1: So that's just a grilling myth.
18: You know, different people have different beliefs. And I don't like to say that one way is wrong than the other. You know, the belief with kind of bringing your roast and stuff up to temperature is it reduces the gray outer cooked area of the steaks. You know, when you let your food rest and it redistributes the juices, it really absorbs a lot of it back into the meat. I like to take the food out cold. I season it. I put it on the grill. I flip it. I take it off. And it seems to work.
1: God, that's great, man. We know burgers. We know steaks. We know brats. Give me something I should be putting on the grill this fall and winter that I probably haven't thought of.
18: Oh, boy. Picanha.
1: Who?
18: Picanha, Pete.
1: I don't even know what that is.
18: It's a roast that comes from the sirloin area of a cow, and it's got a larger fat cap on it, about a half, like 3/4 inch fat cap. You slow cook it. You let that fat render. You season it up with salt and pepper, however you want. A lot of people traditionally serve it with like an Argentinian style with chimichurri sauce.
1: Yeah.
18: And it's phenomenal.
1: God, it sounds great, man. That marbling helps, doesn't it, when you grill?
18: Absolutely.
1: Football season's here, Dustin. I have people coming over every Sunday, it seems like. What's your go-to on game day?
18: Chicken wings.
1: Yep. Chicken is so... We have this conversation every time we have you on the show. Chicken is so hard for a lot of people. How do you make the chicken wings on the grill?
18: You know, it depends on the grill. Typically, I'm about that 400-degree range. I like to kind of, say, sear them towards the end of the cook to get the crispier skin. You want to take them up to about 180, 185, you know, with chicken wings you can. You want to be able to get that nice clean bite out of them. But what I love with chicken wings when you're having people over, though, is you throw up a whole slew of sauces. You can put dry rubs. You can put up something for everybody. And you don't even have to make one flavor. You can throw up 20 different flavors if you want, and sauces, all that kind of stuff. People love it.
1: Do you go direct heat with chicken or indirect?
18: I go direct heat.
1: I'm taking notes right now. I wish you could see me.
18: I like those little wings. They sell the drums and the flats that are separated. I don't buy whole wings, and it's a personal preference for me.
1: Dustin Green is our guest, the Weber Grill Master. We talk about grilling pizza. Can you grill pizza year-round?
18: Oh, God, yes.
1: Remind me the key to grilling a pizza.
18: Temperature. And honestly, I like to start out with, you know, you don't have to necessarily make your own dough. Like, you could walk into the deli department at most grocery stores now, and they'll have, like, nice pre-made dough balls that you can buy. So depending on the size of that, you roll that thing out, you smash it, you put a good amount of oil on it. You can either place it directly on the grill on a pizza stone and do like a high heat bake, or if you don't have that pizza stone, you can grill one side of it on the grill. You take that off. You have your grilled side off. You can top it, and then you put it back in the grill to finish it. So it's a really a direct grilled pizza that you flip over and put your toppings on. God, it's amazing.
19: It sounds so good. What about the people that are challenged like me that actually just buy the pizza from the store?
18: I'll just throw it in the middle. Like, I mean, you can set your grill for indirect heat. You want to get it to, you know, depending, a lot of them will tell you that you want about 425 to 450 degrees. You're going to want to raise it up on the grate. You want to kind of get it so that the air circulates around it. And you just let it do it. Let the grill do its thing.
19: Right, right. How often should I be cleaning my grill?
18: Depends on how much you use it, Pete.
19: Let's say you use it once or twice a week.
18: You know, for me, I'll do a deep clean about every, and I use my grills a lot. I'll do a deep clean about once a month. You know, most people can get away with about once a quarter.
19: Right,
18: where
19: right.
18: You really want to tear it apart, hit the flavorizer bars, or scrape the sides of the bowl, clean out the cook box. You always want to double check your grease pans, you know, and your gas grills or your pellet cookers just to see where those things are at. If it looks like it needs it, it probably needs it.
19: Okay, got it. Now, you've eaten food off thousands of grills. You're the Weber Grill Master. What's the one food you never get tired of grilling and eating?
18: For me, it's ribs.
19: I'm so hungry now. I hate when we have you on the show.
18: Yeah, you know, I was testing a grill last week, and I came home with like 4 or 5 slabs of ribs, and my wife looked at me and she just smiled. Like, it wasn't even like, oh, you got to cook ribs again. It was like, yes, we're having ribs.
19: Oh my gosh, this is why we're friends. Where can people follow you on social media?
18: I'm at underscore Dustin Green with a space on the end of it on Instagram. Otherwise, you can go over to Weber.com. You can check out a bunch of the different recipes that we have going on there. Check out the Weber Grills YouTube page as well. Lately, we're doing a lot more work and putting up shorts and videos and weeknight Weber stuff. All kinds of great content we're putting out.
19: Love it. The Weber Grill Master, Dustin Green. Thank you, buddy. Always great to have you on the show.
18: Take care, Pete. Great talking to you.
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20: We're seeing those flood watches, some flood advisories, low wind severe threat again today. Showers and possible thunderstorms becoming more scattered as we go through the afternoon. We hit the upper 60s. Tonight, cloudy and breezy. Stray to scattered showers possible. Low upper 50s. Monday, mostly cloudy. Stray to scattered showers possible. High near 65. Stray showers in by early afternoon Tuesday. From the Weather Channel, I'm Jeff Eno, WLS M890, with another update in 30 minutes.
21: The Kennedy inbound from O'Hare to the Byrne Interchange, 45 minutes. Solid traffic, Edens Junction to Ogden. Outbound is 60 minutes. Solid traffic from the Byrne Interchange to Hubbard and from Damon to Edens Junction. The Eisenhower inbound from the Jane Addams to the post office, 40 minutes and 55 out. The Stevenson inbound from the Tri-State to DuSable Lake Shore Drive, 20 minutes and 40 minutes outbound. The Dan Ryan inbound from 95th to the Byrne, 35 minutes. There's an accident on the exit ramp to Stevenson, and there's an accident reported inbound at 18th Street. Outbound is 15 minutes. I-57 inbound from I-80 to the Dan Ryan, 15 minutes. There's a crash reported at 99th Street. Outbound 15. From the WLSAM 890 Traffic Center, I'm Kat with the next update in 30 minutes.
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2: 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Here's Pete and Lisa.
3: We took her in to say goodbye. She squeezed his hand. She got a spinal cord reflex.
23: The kid squeezed back?
3: Yeah.
24: So what now?
25: Well, I've ordered a CBF study.
3: Doug Ross, attending physician. How long's that going to take?
25: An hour, maybe two.
19: As many of you know who listen to this show, I starred on ER. All right, I was an extra many times, but I swear one episode, Noah Wiley and I were basically co-stars. ER, one of the biggest shows on television, ran for 15 seasons, Thursday nights, must-see TV. Now we're getting the stories from behind the scenes at County General. The book is called ER, The Oral History. Let's welcome in the author. It is Lynette Rice. Lynette, before we get started, how many pages were devoted to me in the book? Go ahead.
24: Pete, I'm so embarrassed. I feel like I just missed a huge opportunity to interview you. How much did you make as an extra? You must reveal that.
19: I told everyone it was about $500 or $1,000 a day. We knew the guy that ran the production company. Lisa loves hearing this story. She's heard it a million times. But he would put us right next to the stars, like Anthony Edwards when he's riding the train. He would put us right next to him. Or Noah Wiley, when he's walking along the river, we're walking right with him. So we were in every scene.
26: That's worth more than money to Pete.
24: Yeah, of course.
19: We had Eric LaSalle on recently. He told us that ER will always be a part of him. But when you look back at the cast of ER, it's pretty incredible how many stars came through that show.
24: Yes, the great thing about ER, the show did what TV did for the longest time. It made stars. It didn't cast stars. Now, of course, that's how you make a TV show. You cast people that you recognize. So for the exception of Anthony Edwards, who was a big deal from Top Gun and, of course, Revenge of the Nerds, most of the folks were unknown. George, at that point, he had quite the reputation as a star of failed pilots. So when he walked through to audition, you know, the executives just kind of giggled because they knew this was that guy who's done so many freaking shows. But look, it worked out.
19: When did everyone say, oh God, George Clooney is a huge star? When did that happen? Was that season one, season two?
24: It was season, it began in season one because they established this relationship with his character, Doug, and Carol, the nurse played by Julianne Margulies. And they had such a great romance, which was so sad. My saddest interview for the book was with Rick Rossovich, who played Taglieri, Carol's boyfriend. And Rick was also from Top Gun. And the dude made Scale at the time, and he was a big star. And there was literally nothing wrong with Tag. It's just that he wasn't George. So he got booted, you know, after the first season because love was not going to happen.
19: No, I can relate, guys. I can relate. Clooney was in the original cast. It started in 94. How long was he on the show?
24: He was on for five seasons. And what was incredible about him, he was the only actor who didn't renegotiate because, you know, by the middle of his run, you know, Warner Brothers saw him as a film star. And he started making all these films for Warner Brothers. And it was funny. He the head of the studio at the time, Bob Daly, would come to him and say, like, dude, we feel bad. You know, we've renegotiated with everybody else. We're not giving you more money. What can we do for you? And he said, well, I would really love a basketball court next to the soundstage. So they gave him one. Wow. And so that's where Clooney was after every take, out there in his white doctor coat playing basketball.
19: Gosh, man, he had the basketball hoop on every single set. When he did Ocean's 11, there's this bar, Irish pub called Emmett's. He had to have a basketball hoop outside the bar when they were filming.
24: It's perfect because it's also a great way to bring the camaraderie with the cast, especially guest stars coming on too, and especially the kids who cycle through that show as well. Really smart.
26: Was ER like the first show? I mean, not the first, but was part of the success because it kind of pulled upon soap operas. Like, we all love soap operas because they go on for 20 years. And you, the cast cycles in and out, but they're those core people that you fall in love with and you watch it and then your kid's born and then they go to high school and you're still watching it.
24: The show wasn't quite as serialized as Grey's Anatomy was and continues to be in terms of storylines. That was probably a little more soapy than ER. What really made it stand out was, by the way, initially why NBC was hesitant to pick it up was that it treated viewers like they were smart, like they were doctors, just like on screen. So they would rattle off these diagnoses, these technical terms, and you didn't understand what the heck they were talking about, but they just asked you, just keep up with this. I have a great anecdote in the book from one of the writers who said that Ron Howard actually went to school on ER and said, I used your technique of dialogue for Apollo 13. Just, you know, talk like people can't understand, but they will catch up, and they do. And I think that's what viewers really appreciated, in addition to the fact that they were dealing with real life problems and viewers were learning in real time. Oh, gosh, I could probably get preeclampsia and my ankles would swell.
19: Was it hard for the actors to go through the medical dialogue when you interviewed them for the book?
26: Yeah.
24: very much so. There's a lot of great anecdotes about what it was like for them to memorize. The writers would create cassette tapes back in the day, so to pronounce the words so they could, you know, repeat them several times on camera. It's funny, some of them, the actors, they can still remember hard lines today, which is hysterical. I mean, I wish I could repeat them for you, but even when they told me, I'm like, what? And I had to like constantly Google these words just to spell them for the book because I didn't know what the hell they were talking about.
26: You're not remembering like tachycardic myopathy, encephalitis, myelitis, or whatever?
24: Look at Lisa Googling about that.
19: Man, that's impressive.
24: No, in a word, no. And there was one that it took like a couple of days just to figure out what the heck an actor was talking about. Scott Grimes, like he remembered like getting stuck on this word and I had to call him back and say, okay, dude, I looked this up and I can't find the spelling. And so, yeah, it's that kind. I cannot imagine. But the funny thing is they would make it easier for themselves, much to the chagrin of like the props department. They would oftentimes write their dialogue on the gurneys, on the sheets, on the pillows, on Post-its.
19: Oh, yeah.
24: So they could look down and see it and just make it easier to get through the dang scenes.
19: Well, the book is called ER, The Oral History. Lynette Rice is our guest. I grew up a TV kid. I remember when ER took the place of Hill Street Blues. We loved Hill Street Blues. And we're like, oh, I don't know if this is going to work. And then it just blew up in the first 6 months.
24: Pete, do you remember that it was up against Chicago Hope?
19: Oh, yeah.
24: At the
19: Mandy
24: same
19: Patinkin,
24: time?
19: Yes.
24: Yeah, Adam Arkin.
19: Adam Arkin.
24: Yes, okay. Yes. And yeah, Mandy Patinkin. And I was a David Kelly snob at the time, and I actually thought Chicago Hope was going to be the better show. And so I actually invested my time in that show first. But of course, I was wrong because the better show that went the distance was ER. It was probably it was a little more cerebral, I would say, Chicago Hope. It was just as good. It was just a different show.
19: People forget, you know, you talk about Clooney, Noah Wiley, Sherry Stringfield, but John Stamos went through ER. Maria Bello went through ER. I mean, it lasted 15 years, so we had so many stars that came through.
24: Yes, they had. That's how they kept it alive. It was great that a lot of the original actors stayed with us as long as possible. Noah, of course, being the prime example, and he came back, you know, for the finale. And he was tired. The dude was like starting to have kids, and he wanted to leave, but he couldn't. He just felt so loyal to that show because obviously it made him a household name.
19: Where's Anthony Edwards? I mean, he was such a huge television star, did Top Gun, as you mentioned, Revenge of the Nerds. Where is he?
24: Well, he's done a few little things, but nothing to that level. I mean, the dude doesn't have to work. He made so much freaking money from ER. So much money. At one point, NBC was, you know, renegotiated, and they were paying $13 million an episode for that show. Wow. And it still is in reruns today. You can watch it on Prime. It streams on Prime. And so all that money coming in, dang.
19: I mean, all the residuals.
26: Could we have a medical show like that on network television again?
24: No.
19: Great question.
24: They're trying. They feel like there needs to be a little bit of a twist. There's Doc on Fox, which, you know, had a good first season, and that was with the doctor who
26: Version's better. It's already been done.
19: I watched Doc on Fox. It was a guilty pleasure of mine, but you're right. Yeah, the first season good. The second season,
24: Yeah. And then there's just like Chicago Med. Have you ever turned into Chicago Med?
19: Yes, I've watched the Dick Wolf show. Yes, 100%.
24: Yeah, and then there's another one with Josh from The Good Wife. That's more of a comedy. I can't even remember the name. It obviously shows you that I'm not watching it.
19: Is that streaming? No, that's a Fox show. You're right.
24: Correct.
19: It's
26: all of these have in common is, like she said, there's a twist. And ER was successful because it was like, let's focus on the doctors and the medicine.
24: Correct.
26: And the floofy storylines kind of got in there a little. And then Grey's Anatomy was like, we're going to lean in to the floofy.
24: Yes, the floofy, which is a real term.
19: Grey's Anatomy has been on for 50 years. Gosh,
26: Grey's Anatomy makes me laugh because there'll be a scene where the patient is like very ill, and then they'll give their doctors they just met like a beautiful monologue about their relationship with their grandma, and you're like, this does not happen in a hospital. No, there is no time for this.
24: They had the craziest cases on that show. There was one dude who came into the hospital after falling into a vat of cement, and so he came in engulfed in this big blob of cement, and they're racing against time to get him out of there before he was squeezed to death.
19: You know what's great about The Pitt is it's kind of a continuation of ER, but not really, but kind of, you know what I mean?
24: Correct. They keep all the action within the ER.
19: Yes.
24: We don't really go home with people. We did go home with people a few times on ER, but for the most part, all the action is there.
19: Right.
24: But it does maintain its legacy, and they're teaching us something about the kind of cases. My favorite part was from season one when Noah was railing on some mom for trying to pull the Dr. Google thing and Googling diagnosis. When she's not relying on the doctors.
19: God, The Pitt is such a great show.
24: It's such a great show.
19: Oh, man, it deserves to win all those Emmys. Wow.
24: Yes.
19: By the way, when I was an extra, we had a chance to talk to the stars off camera. Anthony Edwards, one of the nicest guys. Noah Wiley, one of the nicest guys. All great guys behind the scenes. The book is called ER, The Oral History, Lynette Rice. Thank you, Lynette.
24: My pleasure. Bye.
4: That's great. I just wanted to say to tell you that I thought what you did was a heroic thing.
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19: Folks, get ready for 100% more pure adrenaline. You remember that line from that movie? 100% pure adrenaline. AMC has greenlit a series based on Point Break, the movie from 1991.
0: Oh, no wonder why I don't remember one sentence from a movie that occurred 30 years ago.
19: Surfing and bank robbing action thriller. It starred Patrick Swayze and Keanu Reeves as Johnny Utah. 100% pure adrenaline. God, I love that movie. I love it. I've seen it 50 times, man. Alcon Television Group is the lead studio on the show. Alcon owns the rights to Point Break and produced a 2015 movie remake. Do you remember the remake in 2015?
0: No.
19: I don't either. Luke Bracey starred as Johnny Utah and Edgar Ramirez starred as Bodie. Huh?
0: Let's stop remaking movies.
19: Ah, that's what they do, man. When in doubt, look to the past. Dave Kalstein from NCIS Los Angeles and Christopher Rogers from Sugar. Have you watched Sugar on Apple? It's a very strange show. We'll be showrunners on the series, which is set in the same world as the original film. The series will air on AMC in the U.S. and Canada. Production is set to begin in early 2027. No casting has been announced yet. Will you watch Point Break?
0: No.
19: The series?
0: No.
19: Do you remember the robbery scene with the presidents? For you people that remember this movie, the original presidents, the masks that they wore to rob the banks, Ronald Reagan, Richard Nixon, Lyndon B. Johnson, and Jimmy Carter, and Patrick Swayze's Bodie wore the Ronald Reagan mask. Yeah.
0: And that's information that helps me with my day 0.0%.
19: Are you one of these women? Over half of women say they're in a hurry to take off their bras as soon as they get home, according to new research.
0: I mean, I can wait.
19: The study found across all 50 states gripes with uncomfortable bras, finding that 9 in 10 women struggle to find at least one category of clothing that fits the way it should. 9 in 10 are uncomfortable daily. That's crazy.
0: Yeah, dudes. Imagine if you had to wear a weird contraption around your testicles all day, and then people judged you for the way it looked, and then if you didn't wear it, you got called into your boss's office and told that you need to wear it and be appropriate, except it hurts you all day long.
19: Across the board, bras are the top item that women have a difficult time finding a perfect fit for, followed by jeans and swimsuits. Is that the case with you?
0: Yeah, because sizing in women's clothing makes no sense. It's different across every brand. And anytime your body changes at half an inch, it throws everything out the wall.
19: Listen to this. This shortage of comfortable fitting options knows no bounds, mostly affecting women from the Midwest in Kansas to the Northeast in Vermont. 3 in 5 women think about taking off their bra multiple times a day, with those in Kentucky thinking about it 5 times a day.
0: I mean, a good bra is expensive.
19: Nearly a quarter of women confess they unclasp their bra within the first 60 seconds when they return home, and sometimes at work.
0: Girls, you're wearing the wrong size. Gosh. It should not be. I mean, it might
19: shouldn't be
0: a little
19: that tight.
0: Shouldn't it be that uncomfortable?
19: Finding the perfect bra may be especially difficult if you're from Nebraska, Iowa, and New Hampshire, with these states having the most women who said they have not found their dream bra size.
0: It's not fun.
19: And finally, a high school student was suspended on her first day of class for bringing a coffee and refusing to throw it out when she was told to do so. Lisa? Julia Caputa received an in-school suspension after walking into a classroom at Beaver River Central School in Casterlin, New York, with a coffee. I walked in. I had my coffee with me. I got to my first period class. My teacher said, I'm either going to need you to dump that out or consume it on the spot or go down to the office, the high school senior said. Julie, an honor student, said the incident happened on the first day of school following the addition of a new code of conduct banning outside food and drinks. However, the student and her mother, Marianne Caputa, claimed that the rule was not introduced properly. They said the school is meant to hold a public hearing before enforcing new procedures. Marianne said, it says there's supposed to be a public hearing. When was that? We never knew about it. Did they announce it? Superintendent Todd Green released a statement explaining the school district's monthly board meeting in August was considered a public hearing. However, he admitted that many have not been aware of the event. So guess what? Green said the new rule was put into place to enhance the learning environment, but Julie's suspension won't reflect on her permanent record. Always a happy ending.
0: What?
19: And that does it for us, folks. Remember, if you missed anything on the show, just search Pete McMurray Show wherever you find your favorite podcast. And please subscribe. You guys have a great day. And we'll see you next time. Bye-bye.
0: Bye.
2: Well, well, here we are. I want to congratulate you for being on time.
3: Excuse me, sir. I think there's been a mistake. I know it's detention, but I don't think I belong in here.
2: You have exactly 8 hours and 54 minutes to think about why you're here. Ponder the error of your ways. You may not talk. You will not move from these seats. And you...

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1: We'll drop that flood watch as the showers and possible storms become more scattered as we go through the afternoon. Those winds may get up to 30 miles per hour. We hit the upper 60s. Tonight, cloudy and breezy. Stray to scattered showers possible. Low upper 50s. Monday, mostly cloudy. Could see those stray to scattered showers. High near 65. Stray showers in by early afternoon Tuesday. From the Weather Channel, I'm Jeff Eno, WLS, M890. We're up to 30 minutes.
2: An ICE shooting in Texas. I'm Kathleen Maloney, Fox News. An immigration enforcement agent shot a man in Austin, Texas today. Austin Travis County EMS Chief Rob Lucas says the man was brought to a hospital within minutes.
3: One individual was identified suffering from a gunshot wound. The patient was stable, vital signs were stable, but in serious condition. They were transported off the scene within 9 minutes of arrival of EMS resources and transported to a local trauma center.
2: Texas Democratic Congressman Greg Cesar says the investigation into the shooting should continue, and he told reporters ICE should leave Austin. Eight people were injured following a shooting Saturday night north of Orlando in the Florida town of Sanford. The police department says it happened during a gathering at a home, but they're not saying yet if they know what led to that incident. A new warning for Americans in the Middle East as President Trump weighs whether to take action in Iran. Fox's Trey Yings in Tel Aviv.
4: Tension does remain high across the Middle East as the State Department is once again warning American citizens here to remain vigilant. An alert went out to Americans overnight warning them of possible airspace closures and flight cancellations. The message was sent by U.S. embassies in various capitals, including Jerusalem. While the trigger for these alerts is unknown, Israeli officials had previously warned Iran against attacking their country during the Jewish high holidays. The holiest day in Judaism, Yom Kippur, begins amid concerns of regional escalation. The Iranians remain defiant, saying they won't re-engage with the United States until all of their conditions are met. This includes ending the conflict on all fronts, unfreezing Iranian assets, and stopping the naval blockade.
2: CENTCOM Commander Admiral Brad Cooper says the U.S. has helped escort 1 billion barrels of oil through the Strait of Hormuz in recent months. 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
5: Eden's inbound from Lake Cook to Montrose, 15 minutes and 20 out. The Kennedy inbound from O'Hare to the Burn Interchange is 40 minutes. Solid traffic between Eden's Junction and Ogden. Outbound is 65 minutes. Solid traffic from the Burn Interchange to Hubbard Street and from Damon to Eden's Junction. The Eisenhower inbound from the Jane Addams to the post office, 40 minutes and 45 out. The Stevenson inbound from 355 to DuSable Lakeshore Drive, 25 minutes and 35 outbound. The Dan Ryan inbound from 95th to the Burn, 20 minutes and 15 out. I-57 inbound from I-80 to the Dan Ryan is 12 minutes. There's an accident, 99th Street, outbound 15. And Lakeshore Drive, southbound Hollywood to Monroe, 12 minutes. Monroe to Marquette, 12. Northbound Marquette to Monroe, 20 minutes, and from Monroe to Hollywood, 15. From the WLS AM 890 Traffic Center, I'm Kat with the next update in 30 minutes.
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8: 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Can I give Grandma a Viking funeral? 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
6: Why are some songs able to tug at your heart or put you in a better mood? The opening starts playing and you're instantly back in your childhood kitchen, the backseat of a friend's car, or thinking about a person that you forgot about for years. Researcher Elizabeth Margulis has spent much of her career trying to understand why music breaks through in this way.
7: There are certain kinds of music that are tied to certain times, certain kinds of events in our life, right? There's one kind of music you might be more likely to hear at a wedding reception, and, you know, another when you're kind of visiting your grandparents. And so over a lifespan, music really takes on these associations. And we know that there's a reminiscence bump for music we encountered during our adolescence. We tend to like those songs more and have more personal memories associated with them even later into life.
6: Margulis is now a professor and director of the Music Cognition Lab at Princeton University. Before her career moved into cognitive science, she trained as a classical pianist and studied piano performance at a conservatory. During this period, she kept finding herself distracted by a different set of questions. Why does music affect us so much? And why can a piece of sound become so tightly attached to a period of our lives? She shares her own listening experience that brings her back to a specific time.
7: When I was in high school, I was actually really obsessed with the pianist Glenn Gould, the Canadian pianist, and his performances of Bach. And I listened to them so much during that time of life that I can no longer really separate that music and my love for it in this more enduring way and the kind of connection that it opens up for my midlife self back to just the way I experienced the world as a teenager.
6: There's actually a term to this feeling. Researchers call it the reminiscence bump. It's music that we discover during our younger formative years and tends to stick with us more than the rest. But here's the less obvious part. Margulis says there can also be a second reminiscence bump for music from our parents' own younger years. While we're little, we're not exactly controlling the car radio or house speakers and absorb what the adults around us enjoy listening to. Over time, some of their soundtrack gets folded into ours. A song can bring back vivid details from how you felt to the subtle details of the place around you to certain details you didn't realize you even had.
7: We know that the kinds of autobiographical memories that tend to emerge when we're listening to music have all this sensory detail associated with them. So it's less like a recollection of facts from a distance and more like a reliving of those events. There's this kind of immersive way that music takes us out of wherever we found ourselves before the song started and puts us in a really new thought space.
6: It's easy to categorize this time spent listening to music as getting distracted. We're constantly being told to focus more and stop letting our attention drift. However, Margulis says music is one place where a wandering mind shouldn't be seen as a negative.
7: I really recommend not being too prescriptive with yourself, right? So I think we are aware that we're in this kind of attentional crisis. And, you know, with all the social media and endless kind of feeds and might have the sense that if we're listening to music and our mind wanders a bit, that we've somehow failed, again, on the attentional front. But what I want to suggest is the places our minds go to in this drifting kind of way when we're listening are actually really powerful and really deeply choreographed by the music we're listening to. So I think if we're a little more permissive and a little more curious about what comes to mind, we can appreciate the kind of depth of experience that music listening makes possible.
6: Margulis shares how she's seen that in her own family.
7: I think having music be a fun, joyful part of the household is really important. It doesn't matter what kind of music, right? Sometimes people get really hung up on the idea that a certain kind of music would be particularly edifying for kids. But in terms of getting them really hooked on what music can do, the best thing is the kind of music that is engaging for your family and that you're interacting with in this active kind of way. So my 11-year-old, for example, we let him choose what songs he puts on in the morning. He has a special doing the dishes playlist. And then he gets to blast that while he puts the dishes away in the morning. And then the whole, all the rest of us, we have to listen to kind of whatever he picked. And what's fun there is even though his choices are really not what I would select, I still love asking him questions about it. And he, you know, has so much to say about which parts he loves and like what the song makes him think about that ends up being really connecting for us.
14: And on long road trips in their car, everyone in her family gets to pick a song they love. And after each one, they talk about it.
7: What happens half the time that's absolutely wild is that we have the same kind of random botscape. And that is so interesting. The other thing that can happen is something that's quite different. And then that's a really interesting opportunity for conversation that can be harder to find across those generations.
14: And there's another part of this that feels especially relevant right now. A lot of music has become background noise for something else. Our commute, house chores, gym time. Margulis thinks there's still value in occasionally letting listening be the entire activity.
7: We have vanishingly, you know, little time to let our minds wander in the way that is so important to basic health and functioning, because there's just tends to be so much stimulation we're giving ourselves. And music is really an opportunity. Think of it kind of as a last refuge of the daydream for us to really get carried on these journeys that enable us to kind of storyify and narrativize and make sense out of the disparate kinds of inputs in our life.
14: And maybe that's why a song can still catch us off guard in a way so little else does. For 3 or 4 minutes, your mind gets to go somewhere that wasn't on your daily plan or your to-do list. To learn more about Elizabeth Margulis, her research, and her new book, Transported, The Everyday Magic of Musical Daydreams, head to viewpointsradio.org. 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The story was written and produced by our executive producer, Amira Zaveri. Sound designed by Jay Silvers. I'm Gary Price.
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2: Changing leaves, and of course, Halloween. The holiday filled with costumes and scary sights is also one of the few times of year when we put death on display. In the weeks leading up to Halloween, it's not unusual to see skeletons on front lawns and ghosts hanging from balconies. For a few weeks, death becomes part of the decor, turning something most of us spend the rest of the year avoiding into something we see everywhere. And for some people, the season also raises questions about what actually happens when we die. Have you ever wondered what happens to a body post-mortem? Or what it's like to handle a skeleton? Or what would happen if you passed away in outer space? While thinking about death and the afterlife is a seasonal theme for most people, it's just another day in the life for Caitlin Doty. Doty is a mortician and the author of the book, Will My Cat Eat My Eyeballs? Her life's work may sound unsettling to some, but she spent years trying to make conversations around death more approachable.
3: I personally was a pretty morbid child, and by the time I got to college, I decided to major in medieval history, where I studied death in the Middle Ages and actually the late medieval witchcraft trials. So I had this very academic interest in death, and I think when I started working at the crematory, I really thought that it was almost going to be sort of a summer job type thing. It was going to be something that I could look back and say, remember when I was a crematory operator when I was 22? But it really turned into, wow, this is my life. This is my passion. This is what I want to do.
2: After college, Doty brought this passion to her first job as a crematory operator.
3: I was the one in the back actually cremating the dead bodies. And this was an eye-opening experience for me because I really didn't understand what went on behind the scenes in the American funeral industry. And once I knew, all I wanted to do was tell other people and share with other people, because I think we have a real stigma and fear around death in the United States. And the only way to break through that is through conversation.
2: Doty has spent years trying to open up that dialogue by sharing her own experiences and what she's learned working in the funeral industry.
3: I think for me, working in a crematory, the most surprising aspect of it was how often I was alone, how often I was just this 22-year-old girl who was alone cremating someone who had a rich history in life, and the family wasn't there alongside me. And that's usually because the family had no idea that they could be there. The family had no idea that they could come witness the cremation and roll the person into the cremation machine with me and start the process. And that kind of lack of family involvement is really new in human history. It's really only been the last 100 years in the modern industrialized West that we've cut people out, cut the family out of taking care of their own dead.
2: To Doty, death care in the U.S. can often feel removed from the people who are actually grieving.
3: Some people turn down the opportunity to witness the cremation because they think in their head that it's going to be this very intense experience where maybe they're actually involved in the cremation or rigging out the hot bones. I'm not exactly sure what they think, but that's not the reality. It's actually a very simple ceremony where the door to the machine opens, the family can help push in the cremation container with the person that they loved inside it, and then someone can push the button, which starts the process of the cremation. And it's almost a ritual. It's a feeling like you're involved in the experience, and then everyone can leave in a thoughtful mood. If you are religious, you can chant or you can sing. You can really make it feel like a little ceremony there in the crematory. And it's something that I really encourage families to do. I have a great deal of respect for everyone that I cremated, but they weren't my family. I don't know them. I'm some random girl. And I think that you should be there with your family member until the very end.
2: She believes it's important to recognize that this practice of being more detached from death is specific to the United States. Other countries and cultures handle death in different ways.
3: When we think about what we do in the United States, most often, which is chemically preserve or embalm the body and put them in a big, heavy wood or metal casket, that's radically different than how other cultures view death or handle death. And they actually think that we're bonkers. We're crazy for

0: handling death the way that we do. And in turn, we often look at other cultures that do things really differently and go, why do they do that? And I really push for a better cross-cultural understanding for people, because every culture around the world wants to do right by their dead.
1: Dodi has traveled around the world researching and writing about how other cultures honor their dead through different traditions.
0: I was in rural Indonesia in a place called South Sulawesi. And what they do is they not only keep the dead in their home for sometimes years after the death, but even after the person is finally buried, they will bring them out every couple of years. They will bring out their mummified body and redress them and clean the body and speak to them. Almost, it's a continuing relationship the way that we would have almost with prayer. They have it with the actual physical dead mummified body. And what was so interesting, I was there for this cleaning of the body ceremony, is that it feels so normal when you're there. It really doesn't feel like something macabre or something morbid or something Norman Batesy. It feels completely like this is a loving act that these families do for their dead. And it really puts into perspective how wrong we can be when we judge other cultures for doing death differently than we do.
1: In South Korea, many families choose to turn cremated remains into decorative beads that stay on display at home. In parts of the Philippines, some communities have long practiced burial traditions connected to trees. Americans often shy away from being curious about our deaths and what happens to our bodies. Yet, we devour true crime shows and podcasts that put death front and center.
0: To me, it's really seemed like true crime has emerged as a proxy for our death fears. It's a way to address our death fears, but almost coming at it sideways. So it's almost easier to read and get into someone's brutal murder, which is probably not going to happen to you, than it is to read about someone dying on hospice or someone having a heart attack, which is far more likely. So it's easier to read about a sensationalized death than it is a natural death.
1: That contradiction is part of what fascinates Dodi. We may avoid talking about our own deaths, but the curiosity still lingers.
0: I think a lot of people start out as children with a real morbid curiosity, and then adults tell them, no, that's wrong. Don't ask those questions. And by the time we grow up, we're not allowed to have these feelings and these thoughts and these fears. The number one thing I want to do is allow people to be curious about death. Death is interesting.
1: Dodi's unique role allows her to answer some of the creepy curiosities that people have kept to themselves. And she says most often it's kids that come to her with the best questions.
0: Can I keep my dad's skull after he dies? Can I give grandma a Viking funeral? What happens to an astronaut body if they die in space? Why do bugs eat people's flesh but not their bones? It's these types of questions that are so straightforward and so blunt, but so funny, that are so distinctly what a child would ask. So it's a way that an adult might phrase the question as more philosophy or spirituality, but a kid just goes straight in for the dead body question.
1: To find out more answers to some of the oddest death-related questions out there, check out Caitlin Doty's book, Will My Cat Eat My Eyeballs? And visit viewpointsradio.org for more information. This story was written and produced by Amira Zaveri and is an updated version of a story that originally aired in October of 2022. Sound design by Jay Silvers. I'm Marty Peterson.
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2: This is Viewpoints Explained. I'm Ebony McMorris. These days, more teens and young adults are choosing activities that force them to slow down. Some of these are old school granny hobbies like knitting, crocheting, sewing, and needlepoint. And this isn't just a one-off trend. This spring, Etsy reported that searches for needlepoint canvas had jumped by 172% from the year before. The pandemic pushed more people towards crafting, but more than 6 years later, why is it still so popular? For many, it's a break from screens after a long day of school or work. It's a time when your hands are busy, your mind is calm, and you're creating something start to finish. Knitting circles, crafting nights, and classes are all places where young people can meet new people and find community. And these interests are also starting to move beyond hobbies and into helpful real-life skills. This summer, the Associated Press reported that clothing brands like Levi's and Uniqlo and Primark are expanding repair services or teaching customers how to mend their own clothes. For example, the longtime denim brand Levi's has started teaching high school students how to sew on buttons, patch holes, and fix tears in their blue jeans. Part of what's feeding this interest is a growing awareness of just how disposable clothing has become and how overconsumption affects the environment and exploits labor workers. Fast fashion has made it cheap and easy to replace something that's ripped or worn out. But for some younger shoppers, they no longer want to be part of this cycle. A 2025 survey commissioned by Levi's found that 35% of Gen Z respondents said they would keep their clothes longer if they knew how to repair or personalize them. So the return of mending isn't only about picking up an old skill. For some, it's also about buying a little less and getting more life out of what they already have. That's Viewpoints Explained for this week. I'm Ebony McMorris.
8: Welcome to Culture Crash, where we examine what's new and old in entertainment. Director Matt Johnson has already released one of my favorite films of 2026 with his meta sci-fi comedy Nirvana the Band, the Show, the Movie. Now he's doubling down on the year by releasing his new film, Tony. Ostensibly a biopic of famed chef and travel writer Anthony Bourdain, Tony is a coming-of-age film loosely inspired by a few chapters in Bourdain's culinary tell-all, Kitchen Confidential. Despite its title and marketing, the movie's association with Bourdain is loose. Very loose. The film really is more inspired by than based on. Reorganizing, recontextualizing, and wholly reinventing the events of Bourdain's youth to make a movie simply seeking to capture his vibe more than anything. This isn't necessarily a bad thing, because the movie is a well-paced, well-told coming-of-age story that features star turns from Leo Woodall and Antonio Banderas, with a serviceable lead performance from the holdover star Dominic Sessa. But it strikes me as unfortunate that they gave the movie a title as definitional as Tony, when the film seems so disinterested in exploring the intricacies of Tony Bourdain. It seems to have as much association with Bourdain's life as the teen comedy 10 Things I Hate About You shares with William Shakespeare's The Taming of the Shrew. It's there for sure, but you should probably change the title. Like I said, Tony is a good movie and a good time, and it's definitely something I'll revisit when it hits streaming. But some of its character choices and loose interpretation of such an iconic recent figure had me scratching my head. As a movie fan, I was pleased. As a Bourdain fan, I was left wanting more. And I was left hoping that Tony doesn't prevent someone from more accurately depicting the adventures of Bourdain's life in the 1980s culinary scene of New York City somewhere down the line. Because that is where the true meat of his story really lies. I'm Evan Rook.
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10: Showers and possible thunderstorms becoming more scattered as we go through the afternoon, and we drop that flood watch, of course. We will hit the upper 60s. Tonight, cloudy and breezy, stray to scattered showers possible, low upper 50s. Monday, mostly cloudy. Could see those stray to scattered showers, high near 65. Tuesday, stray showers in by early afternoon. From the Weather Channel, I'm Jeff Eno, WLS, M890, with another update in 30 minutes.
11: Fox News, I'm Angelo Bavaro. A man shot and injured by a federal immigration officer in Austin, Texas. Austin Travis County EMS Chief Rob Lukritz.
12: The patient was stable, vital signs were stable, but in serious condition. They were transported off the scene within 9 minutes of arrival of EMS resources and transported to a local trauma center.
11: Protesters in the city demanding an independent investigation. President Trump weighing more action on Iran amid a new security warning in the Middle East.
13: An alert went out to Americans overnight, warning them of possible airspace closures and flight cancellations. The message was sent by U.S. embassies in various capitals, including Jerusalem.
11: Fox's Trey Yingst. President Trump is set to welcome China's leader to the White House this week, as well as speak to the U.N. General Assembly in New York City. That's where he will also meet with Mayor Zohran Mamdani on Monday. 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
14: The Kennedy inbound from O'Hare to the Byrne Interchange, 40 minutes, solid traffic, Eden's Junction to Augusta, outbound 65, solid traffic, Fullerton to Eden's Junction and approaching Montrose. The Eisenhower inbound from the Jane Addams to the post office, 35 minutes, there's an accident at Irving Park Road, outbound 45 minutes, there's an accident on the right shoulder at Addison. The Stevenson inbound from the Tri-State to DuSable Lakeshore Drive, 20 minutes and 20 minutes outbound. Lakeshore Drive southbound, Hollywood to Monroe, 12 minutes, Monroe to Marquette, 12, northbound Marquette to Monroe, 12 minutes, and from Monroe to Hollywood, 10. From the WLS AM 890 Traffic Center, I'm Kat with the next update in 30 minutes.
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16: Good morning and welcome to The Flatline. I'm your host, Rick Hughes. And for the next few minutes, please stay with me. Just a short time, 30 minutes of motivation, some inspiration, a whole lot of education, and no manipulation. Because we don't try to con you. We're not trying to hustle you for money. We're just trying to give you some information. Hopefully, it'll help you verify and identify the plan of God for your life. So thank you for listening to The Flot, F-L-O-T, The Flatline. The Forward Line of Troops, F-L-O-T. What we're talking about is establishing a main line of resistance in your soul based on the Word of God so that you can stop the outside sources of adversity before they ever become the inside source of stress. It was in 1967 when I was given my very first Bible. You may have one. That was my first one, 1967. It was just a small New Testament Bible. given to me by a Christian football coach from the University of Alabama. He was there in the Bible study the night I accepted Christ as my Savior. He gave me some instructions. He said, go home and read the book of St. John. When I began to look at what John wrote, it seemed like God knew all about me, but I knew very little about God, that was for sure. Having competed in sports for several years, I knew one needed a plan, if you expect to win, that is. And that small New Testament became my new playbook. In the New Testament, I found how to live my new life in Christ. Of course, I needed a coach to guide me, and it was then that my Lord directed me to a great pastor teacher who could explain so much to me concerning what God expected out of me and what He would provide for me. So my new coach was a pastor, and he would start every Bible class with these verses I'm about to read to you now. Hebrews 4:12. For the word of God is living and powerful, and sharper than any two-edged sword, piercing even to the division of the soul and the spirits, and of the joints and the marrow, and to the discerner of the thoughts and intents of the heart. To that verse he would add this verse, study to show thyself approved unto God, 2 Timothy 2:15. A workman that needeth not to be ashamed, rightly dividing the word of truth. So let's start with that Hebrews passage there. In Hebrews 4:12, the word of God is alive and powerful. Some people think Paul wrote that. Some people think Barnabas wrote it. Some people think Apollos wrote it. I don't know who actually wrote it, but it's an accepted piece of Scripture, and it's part of our New Testament Bible. So let's answer a couple of questions. What does the author mean when he says, the Word of God? Today, that phrase, the Word of God, would refer to what we know as the canon of Scripture. It contains all that God intends for us to know at this point in time. So if you possess a Bible, you have a book through which, if you have a Bible, then you have a book that we know as the canon of Scripture. It contains everything God wants for you. So you don't have to go out in the forest and sit under an oak tree to try to hear God. If you'll just open that Bible and start reading, you will hear God through the written Word of God on the pages of that Bible. Now, there's one danger you must be aware of. If you are indeed a Christian and you have unconfessed sin in your life, the Holy Spirit is quenched and grieved, and thus the volume of hearing God will be shut off. You will not be able to hear God speak with sin present in your life. So be sure to confess that sin before you try to read the Word of God. The reason is simple. Our Lord Jesus Christ said the Holy Spirit would be your personal mentor and that He would guide you into all truth. He said that in John 14:26, quote, but the Comforter, that's the Holy Spirit, whom the Father will send in my name, He will teach you all things and bring all things to your remembrance whatsoever I said to you. My pastor used to insist that before we began to study the Word of God, we have a moment of silent prayer. We go before the Lord and name any personal sin that may be in our lives so we didn't quench or grieve the Holy Spirit. And that's what I suggest for you. How could you possibly hear what God's trying to say through His Word if you have the speakers turned off? So before you attempt to study the Bible, the Word of God, make sure you are in fellowship with God by naming any known sin that might be in your life. The writer then went on to say, the Word of God is living and powerful and sharper than a two-edged sword. That Greek word for living is zao. It means to be alive. And this is a metaphor, meaning it's full of vigor, it's fresh, it's strong. But I want you to know that the Scriptures have eternal endurance. They last forever. When you get to heaven, there will be a Bible in heaven, I assure you. The Word of God will be there. Isaiah 40 says, the grass withereth and the flower fadeth, but the word of our God shall stand forever. No one and no living thing can ever nullify God's written and preserved word. And when you live by the instructions given in Scripture, you also will have eternal endurance as well, beginning with salvation, which provides eternal life, and ending with your transfer from time to eternity where you will live a fantastic life in heaven. In 1 John 2:17, and the world passes away, and the lust thereof, but he that doeth the will of God will abide forever. There's your promise. And what is the will of God? Jesus said it. This is the will of the one that sent me, that you believe in me whom he has sent. In Revelation 21:4, and God shall wipe away all tears from their eyes. There shall be no more death, neither sorrow nor crying, neither shall there be any more pain. For the former things will all be passed away. That's your eternal endurance, if you obey the scripture. The writer also went on to say the word of God is alive, and he said it's powerful, powerful. The Greek word energeis, sounds like we get our word energy, means it's active, it's operational, it's effectual. The truth of the scriptures are so powerful, and he listened to this carefully now, it's so powerful that it can cause conviction, guilt, or remorse. As a matter of fact, one simple Bible verse could be so powerful that it could bring a man to his knees or to his senses. The most powerful thing known to man, to those of us who are alive today, is the gospel of Jesus Christ. That's the most powerful thing ever in the world today. Romans 1:16 says, "For I am not ashamed of the gospel of Christ, for it is the power of God unto salvation to everyone that believeth, to the Jew first and also to the Greek." Nothing else could change your life forever except the gospel. That's the power of God. It's alive and powerful, sharper than a two-edged sword, the writer said. Used as the most powerful military weapon possessed by the Roman army, it's called a machaira. A machaira, it's a double-edged sword. This sword was very short, only about 24 inches long, and suited for close-order combat. Unlike the bigger swords, such as the ramphaia used by the Thracians, which was straight with a single cutting edge, a long, powerful, long sword, but only could be effective when swinging in one direction, the machaira, the Roman sword, the two-edged sword the writer talked about, could be used swinging to the right or to the left or pointed straight ahead. So two Roman soldiers standing back to back could defend in a complete circle. So the Word of God can divide the soul and the spirit, the Bible goes on to say. The Word of God is alive and powerful, sharper than a two-edged sword, piercing even to the division of the soul and the spirit, and the joints and the marrow. Well, what does that mean? Well, this is obviously a reference to the inner life of the believer. We know all of us have a soul. You got one, I got one. And I was talking one time about soul, and some guy started dancing. I'm not talking about rhythm and blues. I'm talking about an inward being, the invisible you. This will live forever. Your soul never dies. It's composed of mentality. It's composed of volition, your choice. It's composed of a conscience and, I think, a self-consciousness as well. In other words, you can pick yourself out with 10 other people in a mirror. You would know which one's you. You have self-consciousness. This soul that we're talking about, alive and powerful, sharper than a two-edged sword, dividing division of the soul and the spirit, this soul is eternal and never dies, and it will reside in your new resurrection body if you, in fact, are a believer in the Lord Jesus Christ. In Matthew 16:26, "For what is a man profited if he gains the whole world and still loses his own soul? Or what shall a man give in exchange for his soul?" You know, when man was originally created, he was created trichotomous. Trichotomous, that's a big word, T-R-I-C-H-O-T-O-M-O-U-S, trichotomous. It means he had a body, he had a soul, and he had a spirit, three of them. As a result of the fall of both Adam and Eve, they became dichotomous, not trichotomous, dichotomous, meaning they had a body and a soul. What happened to the spirit? Well, this is because man suffered spiritual death when he sinned. In Romans 5:12, "Wherefore, as by one man sin entered into the world, and death by sin, and now death is passed on all men, for all have sinned. Thus the human spirit was lost, and mankind received a sinful spirit, a sinful nature." And 1 Corinthians 2:14 describes all the human race as being psychikos, soulish. Listen to what that verse says. "The soulish man," the man that doesn't have a divine spirit, "he cannot understand the things of the Spirit of God. They are foolishness unto him. Neither can he know them, because they are discerned by the human spirit. Now, the only way you can get anything from the Word of God is to have the Holy Spirit teach your human spirit. When someone believes in Christ, the Holy Spirit, in fact, restores the human spirit in what we call regeneration. He's born again. Thus, eternal life is imputed to the human spirit, where that Holy Spirit now resides. So the Christian has a body, a soul, and a spirit. The unbeliever is psychikos. He only has a body and a soul. So in 1 Corinthians 2:12, now we have received not the spirit of this world, but the spirit which is of God, so that we might know the things that are freely given to us from God. Which things also we speak, not in the words which man's wisdom teaches, but which the Holy Spirit teaches, comparing spiritual things with spiritual things. The only way that you'll ever be able to understand the Word of God is to allow the Holy Spirit to teach it to you. That's His job, because the Bible says in 2 Corinthians 2:14, the natural man receives not the Spirit of God. They are foolishness to him, neither can he know them, because they're spiritually discerned. When we hear God speak through His Word, through the Bible, the Scriptures, it can separate our thoughts from human viewpoint. Sometimes we call this evil. It's referencing the invisible part of man, his soul and his spirit. That's not evil. That's good if you've got a soul and a spirit. So when the Scriptures speak, it can separate the human spirit. The lost man doesn't have one. It can cause him to see what's evil. Sometimes because he doesn't have that spirit, he buys into the evil concepts, like salvation by works, spirituality by works, maybe some different sort of religion. But his soul, the spirit, the Word of God, puts up on a block on the activities of the sin nature and lets you override it by negative volition. So again, I want you to listen carefully. I'm going to say that again. When we hear God speak through His Word, through the Bible, through the Scriptures, it can separate our thoughts from human viewpoint thinking, sometimes called evil. Evil is referencing the invisible part of man, and the Word of God puts a block on those activities of the sin nature, but you can override it. You can be a Christian, and you can override the Word of God by saying no. That's called negative volition, and you probably have done that. You know you shouldn't do certain things. You know the Bible tells you you shouldn't do that, and you said, no, I'm going to do it anyhow. That's the problem. That's sin. That quenches and grieves the Holy Spirit. So the Word of God is alive and powerful, sharper than a two-edged sword, piercing even to dividing soul and soul and spirit and joint and the marrow, and a critic of thought and intents of the heart. Man, did you hear that? Of the joints and the marrow. What does that mean? Well, you know what a marrow is. It's inside the bone. It's that soft tissue which fills the cavity of bones. The Word of God can cut through the joints and the marrow. You know, joint pain, I guess you have it like I do. It's like arthritis. Sometimes it can be very painful, as you know and I know. The wonderful thing about the Word of God is its healing abilities. Scripture can heal a broken heart. Scripture can calm a nervous soul. But it can also expose hidden sin that needs to be eliminated. So what does it say? It's a discerner of the thoughts and the discerner of the thoughts and the intents of the heart. Do you hear that? It discerns what you're thinking. It can see what you're thinking. The word discerner, or the Greek word kritikos, means a judge. It comes from the word krino, meaning to judge. The Word of God exposes your motives. It exposes the desires of your heart, why you do what you do sometimes. A discerner of the thoughts and intentions of the heart. The thoughts. What is the thoughts? It means your deliberations, your considerations, why you do what you do. You very seldom do you do anything without thinking about it first. You have a plan. You think you want to do something. You consider it, think it out, and you do it. And the Word of God is a discerner of the thoughts and intentions of the heart. The intentions is the word ennoia, N-N-O-I-A, E-N-O-I-A. It means your purpose and your considerations, why you do what you do, or what you're about to do what you're going to do. So the thoughts and the intentions of the heart, the cardia. This is where you store the Word of God. It's the literal heart is not what we're talking about. The literal heart pumps blood, but the spiritual heart pumps Scripture. It pumps the Word of God. So the believer can, in fact, live the spiritual life. This is where it takes place. So you hear it in the nous, the mind, and you live it in the heart, cardia. Listen to what the psalmist wrote in Psalm 26:1. Judge me, O Lord, for I have walked in my integrity. I have trusted also in the Lord. Therefore I shall not slide. Verse 2, 26 Psalm. Examine me. All right, listen, I want you to pray this prayer tonight. Examine me, O Lord, and prove me. Try my reins and try my heart. There it is. In Jeremiah 17:10, I, the Lord, search the heart. I try the reins, even to give every man according to his ways and according to the fruit of his doing. So the Word of God is alive and powerful, sharper than a two-edged sword, piercing even the dividing asunder, the soul and the spirit and the joints and the marrow, and is a critic of thoughts and intents of the heart. Now the next verse. Study to show thyself approved unto God, a workman that needeth not to be ashamed, rightly dividing the word of truth. 2 Timothy 2:15. That's the second verse my pastor would quote. And that's the verse I'm concerned with you. I came on this radio show. We book time on this air. We pray for people that are hungry to grow, people that want to grow, people that are looking to grow in their life, people that are willing to study, to show yourself approved unto God, people that need not to be ashamed, rightly dividing the word of truth. Notice that word study is an imperative mood verb. That's a literal command from God. This Greek verb demands that you concentrate and you apply. I mean, after all, how can you apply what you don't know? And how can you know what you don't learn? Thus, your volition is involved in setting your priorities. So I suggest studying under a well-qualified pastor, one who knows the languages and who is faithful to make priority number one, teaching you the mechanics to the Christian life, thus enabling you to be effective witness and glorify God to the maximum. Study to show thyself approved unto God. Not disapproved, not a failure. Get it right. Do not misrepresent God. This is what I see happening so much today. Young Christians with enthusiasm start some kind of blog, some kind of TikTok, YouTube, and start trying to teach the Bible and don't understand what they're trying to teach. You must understand the Bible, such as dispensations, church age, what gifts are functioning today, which gifts don't function today, what's passed away, what hadn't passed away. You have to understand eschatology, what the future holds, the rapture, the tribulation, the millennium, and much, much more. Spiritual enthusiasm, it is not a license to preach. As a matter of fact, the absolute worst thing you could ever do is to misrepresent God. And that's exactly what organized religion does. Rightly dividing the word of truth. Again, 2 Timothy 2:15, study to show yourself approved unto God, a workman that needeth not to be ashamed, rightly dividing the word of truth. If it can be rightly divided, it can be wrongly divided. In other words, it's very easy to get it wrong if you don't know what you're talking about. And I hear it constantly over and over and over again. People that get it wrong, people get mixed up, people that don't teach it correctly. And there's nothing worse than misrepresenting God. You want to get yourself in trouble, then start saying something that God doesn't approve of, God doesn't say. And presuming, every time a pastor gets in the pulpit, he's assuming to speak for God. And he's not. He may be speaking for himself. I don't know. So remember that. Those verses are critical for you. The Word of God, the Bible that you have in the maybe in the back window of your car, get it out of the back window. Put it in your lap. Take it home and read it. It's sharper than any two-edged sword, and it pierces even to the division of the soul and the spirit. That's inside you, your invisible soul and your born-again human spirit, and to the joints and the marrow, and is a discerner of the thoughts and intentions of the heart. And then 2 Timothy 2:15, study to show yourself approved unto God, a workman that needeth not to be ashamed, but rightly dividing the word of truth. There's so much there for you, so much for you to understand. And I ran through that really fast. We got some bad weather outside the studio here today. You may hear some of it, but What I'm concerned about is you. You know, we make stuff available for you all the time. We have so many books available through our website. It's not hard to find. It's simply rickhughesministries.org. rickhughesministries.org. Now, if you go to our website, you'll find several of our books we've written, the latest being The Family, A Living Legacy. We also have a book called God's Grace in Aging. We have a book called Christian Problem Solving. We have a book called A Divine Pardon. We have a book called Life's Toughest Years. These are all free. They're all yours, free of charge. If you go to the website, you can order them there, or you can call us and order over the telephone. It's not hard to do. You simply pick up the phone and dial 1-800-831-0718. 1-800-831-0718. And you can also get us on the podcast. We podcast our radio shows on Apple iPods, Spotify, things like that. And so if you understand how to work the podcast, you can listen 24/7, regardless of what part of the world you're in. It's available. Now remember, I'm not a pastor. I'm an evangelist. My job is to point you towards a pastor. If you don't have a well-qualified pastor, and if you're interested in learning the Bible, studying the Bible, getting under the mentorship of a well-qualified pastor, let me know. Contact me, and I'll direct you in the right direction to where you can find that person. The number one thing is for you to know for sure that you have an eternal relationship with God through Jesus Christ our Lord. So as we wrap up the show today, I have to ask you that one question. Have you been born again? Have you in fact accepted Christ as your Savior? Do you believe He's the anointed Son of God? Because if you don't, then you do not have eternal life. Nothing you can do can earn it, because the Bible says there are none that are good, no, not one. The Bible goes on to say that all of our good works are like filthy rags in God's eyes. Can you imagine that? Never drinking, never smoking, never dancing, never cussing, and thinking you're going to go to heaven because you're good? You don't go to heaven because you're good. You go to heaven because of what Christ did. That's why the Bible says, He that knew no sin was made sin for us, so that we might be made the righteousness of God through Him. That's how you go to heaven, through Jesus Christ. And that's why the Bible says, if any man's in Christ, he's a new creation. Old things are passed away, and all things become new. So how about you? Would you like to be a new person? Would you like to have eternal life? Would you like to have a relationship with God that you don't have? Then it's as simple as praying a simple prayer. You can call on the name of the Lord right now. The Bible says, whosoever shall call upon the name of the Lord shall be saved. And you can pray anywhere, anytime. Just don't, if you're driving down the road, don't shut your eyes. But I know people that have prayed driving down the road. I know people that prayed in the bathtub. I know people that prayed on the couch. I know people that prayed in church and asked God to save them. You won't feel anything. You won't see angels fluttering down and playing on harps. But what you have is the truth of the Word of God, where it promised that He would never forsake you. He would never leave you. But you must come to Him. He's a gentleman. He'll wait on you. If you're not sure whether or not you have eternal life, I encourage you to pray right now and tell God the Father you're believing in the Lord Jesus Christ. If you'd like to hear more about our Flatline Radio show, you can always go to our website, as I said. All of our shows are stored there, and you can listen to any of them. We also provide the transcripts. It's our pleasure to bring this information to you. I love doing this, and we continue to do it. This is show 1,100. That's 1,100 Sundays we've been on the air. And we've expanded our reach now. Over 250 radio stations across America are listening to this broadcast this morning. I may not do a very good job, but I don't worry about that. The Holy Spirit handles that. As long as I can get the Scripture out there and teach you, then the Holy Spirit will feed you. Feed you out of the, and you notice what I did. I didn't give you any human viewpoint. I fed you out of the Word of God, the Bible, living, powerful, sharper than a two-edged sword, cutting even to the division of the soul and the spirit and the joints and the marrow, and as discerner of your thoughts and the intents of your heart. And that final verse again in 2 Timothy 2:15, study to show yourself approved unto God, a workman that needeth not to be ashamed, but rightly dividing the word of truth. I pray this show today has helped you. I pray this show today will encourage you to grow in the grace and the knowledge of your Lord and your Savior, Jesus Christ. That's why we're here. And you can reach us anytime, like I said, by simply calling 800-831-0718. If you do call and get an answering machine, be sure you leave your name and number and your message very, very slowly so we can understand it. Don't talk too fast or we won't be able to hear it. And I may even answer the phone myself if you give us a call. But I'm not a counselor. I'm an evangelist. I'm not here to solve your problems.